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3: Here's your KSST KRVA FM weather. A slight chance of a shower or thunderstorm for the rest of today. Hot and humid. We're going up to about 100 with some sunshine. For the overnight hours, clearing up and mid-70s, we get another hot day on Wednesday. No rain expected. Sunshine through the day and about 100 on the high. I'm meteorologist Steve Hamilton on KSST and KRVA FM.
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0: those highlights were in DFW, but we're in the Pacific Northwest for three. The last time the Rangers and Mariners meet in 2026 from T-Mobile Park. And it's beautiful quarter-zip weather down on the field as the Rangers try to reverse some of their road misfortune here in 2026. Nick just got absolutely nailed from distance with some gun. We're off to a great start. We're rolling. We take a look at the AL West standings. Rangers two games back in Houston. Houston leading Philadelphia 6-4 tonight. Rangers, of course, three back if you include the tiebreaker. And then in the wild card, Rangers got some help yesterday. They didn't play, but the teams in front of them lost. So they're a game and a half back of Cleveland and a half game back of Toronto. And then Seattle still hanging around, 5.5 back of that third wild card spot. Doesn't matter where we are, we're not safe from gum. Was that Travis Jankowski? That's a pretty impressive arm that he just demonstrated right there.
1: It wasn't Janko. He hadn't thrown
0: he hadn't thrown
1: anybody out in years. So could be his arm strength. That was coming in hot.
0: That's a fair point. He's Nick Hundley. I'm Jared Sandler. We're happy to be with you. And yes, we are happy to be with you away from Globe Life Field. The Rangers, third best team in the American League at home. They haven't won back-to-back road games since late June, and hopefully they can turn that around. But they're going to have to be able to win on the road. 9 road games left for the Rangers, 9 home games left. They're going to have to find a way to have some success, not just on the road, but here. This has been a place that has given the Rangers some problems the last few years.
1: Yeah, you know, the last home game, great win, the biggest win of the year against the Rays, but we're going to say that the rest of the way out, right? If you win today, that's the biggest win of the year. You win this series, this is the most important series. With 18 left, it's full go time and all hands on deck, and today will be the most important day of the year.
0: Tonight, biggest game, Cal Quantrill on the mound going up against Bryce Miller. We'll get you ready for that matchup in a little bit, but speaking of the road and then speaking of Sunday, we're going to tie it together. How about Jake Berger? Jake Berger, a big time performance for the Rangers on Sunday, a part of that comeback win. Rangers were down 4-0. They were down 5-1. Jake had a couple of home runs. He had a 2-run homer to make it 5-3, but before that, he got the Rangers on the board with a solo home run. That, to me, was really significant. You're on the verge of dropping your fourth game out of your last five. You're down 4-0. The wind nowhere near your sails, and Jake Berger kind of gave the Rangers a little bit of life, and he did that at home, but how about Jake Berger on the road? He has been an absolute road crusher, so if the Rangers are going to have success on the road, he's going to be a part of it, and then you need some of his buddies to help out.
1: Yeah, on the homestand, there were a couple moments on that homestand where it looked like Jake Berger could kind of turn the momentum. And he just missed a ball for a 3-run homer against the A's. He just missed one in a loss to the Rays in the third game of the series. So when he goes out there and hammers two balls and you're down, and his homer is his power to get you back in it with one swing, he's one of the guys in the lineup along with Jock and those guys that can change the game with one swing. So there was a couple opportunities on the homestand where if he just clicks it and just doesn't miss, we win those games, and this last one, he didn't miss. So it's great to build that momentum, get back in the game. If you're down 5 runs and he goes homer, now all of a sudden it's a tight game again. You feel that momentum in the dugout again, and great job by Jake, and he'll continue that on the road, as the averages, law of averages say, you know?
0: That's right. Yeah, he's been rolling away from Globe Life Field. Also drew a walk, and that's another part. Not just the walks on their own, but just what it represents, the improved patience, play discipline from Jake this year. And with the performance on Sunday, a new career high in a single season for RBIs. He's up to 82, leading this Rangers team. Now, he needs some help on the road. I wonder, in this ballpark, though, Nick, we're not in the dead of summer. All right, it's around 70 degrees. We'll get into the 60s. You got a little bit of the wind factor. It's not the same offensive environment that you get a lot of places around the league. How do you have to adjust or account for that?
1: Yeah, it's not. And you can tell, like, we're sitting here, it feels like the wind's at our back. So it's blowing in, right? It's a little chillier. You really have to be disciplined. Like, Bryce Miller throws a lot of strikes. He's going to be in the zone. So you attack your pitch and try not to do too much. Like, we have to play fundamentally sound offense where it's you're in the zone, you're not chasing, you're moving runners, you're contributing, or you're, if guys on third and less than two outs, that run has to score. You're not going to sit out here and slug 5 homers today. So what can you do to run the bases really well? What can you do? Hit behind runners. What can you do? Maybe sack bunt, hit and run, those types of things to manufacture some runs, especially with Cal Quantrill on the mound. He's throwing the ball so well. It's probably going to be a race to 4 runs today.
0: Now we'll have to see how it plays out. Hopefully for the Rangers, they can get to Bryce Miller. He's had a tough time this year, he was actually about to be dropped from the rotation. Then Emerson Hancock got hurt. Now, one guy who's had a lot of success against Bryce Miller is Corey Seager. And, you know, we've talked a lot about, hey, your big dogs have to be your big dogs. And Corey, since coming off the IL, hitting nearly 300, an OPS in the mid-800s, this is a guy he's had a lot of success against. The Rangers, when they score first, tough to beat. Maybe get something going in the first inning and have Corey right in the middle of it.
1: Yeah, I thought his swings against the Rays this last series was some of the best I've seen all year. For him to be able to cover Shane McClanahan and homer opposite field and do those types of things, like, you can't be in a bad spot and hit homers on fastballs the opposite field. So he's in a really good spot. Hasn't had the best success in this ballpark, but he's swung the bat really well against Bryce Miller. So you go out, have a good at-bat, his first at-bat, and try to take the lead.
0: Give me something else. Talk to me about the Rangers scoring runs in this ballpark. We talked about some of the strategy. Berger, Corey, one last nugget.
1: Yeah. Jock, when Jock homers and is feeling himself and gives the, you know, the Superman and flexes, he's an entertainer, right? This is an entertainment business, and it's entertaining to watch him play. Like, he hits a base hit up the middle and runs down to first and flips the bat like it was a walk-off hit in the World Series. He provides life. So when Jock Peterson is providing that life and feeling himself and everything's rolling, like, he can provide energy for that dugout and hit some homers. Like, I'm looking for Jock Peterson to have a monster series.
0: All right, love it. It'll be a great way for the Rangers to start off this series in the first of the little Jock Seager back-to-back action. Time now for our trivia question. It's a Trivia Tuesday here on Rangers Sports Network, so you have a chance to show off your knowledge. And a lot of answers to this one. 8 Rangers who in franchise history had a 200-hit season. Who are those 8 Rangers? We'll get to the answers coming up in a little bit. All right, when we come back, though, Jacob Latz hung out, played a little video games, talked a little ball. We'll bring you a little chit-chat in casual format with Jacob Latz when we return. Rangers Game Day on RSN is presented by Yellowwood Brand Pressure Treated Pine. If it doesn't have this yellow tag, you don't want it.
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5: Here's your KSST KRVA FM weather. A slight chance of a shower or thunderstorm for the rest of today. Hot and humid. We're going up to about 100 with some sunshine. For the overnight hours, clearing up and mid-70s, we get another hot day on Wednesday. No rain expected. Sunshine through the day and about 100 on the high. I'm meteorologist Steve Hamilton on KSST and KRVA FM.
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9: Are you boys okay?
10: Red alert, I didn't see ya.
9: And I couldn't see you. No wonder. You don't have reflectors. They tell drivers where you are.
10: I see what you mean.
9: Remember, if you have to ride when it's getting dark, have the right equipment.
10: And wear bright clothes. Now we know.
9: And knowing is half the battle.
11: The Transformers.
12: 18. What's the rush like of coming into a game and then closing a game, like getting that final out?
13: It's, I mean, there's so much like built up adrenaline in the moment, and then when it's done, there's been a few moments where I'm like, okay, I finally like take my deep breath and like, you know, like calm down in a way. But then that's why I love adding the steamroll aspect with Burger, because it kind of like builds into the hype that I'm actually like feeling in the moment, because I don't do a great job of like showing how fired up I actually am. So at least that gives me a little bit, because I'm not someone who's going to go out there and like do a bunch of celebration stuff. Like, I'm probably the opposite of Jeffrey Yon there for the Mets.
12: You're not going to try to jump up and do the splits?
13: I can't jump anyway, so.
12: Can you do the splits?
13: No. We need Guzman back for that.
12: Oh, that's right, yeah.
13: Yeah. And then you just have everyone with their unique things. You got the general going on with DeGrom, and then, you know, steamroll. I just, you know, with Berger, I love seeing how into it he gets sometimes. It's just, like, how can you not, as a fan, or all of us there, just get fired up from that, you know? So we need more of that.
0: It was a lot of fun hanging out, playing MLB The Show with Jacob Latz. 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You can find out if I was able to come back and beat Jacob Latz. Now, Sunday, Jacob Latz, we talked about the rush of getting the save. He didn't get the save, but he kind of did. He pitched in the eighth inning, and he faced the top hitters in the Rays order and got through them pretty easily to help the Rangers preserve a lead. And then Corey Seager would add to that with a home run in the bottom of the eighth inning. And then Skip Schumacher went to Jacob Junis, who technically got the save. But Jacob Latz pitching second straight game. He almost went two innings in the extra inning game the night before. This is a day game, so I don't know how much the few-hour difference makes in not even being a full day since he last pitched. Skip Schumacher used Jacob Latz in the eighth, not afraid to take his closer, knowing that he might not pitch the ninth. I love the way that he has used Jacob Latz this year, and I love that he used him. If he had one inning for sure, that was the inning he used him.
14: Yeah, I want to talk about that first. I want to talk about your comfortable ability, how comfortable you looked on the sticks right there. That was for me to be able to talk to Latzy and win the game.
0: Like, well, I wasn't. Well, yeah, you're giving me too much credit. You didn't see the final score.
14: Okay, well, I look good the minute promo. That's why you got to watch the whole thing on YouTube.
0: Right.
14: No?
0: So, that's right.
14: Yeah, I've been really impressed with Skip Schumacher in terms of his creativity and his ability to mix and match. And look at the beginning of the year, the way the bullpen was constructed, most of the leverage guys have been hurt for the most part all year long. So he's had to be super creative in how he uses the pin. And to deploy Jake Latz in the eighth inning against the top of the lineup there, realizing, like, this is the save. Obviously, the Rays have good players up in the lineup, but to keep a one-run lead and keep their leverage guys out of the game like that, he goes through the top of their order. We add on. Now it's a two-run lead for Jake Junis to come in and get the save. What an amazing job by Skip, putting him in the right spot. See that play right there?
0: That's pretty impressive.
14: Yeah, that was good.
0: See, you can multitask too.
14: But yeah. Unbelievable job by Skip.
0: Yep, and it's going to be interesting. 18 games left. He's talked a lot. Skip has all hands on deck. And we'll see how creative, how aggressive he is with the bullpen, especially with off days now on Mondays here for the next few weeks. Rangers six straight with a game, but coming off an off day yesterday. See how the Rangers make this push, and we'll see how Skip Schumacher navigates the bullpen moving forward. And he's got Robert Garcia back. Robert Garcia activated. He has not pitched for 5 months and will be an asset for this bullpen as they try to add to the depth. Even though Jacob Latz has got the ninth inning now and maybe the eighth, Robert Garcia will be able to help, no doubt.
14: And all those guys, they know they're ready. They're ready. They know from the third inning on, it's all hands on deck. And they've been super selfless in their roles this year, and that just ratchets it up. Hey, if Skip needs me for one and third, if Skip needs me for two, if Skip needs me in the fifth, they're in.
0: We'll hear from Skip Schumacher coming up next. He chats with Eric Nadell as we get you ready for the opener between the Rangers and the Mariners here from T-Mobile Park.
11: Skip, after an emotional come-from-behind victory and a long flight to Seattle, an off day yesterday. At this time of year, more important than ever to have an off day?
15: I don't know. I think there's a number of ways to think about it. I mean, that was arguably our best win of the year. And so you kind of want to ride that momentum into the next day. However, when you use your entire bullpen and everyone on your roster, you know, having an off day to kind of give your body a break and your mind a break is also essential. So I think it's a combination of things. I know those guys are excited. We have 18 left to get this thing going against a really good Seattle team on the road, which we have to figure out, obviously. And it's a good vibe so far, and hopefully we can carry that into the game tonight.
11: I imagine you're excited to have Robert Garcia back in your bullpen. How'd you guys make the decision to activate him after just one rehab appearance?
15: I think it's a front office decision and a combination of, you know, talking with our pitching coaches. It's just kind of time to go. I mean, we're, again, 18 games left. It's, you know, we're at a time where it's, you know, if you're healthy and, you know, we can use you, we need you active. And I think that's kind of where we're at with Robert. You know, he had one good outing. The velo, everything was where we wanted it. And we felt like, you know, he could be a useful option in a winning game.
11: He goes right into the high leverage situations?
15: I don't know about that. We'll see what happens.
11: Okay, now how about Cal Quantrill pitching today? You decided to flip-flop Cal and Cody Bradford. What was behind that decision?
15: You know, there's a number of things that we're looking at, you know, trying to get to the finish line and, you know, either giving guys breaks or giving guys, you know, the best chance for us, to, you know, moving forward, whether that's an extra day or, you know, pushing guys up, you know, based on, you know, how they're feeling and how they're doing. But it's about winning, and we're trying to win today.
11: Have you guys looked yet at the last 18 games and kind of tentatively plotted out who would pitch in all 18, or is it far too early for that?
15: We look at everything, Eric. Yeah, so we're constantly trying to figure out exactly how to, you know, get to the finish line, you know, winning and healthy. But again, it's all predicated on today. Things can change the next day and the day after that, based on usage and based on how guys feel, if they're healthy, you know, what we have coming. Evo, you know, pitched today in a live BP through 30 pitches, felt really good. So there's a lot of moving parts in this thing. So you always have a plan until you get punched in the mouth, and then that things change. Hopefully we don't get punched in the mouth, and we can continue with the plan that we have set moving forward.
11: What's the thought regarding Evo and whether or not he would go on a rehab assignment?
15: Yeah, I'm not telling you that. I'm going to make a surprise announcement, you know, for the other team. No, I think he's going to probably do another live, and then go from there. I think rehab assignment and that type of thing, it's getting so late in the season, and a veteran pitcher like Evo, I think he can probably feel pretty good after a couple lives, and we trust him. You know, if he's going to tell us that he feels good and he's ready to face major league hitters in a high leverage, you know, playoff type of atmosphere, then, you know, we trust him. He's done it before. And if, you know, and I want to have Evo, not then rather not have Evo. So, you know, whether that's in the bullpen, opener, all of that stuff is, you know, being discussed. But, you know, him being active is going to be important for us in our success.
11: Josh Young goes on a rehab assignment to Round Rock today, hopefully a short one.
15: Yeah, again, we, you know, Robert Garcia needed one outing and he was active. So JJ, you know, he's going to be playing today. He had a live at bat yesterday, went well. Playing today in a game, hopefully he can mimic some stuff where there's getting some plays, some tag plays, you know, coming in on a ball and then obviously taking some swings. And, you know, the hope is he hits a double so he can feel that calf and make sure it feels okay, or, you know, a first to third base running type of move. If he checks all of those boxes, then you can kind of make the decision, you know, maybe, you know, quicker than usual.
11: Bryce Miller pitches for Seattle. You guys have had some success against him. What's been the key to that?
15: I think timing. Hitting is always about timing, and if we're on time for his really good fastball, we should be okay. He's had really good success against right-handers. That's why we have, you know, a number of lefties, Nicky Lopez, getting the spot start today. And I think, you know, our righties, the last time we faced him, you know, hit a couple homers. Jake Berger hit a home run against him opposite field, so hopefully we can get some power, but always on time with the fastball.
11: And that's today's Skip Schumacher Show.
16: Now here's our Tuesday trivia question on Rangers Sports Network. Five players in Major League history with at least six straight 2020 seasons. 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
16: Rangers Game Day on RSN is presented by Yellowwood Brand Pressure Treated Pine. If it doesn't have this yellow tag, you don't want it. Answers to our Yellowwood trivia question. How about some 2020 seasons? Five players in Major League history with at least six straight 2020 seasons in their career. Who are those five? You got Barry Bonds. You got former Ranger Bobby Bonds, Bobby Abreu, Willie Mays, and Randy Arozarena on that list. Hopefully the Rangers can quiet Randy's bat and his aggression on the bases. Welcome back to T-Mobile Park. This has not been a welcome sight for Rangers fans, but hopefully the Rangers can turn that around. They missed Brian Wu, who is so good in this ballpark, but the Mariners have really good starting pitching. Here's the way it looks this series. Tonight, you got Cal Quantrill and Bryce Miller. Then the two-day games, the lefties, Cody Bradford and the youngster, Cade Anderson, and then the finale, Jacob DeGrom and Logan Gilbert. That's going to be a fun one. Those are the three games ahead, and it starts with Cal Quantrill tonight. Nick Hundley, this guy has totally shocked anyone who was dialed into the Rangers. He didn't even make the team out of camp. He has been a godsend for this club. What has stood out to you about Cal?
14: Yeah, there's a couple of players that you can look to and say there's no way you're in the playoff race without them doing it. And Cal is up there with the best of them. So I think he's done a really good job these last couple months. I mean, his strikeout rate has doubled, and his walk rate somehow has gone down. When you're looking to get more swing and miss, usually it's at the expense of a little bit of command, right? But he's developed that split. He's throwing it incredibly well. It's a true weapon. And to be able to have the other team have to really respect that behind his ability to move the fastball around, I mean, he went from, I think it's 13 to 26% strikeout rate. I mean, it's an incredible jump. So when you have to, when you have the swing and miss backed up with the command, he's in a great spot.
16: We'll see how he does tonight. He's on the mound against Bryce Miller. The Rangers and the Mariners playing the first game of a three-game series. Last time the Rangers won back-to-back road games, you have to go to late June. They got a chance to do that tonight, followed with their win on the road, their last road trip. Can the Rangers get going early against Bryce Miller? We'll find out coming up next. Rangers and Mariners on RSN.
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0: Seattle, where Rangers baseball presented by Choctaw Casinos and Resorts. It's the Rangers and the Mariners, if you can believe it. It is the final in-division series of the season for the Texas Rangers. Lots of Rangers fans on hand because these are important games. You look at the AL West standings at the moment. The Rangers 2 games back of Houston. Houston currently winning their ballgame in Philly. And then these Seattle Mariners, they're in a tough way right now. All right, welcome it, everybody. Great to have you along with us tonight. I'm Dave Ramond, he's Mike Masick, and this is a big series for both these teams. It's kind of put up or shut up time as we officially have hit the stretch run.
1: This is the stretch run, and it's time for the Rangers to win on the road on the West Coast as we look at what's on tap, brought to you by St. Arnold Lawnmower, a beer for everyone. The remaining schedule, the 6-game road trip starts off tonight in Seattle. Then we head to Arizona for a weekend series, a couple off days at home for the last homestand of the year, 9 games there, and then you finish off in Minnesota. The Rangers need to win on the road. Now, tonight, the Rangers have their best starting pitcher of 2026. Cal Quantrill on the mound, 2.27 ERA as a starter this season. As we look at his Ford leaderboard, Quantrill's AL rank since August 12th. He's tied for first with 6 and a third innings pitched per game. ERA first, K rate fifth in baseball. And you look at the WHIP first and the OPS second best in baseball. One of the best pitchers in baseball takes the mound for the Rangers tonight.
0: Well, Rangers actually shuffled the rotation just a bit to get him in the opener here tonight. Hey, good news for you on the radio side. After this break, you've got Eric and Matt the rest of the night on the TV side. Laura, Mike, and myself will be back with you. In fact, it's Mike's time to shine when we return. And guess who he's talking about? Ezekiel Durant. We've told you a lot of great stuff about him. Wait till you see what he's done against the Mariners this year. That's next.
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10: That is way back in the corner, and that ball is history. 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
13: 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First Pitch is coming up next. You can hear every game all season long right here on the Trajan Wealth Texas Rangers Radio Network. Alongside Matt Hicks, here's your Hall of Fame voice of the Texas Rangers, Eric Nadel.
14: From T-Mobile Park in Seattle, it's the Texas Rangers against the Seattle Mariners, game one of a three-game series. Hello there, everybody. This is Eric Nadel, along with Matt Hicks and Jared Sandler, and our engineer Lloyd Glazer. Trevor Beck and Jacob Ray are back in master control. Cal Quantrill will go to the mound today, looking for his fifth straight quality start. Quantrill, with a 7-5 record and a 2.79 ERA, was flip-flopped with Cody Bradford. He'll be pitching today on 4 days' rest, coming off that glittering seven-inning shutout performance on Thursday against Tampa Bay, in which he allowed just two hits. His mound opponent tonight, Bryce Miller, the 28-year-old right-hander from New Braunfels High and Texas A&M. He has had something of an off year, a 4-8 record and a 4.01 ERA. He'll be making his 18th start of the year. Quantrill will be making his 13th start. And remember, he made 17 relief appearances before becoming a mainstay in the Rangers starting rotation. Texas comes in with a record of 71-73. They started the day two games behind the Astros in the American League West. The Astros battling with Philadelphia right now in Philly, and the Phillies threatening in the ninth, Houston leading by the score of 6-5 with two outs in the bottom of the ninth inning. If the Astros win, the Rangers must win tonight to remain two games out. In the wild card race, the Rangers are in fifth place, a game and a half behind Cleveland at the start of the day. Cleveland holding the number three wild card position. For the Mariners, it's been a nightmare since the All-Star break. They've gone 19-28 since then. They're now 10 games below 500 at 67-77, six games behind the Houston Astros, and 5.5 games out in the wild card race. It's a cool night in Seattle, or rather pleasant for those of us used to 100 degrees these days. Temperature right around 69 degrees right now, and an 8-mile-an-hour wind is blowing across from left to right, gusting up to 13 miles an hour. The roof is open. We have beautiful blue skies up above, and the lights are on here in the Pacific Northwest. Your starting lineups are brought to you by Frost Bank, exactly what you unexpected. Jock Peterson leads off. He's the designated hitter. Batting second, Corey Seager for the Rangers. He's at short. Ezekiel Duran at third base is batting third. Brandon Nimmo in right field hitting cleanup. Wyatt Langford batting fifth in left field. Evan Carter in center field hitting sixth. Batting seventh at first base, Jake Berger. Nicky Lopez gets the start at second base. He's hitting eighth. And Danny Jansen is catching, and he is batting ninth. All the lefties are in the lineup for Skip Schumacher tonight. Peterson, Seager, and Duran. Nimmo, Langford, and Carter. Berger, Lopez, and Jansen against the 6'2", 200-pounder, Bryce Miller. For Seattle, under Dan Wilson in his third year as their skipper, Randy Arozarena leads off and plays left field. Dominic Canzone hitting second is in right. Julio Rodriguez in center field bats third. Cal Raleigh, who's gotten very hot in the last couple of weeks, catching and batting fourth, hitting fifth at short, J.P. Crawford. Josh Naylor at first base is hitting sixth. Cole Young batting seventh at second. Lázaro Montes, a 21-year-old rookie, is the DH. He bats eighth. And Brock Rodden is at third base, and he's batting ninth. So it's Rosarena, Canzone, and Rodriguez, Raleigh, Crawford, and Naylor, Young, Montes, and Rodden for the Seattles. Calling the balls and strikes, Jordan Baker, a 14-year veteran out of Shawnee, Oklahoma. He's the tallest Major League umpire at 6'6". Junior Valentine is at first base. Rob Drake is at second, and Stu Sherwater is at third. Baker, by the way, is the crew chief. The Rangers are wearing their blue tops today, Texas in white across the front. Gray pants with red, white, and blue piping down the side. The blue cap with the white tee. And the Mariners are in their home whites with Mariners in navy across the front, trimmed in Pacific green, which is basically teal. They wear the navy cap with the silver S and white pants with a navy stripe down the side. The game in Philadelphia has just ended, and the Astros hung on to beat the Phillies by the score of 6-5. Houston had a 5-0 lead and wound up just hanging on by the skin of their teeth to win that ball game. So a little more pressure on the Rangers as this one gets started. Jock Peterson steps in to begin the ball game, hitting .235, 25 homers, 50 runs batted in. Miller ready to go. He's been struggling of late, 0-6 in his last 9 starts, and Peterson fouls the first pitch back. 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Get your business in the game. 71 degrees is the official game time temperature. The official wind velocity at 10, left to right. Pitch to Jock is swung on and missed, and it's nothing in two. Miller with a wide repertoire, throws the fastball around 40% of the time. It averages 95. Then a split, a slider, a sinker, a sweeper, a cutter, and a curve. If you weren't counting, that's 7 different pitches he throws at least 5% of the time.
15: Thanks, I wasn't counting.
14: 0-2 to Jock, wearing lime green shoes tonight and batting gloves to match. Here's the 0-2, and he swings and hits a high pop-up foul on the first base side. Naylor has room and makes the catch on the warning track. And there's an out to start the ball game. Naylor at first base, Young at second, Crawford at short, and Rodden at third with Raleigh catching. Rosarena in left, Julio Rodriguez in center, and Canzone in right. For the Rangers, it's Travis Jankowski on the lines at first, Corey Ragsdale at third. Here's Corey Seager hitting .227, 15 homers, 38 RBIs, left-handed batter. Miller in abbreviated motion brings the hand shoulder high, and Seager hits a high drive to deep right field. That is way back, and that one is history. A towering home run for Corey Seager. He gives the Rangers a 1-0 first inning lead.
15: That was one of the things that Skip said about going up against Bryce Miller. You have to be ready for the fastball. Corey Seager was ready for the fastball, and he was willing and able to hit it a very long way.
14: Exit velo there, 107 off the bat of Corey Seager. His 16th home run, his 39th run batted in. Career homer number 237 for Corey. 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Plan smarter and dream bigger. The pitch is outside to Ezekiel Duran, the right-handed batter. And as you probably know, the Rangers are extremely good when they score first. A record of 52 up and 18 down when they score first. 1-0 the count on Zeke, hitting .277, 17 homers, 78 RBIs. And the pitch is outside. The distance on the Corey Seager home run, 418 feet to your straightaway right. The hang time, 6.2 seconds on that one. It's 2-0 now on Duran with Nimmo on deck. And the pitch is low. It is 3-0. It's the 18th home run that Miller's given up in 99 innings. Opposing batters hitting .228 off him. Lefties hitting about 50 points higher than righties. Righties batting just .199 off him. That's why all the lefties are in there. Here's the pitch, and that's a strike to Zeke, who's 3-1. Zeke against the Mariners this year, a .423 hitter with 6 RBIs in the 8 games he's played. The teams have actually played each other 10 times, and the Rangers have won 7 of the 10, already clinching the season series. But they lost 2 out of 3 here. We'll be back in April, and that pitch is fouled off to the right. And the count is 3-2 on Duran. Here in Seattle, of course, it's a pitcher's park. The ball just doesn't carry that well. .331 to left, .326 to right, .401 to dead center with an 8-foot-high wall all the way around. It's .376 to the alley in left center field, .381 to the alley in right center field. The hitter's backdrop, the jet black space age aluminum wall located behind the outfield fence with the bleacher section up above it. 3-2 the count, and here's the payoff pitch. Swing and a miss, he struck him out. This ballpark opened up as Safeco Field in midseason in 1999. They are third in the league in average attendance this year, trailing only the Yankees in Toronto. They're averaging almost 36,000 per ballgame. So two outs, Rangers leading 1-0 on the Seager homer, and Brandon Nimmo coming up next. Nimmo hitting .264 with 14 homers and 58 runs batted in. Miller pushes off, comes home, and that pitch is in there for a strike. It's nothing in one. Miller wearing a navy blue t-shirt underneath his jersey. It comes down about midway on his forearms. He wears the pant legs snug and down to the top of his white shoes. Features a black fielder's glove. He kicks and comes home, and Nimmo hits a chopper foul over to the right side. And the count is nothing in two. This is the start of a six-game trip. Three here, and the next two will be day games at 3:10 Texas time. Then three in Arizona, and back home next Tuesday against the high-flying Boston Red Sox. Here's the 0-2 delivery, and Nimmo hits another foul. Little dribbler over on the right side. Red Sox, who were beaten today by the Angels 6-1, and that snapped a five-game winning streak for the Bostons. 0-2 the count to Nimmo. Langford would be next. Into the wind comes Miller, and the pitch, swing and a miss. He got him to chase on a splitter and down on the top of the shoes, if not lower. That's the inning. Two strikeouts for Miller, but the Rangers draw first blood on the long one by Corey Seager. And after a half an inning, it's 1-0 Texas on the Trajan Wealth Rangers Radio Network.
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14: 31-year-old right-hander Cal Quantrill out of Port Hope, Ontario, takes the mound with a 1-0 lead. His first pitch to Randy Arozarena is in there to the right-handed batter. Arozarena hitting .273, 22 homers, 66 RBIs. He's third in the league in runs scored at 92. He's ninth in OPS. The pitch is over for a strike. And the count is 0-2 on the Mariners' left fielder. He's hit three home runs against the Rangers this year out of the 10 ball games. Quantrill.

0: 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One away for Canzone, a 254 hitter. 21 home runs and 64 runs batted in for the left-handed batter. Having another very solid year. Quantrill pushes off and fires, and there's a swing and a ground ball up the middle, base hit just to the right of second base. And Canzone, a 310 hitter against Texas this year. On with one out in the first inning. Rangers with a 1-0 lead, and here is Julio Rodriguez. So the Red Sox come to town next Tuesday. Tickets at Rangers.com. All three games are night games, 15th through the 17th. And on the 17th, the first 10,000 fans get the Nolan Ryan Bloody Lip Bobblehead presented by Nolan Ryan Beef. That's Thursday, the 17th of September. Rodriguez, a 241 hitter, 20 homers, 61 driven in. Calls time at the plate before Quantrill's first pitch. Carlos Cardoza coaches at third, and he is way back toward the Rangers' dugout with Rodriguez at the plate. Eric Young Jr. is the coach at first. Here's the pitch, and there's a strike. It is nothing and one. If the Rangers wanted to complain, most likely the umpires would move Cardoza back toward the line that denotes where the front of the coach's box would normally be. They don't have the whole box drawn in here, just the line. Here's the 0-1, and a fastball is inside, one ball and one strike. But obviously the Rangers not complaining. Cardoza trying to be safe. Is he also trying to steal signs? Maybe. 1-1 the count. A turn to throw to first, and hustling back is Canzone. Canzone just 2 stolen bases this year. The Mariners have some base stealers. Rodriguez, Naylor, and Arozarena all are over 20 stolen bases for the year. They're all in the top 10 in the league. One ball, one strike. Here's the pitch. And that's down and away for a ball. It is 2-1. Quantrill with a cutter, a sinker, a splitter, and a four-seam fastball. Every now and then a curve or a slider. 2 balls, 1 strike, 2 Rodriguez. Infield at double play down. Here's the pitch. Swing and a high drive to center field. Carter getting underneath this one with a couple of steps back. Now comes in toward the infield and grabs it. And there are 2 outs. Canzone at first base with the Rangers leading 1-0. And a scalding hot Cal Raleigh coming to the plate.
1: Well, after 3 batters, it seems like the approach for the Mariners hitters is to stay up the middle.
0: And in this ballpark, you're probably not going to hit it out if that's your strategy.
1: Exactly.
0: Not on a cool night like this. Raleigh hitting 183, 21 homers, 59 RBIs, but 9 homers, 16 RBIs in his last 16 games. And he swings and belts one deep, but foul off to the right side. It is nothing and one. Pretty good crowd here tonight. Would not appear to be as large as their season average, but again, it's a Tuesday night during school. A pretty good turnout considering that. The 0-1, and that's down and away for a ball. A splitter in the count at 1 ball and 1 strike. Tomorrow, Cody Bradford will get the ball for the Rangers in that 3-10 start. A highly touted rookie lefty Cade Anderson goes for Seattle. Rangers haven't seen him yet. Pitch is swung on and popped up into short left. And it is actually Duran on the infield dirt who makes the catch as the wind brings that one back. And it is a shutdown inning for Cal Paul Quantrill. No runs, 1 hit, 1 left, 1 inning complete. Rangers lead the Mariners 1-0 on the Trajan Wealth Rangers Radio Network.
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3: Eric Nadel with Matt Hicks today. Rangers lead 1-0 into the second inning. Wyatt Langford will bat first for Texas in the second. Here's Matt to tell you all about it.
4: All right. Thank you very much, Eric. Wyatt coming up batting .245, 15 homers. He's knocked in 36. And just now stepping into the box, taps the plate twice with his bat, and now turns his attention to Miller. Bryce Miller, the right-hander, a step back, the leg lift, and the pitch. And this one gets fouled back by Langford for strike one. Langford, Carter, Berger due up for Texas here in the top of the second. Rangers with a 1-0 lead thanks to the booming first-inning home run off the bat of Corey Seager. Now Miller, ready with the 0-1. Pitch clock under 5. And this offering comes in high. Missed with a fastball at 95. And that levels the count here to 1-1. The trend continues for Wyatt. Not much in the way of hits recently, but he continues to walk. It's really the only time that he's had this kind of difference. Here's a swing and a miss on the count 1-2. At least this much of the difference in his big league career. He's 0 for his last 11, but with 4 walks. And is hitting just .088 over the last 10 games. But he's walked 15 times in the last 14 games. His on-base percentage over that two-week span, much higher than league average. It's really odd. Here comes the 1-2. And that pitch a little high and away. And that squares the count now to 2-2. And you can go back farther in time. Over the last 33 games, 2-2 pitch here. Miller misses low with a splitter, and the count is full. In the Rangers' last 33 games, Langford has walked 27 times. He's also struck out 24 times in that span. The batting average over those 33 games is .180, but the on-base percentage is at .355, still well above league average. Miller kicks and delivers, and this one's fouled back in our direction right above our broadcast location. We keep it at 3-2. We're not directly behind home plate here at T-Mobile Park. If you come directly behind home plate and then move maybe about a half section up toward first base, that's where we're positioned. Again, the 3-2, and that one just a little bit outside, ball 4.
5: Way to set up that walk.
4: 7-pitch walk to start the top of the second. So make that 16 walks in the last 15 games, 28 walks in the last 34, and that will bring Evan Carter to the plate. And the thing of it is, Bryce Miller doesn't walk a lot of guys. Creeping in at third is Rotten. He's on the grass as Carter looks to bunt, and he fouls it straight back into the screen, strike one. Coming into tonight's start, Miller had walked his 26 all season in 98 and two-thirds innings of work. Miller's season didn't get started until mid-May. His first start was May the 13th in Houston. He spent almost the first 2 months of the season on the injured list with a strained left oblique as he fires inside here to Carter. And the count now 1-1. Hence the fact that he's making his 18th start of the season and his 19th appearance here tonight, making his second start against the Rangers. He started in a game in Arlington back on July the 24th, did not fare well. This pitch is inside, a delayed steal as Langford takes off for second and just does get in ahead of Cal Raleigh's throw.
3: Well, Raleigh's throw had nothing on it. It bounced a couple of times before getting the second. And again, Langford's start was so delayed that a stronger throw would have had him.
4: Wyatt picks up his 12th steal of the season, so he's in scoring position now. 2-1 the count here to Carter. Rodden still with his feet in on the grass at third, thinking that a bunt might still be a possibility. Here's the pitch from Miller, and a swing and a miss. Carter chopped at a cutter that was above the zone there, and the count at 2 balls and 2 strikes. Evan hitting 194, 9 homers, 35 runs batted in. Crowding the plate, back in the box. Here comes the 2-2, and that one missed a little bit low, a splitter. So a full count now to full count Carter, and already 3 full counts among the first 6 batters here for Bryce Miller. He sets in the stretch. A quick turn and look to second, and now the 3-2, and that's hit hard to first, down to a knee nailer. He knocks it down, keeps the ball in front of him, picks it up, and gets to the bag ahead of Carter for the out as Langford scoots on over to third.
3: Well, Miller left that splitter up, and Carter got really good wood on it. Fortunately, pulled the ball to be able to move the runner to third, so he couldn't get the bunt down, but achieves the purpose of moving the runner, forcing them to bring the infield in.
4: The runner at third and one out. Rangers up 1-0. And here's Jake Berger. Berger batting seventh. Again, Skip Schumacher getting all of his lefties in the lineup. So Jake a little bit down in the lineup today. Righty to righty, Miller's pitch. Swing and a miss, strike one. Let's pause for station identification on the Trajan Wealth Rangers Radio Network.

0: 0-1 here to Jake, batting 239, 25 home runs, and leading the club with 82 runs batted in. Again, batting with the infield in. Miller ready, and here's his pitch. And that one just missed, maybe a little bit inside. And so make it a ball and a strike here on Jake. Berger had hits in all four games of the just-concluded series against Tampa Bay, going 5-for-12 in the series. Two of those five hits, home runs, that he hit in Sunday's finale. Now the 1-1. And that pitch a little outside and low. Raleigh trying to frame it, but Jordan Baker not buying it. So that'll make it two balls and a strike. And Berger tied with Jock Peterson for the team lead in home runs, each with 25. Single would do here. Now the 2-1. And that's chopped toward third, but foul. Played by Rodden across the line. And that squares the count here to two balls and two strikes. 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Miller lets the clock get under 5 seconds again, and now comes home, and that one's hit high into the air, but foul, and going out of play on the right side. Naylor giving it a watch. That's a good dozen or so rows back in the seats. And we stay at two balls and two strikes. The sun has faded such that it is no longer hitting anywhere on the playing surface. There's a few folks out in center field, directly above the wall in center, and some folks in the cheap seats way up top down the right field line who can still feel the sun, but everybody else in the shade. The 2-2. Swing and a miss. Berger went after an elevated fastball, and he strikes out. That for the second out in the inning. Third strikeout for Miller. And that brings up Nicky Lopez. I mentioned that other start for Miller, which was back on July the 24th in Arlington. And what really stands out about that outing for Miller, yeah, he gave up 5 runs in 5 1/3, is that he didn't strike out anybody. This is a guy who strikes out about a batter per inning, and he already has 3 punch-outs tonight. First offering here to Nicky is a little high and outside for ball one. He had 1 walk and no strikeouts, over 5 1/3, and 89 pitches thrown in that start back in July. All right, Lopez, who collected a double in his only at-bat in Sunday's win over Tampa Bay, stands in here and takes the splitter for a strike. And the count now 1-1. Nicky for the year, overall hitting .262 with one home run and 22 runs batted in. And Nicky, when he gets hits, they're usually singles. Doesn't have much in the way of extra base hits this year. And here he flares one out into left field, and that will drop for the base hit. You don't need an extra base hit. You just need to find some green grass. Lopez does just that. And with two men out, he gets Langford home. It's 2-0 Texas.
1: Well, the skipper had only started Lopez once in the previous 20 games. He decided today was a good time to do it, with Bryce Miller holding those righties under 200 with the batting average, and Lopez comes through.
0: Picks up his 23rd RBI on the season. They have all come with the Rangers. He only played a handful of games with the Cubs earlier this season. Here's Danny Jansen taking the pitch low for ball one. So Nicky Lopez with the two-out run-scoring hit. The Rangers have scored in each of the first 2 innings here against Miller. Danny batting 170. The 1-0, that's in the dirt, and a good stop by Raleigh. So 2 balls, no strikes, the count. Nicky Lopez providing the Rangers with an insurance run here in the second inning. That's brought to you by Globe Life. For over 125 years, Globe Life has helped protect families when they need it most. Globe Life, make tomorrow better. The 2-0, and that's popped up foul. This one will make its way into the seats over on the first base side. So 2-1 the count here to Danny Jansen. For Bryce Miller, this is his 7th career start against the Rangers. lifetime against Texas. He's 0-4 with a 7.33 ERA. The 2-1 fouled straight back into the net. 2-2 here to Danny Jansen. Danny with 5 home runs, 16 runs batted in. One of the lines of questioning for Skip Schumacher prior to the game today from the media, the urgency to get early runs up on the board. Rangers have done just that. The set by Miller, a long hold, and now the pitch. And that one, a little bit high, maybe a tad bit inside. He missed with the splitter, and the count goes full. So the third full count this inning, the fourth on the night already for Miller. Rangers up 2-0. Two men out, Lopez at first. Lopez takes off. Here's the pitch. It's hit sharply to third. Backhanded by Rodden. He sets and throws. A low throw, but Naylor comes up with it. And in time to retire Jansen for the final out. One more run for Texas. Coming on one hit. One man is left. We've played an inning and a half. Rangers are up 2-0 on the Trajan Wealth Rangers Radio Network.
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1: All right, bottom half of the second inning. A very comfortable and slightly cool evening here at T-Mobile Park in Seattle. Glad to have you along on this Tuesday evening for Rangers baseball. Matt Hicks, Eric Nadel, Jared Sandler with you. Lloyd Glazer, our engineer here in Seattle. Trevor Beck and Jacob Ray with the dials back in master control. J.P. Crawford in the box, and he takes a Quantrill pitch on the inside corner for strike one. Quantrill's firing strikes. Five batters faced, five first pitch strikes. His last start, he was 16 out of 25 batters faced in first pitch strikes. Time before that, even a much higher first pitch strike percentage as he misses here. And the count now at a ball and a strike to the left-handed hitting veteran Crawford. Crawford batting 225, 10 home runs and 33 RBIs. Rangers play him to pull in the infield, the 1-1. And that sails in a little bit high, 2-1 the count. While the Mariners have been struggling all year and they continue to fade in both the division race and the wild card race, there's some guys going well at the plate right now that haven't had great seasons. Crawford looks at a strike, 2-2, and he's one of them. Crawford bringing with him into play today a 7-game hitting streak during which he's 10-for-19 with 9 walks. In the last 7 games, his on-base percentage is .667. Here comes the 2-2. Hit hard, right side, right at Berger. Makes the catch. Jake playing about 8 feet off the line, and he snares that liner for the first out here in the bottom of the second. And that will bring up Josh Naylor. Naylor for the year, hitting .267. 10 home runs and 49 runs batted in. Quantrill wasting no time. First pitch. And that splitter just missed. Maybe a little bit low and away for ball one. Quantrill working with his right foot planted on the first base side of the rubber. That little bounce that he does. And now the pitch. And that one is lined and caught by Nicky Lopez. Lopez, a couple of steps onto the outfield grass, makes a leaping grab. Two line drives, two outs here in the bottom of the second.
2: And great positioning on both these line drives. Both Berger and Lopez in the perfect position to make the stab.
1: So two men out, and that brings up Cole Young. Young batting seventh in the order. And he kind of backs away from the pitch a little bit, but it nicks the inside corner for strike one. Young having a good year, batting .245 with 16 home runs, 58 runs batted in. He's right on the inside line of the box as he looks at this pitch a little outside. And that'll level the count now to one ball and one strike. Mike Quantrill in his last four starts, 3-1 with a 1.04 ERA. The 1-1, that is looped into right field. Nimmo, a late break coming on, and he'll make the running catch to retire Young for the final out in a 1-2-3 bottom half of the second, brought to you by Pays Online Checkout. We move along to the third, 2-0 Texas on the Trajan Wealth Rangers Radio Network.
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7: Here's your KSST KRVA FM weather. A slight chance of a shower or thunderstorm for the rest of today. Hot and humid. We're going up to about 100 with some sunshine. For the overnight hours, clearing up and mid-70s, we get another hot day on Wednesday. No rain expected. Sunshine through the day and about 100 on the high. I'm meteorologist Steve Hamilton on KSST and KRVA-FM.
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1: All right, top half of the third inning, Rangers with a single run in each of the first two frames, lead it here 2-0. Jock Peterson to get it started. Jock popped up in foul ground to get us going here tonight. Lights on and certainly starting to take effect here. Not a cloud in the sky. We're playing with the roof open as Peterson shows bunt, but watches the pitch all the way into Raleigh's mitt and takes it for a ball. I don't think Rodden believes that Peterson will be trying to bunt. He goes back to the dirt over at third. And here comes Miller. And there's a swing and a bouncer inside first. Fielded there by Naylor. Underhand flip to Miller. And we've got one out in the top half of the third. And it brings up Corey Seager. We need to get you caught up on some scores. Our quick trip update. You know, one of the teams that's certainly in the mix here in the wild card race in the American League, the Toronto Blue Jays. And the Blue Jays playing a series in West Sacramento against the A's have taken the early lead there, 2-0. Toronto coming to bat in the top half of the third. Toronto, a half game ahead of Texas in the standings, entering play today. Cleveland's in that final wild card spot. Toronto, the next team behind them, and then the Rangers, as Corey Seager takes this pitch for ball one. Corey, a booming home run his last time up, and he's now homered in his last two at-bats. Remember, he had that insurance home run in the bottom of the eighth of Sunday's win against Tampa Bay. Here's a pitch that's popped up high into the air, fouling out of play left side, and that'll make it one ball and one strike. And those Guardians won today in Baltimore, beating the Orioles 9-5. So Cleveland now at 74-72. They hold that third wild card spot all to themselves. Miller with the 1-1. That pitch is down. Make it two balls and a strike. And as Eric reported earlier, the Astros had a big lead early on and held on to defeat the Phillies in Philadelphia. 6-5 was that final score. Hayden Wesneski picking up the win there. He's been really good for Houston of late. He improves to 5-1. That pitch on the inside corner for a strike. 2-2 the count here to Seager. So Houston with the win now 74-71. So for the moment, the Rangers trailing the Astros by 2.5 for the division lead. Now the 2-2 down and in. Full count here to Seager. Seager over the last 20 games, his last 20 games, hitting .312 with an .886 OPS. Six doubles, three homers, nine RBIs in that stretch. And then you can add his first inning home run to give him four homers over the last 21 games. This pitch gets popped up, fouled out of play left side. So the pitch count continues to climb here for Miller, who threw 14 pitches in the first and a whopping 28 pitches in the second.
2: Now, Seager homered on a fastball his first time. He hasn't seen a fastball in this at-bat.
1: 3-2. That's bounced over first, but just foul. That was a splitter. And so the count holds. And the fastball that he saw in the first was not well placed by Miller. It's essentially over the middle of the plate and right around the upper third of the zone. And Seager able to belt it out of here to straightaway right, traveling an estimated 418 feet. One out, nobody on, top of the third. Rangers ahead 2-0. Again, the 3-2. Low and in, ball four.
2: Finally threw him a fastball, and he missed badly with it.
1: So Seager on board with a one-out walk. That's two walks now for Miller. And that brings up Ezekiel Duran. Duran struck out his first time up, but did so on six pitches. Miller now ready to address Duran. Kicks and fires, and he misses low. That time with a fastball at 96. So ball one here to Zeke. Zeke giving a look down to Corey Ragsdale, going through a series of signs in the third base coach's box. The 1-0. Way outside. He was not close with that slider. And the count moves to two balls and no strikes. Zeke, in the win over Tampa Bay on Sunday, was in the leadoff spot. Went 3-for-5. Scored a run. Drove in a run. The 2-0. And that's popped up foul. This one coming back out of play off to the right to make it two balls and one strike. It really is impressive what Zeke has accomplished this year. And when you take a look at today's FanGraphs WAR rating for position players throughout Major League Baseball, Ezekiel Duran stands fifth. Here's the 2-1. It pops in there for a strike, 2-2 the count. Zeke's F-WAR, his FanGraphs WAR, entering play today at 5.1. The only position players in baseball who rate higher in WAR, Pete Crow Armstrong, Bobby Witt Jr., Yordan Alvarez, and Eli De La Cruz. That's it. As Duran sends one high into the air, but foul down the right field line. This one bends well out of play, and so the count holds.
2: You know, we've been talking about how probable it is that he wins the Gold Glove for utility players. How about the Silver Slugger for utility players?
1: There's none of those guys I mentioned were utility players that are above him.
2: No, I don't think so.
1: The 2-2. Swing and a miss. He kind of lunged a bit for a slider there. And Zeke strikes out for a second time. He went down on a fastball first time. The slider here. That's four strikeouts now for Miller. And it brings up Brandon Nimmo. But, I mean, this is obviously an impressive list. Guys on the list below Duran would include Otto Lopez, Junior Caminero, Alex Bregman. We're going to see Diamondbacks catcher Gabriel Moreno soon. He's had a great year. Here's Nimmo bouncing one foul first base side. Strike one. Bryce Terang, second baseman that we saw in Milwaukee. Fernando Tatis Jr. And here today, Randy Arozarena, who's had a very good year for these Mariners. He ranks 16th among position players in F-WAR. But Zeke, right up there with the elite players of the game this season. Nimmo takes this pitch down on the count now. One ball and one strike. Nimmo struck out swinging on a splitter in the first. It's 2-0. Rangers leading here in the third with Seager at first and two men out. And Miller, a cursory glance over to first. And now the 1-1. And he misses down here to make it two balls and one strike. Other finals on the Quick Trip scoreboard today. Angels beat the Red Sox in Boston 6-1. Yankees at home knocked off the Rockies 5-3. Cam Schlittler with his 13th win of the season. Here's a curveball that's popped up high in the air, but going foul, and this one will land in the seats down to our left to make it two balls and two strikes. The Pittsburgh Pirates are back to within a game of 500. They beat the White Sox in Chicago 9-3. 18 hits in that win for the Pirates. Mets beat the Marlins in Miami 7-5. Sean Manaea with the win. He's 5-7. The 2-2. And that's hit hard right side to his left, the second baseman Young. He's up with it. Short toss over to Naylor, takes care of Nimmo. And we're done here in the top of the third. No runs, no hits, a man left. 2.5 complete. Rangers up here 2-0 on the Trajan Wealth Rangers Radio Network.
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1: Bottom half of the third, and it's 8-9-1 in the order due up here for Seattle. And here we get to see Lazaro Montez leading it off. Big young man with a swing and a miss here on a first pitch fastball for strike one. Montez tonight playing in just his sixth big league game, getting just his fourth big league start. Listed at 6'5", 250. And Quantrill misses here, and that'll make it one ball and one strike. Montez entered this season as the number 5 prospect in the Seattle system, the number 57 overall prospect, according to MLB Pipeline, as Quantrill doesn't find the zone here in the count now at 2-1. Montez, one of the call-ups, one of the additions on September the 1st. Swing and a miss. Boy, that is a home run cut right there. And the count now at 2-2. In his big league debut, September the 1st in Boston, he went 2-4 with a home run.
2: He does kind of remind you of that other big Cuban Houston guy.
1: Yeah.
2: Standing up there from the left side.
1: He's really crowding the plate. The toes of both feet are on that inside line in the box. Here comes the 2-2, and this one gets fouled back. And so the count holds here to Lazaro Montez. Montez, who wears number 99 this year between AA and AAA, had 38 home runs. Already has one home run at the big league level, that on his debut in Boston, as we mentioned. This pitch getting fouled back, and so the count remains 2-2. Mariners signed him as an international free agent back in January of 2022, so he's appeared in their system in parts of 5 minor league seasons. Just 21 years of age. There he sends one high into the air, but foul down the left field line, dropping into the seats. We'll do it again. Rodden on deck, and then Arozarena after him. Quantrill drops the glove, the little bounce with the legs, and now, again, a 2-2 pitch. Check swing, and that pitch comes in low, and so the count here to Montez goes full. Montez started the season at AA Arkansas and got promoted to AAA Tacoma July the 7th. The 3-2, swing and a miss. Well, he elevated the fastball just enough there to get the strikeout. And for Cal Quantrill, that's his first strikeout tonight.
2: I think that pitch was a ball. I think it was above the top of the zone. And
1: yeah.
2: He got the chase.
1: Yep. So that will bring up Brock Rodden. And he's a switch hitter standing in here on the left side. Rodden, 26 years of age, rather, originally from Durant, Oklahoma. And Quantrill starts him off with a curve that misses here for ball one. Rodden drafted by the Mariners in the fifth round out of Wichita State back in 2023. And he had his contract selected from Tacoma on August the 14th. Made his debut that night in Houston. Here he checks his swing as Quantrill misses with a sinker. And the count goes to two balls and no strikes. Rodden at the big league level hitting 224. No homers, four runs batted in. A swing and a foul that comes straight back. And that'll make it 2-1. Rodden in 92 games with Tacoma this year was hitting 262. 19 home runs, 65 runs batted in. Quantrill with the 2-1. Fouled straight back. Make it two balls and two strikes. Rodden got a hit in his big league debut. In fact, he got hits in each of his first six games after getting the call-up. Now the 2-2. Swing and a foul. That one comes straight back. So the guys here at the bottom of the order who don't have a lot in the way of big league experience are fouling off some pitches here from Cal Quantrill. Montez struck out but did so on nine pitches. And now Cal about to throw his sixth pitch here to the switch hitting Rodden. And he misses high and outside, that time with a splitter. And the count runs full. Well, in the first two innings, Cal was efficient. 12 pitches in the first, 10 pitches in the second. At the bottom of the order, making him work here in the third. 3-2 on the way. And that ball is lined toward the right field corner. It is a fair ball. It bounces twice and hits the wall. Nimmo picks it up. Rodden speeding his way up to second. He's in there with a stand-up double.
2: Well, on 3-2, Cal just challenged him with a fastball that was right down the middle. They usually pay for pitches in that location, and he paid for that one.
1: For Rodden, his third big league double. It's the second hit tonight off of Quantrill, and we go back to the top of the order. And Randy Arozarena. Arozarena fly to deep center his first time up. So one on, one out. Rangers up 2-0. Quantrill a long look back to Rodden. He kicks and fires and misses low and away to the right-handed hitting of Arozarena. Arozarena for the year, a 273 hitter, but batting 292 with men in scoring position. The kick and the pitch, and that cutter comes in a little bit on the high side. Cal falls behind on the count here at two balls and no strikes. Arozarena now 1-for-11 lifetime against Quantrill. The 2-0. And that's right at the top of the zone for a strike. So make it two balls and one strike here to Arozarena. Lopez playing up the middle. Seager playing at the hole in over at short. Durant well off the line at third as this fastball sails in high. And Quantrill has fallen behind in the count now at 3-1. Outfield straight away here for Randy Arozarena. The set and the 3-1. And that's high ball four. So Arozarena walks. That's the first free pass given up here by Quantrill. And it brings up Dominic Canzone. Rangers baseball brought to you by Whataburger. Try the Bacon Wrangler What a Chicken Sandwich, available now for a limited time at Whataburger. And Canzone, the left-handed hitter, had a really nice 2026, singled his first time up. 21 home runs, 64 runs batted in. And top four in the lineup for Dan Wilson here tonight, all with 20 or more home runs. And a swing. swing and a miss here for Canzone, strike one. Rosarena 22, Canzone 21. Julio Rodriguez, who's on deck with 20 home runs, yet another 2020 season for him. He also has 20 steals. And Cal Raleigh, with his recent production, is up to 21 home runs. The 0-1 pitch chopped off the plate. That spins foul over to J-Rod. And it's now nothing and two here to Canzone. 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Swing and a miss here on the splitter, and Canzone is out on strikes. It's two down in the inning, both on strikeouts, the first two strikeouts of the evening here for Quantrill. And now that brings up Julio Rodriguez. For Quantrill, I mentioned before, an ERA of 104 over his last four starts. In those four starts, he's only had one start in which he gave up any runs. And that was the quality start he had two outings ago in Milwaukee when he allowed three runs over six innings. He gave up a couple of runs in the first in that one on home runs, then gave up a run in the second as he fires inside. And moving back out of the way in jackknife fashion is Rodriguez. That pitch almost hit him. Ball one. In his other three outings here recently, no runs allowed against the Nationals, the Angels, and the Rays. Here, a pitch that's down in the count 2-0. But the Mariners have runners at first and second here with two men out. Rodriguez, a 241 hitter for the year, a 220 hitter with men in scoring position. Rodden off of second, a Rosarena away from first. The pitch, bounce to the right side. Lopez Far to his left on the outfield grass, has it. Throws to first, and he got him. Terrific play by Nicky Lopez. A long run to his left, well out on the grass. And Rodriguez is the final out in the inning. No runs, a hit, two left. We go to the fourth. Rangers are up 2-0 on the Trajan Wealth Rangers Radio Network.
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21: Fourth inning, here comes Wyatt Langford to lead it off. Langford drew a walk, stole second, and scored in the second as the leadoff batter in that inning. He'll be followed by Carter and then Berger. Bryce Miller lets it fly, and the pitch is fouled straight back. It is 0-1. The fourth inning brought to you by the Texas Lottery. The Texas Lottery proudly supports Texas education and veterans. Play today. Miller off the first base side of the rubber. About to throw his 65th pitch of the night. Here it comes. And Langford takes it high, 1-1. Cal Quantrill at 49 pitches through three. Quantrill so efficient with his pitch counts, he has yet to go over 100 pitches. He's thrown as many as 96 in a start. 1-1 as Miller deals, and he catches the outside corner there with a slider. Just hooked the outside corner. And the count is 1-2 on Wyatt Langford. Langford, one of two Rangers who homered off Miller in his start against Texas back in July. The other, Jake Berger, unusual for him to get beat by right-handed batters. One ball, two strikes, the pitch. Langford takes it inside. 2-2 are going to get a challenge from Cal Raleigh. The first challenge of the day for either side. Jordan Baker, the home plate umpire. And the pitch was, in fact, a strike. So Raleigh got it right. Langford is called out on strikes. And Miller has now struck out a total of five and at least one in every inning tonight. He's working on the short end of a 2-0 score, and Evan Carter's coming up next. Carter a ground out to first, his first time up, but a very productive out as he moved a runner from second to third after failing to get a bunt down. Here's the pitch. Swung on, looped in the air, short left field, and that falls in front of a Rosarena. Soft single for Evan Carter with one out here in the fourth. The third Ranger hit of the day, and it brings up Berger, who struck out his first time. For over 125 years, Globe Life has helped protect families when they need most. Globe Life, make tomorrow better. Berger, the hitter, struck out his first time up, went after a high fastball. A set by Miller. And the pitch, and Jake fouls it off the umpire. And Owen ricochets over toward the Mariners' first base dugout. 0-1 the count. Well, the reinforcements are coming. Robert Garcia activated today after one rehab appearance. Ben Peoples was sent down right after the game on Sunday. And Josh Young starting a rehab assignment tonight for a AAA Round Rock. Nathan Eovaldi threw two innings in a live batting practice situation today, a total of 30 pitches. He will do the same again on Friday, probably stretch out the number of pitches. And then, who knows, perhaps be activated for the Boston series next weekend in Texas. As that ball was fouled straight back off the mask of Jordan Baker. And all of the umpires have come in to make sure that Baker's okay here. And one of the Mariners athletic trainers is also out attending to the giant umpire.
0: Yeah, that was a straight shot. You know, I saw a game a few days ago. Washington's Keibert Ruiz took a similar foul ball. And he was, they looked at him for almost 5 minutes on the field and finally decided to take him out. He did go into concussion protocol, but it was determined that he didn't have a concussion. But the Nationals kept him out for a few days. And Baker still being looked at here by a couple of his colleagues and one of the athletic trainers for Seattle. When you take a foul ball directly off the mask like that, it just kind of pushes everything back, and it's a real stunning shot. And it's not easy just to kind of wiggle your head and go, yeah, okay, I'm ready.
21: Yeah, they finally believe him, and the other umpires return to their bases. Your injury report brought to you by Bailey and Galleon. And Skip Schumacher was very noncommittal regarding Josh Young, how long his rehab assignment might be. If he has a good game today, feels good tomorrow, he might not be down there for very long. With only 17 games left in this season after tonight. 0-1 to Berger. Carter at first, one out. A throw over, and Carter dives back into the bag. Evan with 14 steals. Langford picked up his 12th tonight. Duran has 11. Those are the Rangers in double figures in stolen bases. The Rangers rank 13th in the league in steals. 0-1 the count. Infield looking for two. Both middle infielders shaded toward the middle. They pitch out, and the pitch was actually over the plate. It was very high, but Raleigh stepped out to the right, calling for a pitch out, and Miller did not throw a pitch out.
0: Or if he did, it was really bad.
21: A one ball and one strike. Raleigh having to reach way to his left and high to snag it. Now Miller comes home, and it's outside and high, 2-1. So they thought that Carter would be going, and he was not. So 2-1, the so-called action count. Maybe Evan will be going on this pitch. Berger doesn't hit a lot of ground balls. He's grounded into only 6 double plays. There goes Carter. The pitch is low. The throw by Raleigh's right on the bag. Carter, however, is safe. With a head-first dive, he's in there. On a stolen base number 15 for Evan Carter. Dan Wilson considering a challenge here, waiting for the word from the video room. And he says, let's proceed. So 2 stolen bases for the Rangers tonight. They got a run in the first on a Seager homer, a run in the second on Langford's walk, a stolen base, and a Nicky Lopez bloop single. So now a man at second with one out. 3-1 the count. Here's the pitch to Berger. And it's a strike on the outside corner, just barely. And the count has gone to 3-2.
0: And Carter got a good pitch on which to run. He got a curveball that was low and away. So not the easiest pitch for Raleigh to handle, despite the fact that Raleigh made a very good throw to second.
21: So the count now full on Berger, the Ranger RBI leader with 82. Duran close behind him now with 78 runs batted in. Here's the set. A look at second, another check of Carter. The payoff pitch, Berger takes a foot outside. Ball 4, third walk allowed by Miller. Again, Miller's not a guy who walks a lot. He generally averages just barely over 2 walks per 9 innings. Both of tonight's starting pitchers very stingy in that department. And we're going to get a visit to the mound by Pete Woodworth, who is in his 7th year as the pitching coach for these Mariners. Rangers leading by a 2-0 score, have 2 men on with 1 out. Nicky Lopez is coming up next. They've got a good one going in Milwaukee today. The Cubs scored 2 in the top of the 9th inning to go ahead of Milwaukee 3-1. Milwaukee got 2 off former Ranger Jacob Webb in the bottom of the 9th. And that game is now in the 10th, tied 3-3. Jacob Mizorowski was the starter from Milwaukee. He gave up 1 run in 6 1/3. He struck out 9. He will get no decision. That is your Aces update brought to you by Choctaw Casinos and Resorts, where the players play. So Lopez, the hitter, had the looping single to left for an RBI in the second, his 23rd run batted in. And he bats here with Carter at second, Berger at first, 1 out, and the third baseman Rodden in on the grass against a possible bunt. On deck is Danny Jansen, the number 9 hitter. Miller the set. And the pitch to Lopez is fouled off to the left. Now Lopez, a guy who stands very far away from the plate. We saw the other extreme in Montes, the Seattle rookie. He has both of his shoes on the inside line. Now Lopez at least 6 inches from that inside line. 0-1 the count. Here's the pitch. And that's looped to left. That's another base hit for Lopez. Carter will be held at third as a Rosarena playing shallow is up and throwing quickly. And the Rangers have loaded him up for Danny Jansen with 1 out here in the 4th inning.
0: Not that that was blistered to left, but he hit it much harder than his flared RBI single back in the 2nd. And as you mentioned, a Rosarena was about as shallow as you can be. So that ball got out to him in a hurry. So not much chance for Carter to score from 2nd there.
21: So bases loaded and 1 out for Jansen. Rangers finally got their first grand slam over the weekend when Elias Diaz hit one against Tampa Bay. Now Jansen bats with the infield a double play depth. 1 out and blue-shirted Rangers on every base. Carter the lead runner at 3rd. Berger at 2nd, Lopez at 1st. The pitch just missed for ball 1. Slider. 1-0. No movement in the Seattle bullpen. Miller's already up to 76 pitches here in the 4th inning. Jock Peterson, the on-deck batter. Miller the set. He lets it fly. And a check swing on a strike on the outside corner. A slider just grazed the outside corner, and it's 1-1. The outfield dead straight away against Jansen. Since coming off the injured list, about a 160 hitter in a dozen games. It's 5-31. A ball and a strike. And here it comes. Jansen swings and misses.

Bryce Miller. Toronto and the A's playing in Sacramento tonight where it's 100 degrees. Toronto leads 2-1 in the top half of the fifth inning. Jose Soriano on the mound for Toronto. Jack Perkins for the A's. The set. The 1-2 delivery. Jansen fouls one off the catcher, Raleigh, and he might need a moment as that ball ricocheted off the Seattle backstop, and Jordan Baker goes walking out to the mound to make sure that Raleigh has enough time to recover. Jansen, his counterpart with the Rangers, checking on Raleigh to see if he's okay as that ball went off the right foot of Cal Raleigh, it appeared. These catchers get dinged up all over their bodies. So 1-2 the count on Danny. A bespectacled backstop. Miller the set. He pushes off, comes home. And the pitch is down low. He missed with a splitter. And the count at 2 balls and 2 strikes. Fastball split, the 2 main pitches for Miller. And that has been the case here tonight. He's working 2-2 with the bases full and 1 out. Rangers leading 2-0. And here comes the pitch, and Jansen rips one foul that almost got a piece of Carter, who was in foul territory. It would have been a foul ball either way, but Carter avoided getting hit in the lower leg or the foot by a hot shot off the bat of Jansen. Hit that at 97 miles an hour on the ground. So another 2-2 pitch upcoming. And it's on the way. Jansen strikes out swinging, tried to hold up and couldn't on a knuckle curve. Second strikeout of the inning, 6th strikeout of the game for Bryce Miller. And he's going to get a visit here from Dan Wilson. And I believe that might be it for him, as there was some action that just started in the bullpen, and they're going to make a pitching change. First, let's pause 10 seconds to allow our local stations to identify themselves along the Rangers Radio Network.

0: Jock Peterson coming up, and they want a lefty to face him. So with the bases loaded, two outs, and the Rangers leading 2-0 in the fourth, let's pause for these messages on the Trajan Wealth Rangers Radio Network.
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0: Jose Ferrer is the left-hander coming on to pitch for Seattle, and Jock Peterson has been lifted for a pinch hitter. It will be Justin Foscue taking the at-bat with the bases loaded and two outs. Foscue has never faced Ferrer. Justin hitting 265, 11 homers, 31 runs batted in. Faces the 26-year-old southpaw from the Dominican, making his 66th appearance. He's 4-3 with an earned run average of 3.66. Lefty, primarily a sinker baller, comes on with the bases full, two outs, Rangers up 2-0. Pitches inside to Foscue for ball one.

0: sinking fastball at 97 miles an hour. He also has a changeup and a slider, but he throws his fastball over 70% of the time. A one-ball count to Foscue. And here's the pitch. And that's way inside. He almost hit him in the knees. Two balls and no strikes. Ferrer, 17 walks in 59 innings, so his walk rate is a little better than average. But he's missed badly on his first two pitches here. The 2-0, Foscue takes, it's a strike on the inside corner. Not by much, and Foscue, in fact, is going to challenge that call. So it's either 2-1 or 3-0, and let's just see. The pitch was a strike. So the Rangers lose the challenge.
1: Texas has one remaining.
0: It just clipped the inside corner with a very small portion of the baseball. And the count is 2-1. Carter at third, Berger at second, Lopez at first. Seager would be next. The count is 2-1. And the pitch is on the way. And Foscue takes a strike. And a sinker at 99. The count levels at 2-2. Another borderline pitch that just caught the strike zone. The outfield dead straight away against Foscue. On the infield, pretty much straight up. Young is toward the middle, and there's a swing and a one-hopper off Young's glove. Into center field, base hit. One run home. Here comes Berger. Here's the throw. It's cut off. Throw to third. Safe at third base is Lopez. It's a two-run single for the pinch hitter, Justin Foscue. And it's 4-0 Rangers in the fourth.
2: Boy, here in the last few days, he just keeps coming through with huge hits in big spots in the ballgame. He took a pitch here that was around the bottom of the zone and just drilled it basically over second. Young tried to make a sliding stop. It just deflected off of his glove. I think he brought his glove up a little too high for where that ball was hit. And a great read by Nicky Lopez, who was just beyond second, but he saw that Rodriguez was going to fire it toward home, and he took off for third. Even though it was cut by Naylor, Nicky made it over to third.
0: Here's Seager, first and third, two outs, and he fouls one off to the left. Foscue with RBIs 32 and 33 on the season. And Young, we might point out, is perhaps the premier defensive second baseman in our league this year, but unable to handle that hot smash behind the bat. 0-1 to Corey. He homered his first time up, walked his second time, and he hits a dribbler foul on the first base side. It's 0-2. So the Rangers, a couple of big hits with men in scoring position today. Lopez, an RBI single in the second. Foscue, a two-run pinch hit single here in the fourth. Pitch to Seager. It is a low 1-2, and so far tonight, Skip Schumacher is pushing all the right buttons. One and two the count. And the pitch, and Seager takes it inside. It is two balls and two strikes. 4-5-0 for the Rangers now. 0-2-0 for the Mariners. And here's the pitch. Seager strikes out swinging. And that will retire the side. So three strikeouts in the inning for Mariners pitching. But the Rangers come up with two runs on three hits. And in the middle of the fourth, it's 4-0 Texas on the Trajan Wealth Rangers Radio Network.
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6: In front of what has become a very big crowd here. Kind of a late arriving crowd, but this place is pretty full right now, other than the seats out in the outfield. There's a swing by Raleigh to lead off the bottom of the fourth, and the switch hitter batting left taps it foul. It is 0-1 to Cal, who popped out to third in his first at bat. He's riding an 8-game hitting streak. The Rangers have handled Raleigh pretty well so far this year. They've helped him do about a 150 average and one homer, and he swings and hits a drive to deep left field. Getting turned around and left is Langford, and that ball bounces on the warning track. Raleigh, on his way to second, stands there with a double. Well, Langford was completely turned around on that fly ball. It's a tough read, hit right over his head on a line. With a better route, it's probably a catchable ball. But he was twisting and turning there. And it's a leadoff double for Raleigh here in the last of the fourth.
2: And what is now a 9-game hitting streak, Raleigh with 13 hits, including 5 doubles and 3 home runs.
6: And Mariner fans wondering, where's that been all year? It's maybe a little too late. Here's J.P. Crawford, and he takes a slow curve for a strike. Crawford lined out to Berger at first, his first time up.
2: 2025 Cal Raleigh showed up in mid-August this year.
6: 0-1. And Crawford takes a bouncing pitch that is blocked nicely by Jansen. He keeps it close, and the runner has to hold it second. One ball and one strike. The game brought to you by Balcones Distilling. It's the original Texas whiskey. The crowd chanting JP as prompted on the video board. One ball, one strike on the Mariners shortstop with Josh Naylor to follow and then Cole Young. The 1-1 offering. A ground ball hit past first. Foul on down the line. And the count is 1-2. Tomorrow it's Cody Bradford against Cade Anderson, a couple of young lefties. And then on Thursday, the two Stetson University products, Jacob DeGrom and Logan Gilbert, will oppose one another. Both those games at 3:10, 2:30, our broadcast time. 1-2, and here's the pitch, and that's outside. Why are they playing a day game tomorrow? It's because the NFL season will begin tomorrow night across the street with the Patriots here to face the Seahawks. So they don't want to have two night games in the same vicinity on the same night. The 2-2 delivery. A chopper hit right back to Quantrill. He looks at second, looks the runner back, lobs over to first for the out. Crawford is retiring, and Raleigh has to go back to second. With one down, Josh Naylor coming up. Naylor lined out to second his first time up. Another left-handed batter. Raleigh almost got caught off second there. One more step toward third, and Quantrill would have had him caught off. Quantrill to the plate, and a dribbler hit foul off to the right side. The season tickets are now on sale for next year. 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Set by Quantrill in the pitch, and there's another dribbler foul off to the right. Nothing in two, a splitter. So the 25 version of Raleigh has shown up. They're still waiting for the 2025 version of Josh Naylor to show up. Just 49 RBIs for Naylor. 0-2. And here's the pitch. He struck him out swinging, and that was a very awkward-looking hack on a splitter away. Naylor out of there with strikeout number 3 for Quantrill. They've all come in the last two innings. Rangers on top 4-0, and here's Cole Young. Young flied out to short right his first time up. One of their better hitters with been in scoring position this year, hitting 290 in those situations. As a team, they've hit just 228 with runners at second or third. They're 0 for 4 tonight. And the pitch is outside, ball 1 to Young with Lázaro Montes waiting on deck. Houston has won. Cleveland has won. Toronto is winning in Sacramento, 2-1 in the sixth. The 1-0 pitch. And there's a ground ball back at third. Diving stop there by Duran. Side on throw to first, not in time. It's an infield hit. But Zeke just saved a run with a dive toward the line to keep that ball on the infield. Runners at first and third and two outs for Montes.
2: Again, off the crack of the bat, I didn't think Zeke would get it. Why am I still thinking that way? If he's in the zip code, there's a chance he's going to make the play. The reason that he didn't make the play was some pretty heads-up base running by Cal Raleigh, because when he got to that ball and popped up to make the throw, had he thrown, he would have thrown the ball directly into Raleigh. So he had to hesitate for about a half a beat there, and that took away the strength of his throw across. Had Raleigh not been where he was, I think Zeke throws him out.
6: He might have gotten him. Absolutely. So it's first and third with two outs and the Rangers leading 4-0. Montes struck out after a long at-bat. Went after a high fastball on 3-2. And we'll see if Cal Quantrill can get the rookie again. He's now 3-for-15. He's hitting 200. And here's the pitch. And that's just off the plate outside, a splitter for ball one.
2: You really can't throw a pitch inside to this guy, because if you do, you'll hit him.
6: He rests the bat gently on his left shoulder as he waits, then raises his hands high behind his left ear. And the 1-0 pitch, he swings and misses. It was a low fastball, and the count is 1-1. The runner at third is Raleigh. At first, Cole Young. Young with 3 steals and a very short lead with Berger holding. And time called to the plate by Montes. Seager is way over toward the middle at shortstop. And Duran is playing in the traditional shortstop hole. Quantrill working 1-1 with a 4-0 lead. And the pitch is down and away, laid off the splitter. And the count is 2-1. Montes has shown the ability to lay off the splitter, forcing Quantrill to come in with something else. The count is 2-1. Quantrill at the belt and to the plate. Swinging a high drive deep center field. That is crushed, and that is gone. Oh, what a monster home run above the bleachers in right center field. A tremendous shot by Lázaro Montes. Including his time in the minors, that's his 40th home run of the year. And he cuts the Ranger lead to 4-3.
2: That's the kind of home run distance you expect from a grown man, 6'5", 250 pounds.
6: The exit velo, 116.1.
2: Yeah, that was right in his wheelhouse.
6: 116 miles an hour. You don't see that very often. And the distance, 474. Here's Brock Rodden, switch hitter batting left. And he takes a strike. Oh, my goodness.
2: That one definitely had the ooh-ah factor.
6: Oh, my. Oh, and when I'm still ooh and ah, two pitches later as Rodden swings and misses on a split. It's nothing in two.
2: So there's an area up there high in the seats above the wall in right center. and it's adorned with the sign, the J-Rod Squad. He hit it over that sign, just missing the second deck in center field.
6: I've never seen a ball hit there. And again, this park opened in 1999. That pitch is outside, and it's 1-2. Wow. Quantrill back to work, and the 1-2 pitch is a breaking ball outside. And the count at 2-2. Rodden a double his first time up. So it's 4 runs, 5 hits for the Rangers, 3 runs, 5 hits for the Mariners. And here's the pitch, and it is low with 3-2. He made Seager's 418-foot home run look like a pop fly.
2: And, of course, his first home run he hit at Fenway. So this is his first home run here.
6: 3-2, payoff pitch, and there's a high fly ball to right center field. This will end the inning. Nimmo coming on and over gives way to Carter, moving to his left, and he puts it away for out number 3. But the Mariners are back in the ballgame on one swing by Montez. They get 3 on 3 hits, and we're going to the 5th. Rangers 4, Mariners 3 on the Trajan Wealth Rangers Radio Network.
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1: It's a 4-3 ball game. Rangers on top as we go to the fifth, brought to you by Balcones Distilling. Discover Balcones, the original Texas whiskey. Duran first up, and the pitch from the lefty Ferrer is inside for ball one. Zeke struck out both times tonight against Bryce Miller. The final line on Miller, 4 runs allowed in 3 2/3 on 4 hits, one of them a home run, 3 walks and 6 strikeouts. Ferrer to the plate, and he misses again. It is 2 balls and no strikes. Duran to be followed by Nimmo and Langford here in the Ranger fifth. Ferrer working 2-0, and the pitch is inside and low to Zeke. 3 balls and no strikes. We'll see if the Rangers can answer back after the 3-run blow by Montes. The 3-0 pitch, outside ball four. A 4-pitch walk to Zeke to get the fifth inning started. And that will bring up Brandon Nimmo. He has struck out and grounded to second base. That game in Milwaukee has just ended. Brewers with a run in the bottom of the 10th defeated the Cubs by the score of 4-3. Cubs began the day 8 games back in the Central Division race. The pitch to Nimmo is fouled back. The Cubs holding the number 2 wild card spot. Had they won tonight, they would have moved into the number 1 wild card position because the Phillies lost to Houston 6-5. But now the Phillies and Cubs have both lost today. Arizona took a 2-0 lead into the ninth inning at Kansas City and wound up winning that one in extra innings 5-3. Kansas City tied it in the ninth, but the D-backs win it in extras. 0-1 and a throw over to first base, and Duran is back on the bag. So Arizona currently holding the number 3 wild card in the National League by a half a game over San Diego, ups that to 1 game over the Padres. Here's the pitch, and it is bunted by Nimmo and fouled off on the left side. That pitch was way inside. Had he not bunted it, it might have hit him. And the count is 0-2 on Brandon. San Diego, by the way, is at home tonight, and they're losing to Washington 3-0 in the top half of the seventh inning. The Dodgers and Reds are tied 2-2 in the bottom of the fourth inning at Chavez Ravine, and Toronto leads the A's 4-1 in Sacramento in the bottom of the sixth. Those are the other games currently going. Everything else is over. Yeah, that pitch would definitely have hit Nimmo had he not gotten the bat on it and just seen a replay of it. And it's 0-2 on Brandon with Duran at first base and nobody out.
2: Rodden at third was way off the line and back as he is now.
1: Sidearm delivery by Ferrer, fouled off to the left. Now this guy looks like he would just be death against left-handed batters. He's held him to a .246 average, which is surprisingly high. It's actually higher than the league average. The 0-2 outside the Nimmo, 1-2. The league batting average right now is .241. The Rangers are hitting .243. That's seventh in the league. The Mariners, .229, which is dead last. Here's the 1-2 offering. And Nimmo fouls it off to the left.
2: And Nimmo's actually done well against Ferrer, 3-for-8.
1: As he has against so many lefties this year. Hitting .327 off the southpaws. Here's the pitch, and he struck him out swinging. Got him on a changeup. So one out and one on here in the Ranger fifth with Texas ahead 4-3. And Langford coming up next. He has walked, stolen a base, and scored a run, and struck out And here comes Dan Wilson. That's going to be all for Ferrer. He's faced four batters tonight, and that will be it for him. They'll bring in a righty to face Langford with the pitching change, and the Rangers leading by the score of 4-3. Let's pause for this on the Trajan Wealth Rangers Radio Network.
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1: The right-hander from Maracay, Venezuela, Eduard Bazzardo, on the pitch for the 67th time this year. He's 3-3 with a 3.34 ERA. The 31-year-old righty goes 6 feet tall, 190 pounds. He throws a sinker and a sweeper, just a two-pitch pitcher. Whereas the pant legs pulled way up high. And Wyatt Langford steps in against him with Duran at first base and one out here in the fifth. And the Rangers leading 4-3. Langford 1-for-5 off Bazzardo in his career. Bazzardo has the pant legs pulled up high, showing lots of need. He's stopping, turns and whips it over to first, and Duran dives back into the back. Bazzardo, 73 appearances last year, and looks like he's going to surpass that this year. He is set at the belly, comes home, and Langford takes low for ball one.
6: Catcher's challenging the pitch.
1: As you can hear, the catcher, Cal Raleigh, is challenging the ball call. And this time he's incorrect.
6: Pitch is confirmed. Seattle has one remaining.
1: The pitch was low by a fraction of an inch. So each team now with one challenge remaining. And a 1-0 count here on Langford with Carter on deck. They're at double play depth on the infield. Short lead for Duran. The 1-0 delivery. And that's a strike at the knees. And the count is 1-1. Bazzardo was rather slow to the plate on that delivery. And he went with a very deliberate leg kick. He's already thrown over once toward Duran. Now he comes home. And Langford drills one foul down the left field line. And hooking back into the seats. And the count is 1-2. Well, we've had some lengthy affairs of late, and it looks like we have another one on our hands here tonight. Here's the pitch, and there's a drive well hit to center field. Back goes Julio. He's at the wall. That ball is history. Wyatt Langford puts one in the bleachers just to the left of dead center. And the Rangers get two of the runs back that they gave up in the bottom of the fourth. It's now Texas 6 and Seattle 3.
2: I tell you what, after he hit that foul ball, I was going to say, you know what, he hasn't even hit foul balls like that recently. Maybe that feel of making solid contact, even though he ripped it foul, might just get him going. And here, he ended up getting a pitch that was down near the bottom of the zone with that feel, drove it out of here to left center.
1: 16th homer, RBIs 37 and 38. Now Carter on a slow breaking ball swings and misses on the sweeper. It is 0-1. So one of the two runs is charged to Ferrer. He gives up a run in two-thirds of an inning. Now Bizzardo deals, and the pitch is a strike over the inside corner. And the count is 0-2. Well, it was important for the Rangers to strike back. If, in fact, you believe in momentum in the game, Seattle certainly had it after the blast by Montes, but not anymore. And it is 6-3 Texas. The Rangers having out-hit the Mariners 6-5 as we play here in the top half of the fifth inning. Oh, and to the count. And here's the pitch. Check swing, and the pitch was inside and low. He did not go around. The vital statistics on the home run by Langford. Hit at 107 miles an hour, 438 feet. And here's the pitch. Carter called out on strikes. So that is the second out of the inning. The last five outs recorded by Mariners pitchers have all come on strikeouts. And now it is Jake Berger's turn. He has struck out and walked.
2: Yeah, that home run for Wyatt, snapping an 0 for 12 and what had been a 3 for 35.
1: The pitch to Jake. That's upstairs for a ball. That was a sweeper that didn't sweep, but just kind of spun. Berger struck out in the second inning and walked and scored in the fourth. On deck, Nicky Lopez. And there's a drive by Berger deep to left, but hooking and just wide of the foul pole. Just foul. And that was crushed at 103 miles an hour.
2: Jake Berger and Elias Diaz put on a show during batting practice today. It was fun to watch.
1: Ball, for some reason, is jumping here tonight. The pitch is outside 2-1.
2: Well, the wind has died down here in the last couple of innings. First three innings, it was coming in, blowing across the field left to right. But here in innings 4 and 5, hardly anything.
1: The 2-1 delivery, and Berger takes outside. It is 3-1.
2: Diaz put two into the upper deck in left during BP. Like, who does that?
1: Not very often. 3-1, and here's the pitch. Ball four. Berger walks for the second straight time. When Mariners pitchers have walked five tonight, we're playing in the fifth inning.
2: You know, I know batting practice is drastically different from game conditions, but the way that Elias Diaz was swinging the bat, sometimes, you know, a guy just seems to be in rhythm. I would have gone back into the clubhouse and penciled his name. This guy's swinging it really well right now.
1: Nicky Lopez, 2 for 2 at two opposite field singles to left, and he takes low for ball one. Nicky with an RBI back in the second made it 2-0. Seager's home run in the first made it 1-0 Texas. Rangers got two more in the fourth on Foscue's single. It was 4-0. Now it's 6-3 after Montes' three-run homer and Langford's two-run blast. And there's a breaking ball strike, the sweeper in there. So it's 1-1 on Nicky Lopez with Berger at first and two outs. Top of the fifth inning. And here's the pitch, and it hit him in the foot. That was a 97-mile-an-hour sinker that hit Lopez on the right foot. He wears the shin guard, but I believe it hit him below the shin guard. And the Rangers have two on with two outs for Jansen. Skip Schumacher out of the Ranger dugout to check on Lopez. Lucky Lucero there as well. And actually, we see it again. It hit him on the back of the leg.
2: Ooh, little calf. In the right calf. Yikes. No protection back there except for the strap of the shin guard, which, of course, is no protection.
1: No. Lopez limping a little bit as he walks down the line toward first base. Berger down at second, chatting up Cole Young, the second baseman. And Jansen, the batter, he's grounded to third and struck out. Another long half inning. Quantrill, by the way, has thrown 71 pitches. He's had three consecutive innings where he has thrown over 20 pitches, which is quite unusual for him. So now Jansen with a chance to up the lead. Berger at second, Lopez at first. Rosardo ready. A long look at second. He kicks and fires. And it's a strike. It is 0-1. The game brought to you by Balcones Distilling. We have been bringing you inning number 5 all season long. 0-1. Here's the pitch. Outside. 1-1. Day games tomorrow and Thursday, and then in Arizona, there are night games Friday and Saturday, although Saturday's kind of an early evening game. It'll be a 7 o'clock start Texas time. And the pitch is swung on. That's blasted to deep left field. That is on its way. A 3-run Jimmy Jack for Danny Jansen. It's 9-3 Texas in the fifth.
2: And that brings out the birds that have been singing here in Seattle for a while. Those dreaded boo birds have made their way into the ballpark as the Rangers have homered twice in the inning. That was what we call a hanging sweeper.
1: We talked about one earlier that just spun, the cement mixer sort of breaking ball. We just saw another one, and Jansen deposits that one behind the Ranger bullpen. His 6th home run. RBI total up to 19. I guess Skip knew what he was doing, leaving Jansen in there.
2: Yeah.
1: So here's Foscue. He had a pinch hit 2-run single his first time up, and he takes ball one. So Bizardo's given up 2 home runs in this inning. A guy who has often been tough on the Rangers. He's now given up 11 home runs this year in 63 innings of work. 1-0 pitch. Fires in a strike, 1-1.
2: Let's say this. Fans might not agree, but here today and in the homestand, pretty much Skip was pushing all of the right buttons. Really frustrating, those 2 losses against Tampa Bay, when I think all the right moves were made.
1: Yeah, I'm with you. Foskey swings and misses on a high fastball. It's 1-2. So it's a 5-run inning after the Mariners put 3 on the board in the bottom of the 4th. Foskey waiting at 1-2. And that pitch is very high. 2 balls and 2 strikes. Jansen's home run, a mere 391 feet. The shortest home run of the night. Exit Vila was right at 100. The 2-2 pitch, and that's fouled off to the right and out of play. Well, the Rangers have had so much trouble in this ballpark. They lost 2 out of 3 here in April. They've lost 40 of their last 50 here since the start of 2020. There haven't been many games where they've scored 9 runs. Here's a swing and a slow hopper to third, charged by Rodden. He throws on the run. He throws late. And that's an infield hit for Justin Foscue. The inning continues for the Rangers. It's their 3rd hit of the inning. They've also had 2 walks and a hit batter. And the 9th batter of the inning, Corey Seager, is making his way to the plate. And there's action now in the Seattle bullpen. And Bizardo, probably not long for this game. He's thrown 25 pitches already here in the 5th. Bryce Miller threw 84 pitches in 3 2/3. Ferrer threw 20. And here comes Dan Wilson. They're already up to 130 pitches. We're in the 5th inning. Listen to those birds.
2: Man. Tell you what, right now, we're not even halfway through the game, but no better way for the Rangers to get started in this series.
1: Boy, on this road trip too, or, you know, as you know, the Rangers have struggled somewhat on the road, but struggled extremely on the road within their own division. 6-17 against the West on the road. So, Carlos Vargas is coming on to pitch. Rangers lead 9-3. Let's pause for this on the Trajan Wealth Rangers Radio Network.
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1: Right-hander Carlos Vargas making his 7th appearance of the year. He has a 3.86 ERA and 9 1/3 innings of work. He'll face Corey Seager here with a runner at first and 2 outs in the top of the 5th. 5 runs home in the inning. Rangers lead 9-3. Pitch to Seager is outside and high. Ooh, we get a strike call. It is 0-1. And Corey taps the top of his helmet, but he wasn't challenging. He was just adjusting the helmet. I did not think that pitch was in the strike zone. We have a nice vantage point here. The 0-1 delivery way outside to Seager, 1-1. Seager, a home run in the first, his 16th of the year. A walk in the third, a strikeout in the fourth. He got the Rangers off to their early lead, and they've led ever since. 1-1, here's the pitch. Seager bounces one foul on the first base side. And the count now at a ball and 2 strikes. Vargas back to the belt at 1-2. He delivers, and he misses low. 2 balls and 2 strikes. Vargas, a sinker-slider pitcher, also throws a cutter on in relief of Bizzardo. Well, Ferrer got the first out of the inning. Bizzardo got the second out, and they're calling on Vargas to get the third out. In between all of that, there has been some mass destruction by Ranger hitters. The 2-2 pitch. Line to left, in and toward the line of Rosarena. He leaps and he makes the catch. He misjudged that ball. It carried much better than he expected. But he was able to recover and make the grab to retire the side. But 5 runs home on a 2-run homer by Langford and a 3-run shot by Jansen. And in the middle of the 5th, the Rangers lead 9-3 on the Trajan Wealth Rangers Radio Network.
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1: Cal Quantrill has been staked to a 9-3 lead going to the bottom of the fifth. First pitch here is a strike to Arozarena at the knees. He has flied out and walked. Right-handed batter to be followed by Ken Zone, a lefty, and Julio Rodriguez, a righty. Quantrill to the plate, and there's a foul. It is nothing and two. Well, Quantrill's been sitting for quite a while during the top half of the fifth inning, but quickly gets ahead at 0-2. Quantrill as a starter, an earned run average of 2.27. The 0-2 pitch is outside 1-2. Around here, they're talking a lot about Randy Arozarena being a free agent at the end of the season. Why are we not talking about Cal Quantrill being a free agent at the end of the season?
2: That's a good question.
1: Because we're in a race. We have other things on our minds. The 1-2 pitch is high, 2-2. Quantrill back to work. Lets it fly 2-2. And he struck him out looking. And Arozarena knew it. It was a splitter well placed. One down. Strikeout number four for Quantrill. He's walked one and allowed five hits. And here comes Dominic Canzone. He has singled and struck out.
2: Nice arm side run to that sinker there from Quantrill.
1: The pitch to Canzone is low for a ball. 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One out here in the fifth, 9-3 Rangers leading. Quantrill delivers, and there's a chopper to first base. Easy play there for Berger. Shovels underhand to Quantrill, and there are two outs. Quantrill had a 1-2-3 inning in the second, and that is the only time tonight for either side that there's been a 1-2-3 inning. Here is Julio Rodriguez. He has flied out and then grounded out to Nicky Lopez. Nicky making a nice play with two men on base, ranging back and to his left to throw out Julio. Quantrill delivers. And there's a ground ball left side, backhanded by Seager. Throws from short left, and he got him! Oh, spectacular play by Corey Seager. Probably the best play he has made this year as he throws out Rodriguez from short left. You're a Whataburger. What a play of the game. Wow. We're going to the sixth. Rangers 9, Mariners 3 on the Trajan Wealth Rangers Radio Network.
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2: Partner, I'm with you. That's the best play we've seen Corey make all year long. That when he got to that ball in shallow left and running away from first, I didn't think there was any way that he could get it over there in time to get Julio Rodriguez, and he got him by almost a full step. I mean, it wasn't close. Here's a line drive, caught it short by J.P. Crawford, that off the bat of Ezekiel Duran. So one pitch and one out as we start the sixth. Just an amazing play there by Corey Seager, and as it turns out, that put the exclamation point on a 1-2-3 bottom of the fifth for Cal Quantrill. That 1-2-3 inning brought to you by Pays Online Checkout. So here's Nimmo. Nimmo 0-3. Vargas, the right-hander, the third reliever used by the Mariners so far tonight. Rangers, 9 runs, 8 hits, no errors, 3-5-0 across for Seattle. First pitch to Brandon on the outside part of the plate for strike one. Duran with that line drive out, hit sort of a slow to medium speed to Crawford at short, makes him 0-3 tonight. But remember, Zeke drew a leadoff walk in the fifth, the catalyst for what was a 5-run frame. As this sinker misses, and the count to Brandon now at 1-1. Rangers with 1 in the first, 1 in the second, 2 in the fourth, 5 in the fifth. The 1-1, and that pitch is down to make it 2-1. From the stretch, Vargas kicks and delivers. And this one is fouled off the plate as it spins to the backstop. Make it 2-2. Jared informs us that the last time the Rangers scored at least 5 runs in an inning here in this ballpark. Are you ready for this? You got to go back to May of 2019. 7 years ago. 2-2 pitch, check swing. That pitch is down. So a full count here to Nimmo, specifically May the 28th, when the Rangers scored 7 runs in the fifth inning here. The starting pitcher in that game for Seattle pitched for the Rangers this year.
20: Oh, that's got to be Marco.
2: Marco Gonzalez. 3-2, swing and a miss. That on a cutter. So Nimmo is out on strikes. 2 down here in the top of the sixth, and that brings up Wyatt Langford. And Wyatt with just a line drive shot of a home run his last time up, hitting his 16th home run of the season. He has the true outcome trifecta tonight as he takes this pitch at the top of the zone for strike one. He walked, stole a base, and scored in the second. Struck out looking in the fourth, and then hit that 2-run blast in the fifth. The 0-1, swing and a miss, big rip taken there by Wyatt on the cutter, and the count, nothing and two. Wyatt now 38 runs batted in on the year. The Rangers are a grand slam shy of hitting for the home run cycle as a team. Solo shot, a 2-run shot, and a 3-run shot here tonight. As Langford fouls this one off the end of his bat, straight back. And we keep it at nothing and two. Two out, nobody on, top of the sixth. Again, the 0-2. And that pitch is in. So make it a ball and 2 strikes. Evan Carter now waiting on deck. Into the glove goes Vargas. And the 1-2. And that ball is lifted out into left field. Rosarena to his right. He'll get there. And he makes the catch. And the Rangers go quietly here in the sixth. 5.5 in the books. It's Texas 9 and Seattle 3 on the Trajan Wealth Rangers Radio Network.
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25: This copyrighted broadcast is presented by authority of the Texas Rangers and may not be reproduced or retransmitted in any form, and the accounts and descriptions of this game may not be disseminated without the express written consent of Rangers Baseball, LLC.
2: All right, bottom half of the sixth inning. Rangers up big here, 9-3. Cal Quantrill has thrown 80 pitches through five innings, and he's back out here in the sixth to take on Raleigh, Crawford, and Naylor. There is action in the Rangers' bullpen. Quantrill's pitch to Cal Raleigh is lifted high into the air, deep right center. But Nimmo is there. He'll come in a few steps, and he makes the catch, and Raleigh is retired on one pitch. Raleigh had doubled his last time up and came in to score. The lefty, Robbie Ahlstrom, warming up right now for the Rangers. Well, for Quantrill, who put up donuts in the first three innings here tonight, that gave him, 14 consecutive shutout innings over three starts as J.P. Crawford takes a strike.

0: 10 days from today, the Rangers are at home against the Toronto Blue Jays, and the first 10,000 fans out to the ballpark on that Friday will get the All for Texas basketball jersey presented by Honda. 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Here's the 1-2. Hit sharply past Berger, but foul. Jake lunged for it to his left. Couldn't quite get a glove on it. And that might be a good thing, because as it went down the line, it hooked foul. And the count will hold here at a ball and two strikes. Speaking of those Blue Jays, they're out in West Sacramento right now, leading the A's 4-2. That game currently in the eighth inning. This pitch taken high, and that'll square the count to Crawford here at two balls and two strikes. Kazuma Okamoto and former Ranger Josh Smith with home runs in that Toronto 4-2 eighth inning lead. Quantrill misses, and now the count runs full. For Smith, it's his sixth home run of the year, his fifth since joining Toronto. And for Okamoto, it is his 30th home run of the season. 3-2, line the other way, but Duran makes a snow cone grab. Duran playing at third tonight, but they're playing more like a shortstop with Seager up the middle. That ball was hit right at Zeke, and he went down and made what was almost an ankle-high grab with half the ball showing when he caught it. So Crawford is retired, and that brings up Josh Naylor. Naylor tonight is lined out and struck out 0 for 2. And Quantrill spins one in a little bit high here for ball one. 9-3, Texas leading here as we play in the sixth. And Zeke once again in that shortstop spot with Corey up the middle here. Quantrill misses and falls behind at two balls and no strikes. Now the 2-0. High and outside, and Quantrill now down in the count at three balls and no strikes. As we mentioned before, Toronto, a half game ahead of the Rangers. This pitch in there for a strike. Naylor taking all the way. 3-1. If the Blue Jays hold on, they'd be at 500 at 73-73. If the Rangers win here tonight, they'd be 72-73. 3-1, that's hit out into left field, but slicing back in the direction of Langford, who closes in and makes the one-hand grab. That'll do it for Seattle. They go in order. Another 1-2-3 frame brought to you by Pays Online Checkout. We head to the seventh. 9-3 Texas on the Trajan Wealth Rangers Radio Network.
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1: Presented by Nolan Ryan Beef. And on the 19th at Josh Young Wild West Bobble. Thanks to the Texas Lottery. 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All for Texas.
0: We head to the top of the seventh. Rangers up 9-3. And University of North Carolina product Cooper Criswell will come into the ballgame now for Seattle. He becomes their fifth pitcher of the evening. Tall right-hander. Dealing him in here to Evan Carter, who hits one on the right side. Diving for it. Young can't get it. It is by him and out into right field. So welcome to the fray, Mr. Criswell, as Carter picks up his second hit of the evening. He's now 2-for-4. And that will bring Jake Berger to the plate. Criswell, 6'6", and just a little over 200 pounds. He's 30 years of age, former Angel, Ray, and Red Sox. In his first season with the Mariners, this is his 30th relief appearance of the season. And he places a sinker and a little off the plate to Berger here for ball one. Jake has struck out and walked twice, and he has also scored two runs. The 1-0. Outside edge for a strike. So make it one ball and one strike. Criswell, a 3.27 ERA with three wins, two losses, and one save. 33 total innings with 10 walks against 24 strikeouts. Sinker here is down, and that makes it 2-1 to Berger. Berger, like Corey Seager, had hits in all four games of the series against Tampa Bay. This pitch over the outside edge, a strike to make it 2-2. Jake hitting .295 in the last 13 games with an OBP of .385 in that stretch and an OPS over 1,000. A swing and a miss here, though, on a good-looking change from Criswell, and we've got one out in the top of the seventh. And that will bring up Nicky Lopez, who's having a game both offensively and defensively tonight. Lopez at the plate. 2-for-2, couple of singles. He's been hit by a pitch. He has scored a run, and he has driven in a run. This is Nicky's first start since August the 19th. And he swings and drives one into left. That's another base hit. And it clanks away from a Rosarena. Carter's digging for third. Here's the throw. It's not in time. Single to left for Lopez. A Rosarena kicks it away for an error. And the Rangers have been at the corners with one out now for Danny Jansen.
2: E7 on the advanced over base.
0: So Nicky Lopez 3-for-3. Danny Jansen, a three-run home run his last time up. He's 1-for-3.

From the stretch, Criswell deals. And a swing and a miss by Jansen. That on a cutter that was in for strike one. Rangers now up to 10 in the hits column with the knocks by Carter and Lopez here in the seventh. The 0-1. Swinging a ball hit up the middle. Diving for it. Crawford, he can't get it. It's by him. Out into left center. Carter races home. Lopez stops at second. RBI single, Danny Jansen. 10-3, Texas. 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

0: It's a four RBI night for Danny Jansen to get him to 20 for the year. Here's a foul ball screaming just above us. Strike one to the batter, Justin Foscue. Foscue came on as a pinch hitter in the fourth and delivered with a huge two-out, two-run single to give the Rangers at the time a 4-0 lead. He has since added another hit. So Foscue two for two. Ooh, here a sweeper that just kind of lays in there for a strike. And the count to Justin, no balls and two strikes. Boy, Foscue, big hits in each of the last three games. The pinch hit two-run single tonight, as this pitch comes in way outside. Make it one ball and two strikes. Foscue, who batted third in the win Sunday against Tampa Bay, had a huge two-out, two-run double. That and a four-run bottom of the fourth. Rangers were able to tie the game with that. Foscue looks at another pitch outside the zone, and the count now at two balls and two strikes.
1: And Matt, in the Ranger bullpen, Robert Garcia is warming up. Looks like he will get back in big league action tonight.
0: Okay, Ahlstrom had been warming up in the last inning. Foscue swings here through a changeup and strikes out. That's the second out here in the top of the seventh. And it brings up Corey Seager. If you go back to Saturday's game, Foscue had a pinch hit run scoring double. That in the bottom of the eighth inning of that game that tied that one up and ultimately helped to send that game into extra innings, even though the Rangers lost. And a swing and a miss here by Seager for strike one. We've seen Corey do that a few times in his career with Texas. Not just swing and miss, but the bottom hand came off the bat. The top hand stayed on. This pitch is in, and the count now at one ball and one strike. That's just very odd. Usually if a batter swings and a hand comes off the bat, it is almost always the top hand, not the bottom hand. And here Criswell has one get away from him. He misses badly outside with a cutter, and the count moves to 2-1. So Lopez at second, Jansen at first, two men out, one run in. Rangers up 10-3 here in the seventh. Seager, a big home run in the first to get the scoring started. And here a swing and a miss on a sweeper, and the count at 2-2. Infield playing Seager to pull, the outfield fan toward left. The deep sigh here by Criswell. And the pinch. And that ball is hit sharply up the middle and fielded on the backhand side on a real short hop there by Crawford. He throws to first in time to get Seager. That's the last out here in the seventh. But the Rangers get a run on three hits and an error and leave two. Seventh inning stretch time in Seattle. 10-3 Texas on the Trajan Wealth Rangers Radio Network.
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1: Yet another quality start for Cal Quantrill, his fifth consecutive quality start. More on that later. Robert Garcia now into pitch. Garcia just activated from the 60-day IL yesterday, having missed the Rangers' previous 122 games. He's been on the IL for that long with shoulder inflammation in his pitching arm. He made one rehab appearance with Round Rock, that on Saturday. Inning of shutout work in which he gave up one hit and struck out a pair. And now he throws a pitch here for strike one to Cole Young. Bottom third of the order due for the Mariners here in the seventh. Rangers leading it 10-3. The kick and the pitch from the left-hander, and Garcia misses outside. And that'll make it one ball and one strike. Garcia made nine appearances early in the year and pitched to a 3.38 ERA. Just eight innings of work for Garcia. The 1-1, and that's hit out into deep left. Langford going back on this, and he'll get there to make the catch in deep left. That on a 92-mile-an-hour fastball, so we've got one out here in the bottom of the seventh. And here comes Lazaro Montez. Hey, when the Texas Rangers turn two, McDonald's owner-operators of North Texas, in conjunction with the Texas Rangers Baseball Foundation, will donate $1,000 to the Ronald McDonald Houses of Dallas and Fort Worth. And Montez, just a crushing three-run home run his last time up. Swing and a miss here for strike one. It was a home run to the right of center field that traveled an estimated 474 feet. His first home run here in this ballpark. His second big league home run. Oh, one pitch is hit on the right side. Berger, far to his right, has it. Leads Garcia to the bag, and Garcia wins the race. Montez is retired for the second out of the inning. Nice play there by Jake Berger. I tell you what, we have seen some real fine defensive plays from the Rangers here tonight. Clearly an offense that is in high gear. This is some inspired play from the fellas tonight.
2: Yeah, there might actually be some carryover from the inspiring win on Sunday against Tampa Bay, despite the off day yesterday.
1: So two men are out, and we're going to get a pinch hitter here in Michael Arroyo, who will bat for Rodden. So Arroyo steps in here on the right side. 10-3, Rangers with the lead. They've out-hit the Mariners 11-5. And Arroyo swings and cracks one foul left side. Strike one. All right, Cal Quantrill, five consecutive quality starts now. And that is now the longest streak for any Ranger starter this season. Here's a swing and a foul. And the count, nothing and two.
2: Not bad for a guy who didn't make his first starts until June 23rd.
1: And started the year in AAA. Nathan Eovaldi also had a stretch of four consecutive quality starts earlier this season. 0-2 pitch. And that's in there for a called third strike. Arroyo, a quick final out here in the bottom of the seventh inning. Quantrill's string of five consecutive quality starts matches the last time the Rangers had somebody go five straight. Merrill Kelly last season. It's a 1-2-3 bottom of the seventh, brought to you by Pays Online Checkout. And we go to the eighth, 10-3 Texas on the Trajan Wealth Rangers Radio Network.
3: Back to the Rangers in a moment, but now a word from these sponsors.
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6: Here's your KSST KRVA FM weather. High pressure moving back over central Texas, and that'll hang around for the next few days, and that means a lot of hot weather for us. Overnight, a slight chance of a shower or thunderstorm. We're in the upper 70s. We're back to about 100 on the afternoon high Wednesday. Should be sunny, upper 90s. It's sunny on Thursday. I'm meteorologist Steve Hamilton on KSST and KRVA-FM.
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1: Rangers up 10-3. We go to the eighth. Here's Eric Nadeau.
2: All right, Matt. Here is Michael Rucker on to pitch, the right-hander, the sixth pitcher of the night for the Mariners. And his first pitch to Duran is a strike. Zeke is 0 for 3 tonight, a walk and a run scored. Rucker to the plate, and it's fouled back. It is 0-2. Rucker, a former Cub in his first year with the Mariners, has been in 31 games with an unsightly .688 earned run average, a record of 1-4. Criswell worked one inning, gave up one run. The pitch is outside. Criswell threw 19 pitches. So coming into the inning, the Mariners had thrown 165 pitches in 7 innings. That's about 24 pitches per inning on the average. The 1-2, swing and a miss. Duran chases a pitch well off the plate. It was a breaking ball, 0-1. Rucker's got a wide arsenal. Fastball, curve, cutter, sinker, slider, and changeup. He's 32 years of age out of Brigham Young, an 11th round pick by the Cubs back in 2016. He goes 6-1, 195. And here is Brandon Nimmo. He's 0 for 4 with 3 strikeouts. So all this damage the Rangers have done has been without a hit from the number 3 and 4 batters, Duran and Nimmo, tonight. But everybody else in the lineup has made a major contribution, and it was Duran who walked and ignited the 5-run rally in the 5th, although he doesn't have a hit. Nimmo fouls one off to the right. 1-1 to count on Brandon. The Rangers, 10 runs on 11 hits, including a solo homer by Seager, a 2-run shot by Langford, and a 3-run homer by Jansen. All 3 Seattle runs coming on a booming home run by Montes, 474 feet. And a breaking ball to Nimmo is in there for a strike. And the count is 1-2. Langford on deck as we play here in the first half of the 8th inning. And the crowd's starting to thin out here now, with the Rangers having the big lead. There's a breaking ball swung on and missed, and Nimmo is out. So 2 outs, and the Rangers have struck out 14 times tonight. But they've scored 10 runs. And here comes Langford, who has walked, struck out, hit a 2-run homer, and flied out to left field. This is the 7th time the Rangers have scored in double figures. They have allowed double figures 9 times this year. The pitch to Wyatt outside, 4-1. Rucker a shot to put up the second 1-2-3 inning for a Mariners pitcher tonight. And that one is outside. Vargas had a 1-2-3 sixth. Vargas, the only one of the 5 pitchers the Mariners used prior to this inning to not allow a run. The pitch is outside. It's 3-0. Miller gave up 4 3 2/3. He's on the hook. Ferrer, 1 run. Bizzardo, 4 runs. And Criswell, 1. It's 3-0 here to Langford. And he takes at the top of the zone for a strike, 3-1. Evan Carter waiting on deck. 10-11-0 for Texas, 3-5-1 for Seattle. The set and the pitch. There is a strike, and the count is 3-2. The Rangers' failure to win on the road this year has been largely due to a pitching staff that has an ERA about a run and a quarter higher on the road than at home. Offensively, the Rangers almost exactly the same home and road coming into play tonight. 3-2 pitch, and a ground ball hit to second base. A skimmer out to Young. His throw is true. It's a 1-2-3 inning for Rucker. And we go to the bottom of the eighth. Rangers 10, Mariners 3 on the Trajan Wealth Rangers Radio Network.
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2: Left-hander Adam Macko will pitch the bottom of the eighth, with the Rangers leading by the score of 10-3. Macko making his sixth appearance with Texas. He's given up 3 runs in 4 and a third. The former Toronto Blue Jay will face the top of the order, Arozarena, Canzone, and Julio Rodriguez. A southpaw delivers. Arozarena swings and fouls one off to the right. Randy 0 for 2 and a walk tonight. Macko's former team, the Blue Jays, has just beaten the A's 4-2. Win number 12 for Jose Soriano. Jack Perkins, the losing pitcher. So the Rangers will stay a half a game behind Toronto, even if they win tonight. The pitch is high, 1-1. Cleveland won, so it's status quo in the wild card race, as well as in the West Division race, assuming the Rangers win this one. 1-1 pitch, swung on and missed, 1-2. Houston beat the Phillies 6-5, so the Rangers would be still 2 games behind Houston. And in the wild card, Cleveland won, Toronto won, and the Rangers on the verge of winning. 1-2 pitch, that's high. And the count at 2 balls and 2 strikes on Arozarena. Robert Garcia threw just 8 pitches in a 1-2-3 inning. 7 of them were strikes. The 2-2, and that's hit deep by Arozarena. It's hooking, but it is fair, and it is gone. Or is it? Oh, they rule it's foul. Took a while for the third base umpire, Stu Sherwater. And Arozarena is glaring into the Mariners dugout, wanting a challenge on this. And Dan Wilson quickly says, no, it was foul. That was way up at the top of the foul pole, and just foul. We see it again, and that was the correct call. Here's the 2-2. And there's a little dribbler out in front of the plate. Who's going to take it? Jansen throws off balance and throws it down the right field line. Arozarena will go to second base. So that'll be an infield hit and then a throwing error on Danny Jansen, you would think. And there's a runner at second base with nobody out for Dominic Canzone.
1: Don't know about the communication there between Jansen and Macko. Adam got a little too close there, and so Danny was trying to avoid the collision and turn his body and make the throw all at the same time. It's a lot to ask, and he just kind of sailed it past Jacon down the line.
2: Yeah, he was very off balance as he made the throw. Now Canzone 1-for-3 with a single. Rangers up here 10-3 in the eighth. Macko's pitch is in there for a strike. Rangers play the Blue Jays the 18th, 19th, and 20th. The 20th is a day game at 1:35, and it's a specialty game. With a specialty ticket, you get a Ranger City Connect-themed Hello Kitty figurine. It's on September 20th against the Blue Jays. Swinging a foul ball back. And the count is 0-2 on Canzone. That homestand coming up features Boston for three starting next Tuesday, Toronto for three on the weekend, and then the New York Mets for three. 0-2. A long look at second by Macko, and the pitch is swung on and lined to deep right field. Back goes Nimmo. It's over his head. It's off the wall. Into score is a Rosarena. Canzone stands at second with a ringing double. And the Ranger lead is 10-4. That was a rather loud noise that made when it left the bat at 106 miles an hour.
1: It's just not a good location at 0-2. A slider over the inside part of the plate about midway up in the strike zone.
2: So Canzone, another two-hit game against the Rangers. He's 11 for 33 off Texas pitching, a 333 hitter this year. And now Julio, who's 0 for 3. He's been victimized by two outstanding defensive plays, one by Lopez to his left and one by Seager to his right. And the pitch misses upstairs, ball one to Rodriguez. Seven hits in the ballgame now for the Mariners. Here's the 1-0 delivery, and that's fouled back. And the count is 1-1. Well, those who have remained in the ballpark are extremely vociferous. They're having a good time despite the score, 10-4 Texas in the eighth. Cal Raleigh is on deck. The pitch to Julio is way outside and high. And the count is 2-1. Macko works in short sleeves. He's about to throw his 13th pitch. A check of second base, and the pitch is swung on, lifted in the air to right center field. This is playable for Nimmo. In and to his right, he makes the catch. The runner holds at second. And there is one away. 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Well, Raleigh coming up from the right side, and Jansen going out to talk to Adam Macko about how they're going to deal with the Mariners catcher. He's 1-for-3 with a double today, extending his hitting streak to 9 games. Macko, 25 years of age, went to high school in Alberta, Canada. He told me it's close to Calgary, the Vauxhall High School. Originally drafted by the Mariners in the seventh round in 2019 out of high school. He's fastball slider pitcher with an occasional change in curve. He goes 6-1, listed at 107. The southpaw set, fires, and Raleigh takes inside on a changeup. 4-1. That's a pitch he throws about 15% of the time. Robbie Ahlstrom is up and throwing in the Ranger bullpen.
1: Second time for him to be warming up tonight.
2: Two lefties already have followed Quantrill. And there's a check swing roller in front of the plate. Jansen with the call on this one. And the throw to first in plenty of time. Two outs. Over to third goes Canzone. And with two outs in the inning and the Rangers leading 10-4, J.P. Crawford's coming up. He has a 7-game hitting streak on the line. He is 0-for-3 today, but he's lined out hard twice and hit a comebacker to the mound.
1: Macko stayed out of the way that time.
2: Yeah, he did. There was quite a bit of distance between the two of them. And the ball was a little closer to the plate than the previous one. Here's the pitch, and that's way outside and low, smothered by Jansen, 4-1. Now, Quantrill had the quality start tonight, but I did not think it was one of his better outings. And never mind the home run, he gave up a lot of really hard hit outs. He got some good defense behind him, and there were line drives all over the place. But 6 innings, 3 runs. And the pitch is in there for a strike. And barring a miracle comeback by the Mariners, Quantrill will improve to 8-5. His earned run average now at 289 for the year. One ball, one strike. And here's the pitch. And there's a line shot down the right field line, foul. And by starting Quantrill today in front of Cody Bradford and starting him on 4 days rest, it gives the Rangers the opportunity to start Quantrill a second time on this road trip, Sunday in Arizona, also on 4 days rest. And he only threw 93 pitches today, so that should certainly be in the plans. One and two the count. The set. The pitch. And a chopper foul on the third base side. That one hops over the head of Canzone, the runner at third base. It's a 1-2 count as Duran retrieves the ball and lobs it up to about the 10th row of the seats behind the Rangers dugout.
1: And with the Rangers not playing any more Mondays, there's room for maneuverability if they want to keep a pitcher like Quantrill on that 4-day rest schedule.
2: And, you know, he's only thrown, what, 106 innings this year, not even. So he's got a lot less work on his arm than some of the other guys. And that pitch is swung on and missed. Crawford strikes out, and that's the inning. So Macko surrenders one run on a couple of hits and an error. And we're going to the eighth. Rangers lead 10-4 on the Trajan Wealth Rangers Radio Network.
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18: 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And Friday afternoons at 4:40, it's our Hall of Fame voice, Eric Nadel. 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
2: The former Ranger, 35-year-old left-hander Hobie Milner is on to pitch the ninth. He's the seventh pitcher of the ballgame for Seattle. Rangers lead 10-4. Evan Carter first up will go lefty against lefty, and the pitch is over for a strike. Carter, two singles, two runs scored, a stolen base tonight. He's 2-for-4. Berger on deck, and then Lopez. Here's the pitch, and that is low. And the count is 1-1. Milner recently released by the Cubs and picked up by the Mariners. This is the third time he has pitched for Seattle. Out of Pascal High School in the University of Texas, the side-arm lefty deals. There's a swing and a miss by Carter. And the count is 1-2. Milner wearing the number 41 here, the same number that he wore with the Rangers last year. The 1-2 delivery. And Carter takes it low. It is 2-2, but Raleigh is going to challenge. Raleigh was about to throw the ball around the horn when he heard the umpire say it was a ball. So he challenges, and it was, in fact, a strike. So the Mariners still have a challenge remaining. Carter has struck out. And counting them up, I think that's the 15th strikeout for Mariners pitching tonight. They have walked 5, struck out 15, and given up 3 home runs. Seager, Langford, and Jansen connecting. And now Berger, two strikeouts, two walks. The pitch is low to Jake for ball one.
1: It is, in fact, 15.
2: That's the way the game is played these days. You strike out 15 times and still win. 1-0, swing and a miss. And the count is 1-1. Obviously, when you pile up 11 hits and 5 walks and you hit 3 home runs, accounting for 6 RBIs, you've got a pretty good shot. 1-1 delivery, swing and a miss. And the count is 1-2.
1: 5 walks, 3 home runs, 15 strikeouts. That's 23 true outcomes.
2: Miller working in short sleeves. Comes set and deals, and he struck him out swinging. They get 16 strikeouts. As Berger went after a low delivery for Milner there. And there are 2 outs here. And Nicky Lopez will be called back. And it is going to be a pinch hitter here. And
1: it's like Cody Freeman.
2: What do you got here? Cody's going to bat. All right. I was expecting to see Cam Cawley get a rare at bat, but it is Freeman coming out of the dugout to bat for Lopez, who was on base all 4 times with 3 singles and an RBI and a hit by pitch and a great defensive play. The pitch is in there for a strike. It is 0-1 on Cody Freeman. Freeman for the year a .256 batter, a home run and 6 runs batted in. The pitch from Milner is down low. Danny Jansen would be next. Jansen with a 3-run homer and an RBI single today. We're in the top of the ninth with the Rangers leading 10-4. Eric Nadell with Matt Hicks and Jared Sandler. Thanks for joining us. The pitch is low, 2-1. Another long one. We have already exceeded 2 hours and 50 minutes on our way to another 3-hour-plus game, it would appear. A 2-1 delivery. And that's hit deep but foul off to the left. And the count now at 2 balls and 2 strikes. 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The 2-2 pitch on the way. There's a little dribbler third base side that kicks off foul. The Dodgers and Reds are still playing, but probably not for long. They're in the top of the ninth. Dodgers leading by the score of 3-2. Everything else is over. San Diego came from behind, beat Washington today 5-4. And the Giants beat the Cardinals 2-1 in San Francisco. Pittsburgh beat the White Sox 9-3. And with Cleveland having won, the White Sox lead is only 2 games now in the Central Division. The count is 2-2. The pitch is on the way, and it's fisted in the air to first base. It is caught by Naylor, little humpback liner. And it's a 1-2-3 inning for Hobie Milner. To the bottom of the ninth we go. Rangers 10, Seattle 4 on the Trajan Wealth Rangers Radio Network.
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2: Adam Macko back out there for the bottom of the ninth inning. Cody Freeman remains in the game at third base. Ezekiel Duran shifts over to second base. And Josh Naylor will lead off, lefty against lefty for Seattle. There's nobody throwing in the Ranger bullpen. Adam Macko in his first inning of work threw 20 pitches. Naylor 0 for 3. He has lined out, struck out, and flied out. And he takes an ugly cut on a breaking ball away. It is 0-1. Naylor to be followed by Cole Young and Lázaro Montes. The 0-1 pitch, it is outside. One ball and one strike. In case you've joined us late, Montes hit a 474-foot home run to right center field in the fourth inning that left the bat at 116.1 mile per hour. Got Seattle within one run. But the Rangers quickly answered with a five-run fifth inning. And the pitch to Naylor makes the count a ball and two strikes, and he takes his timeout. Tomorrow's game starts at 3:10, broadcast time 2:30. And there's a shot down the right field line, base hit for Naylor. Nemo over to cut it off. Naylor not running hard. He'll settle for a long single in a 10-4 ball game. And next up is Cole Young. Young 1-for-3 with an infield hit. He has flied to right and lined out to left. Skip Schumacher obviously hoping that Macko can finish the ball game and avoid even having to warm up anybody else. Again, Ahlstrom had warmed a couple of times but didn't get in the game, and Skip says, let's keep it that way. Pitch is low, 1-0. The bullpen was so heavily worked in that Tampa Bay series. Just because there was an off day yesterday doesn't mean everybody's fully rested now. A bunch of guys threw three times in the four games. 1-0. And there's a ground ball hit toward the middle. It's through a base hit to the right of second base. Cole Young has a 2-for-4 game. And there are two men on with nobody out. Rangers leading 10-4. And here comes Montes, who hit that home run we just discussed with two on in the fourth. He's also struck out and grounded to first.
1: You know, so often we talk about the defenders being in the right spot, but there the Rangers were playing Young to pull. So Zeke was almost midway between first and second and really didn't have a shot at getting to that ground ball.
2: And we're going to get a visit here from Rangers pitching coach Jordan Teagues. With two on and nobody out. And Montes waiting in the home plate area. Again, he had 38 home runs in the minors this year, AA and AAA combined at 96 runs batted in. So with the three-run homer today, he has 40 home runs for the year and 102 runs batted in the majors and minors combined. And that's with 17 games left to play after tonight.
1: Pretty good season.
2: Not bad for a 21-year-old. Out of Havana, Cuba.
1: Hey, we had two Canadians and an almost Canadian on the mound there.
2: Yeah, it's funny with Macko, who was born in Slovakia. I actually asked him today if he was considered a Canadian when he pitched for the Blue Jays, and he said yes. They treated me like a native Canadian because I did go to high school there and lived there most of my life. So it's lefty to lefty, and the pitch is swung on and fouled back at his 0-1.
1: His family moved to Alberta when he was 12 years old, but not from Slovakia, because they had lived the previous 2 years in Ireland.
2: He's an international man of mystery.
1: He is.
2: Adam Macko. 0-1. Here's the pitch, and there's a high drive left field, twisting toward foul ground, and it falls foul on the warning track. And the count is 0-2 as Freeman and Langford in pursuit couldn't get there. And it's Macko in on the count now. with Naylor at second base and Young at first base. Beautiful night in Seattle. It was 71 degrees when we started. Still quite mild here. Here's the pitch, and he struck him out swinging. Elevated the fastball at 94, and there is one out. And Brock Rodendue, and he's a switch hitter and will bat right. The temperature now is officially 61 degrees, so it's dropped 10 degrees since game time. It's supposed to be beautiful the next 2 days.
1: You're getting choked. This is a Weston Wilson batting here.
2: Okay. Oh, yeah, Wilson came on defensively after Arroyo hit last time. Arroyo struck out as a pinch hitter. Rodden went one for two. And now Wilson fouls one back. It is nothing and one. Wilson with Seattle has been in 38 games with a 185 average. He played 21 games with Baltimore before that. A double play would end the game. Here's the 0-1. Strike call on the outside corner. It is nothing and two. Quantrill for six, gave up three runs. Garcia a 1-2-3 inning. And now Mack trying to finish this up. The set and the pitch. And a ground ball back a third. Backhanded by Freeman. Runs to the bag for one out. Throws to first and it's late. Well, Cody hurrying at third. Almost threw the ball too soon before he hit the bag.
1: He may have thrown it too soon.
2: Maybe he did. He was called out by Stu Sherwater. And the Mariners may be challenging this call. In fact, they are.
1: Yeah. He threw the ball before he got to third base. Naylor got to the bag. He saw what had happened.
5: Seattle was challenging the out call at third base.
1: Yeah, I think this is going to get overturned.
2: Mm-hmm. Yeah, he was in the process of stepping toward third, but didn't appear to have had his foot on the bag before he let go the ball. We're getting a replay now to get a look, and we see it again. And yeah. He was still in the air when he threw it.
1: Yep.
2: So that's going to be an error on Cody Freeman. And that's going to load him up.
1: And at 10-4, with one out in the inning, it's ambitious.
5: Here we go.
1: It's ambitious. You want to end the game, yes, and I applaud the effort. But, man, you sure want to make sure you get that guy at third.
2: Yeah. Absolutely. And now the Rangers have to get some serious bullpen action going, which is the last thing they wanted coming into the ninth inning with a six-run lead. And the heart of the order coming up for Seattle. Ahlstrom and Lats are both up right now. A Rosarena, the batter, one for three, a single, a walk, a flyout, and a strikeout. Here's the set. And the pitch, and the Rosarena takes way outside for ball one. Naylor is the runner at third base, Cole Young at second base, and Wilson at first base. A one ball count, here's the pitch, and that's popped foul off to the right out of play. And the count is 1-1. Naylor had a single to right to start the inning, then Cole Young with a base hit. Montez the strikeout, and Rodden reaching on the error by Freeman. The crowd chanting Randy. Canzone's on deck. Here's the 1-1 offering. And there's a drive to right center field. Nimmo is there. Back two steps to grab it. A run will score on this. It makes it 10-5. But there are two outs now and runners at first and third with Canzone coming to the plate.
1: Yeah, well-struck ball, but that should have been the final out of the ballgame.
2: Yeah, they are playing with the bonus out right now. Naylor is home, and Young's now at third. Wilson stayed at first. And Canzone's the batter in a 10-5 ballgame. If he gets on, you're talking about a save situation. Julio Rodriguez on deck. The runner goes from first, not being held. And on indifference, he goes to second base. Rangers not concerned about those runners at all. They're concerned about the batter who could be the 27th out. Canzone 2-for-4 tonight, a single and a double. and he swings and fouls it back, and the count is 1-1. Canzone with an RBI in the eighth, his 65th of the year.
1: And that run scored by Naylor is an unearned run. Because of the Freeman error, he should have been out and not even on the base path.
2: Here's the pitch. Check swing, and it's outside. And the count is 2-1. The Mariners have been in scoring position tonight, 3-for-12. The Rangers 5-for-11 in those situations. 2-1. And here it comes. Fouled back. And the count is 2-2. So the Mariners are down to their final strike, trailing 10-5 in the ninth. Runners at second and third. The set by Macko. And the pitch. Strike three call. The ball game's over. And on his way to the dugout, Canzone says, hey, I might as well challenge. Is it too late? It is, according to the home plate umpire, Jordan Baker. And this ball game is over. The Rangers have drawn first blood in this three-game series. They've beaten the Mariners 10-5. Back with the happy totals after this on the Trajan Wealth Rangers Radio Network.
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2: 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The Rangers 10 runs, 11 hits, 2 errors, and 7 left. The Mariners 5 runs on 9 hits, 2 errors, and 6 left. Cal Quantrill, the winner, he's 8-5. Bryce Miller, the loser, he is 4-9. The game took 3 hours and 6 minutes before a crowd of 35,476. Our player of the game is Danny Jansen. He had a home run and 4 RBIs, a 3-run shot in the 5th inning, and an RBI single in the 7th inning. 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The Rangers back within a game of 500 at 72-73. They stay 2 games back of Houston in the West Division race. They stay a game and a half behind Cleveland in the battle for the final wild card position. And they take an 8-3 lead over Seattle in the season series. Seattle for the year drops to 67-78 on the season. They're now 7 games back of Houston in the division, 6.5 games back of Cleveland in the wild card hunt. Tomorrow's game starts at 3:10. Our broadcast will begin at 2:30. It'll be Cody Bradford on the mound looking for his first win of the year. It'll be the 7th start for the left-hander from Alito. He's 0-4 with a 4.45 earned run average. The Baylor X matches up against Cade Anderson. out of LSU, making his fourth major league start. He's 0-1 with a 5.40 ERA. This guy was absolutely lights out at AA Arkansas this year. In 18 starts, he had a record of 10-1 with a 1.06 earned run average. He struck out 135 and walked 13. That's a 10-1 strikeout-to-walk ratio. He's not a particularly hard thrower. He throws a fastball, slider, change, and curve. His fastball only averages 94 miles an hour, so right about big league average. But he totally dominated minor league hitters just the way he did at LSU when he went 12-1 in his final college season. He's just 22 years of age. Cade Anderson gets his first look at the Rangers tomorrow, and Cody Bradford will be on the mound for the Rangers. Then on Thursday, the two Stetson exes will oppose each other once again. Jacob DeGrom

0: 40 in their last 51 games played here at T-Mobile Park in Seattle. Great weather expected again tomorrow and on Thursday. Temperatures should be in the mid-70s for the day games. Tomorrow's game being played during the day because the Seattle Seahawks will be opening the NFL season at home against the New England Patriots. In case you missed the news earlier today, the Rangers activated Robert Garcia, and he pitched an encouraging 1-2-3 inning tonight, needing only 8 pitches. Josh Jung started a rehab assignment at AAA Round Rock today, and Nathan Eovaldi threw a 30-pitch, 2-inning live batting practice today, and he will throw another one on Friday. Well, that's it for Seattle tonight. For our engineer, Lloyd Glazer, for Trevor Beck and Jacob Ray in Master Control, for Matt Hicks and for Jared Sandler, I'm Eric Nadel, reminding you to stay tuned for Postgame Game Day, brought to you by Toyota. Until then, so long, everybody.
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0: start. Getting a strikeout there of Las Montes. He didn't win every one of those battles, but that's okay because the Rangers won plenty of their own. Two batters into the game. Corey Seager hit an absolute nuke out to right field. And then Wyatt Langford punching back after the Mariners got on the board with a two-run home run of his own, the longest he's hit all year. And then later in the inning, Danny Jansen helps the Rangers to their biggest inning in Seattle in 7 years as the Rangers put up five and they take down the Mariners in the first game of a three-game series by a final score of 10-5. Welcome into Rangers Game Day presented by Toyota alongside Nick Hundley, Jared Sandler. Happy to be with you. We love getting to talk about the game afterwards when we know what happens. But we also love talking about the game before it even starts. We like to let you know what to expect, what not to expect, just like Nick did before the game tonight.
1: Play fundamentally sound offense where it's you're in the zone, you're not chasing, you're moving runners, you're contributing, or you're if guys on third and less than two

0: outs. That run has to score. You're not going to sit out here and slug 5 homers today.
1: Now, in fairness, Nick, the Rangers did not slug 5 homers, but the distance of some of those homers, I think, both on the Rangers side and maybe the one from Laz Montez on the Mariners side, equates to 5. The long ball was a part of the story tonight, and I'm as surprised as you are.
0: I'm not sure that was me. Pretty sure. I said we're not going to slug 5 miles of homers.
1: That's right.
0: Unbelievable. Like, Corey starts it off with an absolute miss, like you said. That's one of the best balls I've seen him hit. I don't know how far it ended up, but first pitch hammering one, and then Wyatt coming back. That's a really good pitch from Bizardo, like real sink at the bottom of the zone, and he hasn't been slugging as much the last couple weeks. It's just he's been on base, he's controlling the zone, and then this was the knockout blow. 3-run homer to get it to 9-3 at that point. And I think, but we're talking about Wyatt, that 2-run homer after Montez hit the big homer and get it back. We had dominated the game to that point, and it was 4-3. And you're kind of feeling like, man, we were on the verge of, you know, we get Bryce Miller out in the fourth inning, and it was a 1-run game at that point, and all of a sudden that absolute missile to left center kind of gave the momentum back, and then Danny kind of just closed the door on him.
1: How often have we talked about it on the other side of that? The Rangers down, get a big hit to come back to within a run or 2 runs, and then they give up runs right away. Well, the Rangers were on the right side of that story tonight, and you mentioned that home run by Langford was huge.
0: Yeah, and you look at it too, like they were playing, this was a playoff game for them. They were using Ferrer in the fourth inning, Bizardo in the fifth, and Vargas. Those are leverage arms for them that they're running out there right away just to make sure the game doesn't get out of hand, and we got to their leverage arms and got it out of hand.
1: Yep, and Danny Jansen, as Nick mentioned, delivered the knockout blow. Afterwards, he knocked it out with Laura Stickles.
2: Well, Danny, you know the kind of difference that a score can make for a pitcher. So what kind of impact do you think your 3-run homer made for Cal Quantrill tonight?
3: Yeah, I mean, let's talk about Wyatt's first with the answer, right? They had a 3-run homer, and then Wyatt had a 2-run homer, give us some breathing room, and then it definitely felt good to add some more for Cal.
2: How would you describe the second half that Cal Quantrill has had?
3: It's incredible. You know, he's a professional. Everything he does is professional. He's a command guy. A lot of fun to work with him, you know, and he's a competitor, and he's going to leave it all on the field. He's doing a really good job for us, and he's awesome.
2: Starting pitching and offense tonight, it was a dominant win here in Seattle. What kind of difference can that make at the beginning of a road trip down the line?
3: Yeah, it's huge. I mean, momentum's everything, and we believe in everybody up and down the lineup in the clubhouse, and it's a lot of fun to play ball with these guys. So we're looking forward to just keep the momentum going and having fun and you know, doing what we're supposed to do.
2: Thanks, Danny.
3: All right, thank you.
2: For his time, Danny Jansen gets a gift card to Chiloso Restaurants.
1: Oh, Danny had the big 3-run home run, had his first ever 4-RBI game as a Ranger. We bring in Eric Nadel. And, Nick, I want to get Eric's thoughts on this and yours as well. But, Eric, Danny Jansen was brought in. He's going to add a little power, right? Not going to be a guy that's going to hit for a super high average, but he'll get on base. He'll draw walks. Unfortunately, his overall production this year, stymied by an injury, right? But it hasn't been maybe what it's been in his career. But, now he has home runs in 3 of his last 7 starts. Maybe he's starting to get it going. If you can get some slug at the bottom of the order, that changes the dynamic a little bit.
4: Something about those catchers, too. The home runs tend to be big ones. Nick, what is it about you guys and the home runs that you hit that they seem to come in the most important times of game?
0: Yeah, like the other day with Diaz hitting the grand slam, and then this one today. Catchers that slug are awesome, right? And you can't count on it every day, but the good part about the catchers that we do have, you can count on them putting the pitchers in the best possible position they can every single day. They're going to be super prepared. They're going to call great games. And I think when Danny came back from the injured list, the timing wasn't there, right? It's tough to miss that much time, come back and be productive. But the last, like you said, last week, last 10 days, his swings, his timing has been much better. The takes are really good. He's not expanding away from him like he has in his entire career. Like, when you can control the zone and you can slug, that's a dangerous spot. So to drive in 4 runs at the bottom of the lineup, what a game.
1: Guys, I want to talk about some moments before it got out of hand. Rangers are up 1-0 in the top of the second inning. They get a runner at third, less than 2 outs. Jake Berger strikes out, right? I think that was the at-bat. Next man up is Nicky Lopez. Nicky has not started very much the last 3 weeks, 3.5 weeks. He comes up, two outs. So now you can't just ground out or fly out and get a run in. And he takes a ball up and in, bloops it the other way. Rangers get a run, right? They take advantage of that. They now have a multi-run lead. Later on, Nicky Lopez made an outstanding play ranging to his left to take a hit away from Julio Rodriguez that also probably prevented a run. There was a runner, I think runners at first and second. The runner at second was, he was rolling, right? So he scores. Yep. So two little plays. We'll get into Justin Foscue in a second. But Nicky Lopez coming up big in some spots that I just don't want to forget about given the final score.
4: Four times he reached base tonight, and, you know, as you said, he only started once in the last 20 ball games. And, you know, there is a knack to being a bench player when you can sit like that and still be productive when you get into the game. I think that's one of the reasons the Rangers picked up Nicky Lopez when they did earlier this year, because he can be that kind of guy. Yeah, you can play him for a few weeks at a time if you need to, but he can also help you even if he hasn't played very much over the last week or two.
5: Yeah, I saw Nicky Lopez in St. Louis taking ground balls and doing his pregame work, and I wanted to video it to show it to my daughter who loves playing soccer. Like, this is how a professional works. It's unbelievable. So he can go out and not play for a week, but his pregame prep, and he's going to prepare like he's starting every single game, and he gets so much out of the work that he does. So when he doesn't play for a couple weeks, it's okay because he's going to be ready to roll. And you saw the directional approach that he had today. Every ball was to left center. Everything was on a line, hammer vice. He knows himself. Like, that's his swing, that's his path, that's where he makes his money, and he goes and produces. But it's good to have a veteran guy like that, but also a guy that works and pregame and works and gets it done. It's fun to have him.
1: All right, now let's talk about Justin Foscue. I thought this was another really big moment. Fourth inning, Rangers are up 2-0. They knock Bryce Miller out of the game. Bases are loaded, two outs, right? The Rangers had bases loaded, one out. Danny Jansen strikes out. So now it's bases loaded, two outs. You don't want to leave meat on the bone there. Dan Wilson goes to Jose A. Ferrer, and the Rangers then go to Justin Foscue. Justin Foscue got off to a great start this year against lefties, then hit a lull. But here, the last month plus, he has been outstanding against lefties once again. That was a really impressive bat. He rips a single up the middle. Now 2-0 becomes 4-0. Not easy. We talk about this all the time, Eric. It's not easy to come off the bench and deliver. He's done a really nice job of that, though.
4: He has, and you also credit the manager for making the move there early in the game. You know, there were clearly going to be at-bats later in the game where Foscue was going to have to face a right-handed pitcher, but he's actually been holding his own lately against righties as well. So I think Skip, pushed the right button there. He also pushed the right button when he put Nicky Lopez into the lineup today, saying that he needed to get all his lefties in there against Bryce Miller. That certainly worked as well. You know, a lot of things went right tonight in a game where the Rangers struck out 16 times and Cal Quantrill was not at his best. There were line drives all over the place against Quantrill tonight. The Rangers had very good defensive positioning, and they got great defensive plays, you know, from a couple of different infielders. And, you know, when you score 10 runs, you know, you can outslug some mistakes like 16 strikeouts and Quantrill maybe not being at his best.
5: Yeah, going back to that Foscue bat, if we can show the AB up here, like the ability to execute from Ferrer, he gets behind 2-0, and then he absolutely dots two sinkers on the inside part of the plate. Good takes, and then he throws another really good one on the inside part of the plate, a little bit down, and he hammers it up the middle. The other day against the Rays, facing Steven Matz threw six pitches exactly where he wanted to throw them, and he could not get Foscue out. Huge double, opens up the game, we win the game. Today, Jose Ferrer throws three pitches after the first two exactly where he wants to throw them and can't get Justin Foscue out. And this is some of the best stuff in the league. This is 99, 98 mile an hour sinkers with real action, and he's throwing him exactly where he wants. Justin Foscue is not hitting mistakes. He's not hitting the B bullpen guys. He is in there dominating at bats, and guys are making quality pitch after quality pitch, and he's still not getting out, which is incredibly impressive.
1: Eric shared some thoughts on Cal Quantrill. What did you think about Cal's outing tonight?
5: Yeah, I think that was well said. I think Eric said that really well. I think, you know, I don't want to speak for him. It wasn't as sharp as he has been in the past seven or eight starts, you know, because just because it's been so good. But he went six innings. You know, like Skip said it last on the post-game press conference after his last start. Cal has been throwing the ball great, but he's also eaten up innings. He's in the zone. I think his split was a little, he's fighting it a little bit, wasn't as crisp. The fastball location wasn't as good, but he goes six innings and gives up one home run. You know, a guy got him with a couple guys on base, but give us a chance to win, and you only have to pick up three innings out of the pen.
4: And Nick, how big a deal is it that he was asked to pitch on 4 days rest? Certainly a big deal for the staff. And the fact that he can now pitch again on Sunday. But pitching on 4 days rest, when it's generally been 5 days rest, makes a difference. And I guess in his case, he hasn't thrown as many innings as the other starters, so he's probably in better condition to pitch on 4 days rest.
5: Yeah, and I think it's big for the team. Like Danny said, he's a professional. He knows how to get himself ready. He's a veteran guy. He's done it. And it also gives Cody a little bit more time to recover. It also splits up Cody and Gore, the two lefties. So now you're going lefty, Quantrill righty, back to Bradford, so it gives you better matchups versus teams where guys can't go two games in a row with, you know, they have different stuff, Gore and Bradford, but their best two pitches are the fastball and changeup. So if you're going back-to-back with those two guys with similar pitch types, it makes it easier to match up against from the other team.
1: All right, Eric, appreciate it.
4: Thanks.
1: Rangers get the victory over the Mariners 10-5. Texas takes back-to-back road games and puts them in the win column for the first time since late June. If you go back to the end of the most recent road trip, Corey Seager helped start it off right. A home run, two batters in, and the Rangers kept on rolling. 10-5 the final. We'll hear from Skip coming up. 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
1: 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Dive in a barbecue, live music, and the world's biggest honky-tonk. Mariners 10-5. Texas set the tone early, runs in the first and second, then opened it up with a 5-run fifth inning. And they go on to beat the Mariners. Double-digit performance. Most runs the Rangers have scored in Seattle since putting up 9 back in 2022. This has not been a fun place for the Rangers to play, but it was fun tonight. And afterwards, Skip Schumacher had some fun with Laura Stickles.
2: Skip, you said before the game that sometimes off days can derail momentum, but how does a game like this keep that going?
14: Yeah, a lot of big moments tonight. You know, Nicky Lopez had a heck of a game, spot start, hasn't played in a while, gets 3 hits, makes a big defensive play, but it starts with starting pitching. You know, Cal again, amazing August, great September, start of September, and exactly what we needed to start a big series.
2: You mentioned Nicky, but the bottom of the order as a whole, what impact did they have on tonight's game?
14: Yeah, Nicky Lopez, again, I mean, he was as good as you could imagine, 3 hits, big 2-out RBI to get the second run across the board. He provides a spark, just a fantastic night for him. And then Danny Jansen, you know, a huge home run and another base hit, another RBI single. So if we can get production at the bottom, especially when, you know, now we're getting the, you know, solid production at the top with Seager and, you know, White getting a big home run today was fantastic. But the, you know, kind of the momentum changer was in the fourth inning when, you know, the Foscue pinch hit. And I think the coolest thing was Jock was sitting right next to me and he was his biggest cheerleader. And I think, you know, when sometimes you get pinch hit for, it's not, you know, you want to be up there bases loaded 2 outs. And for Justin to come through and Jock being his biggest fan was a pretty cool moment as well.
2: Like you said, it starts with starting pitching, Cal Quantrill. What has impressed you most about the second half that he's had?
14: Just the strike throwing ability, the trust you have with the veteran pitcher, the trust he has with his defense behind him. He doesn't get hurt by, you know, walking anybody. It's you're going to beat me by, you know, getting hits. And he's really good at game planning. It feels like he goes 6 innings every time for us. And tonight we had to use, you know, a couple guys out of the pen. But, you know, our offense provided, you know, a lot of cushion, and which we really needed so we can have another day, you know, kind of reset from our leverage guys, which is hopefully a big deal, you know, going into tomorrow.
2: All right, thanks, Skip.
14: Thank you.
1: All right, take a look at the AL West standings. Mariners now 7 back of the Astros. They have the tiebreaker. The Mariners won 17 of their last 18 last year. If they lose one game the rest of the way, that still might not be enough with the hole that they've dug. Unfortunately, though, for the Rangers, the Astros beat the Phillies and the Athletics fall to the Blue Jays. That doesn't help the Rangers on the wild card side of things. Everyone the Rangers are chasing won tonight. The Rangers kept up. They're still a game and a half back of the Guardians, a half game behind the Toronto Blue Jays. But the Rangers did their job. They got the win. That's all they can control. And they had some really nice defensive plays tonight, but none better than what we saw from Corey Seager, a Gold Glove finalist. 2 of his last 3 seasons. What's this talk about moving him to first base? Look at that play. There are not many people who can make that play. I think one of the most underrated defenders in all of baseball. That play right there, Nick, was remarkable.
5: That was incredible. And I don't think people talk enough about Corey's arm. He gets a lot of credit for a lot of things he does well, but arm strength and accuracy, nobody talk about. And he's the way he spins the ball is so clean, and he governs himself because he has really good pace, so he doesn't need to let it go all the time. But when he does let it go, it is so impressive because he has such carry and accuracy on it. Like, he has one of the best arms at shortstop for me in the league, but people don't ever talk about it.
1: And Tommy John doesn't just let it rip when he doesn't need to, but when he has an opportunity like that, you see the arm strength. That wasn't 100 miles an hour or anything, but to throw off balance across your body, and it wasn't like you were running.
5: Yeah, 100%. Or, it was Julio Rodriguez running.
1: Yeah, you had a runner. Dave Raymond wasn't running.
5: Yeah.
1: Mike Bassick wasn't running.
5: Aren't you faster than all those guys?
1: Yeah, I was getting to that.
5: I thought you, didn't you beat him already?
1: Yeah, I mean, okay. But Dave's different age brackets, you know? Dave's really fast for his age.
5: No, he's not.
1: I think so, maybe. That was still a heck of a play. Rangers over the Mariners 10-5. We'll hear from Cal Quantrill. I don't know if he's fast, but he's certainly a good pitcher. And we'll hear what he has to say coming up in a second.
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19: Here's your KSST KRVA FM weather. High pressure moving back over central Texas, and that'll hang around for the next few days, and that means a lot of hot weather for us. Overnight, a slight chance of a shower or thunderstorm. We're in the upper 70s. We're back to about 100 on the afternoon high Wednesday. Should be sunny, upper 90s. It's sunny on Thursday. I'm meteorologist Steve Hamilton on KSST and KRVA FM.
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1: Rangers Game Day on RSN is presented by Toyota. Score a great deal during the Toyota Trucks Game Day sales event today. Rangers double up the Mariners 10-5 in the first game of a three-game series. Cal Quantrill, another quality start. And afterwards, he spoke to Laura Stickles.
2: Cal, you give up that big home run to Montez, and then the offense helps you out. What kind of reset is that able to give you mentally going into the rest of your outing?
25: Yeah, I think story of the day today was played great D, and we scored important runs, and we kept tacking on, too, which, you know, I don't think we've done as good a job as we can at that at times, but today was perfect. You know, we kept pushing on them the whole game and forced the issue, and, you know, kind of gave us the clearance we needed.
2: Speaking of the defense, what was your reaction to that play that Corey Seager made at shortstop?
25: That was vintage. That was special. Obviously, he's battled a couple little injuries here and there all season, and it's starting to look a lot like he feels great right now, and there's only a couple shortstops in baseball that can make that play.
2: Had a stretch now of good quality starts. I mean, what do you feel like how this one compares to some of the others you've had?
25: Yeah, I think this is probably the worst I've pitched in the last month and a half, but in the end, we win. I don't really care. Battled, made good pitches when I need to make the good pitches, and is what it is.
1: All right, well, Cal, tonight, tomorrow, it's Cody Bradford against Kate Anderson. The lefty in his first go-round as a big leaguer, just 15 innings under his belt. Hasn't quite hit his stride yet, and hopefully that doesn't change tomorrow. Now remember, it's a day game. Our coverage is going to begin at 3 o'clock because across the street later on tomorrow here in the Pacific Northwest, the NFL season officially starts. The defending Super Bowl champion, Seattle Seahawks, welcome the New England Patriots. Maybe the Rangers can put up some football-type numbers against Cade Anderson.
5: Yeah, a couple touchdowns. Maybe go for two. Heard you're doing pre and post game over there. Mike Tirico, Chris Collinsworth said you're in.
1: Hey, Mike Tirico threw first pitch tonight. Won a bad pitch.
5: Pretty cool.
1: Yeah, I thought he did a good job. Well, the Rangers get the victory tonight. 10-5 the final score. Cal Quantrill, a quality start, but the Rangers broke out the power sticks. Home runs from Seager, Langford, and Jansen. Danny Jansen with four RBIs, and the Rangers get a big win in a place where they have not won very often the last few years. 10-5 the final score. We'll talk to you tomorrow afternoon again. Our coverage begins at 3 right here on RSN.
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0: I know you're thinking, can this music get any better? 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
5: The building permit report is in from the city of Sulphur Springs. A lot of commercial and municipality projects going on. Saputo doing a little remodeling, $123,000 for some parts storage additions. A new church will be going in out on the loop. Grace Methodist approved for a project, a little over $5.8 million. The city of Sulphur Springs doing some library renovation, $1.3 million. The new Quick Trip making quick work of their demolition permit from last month as the old Gober Merrill buildings all torn down being hauled off for scrap metal at this point. They've also received a building permit for the new convenience store, $1.5 million. The Hopkins County Jail receiving a permit for $182,000 for a project there. The Clarion Point Hotel on the interstate, $400,000 building permit to remodel guest bathrooms, must be a lot of them. First Baptist Church remodeling their church building at a project cost of a little over $200,000. On the residential side, mostly smaller projects, with one new single-family residence being approved over on Mulberry Street, $452,000. It's going to be a busy month this month and the coming months, it looks like, as there's some pretty big projects totaling over $10 million as remodels and new construction kick into high gear inside the city limits of Sulphur Springs.
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1: Here's your KSST KRVA FM weather. High pressure moving back over central Texas, and that'll hang around for the next few days, and that means a lot of hot weather for us. Overnight, a slight chance of a shower or thunderstorm. We're in the upper 70s. We're back to about 100 on the afternoon high Wednesday. Should be sunny, upper 90s. It's sunny on Thursday. I'm meteorologist Steve Hamilton on KSST and KRVA FM.
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The words mean, I am a truthful man from the land of the palm trees. And before dying, I want to share these poems of my soul. My poems are soft green. My poems are also flaming crimson. My poems are like a wounded fawn seeking refuge in the forest. The last verse says, Con los pobres de la tierra. With the poor people of this earth, I want to share my fate. The streams of the mountains.

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8: High school football fans across Texas are facing a strict new reality in the bleachers. If you step out of line just once, you could be tossed from the stadium on the spot. Under Senate Bill 2929, commonly dubbed the Safe Stands Act, you know, those grandstands you sit in, sports officials, referees, and school administrators that oversee UIL and school-sponsored events have the legal authority to immediately eject spectators for disruptive or inappropriate behavior without issuing a prior verbal warning. This amendment eliminates the long-standing two-step requirement that previously forced officials to issue a warning and establish a pattern of repeated misconduct before removing a spectator. Across the country, referee associations have reported a record increase of verbal abuse, threats, and physical confrontations from parents and spectators as the primary reasons that those sports officials quit. 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Many school districts now posting updated fan conduct rules at their stadium entrances, advising spectators that bad behavior will carry an immediate invitation to exit the stadium.
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1: Here's your KSST KRVA FM weather. High pressure moving back over central Texas, and that'll hang around for the next few days, and that means a lot of hot weather for us. Overnight, a slight chance of a shower or thunderstorm. We're in the upper 70s. We're back to about 100 on the afternoon high Wednesday. Should be sunny, upper 90s. It's sunny on Thursday. I'm meteorologist Steve Hamilton on KSST and KRVA FM.
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10: Medicaid funding got drastically reduced starting September 1st, as the federal government now withholding about $9.8 billion in extra funding that helps hospitals cover the difference between Medicaid payments and the actual cost of services. The state's new fiscal year began on September 1st, and now Texas hospitals expect to lose about $27 million a day in that additional funding. The majority of the money is affecting a program called the Comprehensive Hospital Increase Reimbursement Program that gives hospitals additional funding to cover the difference between Medicaid rate payments and the actual costs that hospitals incur to provide services to Medicaid patients. The $9.8 billion decrease is just to Texas hospitals and mostly affecting patients on Medicaid. 4 million low-income Texans are enrolled in Medicaid. Most of them are children. Texas and the federal government have been arguing over this for months, and even if a new agreement could be made today, it could be months before the funding could resume. Texas has won this fight before, when a similar threat to reduce funding was proposed back in 2023. Officials at the state level say, unfortunately, there's no extra state funding to offset this huge Medicaid shortfall.
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1: Here's your KSST KRVA FM weather. High pressure moving back over central Texas, and that'll hang around for the next few days, and that means a lot of hot weather for us. Overnight, a slight chance of a shower or thunderstorm. We're in the upper 70s. We're back to about 100 on the afternoon high Wednesday. Should be sunny, upper 90s. It's sunny on Thursday. I'm meteorologist Steve Hamilton on KSST and KRVA FM.
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5: In high school football scores from Friday night, Texarkana Pleasant Grove 34, Sulphur Springs 27 in a game heard on KSST. 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The Wildcats play at White House Friday night. 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
1: Here's your KSST KRVA FM weather. High pressure moving back over central Texas, and that'll hang around for the next few days, and that means a lot of hot weather for us. Overnight, a slight chance of a shower or thunderstorm. We're in the upper 70s. We're back to about 100 on the afternoon high Wednesday. Should be sunny, upper 90s. It's sunny on Thursday. I'm meteorologist Steve Hamilton on KSST and KRVA FM.
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4: Faith Parham, an economist for the American Farm Bureau Federation, says the adjustment recalibrates numbers USDA released in February.
5: USDA raised its 2026 net farm income forecast by about $5 billion from its February forecast, and they think it's going to land right around $158 billion.
4: That is a decline from 2025 farm income, which was about $163 billion. 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
5: So we're continuing to see higher cash receipts in some commodities as prices continue to increase. We continue to see more and more production expenses as well. 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
3: And with an Ag Minute, I'm Chelsea Wade, TSA News.
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1: So early.
0: Yes, it is. Pour yourself a cup of coffee, go out and gather those eggs, and get ready for the early bird news.

0: 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I'm Jessica Dolmel with the Washington Ag Watch on the Texas Farm Bureau Radio Network. The U.S. Department of Agriculture's latest farm income projections for this year are mixed. USDA research economist Carrie Litowski says net cash farm income is forecast to increase just slightly this calendar year by just under 0.5%.
1: However, this is less than the rate of inflation. So when adjusted for inflation, net cash farm income is forecast to fall about 2.5%. Net farm income is forecast to fall $4.3 billion or about 2.6%.
0: Net farm income is a broad measure.

0: measure of profits. Net cash farm income includes cash receipts from farming, cash farm-related income, including federal government payments, minus cash expenses. Net cash farm income is forecast down 2.5% to $4.6 billion, which remains above the 20-year average. And for the farm sector balance sheet,
1: assets, debt, and equity are all forecast to increase nominally in 2026, with equity forecast to rise 2.7%.
0: Total production expenses are forecast up $21 billion, or 4.5%. The latest projections forecast farm sector debt will rise 4.6% this year, not adjusted for inflation, or $26.4 billion. Debt to asset levels are forecast to rise from 13.34% in 2025 to 13.54% in 2026. Average net cash farm income for farm businesses comes in around $122,000. That's up about 7% from last year. Households that operate a farm are expected to generate median farm income of more than $108,000 for an increase of about 5%. For the Texas Farm Bureau Radio Network, I'm Jessica Domel.
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3: 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Which is your preferred sleep position? 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

0: Texas State Network. Welcome to Texas in the Morning. Coming up today is the day Republicans from across the country are going to start their midterm convention here in Texas. State lawmakers will be hearing about the foster care system.
1: Well, coastal showers and storms across southeast Texas will continue, but other areas of Texas may see some storms today and tomorrow. I'm meteorologist Dan Brunoff. Your forecast coming up.
0: Later, Mike Rogers has the other side of the news, and Adam C. is at the TSN Sports Desk. Good morning. I'm Alan Skaya. The national spotlight's going to be on Texas the next few days for the Republican midterm convention, and Dallas police say they're ready for all the VIPs that are coming to town.
2: Police have spent months working out security plans with the U.S. Secret Service since both the president and vice president will attend the convention. Deputy Police Chief Devin Polk says some roads around the American Airlines Center will be closed, and some highways could be affected when the dignitaries arrive.
3: Really, any of our freeways that come into downtown, 35, 75, Woodall, Rogers, I-30, all of those could see delays. We are going to have multiple motorcades are going to be moving throughout the city.
2: He says they have a lot of experience handling large-scale special events, and they are ready to keep people downtown safe. Stephen Pickering, TSN News.
0: So Republican midterm convention's kicking off with some question on who will broadcast it. There's already one major competitor.
4: Both nights coincide with the first two NFL games. That could block some potential viewers from watching. GOP strategist Vinnie Mancilla with Glasshouse Strategies says, though, the point of the convention is for the party faithful and to encourage voters to go to the polls in November.
5: If Republicans can turn out all their people, well, they're going to win. If Democrats can turn out all their people, they're going to win. And so that's really, you know, what an event like this is about. Get people fired up and get them to come out on November 3rd.
4: The president's keynote speech on night one will be up against the Patriots-Seahawks game. The vice president's keynote address and the president's closing remarks on night two will compete with the 49ers-Rams game. In Dallas, Eric Bushman, TSN News.
0: On the Democratic side, James Tallarico is trying to win over black voters, many of whom are not sold on his Senate campaign.
6: The Democratic candidate is launching a black voter engagement team. This comes as questions linger over whether the key voting bloc will support his views of Christianity. Pollster Mark Jones says that some Democrats fear that black turnout will not be as strong as it has been in the past.
7: Because there are no African-American candidates running for high-profile statewide offices in Texas.
6: Tallarico beat out Congresswoman Jasmine Crockett in the primaries, and since then, she has not been part of his campaign. In San Antonio, Michael Board, TSN News.
0: U.S. Treasury Secretary shared some of his financial and foreign policy goals during a speech at the SMU Cox School of Business in Dallas. Scott Bessent says the U.S. Treasury is working to boost American influence around the world.
8: I believe that I can use the balance sheet of the U.S. for foreign policy. So we have a foreign policy goal, and that is to create allies in the Western Hemisphere.
0: He says one example of that was when the U.S. supported the government in Argentina last year with a multi-billion dollar currency swap. He says that helped keep a leader in power in Argentina who had sound economic policies. The president wants to help the American cattle industry by restoring mandatory country of origin labeling for beef. Some experts say the public supports it, but they say it wouldn't work.
9: When we do the consumer research, that's where we fall out. We like the idea, but nobody wants to pay more for it.
0: Texas A&M's David Anderson says mandatory country of origin labeling is something that's been debated for decades. He says it was tried at the state legislature last session, but the bill never got a hearing. The hearing among state lawmakers today will focus on a foster care system some experts say is broken. Bob Sanborn works with the group Children at Risk. He says this is largely a funding issue.
10: The very people that we depend upon to do well by our children tend to be the least paid.
0: He says keeping families intact is largely not an issue in Texas, but he says when kids enter into foster care, they fall short of reaching their potential. Records show that each year up to 8,000 kids are entering the system. The state took over Fort Worth ISD earlier this year, and the district says it's already making changes based on concerns raised by families, teachers, and community members. They heard those concerns during a strategic action session held last month.
11: Superintendent Dr. Peter Licata says the district heard concerns about curriculum, communication, staffing, student schedules, and other issues affecting campuses. He says curriculum materials like presentation slides will undergo additional review to ensure they're accurate and ready to use by teachers, and that some classroom lesson recordings will be public to show what instruction looks like. The district is also creating a new principal advisory group to give campus leaders an easier way to give feedback to Licata. He says the goal goal is to make sure feedback leads to action and ultimately improves student outcomes. Emily Capetillo, TSN News.
0: A developer has dropped plans for a data center in Texas. White Rose Partners wanted to build a $580 million data center in Prosper, north of Dallas. The Planning and Zoning Commission there unanimously recommended rejecting the data center last week, and the company then dropped its plan before the full town council was scheduled to vote last night. Their managing partner says they don't want to go into communities where they're not wanted. And time now to check our app of the day. Here's David Rankin.
12: 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You can come up with an entire list of films to put into order. 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MovieDia, MovieDia. 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I'm David Rankin, TSN News.
1: Coming up, lots of heat advisories across the northeastern third of the state, but we got some rain coming to areas that really need it. I'm meteorologist Sam Brunoff. Weather's next.
0: It's when Texas in the Morning continues.
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0: 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Time now for a look at today's weather. Here's TSN Chief Meteorologist Dan Brunoff.
1: Well, thank you very much. Welcome to Wednesday. This is our shortened work and school week for most of us. And Southeast Texas, you've been blessed with daytime and evening showers and storms. And you got a couple just offshore, moving in towards the mid and upper Texas coast right now. The majority of it is offshore, but they are moving off to the northwest. So pretty decent shot, 40 to 50% chance of daytime and evening showers and storms across the Texas coast here, not just today, but all the way through the end of the week and into the weekend. Also, there's a few showers into the high terrain out around Sierra Blanca and Van Horn in far west Texas. That's all I'm seeing on radar right now. Not going to need a jacket for a while, but fall is less than 2 weeks away. I can't wait for it to start cooling down, but not yet. Temps are mainly into the 70s across the Panhandle and South Plains. Also in far east Texas, low 80s from Dallas down towards Waco and Austin. And we got heat advisories in place across the northeastern third of the state, stretching from Childress down just north of Abilene, down towards Waco, and then eastward through Palestine, Lufkin, and then north towards the Red River. That does include the Piney Woods, the Ark and North Texas. temperatures today will reach the century mark in many locations, and it'll feel like it's around 105 in the heat advisory areas, mid to upper 90s in far east Texas. And you could see a few late day showers and storms coming in from the southeast before sunset. Also, across the panhandle, you do have a chance for some scattered showers and storms today after about 4 o'clock. They'll start to pop, and then more rain will form in eastern New Mexico. That'll stream into the northern panhandle overnight tonight into tomorrow morning. So there'll still be a rain around for your morning commute around the Clarendon area, Hereford, up towards the Amarillo area. Also, more coastal showers will start to stream in across the Texas coast tomorrow afternoon and evening. Now, we do have a weak front that's going to be working its way through Oklahoma and the northern panhandle late tonight and into tomorrow especially. We're going to see rain develop along north of Interstate 20, stretching from Lubbock over towards Haskell, Greenville, Gainesville, Dallas-Fort Worth. Yeah, you may see rain for the first time in almost 8 weeks, believe it or not, and maybe arriving by early evening on Thursday. Hope we get some rain. That's an area of rain along that weak front will fizzle out after midnight along Interstate 20, and we could get some redevelopment south of I-20 on Friday. Otherwise, back to the heat for everybody into the weekend, except for the southeast Texas coastal area. You'll still see some daytime showers and storms. I'm meteorologist Sam Brunoff in the TSN Forecast Center.
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23: I'm Adam C. with your Texas in the Morning Sports Report. The Dallas Cowboys are 4 days away from opening up the regular season in a Sunday night football matchup against the New York Giants. The defense will be make or break for the Cowboys season, with Christian Parker leading the helm. The reinforcements of Jalen Thompson, Caleb Downs, and Kobe Durant will be crucial to this defense's success. Jerry Jones spoke yesterday on the moves he made and how he thinks the biggest improvement for the team is on the defensive side of the ball.
24: You could look for it to be defensively. We've made our big move there for us with bringing Broderick Jones in, and I wouldn't look for us to do something differently. We've really got our running backs in great shape, I think. Receivers in great shape. That tight end room is really strong. And that quarterback room is really, really strong. We were really excited over getting Milton back. So when you look at all of that, then you probably could see more than likely depth on defense, but defense would be the place.
23: Kickoff for this Sunday is set for 7:20. coverage on NBC. The Houston Astros won the first game of their series against the Philadelphia Phillies last night. Final score, 6-5. The Astros exploded in the second inning for 4 runs, which was sparked off a 3-run blast from Christian Walker.
2: Oh, he crushes one. High and deep to left field. His 3-run homer is deep into the seats. Christian Walker, number 25 on the year. He's up to 80 RBIs. Another 3-run home run this season for Seawalk.
23: Call courtesy of Todd Collis and the Space City Home Network. Cam Smith would hit a solo homer to extend the lead to 5, but the Phillies scored 3 runs in the 6th to keep it close. Dalton Varsho cranked a solo blast, which put the game out of reach for Philly.
2: Ball hit high in the air, deep to right field, all the way back. Harper, he'll watch that one go!
23: Call courtesy of Todd Collis and the Space City Home Network. The Astros play the second of a 3-game series tonight against the Phillies. First pitch at 5:40. Coverage on the Space City Home Network. The Texas Rangers were firing on all cylinders in their win over the Seattle Mariners last night. Final score, 10-5. The Rangers lit up the Mariners with their bats, smashing 3 home runs while getting a total of 11 hits. The Rangers play the second of the 3-game series this afternoon against Seattle. First pitch at 3:10. Coverage on the Rangers Sports Network. With your Texas in the Morning Sports Report, I'm Adam C.
0: Coming up next,
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0: This is Texas in the Morning continues.
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3: These days, it's pretty easy to let someone you don't like know how you feel about them. You can send them an email or text. You can light them up on social media for everyone to see. Or you can take it to the next level and send them a copy of a new magazine called simply Jerk, written specifically for the jerks in your life.
30: Making a full magazine just for the sake of people seeing it in their mailboxes and being annoyed that someone thinks they're a jerk, that idea is very funny to me.
3: And so Jerk was born. Glenn Tickle is a stand-up comedian in New Jersey. He came up with the idea. Glenn, this must be a lot of work.
30: A fair amount. There's design and layout work that goes into it.
3: And as for the contents?
30: The one I was actually just researching was the etymology of the word jerk. Somebody suggested that we do a jerk chicken recipe, and then some of them are more specifically directed at the recipient.
3: For instance?
30: One of the articles is listed as top 10 jerks. Weather alert, one of them is you.
1: Excuse me?
3: Okay, if you find one of these in your mailbox, what's going to go through your mind?
30: You might assume it's some kind of weird junk mail, but if you do take the time to look at it, it'll explain itself.
3: Yeah, the name pretty much says it all.
6: You jerk.
7: You jerk.
6: You are such a jerk.
3: Glenn says he sees a lot of people giving their boss a subscription.
1: I'm going to need you to go ahead and come in tomorrow. That would be great.
3: Or a bad neighbor.
30: Like the guy who doesn't cut his grass frequently enough. Or, you know, if somebody didn't give back your weed whacker, send them a Jerk the Magazine.
3: But he is walking a fine line here.
30: I don't want it to be too mean.
3: But mean enough to make the point.
30: We'll probably laugh it off as you throw it away and then don't think about it for another 3 months until the next one arrives.
3: And I'm Mike Rogers with the other side of the news on TSN.
6: I had to say this out loud anyway.
0: Making news beyond the Lone Star State this morning, U.S. is banning dairy products, alcoholic beverages, and some motorcycles from Canada. It's escalating the trade war between the two countries. The White House announced the ban in reaction to Canada's retaliatory tariffs taking effect Tuesday on $20 billion of imports from the United States. White House says the ban is going to take effect September 29th, describing the move as a natural consequence of Canada's continued discriminatory treatment of crucial American exports. The president told Russia's leader a quick end to the war in Ukraine could help the U.S. and Russia restore trade and economic ties. Russia had stopped air attacks on Ukrainian cities over the weekend when the country was meeting with American negotiators, but those attacks have now resumed. Ukraine's president says there's been too little response from the international community to the latest round of strikes. And an aide to Vladimir Putin says Putin and Donald Trump spoke for an hour Tuesday, describing the conversation as constructive and very candid. The approval rating for a Senate Democrat's dropping as he's criticized party leaders. Pennsylvania Senator John Fetterman's acknowledged he's being isolated from Democrats, but says he will not switch parties. Some Democrats in Pennsylvania are now talking about challenging him in the primary in 2028. The top Senate Republican says the GOP would welcome Fetterman. Yemen's Houthi rebels may be helping Iraqi militias launch drone strikes. They would be targeting oil facilities in Saudi Arabia. The Houthis and Iraqi militias could be stepping up coordination to support allies in Iran. You might have noticed another spike in gas prices, too. The price of oil surged past $100 a barrel at some points the past couple days. Our top story, police say they're ready for the Republican midterm convention in Texas. This is Texas in the Morning. I'm Alan Skaya, TSN News.
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12: TSN News, I'm Chelsea Wade, and this is the Lone Star Farm and Ranch Report for Wednesday, September 9th.
13: Well, coastal showers and storms across southeast Texas will continue, but other areas of Texas may see some storms today and tomorrow.
2: I'm meteorologist Stan Brunoff. Your forecast coming up.
12: We also have a complete market recap coming up. Illegal movement of horses and other livestock across the U.S.-Mexico border is raising new concerns about efforts to keep New World screwworm out of the United States. A Reuters investigation found animals are being moved illegally across portions of the Texas-Mexico border, bypassing normal animal health inspections. That creates another potential pathway for New World screwworm as the parasite continues to threaten livestock in Mexico. Screwworm larvae infest wounds in cattle and other warm-blooded animals. USDA has increased surveillance and other prevention efforts along the southern border, but animals entering outside official ports could avoid veterinary screening. The concern comes as U.S. cattle producers are already dealing with tight supplies and high production costs. Just before the Labor Day weekend, President Trump signed a pair of executive orders aimed at supporting the nation's beef industry.
11: Among those,
14: in addition to the order to allow farmers to process their own food, I'm also signing an order authorizing ranchers to protect rural communities and cattle herds from predatory Mexican gray wolves.
11: In addition, USDA announced four additional actions following up on previous efforts to strengthen the beef industry, such as establishing a one-stop shop and technical assistance program for small and mid-sized meat processors, and expanding specific food safety and inspection service programs to increase shipping of state-inspected meat across state lines. USDA also released a new website with information on both current and proposed efforts in beef industry support. www.usda.gov/ranchers-first. I'm Rod Bain reporting for the U.S. Department of Agriculture in Washington, D.C.
12: And a group of cattle producers went to the White House hoping to talk beef imports and challenges facing the cattle industry, but much of their hour-long meeting with President Trump ended up focused on wolves. The ranchers met privately with the president before he signed that pair of executive orders. The group included Texas rancher Shad Sullivan, who tells DTN they went to the meeting with a strategy for discussing their priorities, but the conversation shifted heavily toward gray and Mexican wolves. Ranchers had hoped to raise concerns about beef imports and recent meatpacking plant closures. Sullivan said he particularly wanted to discuss tariff rate quotas and the amount of foreign beef entering the country, but that conversation never happened. The resulting executive orders do address several other cattle industry priorities, but many of those proposals won't happen immediately. Some will require additional regulatory action, congressional involvement, or further study. Some Texas ag experts aren't sure about President Trump's plan to help the cattle industry.
15: There is talk of mandatory country of origin labeling for beef as a way to help grocery shoppers support Texas ranchers. David Anderson at Texas A&M says that's great for transparency, but rarely does it translate to sales.
16: Everybody says, yeah, we like that idea. But where the problem hits is nobody wants to pay for it.
15: He says these truth in labeling rules have been debated for decades. It was tried in the Texas state legislature last session, but the bill never got a hearing. In San Antonio, Michael Board, TSN News.
12: A couple from Garland has been sentenced for running a website that sold veterinary drugs and pesticides smuggled into the U.S. from Mexico. Federal prosecutors say the husband and wife sold the products to customers across the country. Many of the animal care products were marketed to people involved in rooster fighting. The wife began selling the products online around 2011 and later launched a website that became the couple's primary sales operation. Prosecutors say she purchased about $2.4 million worth of smuggled merchandise between 2018 and 2022. The products included veterinary drugs that were not approved by the FDA and pesticides that were not registered with the EPA for legal sale or use in the United States. Authorities say the pesticides contain amitraz, a chemical that can be toxic to bees and contaminate honey and other hive products if misused. The pair, she was sentenced to 3 months in federal prison, 2 years of supervised release in order to forfeit more than $1.5 million. Her husband, who handled shipping for the operation, was sentenced to 2 years probation. The EPA and FDA investigated the case with assistance from Homeland Security and the Postal Service. Harvest continues to move along in Texas. The latest crop progress report from USDA, which was delayed a day due to the Labor Day holiday, shows more than two-thirds of the state's corn crop has now been harvested. That's running slightly ahead of the five-year average. Corn conditions, though, are mixed, with about a third of the crop rated poor to very poor. Cotton harvest is also picking up, with nearly one-fifth of the crop out of the field. More than a third of the bolls are open. Crop conditions remain rough, with nearly half of the Texas cotton crop rated poor poor or very poor, and only about a sixth rated good to excellent. Sorghum harvest is approaching three quarters complete, with more than 80% of the crop mature. About a quarter of the crop is rated good to excellent. Texas rice harvest is nearing the finish line, with about 85% of the crop in the bin. That's right on the five-year average. About half of the remaining crop is rated in good condition. Peanut harvest has not yet begun in Texas. Just under half of the crop is rated fair, while a little more than 40% is in good to excellent condition. Meanwhile, planting of the next Texas winter wheat crop is just getting underway, with only a small portion of the crop in the ground so far. That is right in line with the normal pace for early September. And Texas pastures and rangelands continue to struggle. 6 out of 10 acres are rated poor or very poor, while only 1 in 10 are rated good to excellent. Still to come, more ag news, Chief Meteorologist Dan Brunoff's weather, and the markets. As the Lone Star Farm and Ranch Report continues, this is TSN News.
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12: And welcome back to the Lone Star Farm and Ranch Report. The trade dispute between the U.S. and Canada is escalating, with both countries imposing new restrictions on each other's goods. Canada put retaliatory tariffs on about $20 billion in U.S. imports into effect yesterday. In response, President Trump signed proclamations banning certain Canadian dairy products, alcoholic beverages, and motor vehicles from entering the U.S. The White House says the action is in response to what it calls continued discriminatory treatment of U.S. products by Canada. The Canadian government says its latest tariffs are retaliation for earlier U.S. trade actions. The U.S. import bans are scheduled to take effect September 29th. Grain markets are looking ahead to USDA's September supply and demand report as questions continue about the size of this year's corn and soybean crops. The September WASD comes out Friday, with traders watching closely for any changes to USDA's yield and production estimates. Private crop estimates have raised expectations USDA could trim its corn outlook following reports of weaker yield potential in parts of the Corn Belt. With tight farm margins and high production costs, even relatively small changes to USDA's production or ending stock estimates could have an impact on fall grain prices and producer marketing decisions. The fate of the farm bill ahead of the midterm elections rests with the expected return next week of Senator Mitch McConnell, out for months after a fall and pneumonia. McConnell hasn't publicly announced when he'll be back for a revote on the farm bill that failed in his absence to advance in the committee, but several GOP lawmakers say his staff's goal is for McConnell's return when the Senate reconvenes Monday. Fellow Kentucky Republican and House Oversight Panel Chair James Comer told reporters,
22: according to his staff, I have not talked to Leader McConnell.
1: all, I've talked to his staff, many of whom are from my district originally, and they have all said it's their goal for Senator McConnell to be here when the Senate comes in next week.
12: Ag Chair John Bozeman knew in August when he called up the farm bill for a vote it would likely fail, but he signaled to Democrats it wouldn't be the last vote.
7: I spoke with Senator McConnell. I know how much he would have wanted to be here to advocate for Kentucky's farmers and rural communities. We wish him a full and speedy recovery, and we look forward to welcoming him back to the committee soon.
12: McConnell voted by proxy on farm bill amendments, but under Senate rules couldn't do so on the final committee vote. The Senate farm bill, unlike the House passed version, would greenlight year-round sales of E15 gasoline. Also awaiting Senate action, $12 billion in new farm aid as part of a budget reconciliation bill the House also passed. But to avoid a Democratic filibuster over Iran war funding, that bill has some GOP opponents over its SAVE Act voter ID and citizenship provisions. Farmers in parts of the country are reporting longer waits for federal conservation assistance following staffing reductions at USDA's Natural Resources Conservation Service. Investigate Midwest and Harvest Public Media report NRCS lost nearly a quarter of its workforce nationwide during 2025. NRCS employees work directly with producers on conservation projects involving soil health, erosion, and water quality, while also helping farmers navigate federal cost-share programs. The staffing reductions have left fewer employees available to provide that technical assistance, with some of the effects particularly noticeable in the Midwest. Farm groups have warned that reduced staffing could make it more difficult for USDA to administer conservation programs at a time when producers are also trying to control costs and improve soil and water management.
13: Lots of heat advisories across the northeastern third of the state, but we got some rain coming to areas that really need it. I'm meteorologist Sam Brunoff. Weather's next.
12: NASA Lone Star Farm and Ranch Report continues. 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
13: Well, thank you very much. Welcome to Wednesday. This is our shortened work and school week for most of us. And Southeast Texas, you've been blessed with daytime and evening showers and storms. And you got a couple just offshore, moving in towards the mid and upper Texas coast right now. The majority of it is offshore, but they are moving off to the northwest. So pretty decent shot, 40 to 50% chance of daytime and evening showers and storms across the Texas coast here, not just today, but all the way through the end of the week and into the weekend. Also, there's a few showers into the high terrain out around Sierra Blanca and Van Horn in far west Texas. That's all I'm seeing on radar right now. Not going to need a jacket for a while, but fall is less than 2 weeks away. I can't wait for it to start cooling down, but not yet. Temps are mainly into the 70s across the Panhandle and South Plains. Also in far east Texas, low 80s from Dallas down towards Waco and Austin. And we got heat advisories in place across the northeastern third of the state, stretching from Childress down just north of Abilene, down towards Waco, and then eastward through Palestine, Lufkin, and then north towards the Red River. That does include the Piney Woods, the Ark-La-Tex, and North Texas. Temperatures today will reach the century mark in many locations, and it'll feel like it's around 105 in the heat advisory areas, mid to upper 90s in far east Texas. And you could see a few late day showers and storms coming in from the southeast before sunset. Also, across the Panhandle, you do have a chance for some scattered showers and storms today. After about 4 o'clock, they'll start to pop, and then more rain will form in eastern New Mexico. That'll stream into the northern Panhandle overnight tonight into tomorrow morning. So there'll still be a rain around for your morning commute around the Clarendon area, Hereford, up towards the Amarillo area. Also, more coastal showers will start to stream in across the Texas coast tomorrow afternoon and evening. Now, we do have a weak front that's going to be working its way through Oklahoma and the northern panhandle late to tonight and into tomorrow especially. We're going to see rain develop along north of Interstate 20, stretching from Lubbock over towards Haskell, Greenville, Gainesville, Dallas-Fort Worth. Yeah, you may see rain for the first time in almost 8 weeks, believe it or not, and maybe arriving by early evening on Thursday. Hope we get some rain. That's an area of rain along that weak front will fizzle out after midnight along Interstate 20, and we could get some redevelopment south of I-20 on Friday. Otherwise, back to the heat for everybody into the weekend, except for the southeast Texas coastal area. You'll still see some daytime showers and storms. I'm meteorologist Sam Brunoff in the TSN Forecast Center.
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3: Here's your KSST KRVA FM weather. High pressure moving back over central Texas, and that'll hang around for the next few days, and that means a lot of hot weather for us. Overnight, a slight chance of a shower or thunderstorm. We're in the upper 70s. We're back to about 100 on the afternoon high Wednesday. Should be sunny, upper 90s. It's sunny on Thursday. I'm meteorologist Steve Hamilton on KSST and KRVA FM.
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12: It's market information on the Lone Star Farm and Ranch Report. No cash cattle trade was noted throughout the day, with bids and asking prices remaining elusive, but it is assumed that prices will trade steady at best this week. Boxed beef prices closed mixed, choice up $1.40 to $3.7757, select down 48 cents to $3.5539 on 83 loads. Base grade spot cotton bids in Texas from $76.14 to higher grades of $81.89 on about 570 bales. The Caltwook A Index.
4: TSN headlines. Dallas police say they're ready for everyone coming to town for the Republican midterm convention starting today. They say they've spent months working on security with the Secret Service, since both the vice president and president will be at the event. Meantime, Democrats are trying to win their first statewide election since 1994. Senate nominee James Tallarico says he's trying to boost turnout among black voters, but some pollsters say that may be tough without any black candidates near the top of the ballot. The U.S. Treasury Secretary made a visit to Texas this week. He says the Treasury can use the U.S. economy to boost American influence and strengthen ties with allies. The president says he wants to help the cattle industry by restoring mandatory country of origin labeling for beef. Texas lawmakers tried to pass that into law last session, but the bill never got a hearing. Some say the public supports the labels, but we also don't want to pay more for them. And state lawmakers are going to meet today to talk about the foster care system. Some nonprofits say the current system is broken, and it's largely a funding issue. A developer has dropped plans for a data center in Texas they were going to build in the town of Prosper, but they dropped the plan after the Planning and Zoning Commission there recommended rejecting it. With your Texas News headlines, I'm Alan Skaya.
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12: At 5:33 and a half. March corn down 3 1/4 at 5:49. Wheat futures closed moderately to sharply higher across the board, although prices finished well off overnight highs. A weaker U.S. dollar provided support, while a lower close in Matif may have limited gains. September Chicago wheat closed up 14 1/4 at 7:30 1/4. December Chicago wheat up 13 cents at 7:47. September Kansas City wheat up 18 cents at 8:04 3/4. December Kansas City wheat up 16 3/4 at 8:19. Brent oil advanced to the highest since late July. It rose 1% to settle at $97.92. West Texas Intermediate 1.7% higher at $93.03. I'm Chelsea Wade, TSN News.
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18: 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The cheery yellow daisy-like blooms attract pollinators, and the seeds that follow bring in the songbirds. Hi, I'm Melinda Myers, horticulturist and gardening expert. Grow tall tick seed, Coreopsis tripteris, in full sun and well-drained soil. Once established, it's tolerant of drought, heat, and humidity, and the deer tend to leave it be. This particular Coreopsis grows 3 to 8 feet tall. In drier conditions, it tends to be shorter, have an open habit, and can be somewhat spindly. So surround it with sturdy plants and grasses for extra support. Hardy in zones 3 to 8, Tall Tick Seed makes a great addition to meadow, cutting, and natural gardens. Deadhead the first set of flowers to encourage a second flush of blooms. This long-blooming native does self-seed and will form large colonies when growing conditions are right. Check out our website for this and other gardening tips.

0: News. I'm Alan Skaya. The national spotlight's going to be on Texas the next few days for the Republican midterm convention, and Dallas police say they're ready for all the VIPs that are coming to town.
1: Police have spent months working out security plans with the U.S. Secret Service since both the president and vice president will attend the convention. Deputy Police Chief Devin Polk says some roads around the American Airlines Center will be closed, and some highways could be affected when the dignitaries arrive.
2: Really, any of our freeways that come into downtown, 35, 75, Woodall, Rogers, I-30, all of those could see delays. We are going to have multiple motorcades are going to be moving throughout the city.
1: He says they have a lot of experience handling large-scale special events, and they are ready to keep people downtown safe. Stephen Pickering, TSN News.
0: On the Democratic side, James Tallarico is trying to win over black voters, many of whom are not sold on his Senate campaign.
3: The Democratic candidate is launching a black voter engagement team. This comes as questions linger over whether the key

0: of the U.S. for foreign policy. So we have a foreign policy goal, and that is to create allies in the Western Hemisphere.
1: He says one example of that's when the U.S. supported the government in our Argentina last year with a multi-billion-dollar currency swap. He says that helped keep a leader in power in Argentina who had sound economic policies. The state took over Fort Worth ISD earlier this year. The district says it's already making changes based on concerns that have been raised by families, teachers, and community members. They held a strategic action session last month.
2: Superintendent Dr. Peter Licata says the district heard concerns about curriculum, communication, staffing, student schedules, and other issues affecting campuses. He says curriculum materials like presentation slides will undergo additional review to ensure they're accurate and ready to use by teachers, and that some classroom lesson recordings will be public to show what instruction looks like. The district is also creating a new principal advisory group to give campus leaders an easier way to give feedback to Licata. He says the goal is to make sure feedback leads to action and ultimately improves student outcomes. Emily Capetillo, TSN News.
1: And this is TSN News.
3: Here's business analyst David Johnson.
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9: KSST has been reporting the news for Sulphur Springs and Hopkins County since 1947. We couldn't look to the future without remembering our past. These are the history and heritage files as compiled and presented by Bill Bradford prior to 2014.
10: These are the history and heritage files for the 9th day of September. Sunrise 7:02, sunset 7:38 p.m. Here in Sulphur Springs, in September 1887, Judge Clark, in his charge to the new grand jury, 1887, said, and we quote, "You may visit the graves of criminals and with propriety might write above the remains of 99 out of every 100, a bottle of whiskey, a deck of cards, a six-shooter, a violent death, eternal ruin." There were no women on that grand jury. Women weren't even allowed to vote until 1920. On this day in 1955, our news notes say the Wildcats upset Greenville. Didn't say why or how much. On this day in 1966, Sulphur Springs beat Paris 7-0. That day, Audley Moore and Son was low bidder for the Hollywood Brands plant. Ocean Spray lives there now. And on this day in 1957, Sheriff Paul Ray Popeye Jones had a major jailbreak, nearly.
11: "This note was slipped down the side of a steam pipe that comes through the jail floor into the kitchen where my wife was working. Told me to be on the lookout, was going to have a jailbreak last night."
12: "That's it. Says, be on the lookout for two couples that may try to break out tonight."

0: place, and the wall up there is a little weak, Bill, and they were working on it with a mop handle, digging the mortar. Well, I went up in jail, and we had a little shakedown up there, and went to racking them up, put them in cells, and they had a piece of steel nearly off of a bed, Bill. I have a prisoner sitting here by me that you can interview him if you want to.
1: I was kind of wanting to get a chance to tell Mr. Jones them that they're supposed to make a break, and I'm trying to get this steel off the bed that's going to knock the one that came in the head up there, you know, and is going to attempt to get out then after they did that.
0: After this all happened, Bill, it was over. I racked them up in the cells. I took the cigarettes away from them. No matches. No coffee this morning for breakfast. And I've taken all privileges away from them.
2: At least you have some prisoners who realize their obligations. Otherwise, you might be here with a bandaged head and an empty jail, huh?
0: That's right. That's exactly what would have happened last night. If I hadn't got tipped off, I'd have probably had a sore head this morning.
3: Might note this is the old jail, and these are the Heritage Files.
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6: Well, there you are again. Glad to have you aboard on KSST this morning. I'm John Mark Dempsey, and it's Wednesday, September 9th now. And the forecast looks this way: sunny and hot, high near 99, so not quite 100, but heat index values as high as 102. Winds very light and from the south. Overnight down to about 75. Thursday, sunny, high of 98, just about the same. And goes on like that pretty much right on into the latter part of the week and the weekend. By Sunday night, we have a 20% chance of showers, and that will continue on Monday. Things going on: the St. Philip's Episcopal Church at 1206 College Street holds a faith and fun story time for preschool children this morning at 10:30. And the Dinner Bell, fellowship and a free meal at the First United Methodist Church will be at 11 a.m. this morning until 12:45. Gonna be a beautiful day. Make the most of it. Good morning. This is KSST.
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8: Mexican cattle are crossing the border again, but don't expect cheaper steaks anytime soon. Coming up, Commissioner Sid Miller explains why. This is TSN News.
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8: The U.S. has begun reopening the border to Mexican cattle, but it's unlikely to make much of a difference at the grocery store. Mexican imports historically account for about 3% of the U.S. cattle supply, while America's herd is sitting at a 75-year low. Texas Ag Commissioner Sid Miller says he's glad the border is reopening, but
10: the way they're opening it, it's not going to do much good, because it's only like right now about 750 head a day, and that doesn't include the rejects. So at that rate, it's really not enough to make a dent, because we have about 85 million head. So 700 head out of 85 million, it's not even a drop. But hopefully we can get those open at some point. At this rate, and I looked at the plan, we might get 100,000 head in by the end of the year, which is not enough. Our biggest imports usually come in the fall and winter. Those cattle come across, they go to our winter grazing, and we get about 15% of our winter grazing cattle out of Mexico. But at these numbers, it's just not going to happen. You know, ranchers just didn't wake up and decide to run fewer cows one day. It's the drought has caused part of that. Biden administration closing 25 million acres of federal land to grazing, so that made things worse. The agriculture trade deficit doesn't help. So there's a lot of factors that have caused this undersupply problem. But we need incentives to regrow our herd, and right now we don't have those.
8: Next time on Shoot the Bull.
10: They got in and killed 16 head of show animals, mostly pigs, and very devastating. So it just makes me sick.
8: I'm Chelsea Wade, TSN News.
7: Now this.

0: American Cattle News. Today, looking at boxed beef. 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
0: Well, cattle markets have been beaten up here as of late. What about boxed beef? Dr. Darrell Peel, Oklahoma State Livestock Marketing Economist.
4: Boxed beef markets likewise struggle through the middle of the summer. Typically, we saw a pretty seasonal decline in boxed beef prices after the Independence Day holiday, but we're now seeing some recovery. It's a little bit sputtering. Again, the hot weather limits things, but we're seeing a significant boost in boxed beef prices here in anticipation of the coming Labor Day holiday, so purchasing for that at the wholesale level is kicking in at this point. So, you know, all of those things are there as we move closer to fall. Hopefully we will see a little more consistent strength in these markets. I do expect to see that. The planned phased reopening of the Mexican border is scheduled for later in the month of August. And so that'll make some news. I don't expect that to have major market impacts at this time. The numbers will be quite small, not only initially, but really for the rest of the year. I don't look for significant numbers of cattle to cross. So I wouldn't expect those by themselves to have much market impact. But of course, the market will be adjusting to that news, and we'll see how the progress goes for the rest of the year. As we get into the fall, markets, I think, will continue recovering on the basis of tighter cattle supplies. And so, we'll see these markets pick up a little strength, even though, for calf markets, fall is not typically a seasonal strength time. But I think this year we could see markets pick up a little bit just on the basis of the fact that numbers will be tight.
0: American Cattle.

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1: Well, thanks for sitting down with us again this morning on KSST. I'm John Mark Dempsey. And looks like Wednesday, September 9th on the calendar. It's National Teddy Bear Day. In 1902, President Theodore Teddy Roosevelt refused to shoot a bear cub while hunting in Mississippi. The incident made national news. Clifford Berryman published a cartoon of the event in the Washington Post on November 16, 1902. And from that, the teddy bear was invented. Today's factoid, a duck's quack doesn't echo, and no one knows why. Birthdays, born September 9th, 1828, Russian novelist Leo Tolstoy.

0: Otis Redding, born September 9, 1941. Angela Cartwright, child star of Lost in Space and The Danny Thomas Show, is 74. Hugh Grant, 66. And I promise you, kid, that I'll get so much more than I get. I just haven't met you yet. Michael Bublé is 51. This day in history. September 9th, 1776, the Continental Congress formally declares the name of the new nation to be the United States of America, replacing the term United Colonies. This day in 1926, the National Broadcasting Company, NBC, is officially created by the Radio Corporation of America, RCA. The network actually went on the air for the first time on November 15th. And our thought for the day is from Leo Tolstoy, the author of War and Peace, whose birthday was September 9th. He said, "All happy families resemble one another. Each unhappy family is unhappy in its own way." Well, hope you have a shady place to rest today. Thanks for sharing your morning with KSST.
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0: Here's your KSST KRVA FM weather. Very low rain chances for a while with that big high pressure system setting up right over our area. Sunny, and we're going to 100 on the afternoon high today. Mid-70s and clear for the overnight hours, upper 90s to about 100, and lots of sunshine on Thursday. Very slight chance of a shower Friday. I'm meteorologist Steve Hamilton on KSST and KRVA FM.
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1: Attorney General Ken Paxton's passing out some free eggs. He recently announced progress in distributing up to 7 million free eggs to different food banks in the state of Texas. 1.7 million eggs have already reached regional food banks, with the balance set to arrive in the coming weeks. This windfall is not a taxpayer-funded relief program, but the direct result of a June 2026 antitrust settlement. That's when Paxton joined the Department of Justice in alleging that some of the major egg producers conspired to artificially inflate egg prices between 2022 and 2025, in addition to a $3.3 million cash payout that was split among participating states. The companies agreed to supply millions of eggs directly to Texas communities. The 7 million eggs will be distributed by 17 food banks, ranging from the North Texas Food Bank over there in Plano. They're getting 842,000 eggs, all the way down to Houston, who's getting 1.5 million eggs, and then other smaller food banks all across Texas, including Austin, San Antonio, El Paso, Abilene, even the Tyler East Texas food banks getting more than 250,000 eggs. A portion of the total allotment of the eggs for each food bank arriving in stages, as most will have storage challenges trying to move the eggs into refrigerated storage, then moving them out quickly to the end users so they can receive more of the egg. As our local community chest receives food from the North Texas Food Bank, I'm guessing they'll be seeing a large influx of eggs over the coming weeks, as all of the food banks across Texas will be trying to work through their share of 7 million free eggs to the state of Texas. Republicans are gathering in Dallas this week for an unprecedented midterm convention, the two-day affair at the American Airlines Center, trying to highlight the GOP agenda, rake in a little campaign cash, and help galvanize voters for the upcoming midterm elections. Even though the convention is for all of the races going on in the nation, they'll be highlighting some of the Texas contests as well, as Paxton versus Tallarico. The latest polls show that contest is near even. Vice President J.D. Vance will deliver a keynote address Wednesday evening. President Trump scheduled to speak Thursday evening. The rest of the schedule devoted to highlighting the GOP's most popular achievements from the first half of President Trump's current term. The list of speakers including Governor Greg Abbott, Lieutenant Governor Dan Patrick, Senator Ted Cruz. The Republican National Committee is aiming to feature a mix of GOP candidates and everyday Americans to promote an array of policy wins as well as their aspiration. The convention runs from 3 to 9 p.m., probably longer, each night, Wednesday and Thursday, from the American Airlines Center in Dallas. Medicaid funding got drastically reduced starting September 1st, as the federal government now withholding about $9.8 billion in extra funding that helps hospitals cover the difference between Medicaid payments and the actual cost of services. The state's new fiscal year began on September 1st, and now Texas hospitals expect to lose about $27 million a day in that additional funding. The majority of the money is affecting a program called the Comprehensive Hospital Increase Reimbursement Program that gives hospitals additional funding to cover the difference between Medicaid rate payments and the actual costs that hospitals incur to provide services to Medicaid patients. The $9.8 billion decrease is just to Texas hospitals and mostly affecting patients on Medicaid. 4 million low-income Texans are enrolled in Medicaid. Most of them are children. Texas and the federal government have been arguing over this for months, and even if a new agreement could be made today, it could be months before the funding could resume. Texas has won this fight before when a similar threat to reduce funding was proposed back in 2023. Officials at the state level say, unfortunately, there's no extra state funding to offset this huge Medicaid shortfall.
4: I'm Naheem Hines, professional football player. No matter the challenges I face every day in the NFL, my mom is always there for me, despite her own struggles with muscular dystrophy. And MDA is there for my mom. At their 150 care centers across the U.S., MDA is a leading organization in research and care for kids and adults with muscular dystrophy, ALS, and related neuromuscular diseases. Join me and learn more at helpmda.org today. Thank you.
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6: Michelle Glenn Baglio, age 57, of Sulphur Springs, passed away September 1st. Michelle was born June 11, 1969, to Billy Ray and Rita Eddy in Foreman, Arkansas. She was known for her unwavering kindness, boundless compassion, and selfless devotion to others, a heart of gold. She always put the needs of others before hers, leaving a legacy of generosity and empathy that touched everyone she knew. Michelle was preceded in death by her parents, Billy Ray and Rita Eddy, and one sister, Nancy Eddy. Left to cherish her memory is her husband of 30 years, Sean Baglio, two sons, Clayton Hansen and Anthony Green, three brothers, Danny, Marshall, and Jesse Eddy, three sisters, Beverly, Andrea, Lacey Eddy, and many, many grandchildren. Funeral service is scheduled for Wednesday, September 9th, 2 p.m., Madden Funeral in Ashdown, Arkansas. Interment will be at Campground Cemetery in Withrop, Arkansas, with Rick Higgins officiating.
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6: 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First 100 people that arrive get a free T-shirt. 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
10: Mexican cattle are crossing the border again, but don't expect cheaper steaks anytime soon. Coming up, Commissioner Sid Miller explains why. This is TSN News.
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10: The U.S. has begun reopening the border to Mexican cattle, but it's unlikely to make much of a difference at the grocery store. Mexican imports historically account for about 3% of the U.S. cattle supply, while America's herd is sitting at a 75-year low. Texas Ag Commissioner Sid Miller says he's glad the border is reopening, but
12: the way they're opening it, it's not going to do much good because it's only like right now about 750 head a day, and that doesn't include the rejects. So at that rate, it's really not enough to make a dent because we have about 85 million head. So 700 head out of 85 million, it's not even a drop. But hopefully we can get those open at some point. At this rate, and I looked at the plan, we might get 100,000 head in by the end of the year, which is not enough. Our biggest imports usually come in the fall and winter. Those cattle come across, they go to our winter grazing, and we get about 15% of our winter grazing cattle out of Mexico. But at these numbers, it's just not going to happen. You know, ranchers just didn't wake up and decide to run fewer cows one day. It's the drought has caused part of that. Biden administration closing 25 million acres of federal land to grazing, so that made things worse. The agriculture trade deficit doesn't help. So there's a lot of factors that have caused this undersupply problem. But we need incentives to regrow our herd, and right now we don't have those.
10: Next time on Shoot the Bull.
12: They got in there and killed 16 head of show animals, mostly pigs, and very devastating. So it just makes me sick.
10: I'm Chelsea Wade, TSN News.

a story every man ought to know. If you want a little loving, you gotta start real slow. She's gonna love you tonight now, if you just treat her right now. Oh, squeeze her real gentle, gotta make her feel good. Tell her that you love her like you know you should. 'Cause if you don't treat her right, she won't love you tonight. If you practice my method,

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1: Market's been very, very quiet out in the fertilizer markets. It's typical. It's first half August. There's not usually a whole lot going on.
0: Josh Linville is Vice President of Fertilizer with StoneX.
1: I want to focus on what we have been kind of watching. What are the hot points? What are the ones that really make our hair stand on end as far as when we look around the world and we watch the news and say, okay, if this happens, we need to watch out. So let's start with nitrogen. The very first thing, and this is something that's been going on since late 2021, it's still European production. Now you might be asking yourself, why does that matter? It's because they have been at about 75% of their operating rate since 2022. And that's improved. It was significantly worse until the global gas market figured itself out and got new supplies into that region. But as of today, 75%, that's 25% offline, guys. That is 25% that those farmers now have to go to the rest of the world and try to replace the tons because they can't produce it themselves. So that's new demand, that's less supply. It's a very bullish situation. Number two, it's the easy one. As of today, there's peace talks, but we don't know if anything's going to come of it. We don't know if vessels are going to be able to get back to normal shipping rates and shipping timelines anytime soon. We have to assume it can continue to go for a while. It doesn't appear that that region is ready to find peace. It feels like it wants to continue war. When one or two places say, yeah, I'm ready, let's talk about it, another place jumps in and says, yeah, no, we're not, so let's get back after it. That's what we're dealing with here. And this is twofold, right? When you look at the Strait of Hormuz, three of the world's biggest urea and anhydrous exporters sit behind there. It's Iran, Qatar, and Saudi Arabia. That alone is a massively impactful situation. But almost worse and harder to see is lack of gas supplies coming from that body of water. That gas supply ships around the world to feed other nitrogen manufacturing plants. Maybe those plants don't export. They don't need to. It's still part of the global S&D. And so if these plants are struggling to get gas, or if they have to get it from a secondary or a third channel, that means that cost of production is higher. That raises the chance they might have to shut down their production. Again, this is a very bullish situation. And then we got to jump up to the Russia-Ukraine war. And I know this thing has been going on for years and years. And you're like, okay, why does it matter? It matters to me because of what Ukraine has been doing to escalate the situation. And when I look and say, talk about them escalating the situation, it's their drone technology. You notice that here in recent weeks, they've been starting to go after the shadow fleet, the vessel fleet of Russia's, and they're attacking a lot of different ships all at the same time out at sea. We've also seen them attacking export facilities, mostly grain. But think about this. Back in 2021-22, prices skyrocketed. Now, it had grain help, don't get me wrong, but the world of fertilizer price jumped up significantly because it thought it was losing Russian exports. Now that all ended up not being true. In fact, a lot of the products they export, they're actually doing more today than they did back then. This is a very real thing, guys. If we all of a sudden see a situation where we wake up in the morning and vessels have refused to if vessels have refused to go to Russian ports for fear of being attacked, that's going to hurt. That's going to lessen their export ability. If the Ukrainians start to go after the ports that actually handle fertilizer, again, this is a major, major thing. When you look at it, they are a huge exporter of all three. They are a big urea exporter. They're a big UAN exporter. They're a big anhydrous exporter. So that war, I know it's old. I know it gets tiring watching the thing, but it still needs to be watched because it can have major ramifications on the world.
0: Josh Linville with StoneX on the Agribusiness Report.
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0: KSN News. I'm Alan Skye. The Republican midterm convention starts today in Dallas. Thousands of visitors are expected to fill hotels downtown and around the American Airlines Center. Dallas Deputy Police Chief Devin Polk says the security perimeter around the event is going to have an effect on some of the streets around the arena.
1: The security perimeter is going to close tonight around the American Airlines Center, and impacts can be expected all day Wednesday, all day Thursday. Removal of the fencing and things like that will begin Thursday night at midnight into Friday morning.
0: He says they also expect some freeway closures between the downtown and the airports when the president and vice president arrive. And when the convention starts, you'll likely see protesters outside.
2: Dallas police say they are prepared for any demonstrations that may take place today or tomorrow. Deputy Police Chief Devin Polk says they want people to be able to exercise their rights under the U.S. Constitution.
1: We have already been doing outreach with some groups that have been speaking with us so that we can direct them to some areas where they will be able to be close to the American Airlines Center, but be able to protest in a peaceful and a safe location.
2: He says they're asking anyone in and around the convention, whether they're protesters or just trying to visit one of the local businesses, to follow any instructions from law enforcement officers. Stephen Pickering, TSN News.
0: Democratic Senate candidate James Tallarico is launching a black voter engagement team. Some have questioned whether the voting bloc will support someone with what some might consider radical views of Christianity.
3: The fear that some Democrats have is that black turnout may not be as strong as it has been in the past.

0: using their capital markets to try to create a panic and cause a currency crisis. If I could step in, bridge them through the election, makes money for the U.S. government.
1: He points out the incumbent won the election in Argentina and continued the financial policies that were supported by the U.S. And the state legislature is tackling troubles in the Texas foster care system. An interim hearing today is going to focus on a system some say is broken. The group Children at Risk says part of the problem with foster care is that when it comes to staffing, there's massive turnovers. They say keeping families intact is largely not an issue in Texas, but when kids enter the foster care system, they fall short of reaching their potential. This is TSN News.
2: Hurt in a car or truck wreck? Call Frankel and Frankel first. Mark and Scott Frankel, the go-to car and truck wreck attorneys in Texas, have been fighting for your rights for over 25 years. 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
1: I'm Adam C. with your Texas Rangers report. The Rangers are getting ready to begin a series tonight as they fight for playoff positioning. Details are up next.
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2: The Texas Rangers are getting set to begin a new road series tonight against the Seattle Mariners. The Rangers are coming off a four-game split series against the Tampa Bay Rays. Jake Berger was a hero in Sunday's game with two home runs.
3: Seymour, the high set, the kick, and the pitch. And there's a drive deep out into left center. Did you, Jake Berger? Yes, you did!
2: Cody Bradford is the expected starter for Texas tonight. He's still winless on the season with an 0-4 record and an ERA of 4.45. As of now, the Rangers still trail two games behind the Houston Astros for first place in the AL West. First pitch for tonight's contest is set for 8:40. Coverage on the Rangers Sports Network. With your Texas Rangers report, I'm Adam

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2: We'll put some coffee on and sit down and have a cup. It is Wednesday, September 9th. And we're passing the time this morning on KSST. I'm John Mark Dempsey. Another hot day ahead for us here in early September. Sunny with a high near 99 and heat index values around 102. Winds light and from the south. Next mention of rain in the forecast is Sunday night. 20% chance of showers, and that continues on Monday. We have James Terry with your Sulphur Springs and Hopkins County birthdays coming up here in just a moment or two, but first of all, some other birthdays to tell you about.
3: It's the only way that you're going to get chicken that is finger-licking good, and I'd be mighty proud to have you try Colonel Sanders' Kentucky Fried Chicken.
2: Born September 9th, 1890, Colonel Harlan Sanders, the founder of Kentucky Fried Chicken. Notre Dame and Washington Redskins quarterback Joe Theismann, rhymes with Heisman, is 77.
4: I'm for a man by boy.
2: Adam Sandler is 60. This day in history. September 9th, 1956, 70 years ago today, Elvis Presley makes his first appearance on The Ed Sullivan Show.
5: And now, ladies and gentlemen, yes, that's right, Elvis Presley. I'd like to tell you that we're going to do a sad song for you. It goes something like this.
6: You ain't nothing but... You ain't nothing but a hound dog.
2: September 9th, 1965, the Dodger Sandy Koufax pitches a perfect game against the Chicago Cubs, the last of his four no-hitters, striking out the last six batters. The late, great Vin Scully had the call.
7: Two and two to Harvey Keene, one strike away. Sandy into his windup. Here's the pitch. Swung on and missed the play.
2: Well, look after yourself, and thanks for sitting in with us on KSA.

0: On our birthday list today for September 9th, we have these people. Happy birthday, the Garst twins, Cypress Garst and Bo Garst, 11 years old today. Happy birthday, Nita Kelty, Linda Fuller, Justin Stanley, Larry Shaw, Shirley Orr, John Swan. Judy Temples has a birthday today, so does Andrew Aaron Harrington, Adam Keegan Moore, Ray Smith, Jimmy H. Harris. Happy 16th birthday to Wyatt Max Walker. Cindy Smith has a birthday, so does Randy Rushin, Debbie Latham, Betty Long, Paul Fry. Happy birthday, Anita Stapleton, Faith Singleton from Winsboro. Happy birthday, Mary Trago. Darren Lee Gibson has a birthday, so does Darlene Stewart, Speed Malone, Melissa Haney, Chance McIntyre, Brian Thomas, Jared Fox, Dana Ladd, Jeremy Jordan, and Trish Pfeiffer. Happy birthday to all of you folks who have your birthdays today on the 9th day of September.
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4: Well, thanks for sitting down with us again this morning on KSST. I'm John Mark Dempsey. And looks like Wednesday, September 9th on the calendar. Some other birthdays and milestones to tell you about. Born September 9th, 1828, Russian novelist Leo Tolstoy.

Otis Redding, born September 9, 1941. Angela Cartwright, child star of Lost in Space and The Danny Thomas Show, is 74. Hugh Grant, 66. And I promise you, kid, that I'll get so much more than I get. I just haven't met you yet. Michael Bublé is 51. This day in history. September 9th, 1776, the Continental Congress formally declares the name of the new nation to be the United States of America, replacing the term United Colonies. This day in 1926, the National Broadcasting Company, NBC, is officially created by the Radio Corporation of America, RCA. The network actually went on the air for the first time on November 15th. September 9th, 1947, the Harvard Mark II, one of the earliest computers, encountered one of the first computer bugs. Quite literally, whoever found the moth in the inner working of the massive machine taped it into their logbook, along with the note, "First actual case of a bug being found." This day in 2015, Queen Elizabeth II became the longest reigning monarch in British history, surpassing Queen Victoria's record reign of 63 years and 216 days. Sunny and hot today, a high near 99 degrees. Well, hope you have a shady place to rest today. Thanks for sharing your morning with KSST.

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1: Here's your KSST KRVA FM weather. Very low rain chances for a while with that big high pressure system setting up right over our area. Sunny, and we're going to 100 on the afternoon high today. Mid-70s and clear for the overnight hours, upper 90s to about 100, and lots of sunshine on Thursday, very slight chance of a shower Friday. I'm meteorologist Steve Hamilton on KSST and KRVA FM.
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0: This is Morning News Break from the Texas State Network. I'm Alan Skye. The national spotlight's going to be on Texas the next few days for the Republican midterm convention, and Dallas police say they're ready for all the VIPs coming to town.
1: Police have spent months working out security plans with the U.S. Secret Service since both the president and vice president will attend the convention. Deputy Police Chief Devin Polk says some roads around the American Airlines Center will be closed, and some highways could be affected when the dignitaries arrive.
2: Really, any of our freeways that come into downtown, 35, 75, Woodall, Rogers, I-30, all of those could see delays. We are going to have multiple motorcades are going to be moving throughout the city.
1: He says they have a lot of experience handling large-scale special events, and they are ready to keep people downtown safe. Stephen Pickering, TSN News.
0: When the convention starts, you'll see some protesters outside. Dallas police say they're prepared for any demonstrations as well. Polk says they want people to exercise their rights under the U.S. Constitution, but they're asking anyone in and around the convention, whether you're a protester or just trying to visit a local business, to follow instructions from police officers. The Republican midterm convention is kicking off with some questions about who's going to broadcast it, but there's already one major competitor.
3: Both nights coincide with the first two NFL games. That could block some potential viewers from watching. GOP strategist Vinnie Mancilla with Glasshouse Strategies says, though, the point of the convention is for the party faithful and to encourage voters to go to the polls in November.
4: If Republicans can turn out all their people, well, they're going to win. If Democrats can turn out all their people, they're going to win. And so that's really, you know, what an event like this is about. Get people fired up and get them to come out on November 3rd.
3: The president's keynote speech on night one will be up against the Patriots-Seahawks game. The vice president's keynote address and the president's closing remarks on night two will compete with the 49ers-Rams game. In Dallas, Eric Bushman, TSN News.
0: On the Democratic side, James Tallarico is trying to win over black voters, many of whom are not sold on his campaign for Senate.
5: The Democratic candidate is launching a black voter engagement team. This comes as questions linger over whether the key voting bloc will support his views of Christianity. Pollster Mark Jones says that some Democrats fear that black turnout will not be as strong as it has been in the past.
6: Because there are no African-American candidates running for high-profile statewide offices in Texas.
5: Tallarico beat out Congresswoman Jasmine Crockett in the primaries, and since then she has not been part of his campaign. In San Antonio, Michael Board, TSN News.
0: In San Antonio, city council members are demanding a utilities review of a proposed ICE detention center they oppose. Here's Eric Likem.
7: They believe the detention center could make utilities more expensive and less available for nearby residents. Council members Jalen McKee Rodriguez and Phyllis Villagrin want assessments of water, sewer, and power needs of the proposed Eastside U.S. government-owned warehouse facility. Saws will meet with council next week. It says water and sewer lines are in place and the Fed would be responsible for larger ones if needed. CPS Energy refused to disclose their customer information. ICE is spending over $17 million to convert the warehouse to a detention facility. Eric Likem, TSN News.
0: We've got more statewide news just ahead on TSN Morning News Break.
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0: Welcome back to Morning News Break. The U.S. Treasury Secretary is outlining some of the Trump administration's strategies for using financial policy to affect world events. Scott Bessent told an audience at SMU in Dallas the U.S. wants to create allies in the Western Hemisphere, and the Treasury Department can help with that goal. He says that's why the U.S. stepped in to support Argentina's currency before an election last year.
10: It was my belief that the Malay government had sound policies. The opposition was using their capital markets to try to create a panic and cause a currency crisis. If I could step in, bridge them through the election, makes money for the U.S. government.
0: The incumbent won that election in Argentina, and he continued his financial policies, and he says that they continued their financial policies that were supported by the U.S. Texas agriculture experts are downplaying President Trump's plan to help the cattle industry.
5: There is talk of mandatory country of origin labeling for beef as a way to help grocery shoppers support Texas ranchers. David Anderson at Texas A&M says that's great for transparency, but rarely does it translate to sales.
11: Everybody says, yeah, we like that idea. But where the problem hits is nobody wants to pay for it.
5: He says these truth in labeling rules have been debated for decades. It was tried in the Texas state legislature last session, but the bill never got a hearing. In San Antonio, Michael Board, TSN News.
0: A developer has dropped plans for a data center in North Texas. White Rose Partners wanted to build a $580 million data center in Prosper, north of Dallas. The Planning and Zoning Commission unanimously rejected the data center last week, and the company dropped its plan before the full town council was scheduled to vote last night. Their managing partner says they don't want to go into communities where they're not wanted. The state legislature is tackling troubles in the Texas foster care system.
5: An interim hearing today is focusing on a system that experts say is broken. Bob Sanborn with the group Children at Risk says that part of the problem with foster care is that when it comes to staffing, there's massive turnover.
12: We don't have good, smart staff that are there for years and understand the problems.
5: He says that keeping families intact is largely not an issue in Texas, but he says when kids do enter the foster care system, they fall short of reaching their potential. Records show each year there are 7,000 to 8,000 kids entering the system. In San Antonio, Michael Board, TSN News.
0: The state took over Fort Worth ISD earlier this year, and the district says it's already making changes based on concerns raised by families, teachers, and community members. They've been holding strategic action sessions.
13: Superintendent Dr. Peter Licata says the district heard concerns about curriculum, communication, staffing, student schedules, and other issues affecting campuses. He says curriculum materials like presentation slides will undergo additional review to ensure they're accurate and ready to use by teachers, and that some classroom lesson recordings will be public to show what instruction looks like. The district is also creating a new principal advisory group to give campus leaders an easier way to give feedback to Licata. He says the goal is to make sure feedback leads to action and ultimately improves student outcomes. Emily Capatillo, TSN News.
0: Two dogs left in a hot car are dead, and the owner is now facing serious charges in Texas. Eric Lycum's got that story.
7: Bexar County Sheriff's deputies were called out Sunday night to a home on Woodlake View in the northeastern part of the county after a neighbor discovered two dead medium-sized dogs locked in a hot car. 34-year-old Joseph Paz allegedly put the dogs in a car to walk them that afternoon, but then forgot about them, started drinking, and eventually passed out. He bonded out of jail Monday on two felony counts of animal cruelty, while animal control picked up the dead dogs. Eric Lycum, TSN News.
0: And the ultimate test of willpower just got a little bit easier for dog parents.
14: Four-legged family members finally get a seat at the cookie table. So while you're having your Girl Scout Thin Mints, you're not going to have to feel guilty enduring those heartbreaking puppy dog eyes. That's because starting this January, the Girl Scouts of the USA will have Patch Pals. Cookies for dogs. The new treats feature a soft-baked blueberry muffin flavor, and to keep things authentic, each one's molded to resemble the iconic merit badge patches earned and worn by Girl Scouts on their vest. Now, the puppy dog cookies will cost you $9 a box, and they're only going to be sold online beginning in January. Russell Scott, TSN News.
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0: Now here's TSN's Mike Rogers with the other side of the news.
18: These days, it's pretty easy to let someone you don't like know how you feel about them. You can send them an email or text. You can light them up on social media for everyone to see. Or you can take it to the next level and send them a copy of a new magazine called simply Jerk, written specifically for the jerks in your life.
16: Making a full magazine just for the sake of people seeing it in their mailboxes and being annoyed that someone thinks they're a jerk. That idea is very funny to me.
18: And so Jerk was born. Glenn Tickle is a stand-up comedian in New Jersey. He came up with the idea. Glenn, this must be a lot of work.
16: A fair amount. There's design and layout work that goes into it.
18: And as for the contents?
16: The one I was actually just researching was the etymology of the word jerk. Somebody suggested that we do a jerk chicken recipe, and then some of them are more specifically directed at the recipient.
18: For instance,
16: one of the articles is listed as top 10 jerks. Spoiler alert, one of them is you.
19: Excuse me?
18: Okay, if you find one of these in your mailbox, what's going to go through your mind?
16: You might assume it's some kind of weird junk mail, but if you do take the time to look at it, it'll explain itself.
18: Yeah, the name pretty much says it all.
20: You jerk.
18: Glenn says he sees a lot of people giving their boss a subscription.
19: I'm going to need you to go ahead and come in tomorrow. That would be great.
18: Or a bad neighbor.
16: Like the guy who doesn't cut his grass frequently enough. Or, you know, if somebody didn't give back your weed whacker, send them a jerk the magazine.
18: But he is walking a fine line here.
16: I don't want it to be too mean.
18: But mean enough to make the point.
16: We'll probably laugh it off as you throw it away and then don't think about it for another 3 months until the next one arrives.
18: And I'm Mike Rogers with the other side of the news on TSN.
20: I had to say this out loud.
0: Now time for a TSN sports update.
21: The Associated Press released their updated college football rankings ahead of week two. The Texas Longhorns remain the highest-ranked Texas school and moved from 5th to 4th after their 59-7 win over Texas State. Texas A&M dropped from 8th to 10th even after their largest shutout win against the FBS opponent since 1997, beating Missouri State 50-0. SMU had the biggest climb among Texas teams, moving from 19th to 17th after their close win over Florida State. The Astros are getting set for the second of the three-game series against Philadelphia. The Astros beat the Phillies last night 6-5 after a failed Phillies comeback. Cam Smith contributed a solo bomb in the top of the fourth.
22: 2-2 pitches swung on, hit high and deep to left field. The Florida Stater just hit one off a Florida commit deep into the seats at left.
21: The Astros continue their series tonight at 5:40 in Philadelphia. I'm Joshua Price, TSN Sports Minute.
0: Recapping our top story now, police say they're ready for VIPs to start arriving today for the Republican midterm convention in Dallas, but they're also ready for protesters outside the arena.
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1: Attorney General Ken Paxton's passing out some free eggs. He recently announced progress in distributing up to 7 million free eggs to different food banks in the state of Texas. 1.7 million eggs have already reached regional food banks, with the balance set to arrive in the coming weeks. This windfall is not a taxpayer-funded relief program, but the direct result of a June 2026 antitrust settlement. That's when Paxton joined the Department of Justice in alleging that some of the major egg producers conspired to artificially inflate egg prices between 2022 and 2025, in addition to a $3.3 million cash payout that was split among participating states. The companies agreed to supply millions of eggs directly to Texas communities. The 7 million eggs will be distributed by 17 food banks, ranging from the North Texas Food Bank over there in Plano. They're getting 842,000 eggs, all the way down to Houston, who's getting 1.5 million eggs, and then other smaller food banks all across Texas, including Austin, San Antonio, El Paso, Abilene, even the Tyler East Texas food banks, getting more than 250,000 eggs. A portion of the total allotment of the eggs for each food bank arriving in stages, as most will have storage challenges trying to move the eggs into refrigerated storage, then moving them out quickly to the end user so they can receive more of the egg. As our local community chest receives food from the North Texas Food Bank, I'm guessing they'll be seeing a large influx of eggs over the coming weeks, as all of the food banks across Texas will be trying to work through their share of 7 million free eggs to the state of Texas. Republicans are gathering in Dallas this week for an unprecedented midterm convention, the two-day affair at the American Airlines Center, trying to highlight the GOP agenda, rake in a little campaign cash, and help galvanize voters for the upcoming midterm elections. Even though the convention is for all of the races going on in the nation, they'll be highlighting some of the Texas contests as well, as Paxton versus Tallarico. The latest polls show that contest is near even. Vice President J.D. Vance will deliver a keynote address Wednesday evening. President Trump scheduled to speak Thursday evening. The rest of the schedule devoted to highlighting the GOP's most popular achievements from the first half of President Trump's current term. The list of speakers, including Governor Greg Abbott, Lieutenant Governor Dan Patrick, Senator Ted Cruz. The Republican National Committee is aiming to feature a mix of GOP candidates and everyday Americans to promote an array of policy wins as well as their aspiration. The convention runs from 3 to 9 p.m., probably longer, each night, Wednesday and Thursday, from the American Airlines Center in Dallas. Medicaid funding got drastically reduced starting September 1st, as the federal government now withholding about $9.8 billion in extra funding that helps hospitals cover the difference between Medicaid payments and the actual cost of services. The state's new fiscal year began on September 1st, and now Texas hospitals expect to lose about $27 million a day in that additional funding. The majority of the money is affecting a program called the Comprehensive Hospital Increase Reimbursement Program that gives hospitals additional funding to cover the difference between Medicaid rate payments and the actual costs that hospitals incur to provide services to Medicaid patients. The $9.8 billion decrease is just to Texas hospitals and mostly affecting patients on Medicaid. 4 million low-income Texans are enrolled in Medicaid. Most of them are children. Texas and the federal government have been arguing over this for months, and even if a new agreement could be made today, it could be months before the funding could resume. Texas has won this fight before, when a similar threat to reduce funding was proposed back in 2023. Officials at the state level say, unfortunately, there's no extra state funding to offset this huge Medicaid shortfall.
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27: Michelle Glenn Baglio, age 57, of Sulphur Springs, passed away September 1st. Michelle was born June 11, 1969, to Billy Ray and Rita Eddy in Foreman, Arkansas. She was known for her unwavering kindness, boundless compassion, and selfless devotion to others, a heart of gold. She always put the needs of others before hers, leaving a legacy of generosity and empathy that touched everyone she knew. Michelle was preceded in death by her parents, Billy Ray and Rita Eddy, and one sister, Nancy Eddy. Left to cherish her memory is her husband of 30 years, Sean Baglio, two sons, Clayton Hansen and Anthony Green, three brothers, Danny, Marshall, and Jesse Eddy, three sisters, Beverly, Andrea, Lacey Eddy, and many, many grandchildren. Funeral service is scheduled for Wednesday, September 9th, 2 p.m., Madden Funeral in Ashdown, Arkansas. Interment will be at Campground Cemetery in Withrop, Arkansas, with Rick Higgins officiating. Taking a look at your community calendar, Homecoming 2026, and they're having a parade. It's presented by the Dial Study Club. They do good works around Hopkins County all year long. This year's Homecoming Parade's coming up September 15th. It's going to be starting at 6 p.m. The 2026 Senior Center Olympics is coming up soon, September 18th, starting at 11 a.m. Show your support and win our Spirit Award. Sponsorships are still available. First 100 people that arrive get a free T-shirt. Be here early, it says. All the friends in assisted living are welcome to come, too. For more information, give them a call, 903-439-3720.
3: Well, there you are again. Glad to have you aboard on KSST this morning. I'm John Mark Dempsey, and it's Wednesday, September 9th now. And the forecast looks this way, sunny and hot, high near 99, so not quite 100, but heat index values as high as 102. Winds very light and from the south. Overnight down to about 75. Thursday, sunny, high of 98, just about the same. And goes on like that pretty much right on into the latter part of the week and the weekend. By Sunday night, we have a 20% chance of showers, and that will continue on Monday. Things going on, the St. Philip's Episcopal Church at 1206 College Street holds a faith and fun story time for preschool children this morning at 10:30. And the Dinner Bell, fellowship and a free meal at the First United Methodist Church will be at 11 a.m. this morning until 12:45. Coming up after 8 o'clock, we have the History and Heritage Files with Bill Bradford. And about 8:30 this morning, our new program, Texas Originals. Gonna be a beautiful day. Make the most of it. Good morning. This is KSN.

0: KSST has been reporting the news for Sulphur Springs and Hopkins County since 1947. We couldn't look to the future without remembering our past. These are the History and Heritage Files as compiled and presented by Bill Bradford prior to 2014.
1: These are the History and Heritage Files for the 9th day of September. Sunrise 7:02, sunset 7:38 p.m. Here in Sulphur Springs, in September 1887, Judge Clark, in his charge to the new grand jury, 1887, said, and we quote, "You may visit the graves of criminals and with propriety might write above the remains of 99 out of every 100, a bottle of whiskey, a deck of cards, a six-shooter, a violent death, eternal ruin." There were no women on that grand jury. Women weren't even allowed to vote until 1920. On this day in 1955, our news notes say the Wildcats upset Greenville. Didn't say why or how much. On this day in 1966, Sulphur Springs beat Paris 7-0. That day, Audley Moore and Son was low bidder for the Hollywood Brands plant. Ocean Spray lives there now. And on this day in 1957, Sheriff Paul Ray Popeye Jones had a major jailbreak, nearly.
2: "This note was slipped down the side of a steam pipe. It comes through the jail floor into the kitchen where my wife was working. Told me to be on the lookout, was going to have a jailbreak last night."
3: "That's it. Says, be on the lookout for two couples that may try to break out tonight."
2: "I have a place in the wall up there. It's a little weak, Bill, and they were working on it with a mop handle, digging the mortar. Well, I went up in jail, and we had a little shakedown up there and went to racking them up, put them in cells, and they had a piece of steel nearly off of a bed, Bill. I have a prisoner sitting here by me that you can interview him if you want to."
4: "I was kind of wanting to get a chance to tell Mr. Jones them this fixed to make a break, and I'm trying to get this steel off the bed that's going to knock the one that came in the head up there, you know, and it's going to attempt to get out then after they did that."
2: "After this all happened, Bill, it was over. I racked them up in the cells. I took the cigarettes away from them. No matches. No coffee this morning for breakfast. And I've taken all privileges away from them."
3: "At least you have some prisoners who realize their obligations. Otherwise, you might be here with a bandaged head and an empty jail, huh?"
2: "That's right. That's exactly what would have happened last night. If I hadn't got tipped off, I'd have probably had a sore head this morning."
1: Might note this is the old jail, and these are the Heritage Files.
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1: Well, howdy, I'm John Mark Dempsey, and Sharon Felt is our guest and our for our second cup of coffee visit today. Sharon, of course, is the owner and proprietor of the Book Nook, downtown Sulphur Springs on Main Street. Also, president, I suppose, of the Bright Star Literary Society.
2: Just the host.
1: Okay, the hostess. So we visit with Sharon about books from time to time. Couple of things I want to get to, but one that you're reading right now, and this is a current New York Times bestseller, Philippa Flynn's Panic and Pirates by Jacqueline Firkins.
2: Firkins, yes. It is not an author I have ever read before, but she is delightful. Philippa Flynn is a single 34-year-old girl who is a sibling of five other very successful, like medical doctors, lawyers, design team, works in the government. All of her siblings are very successful. She is successful in her own right, but she never really measures up because her parents are very demeaning and to her, because she's average looking, and all of her other siblings are just like out of the movies. And so she's very upset because her grandmother, who was her best and most wonderful fan and encourager, has just passed away. And so she up and she lives in Chicago. All the rest of her family lives in Portland, Maine. And she wanted to get away from him, obviously, because she was always under scrutiny and constantly being compared to how much her life is in deficit compared to theirs. So she wanted to get away. So she got tenure at this Chicago University, where she is teaching history of way past, like not Roman history, but just like, you know,
1: ancient history.
2: Yes.
1: To say the least.
2: Yes, very. Yes. Well, her parents just think that's just pitiful. You know, you could have done anything but be a teacher. Well, she loved her job. But when her grandmother died, she didn't have anybody else to encourage her. And so she was mad at her boyfriend. She broke up with him, canceled the lease on her apartment, quit her job, emptied her office in the space of 3 hours, and now she doesn't know what she's going to do. So she decides, well, I'll go live in the house that my grandmother left to me, although the grandmother left all the land that the house is on to her mother. So that makes her life even more complicated. And there happens to be some old curmudgeon that lives in her grandmother's house. She thinks. She Googled him. His name is Dylan Sterling. And she Googled him, in this old curmudgeon, and he has never done anything but scowl in all of his pictures that she can find. And so she calls him and texts and said, I'm coming. The house is like four stories. And so she says, I'm coming to live there for a few weeks until I figure out what's going on with my life. Well, in the meantime, her sister's getting married. She's invited to the engagement party where her parents will be saying, and you quit your job? So she's already prepared for all this. And she gets to the house, and her grandmother was a writer of, I guess, pirates and ships and maidens in distress and lost treasures and everything. Well, all of her covers were this gorgeous guy. Well, that's who this Dylan Sterling is, and he's living in her grandmother's house because her grandmother willed the residency to him. And so she's just completely in a panic. She doesn't have a job. She doesn't have, she can't explain to her parents what she's doing. And everything about this book is a surprise. It's funny. You can identify with the girl because everything in her life is falling apart. And you've probably had friends or relatives who you just never quite measured up to. And you can feel her pain. And so she thinks, all right, what am I going to do with this guy? Well, he wants to take over writing her grandmother's romance novels because he was with her grandmother, for like 20 different novels. But he's not a writer. He's a model. And Philippa is a history teacher who has written novels, but they were based on historical fiction. So they've got a dilemma. And it is the cutest book because you think, oh my gosh, this girl's got everything going wrong in her life, but somehow it's going to work out.
1: It's a new take on The Odd Couple.
2: It
1: in
2: is.
1: Some respects. Or
2: it
1: a very is. Strange buddy
2: yes.
1: movie. Yeah. So great. It's Panic and Piracy. Philippa Flynn's Panic and Piracy.
2: Philippa Flynn's Year of Panic and Piracy.
1: Big bestseller on the New York Times
2: yes.
1: list. So your tea group, Bright Star Literary Society, is going to the Mount Pleasant Tea Room for an event?
2: Yes, we decided that we've been meeting at the bookstore, and it's getting a little crowded, and Percy likes to eat whatever we have, so he's not
1: You're
2: really
1: very,
2: welcome.
1: Very well cared for
2: My lovely
1: dog.
2: Shop dog. Yes, he's very spoiled. So one of the members found this darling tea room called the Folklore Venue in Mount Pleasant, and so we're all going to it, and we're going to discuss our books over tea. High tea.
1: And you're all sold out for this, so
2: yes.
1: That's
2: yes.
1: really not an opportunity for someone else to join you, but some other time
2: yes.
1: folks could come in and join your group. The Bright Star Literary Society, so that's September 16th. You're
2: yes,
1: going to
2: we're
1: have
2: looking forward to
1: high
2: it.
1: Tea. Well, there's more to talk with you about. We're out of time, but you're going to Giddings for the Word Wrangler Festival. Next time, probably we'll talk about your experiences
2: okay.
1: there. Okay.
2: Sounds great.
1: Sharon has a number of children's books that she will be presenting.
2: Yes, yeah. I was very honored.
1: Right. We're talking with Sharon Felt, of course, proprietor of the Book Nook, downtown Sulphur Springs. I'm John Mark Dempsey, and this is KSST.

0: This is Texas Originals from Humanities Texas for the advancement of history, culture, and education.
1: Stephen F. Austin wrote, "I have learned patience in the hard school of an empresario." That was 6 years after Austin brought his first settlers to Texas. Colonizing Texas would become his life's work, but without his patience and years of sacrifice, Texas as we know it today might not exist. Austin came to Texas in 1821 to continue his father's work. Moses Austin received permission to bring Anglo colonists into Spanish Texas, but before his plan took shape, Moses Austin died. His dying wish was for his son Stephen to fulfill the dream. The opportunities he found were real, and so were the challenges. The government of Mexico was in upheaval, the colonists were stubborn, and American Indians resisted the seizure of their lands. Despite this, Austin's colonies prospered. The new Texans began to resent the Mexican government. In 1834, Mexican officials arrested Austin, hoping to prevent a rebellion. It didn't work. Removing Austin's moderating influence only aided settlers who favored a revolution. When Austin was released from prison, his patience had run out, and he promptly joined the fight for independence. Austin died of pneumonia shortly after the war was won. "The father of Texas is no more," declared President Sam Houston. Houston had been a political rival of Austin, but upon his death, he recognized the debt owed by Texas to the state's first empresario. More information about Stephen Fuller Austin and other Texas Originals is available at texasoriginals.org. 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
1: Here's your KSST KRVA FM weather. Very low rain chances for a while with that big high pressure system setting up right over our area. Sunny, and we're going to 100 on the afternoon high today. Mid-70s and clear for the overnight hours, upper 90s to about 100, and lots of sunshine on Thursday. Very slight chance of a shower Friday. I'm meteorologist Steve Hamilton on KSST and KRVA FM.
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0: Thank you for joining us for the morning show here on KSST. 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
1: TSN News, I'm Alan Skye. The national spotlight's going to be on Texas the next few days for the Republican midterm convention, and Dallas police say they're ready for all the VIPs coming to town.
2: Police have spent months working out security plans with the U.S. Secret Service since both the president and vice president will attend the convention. Deputy Police Chief Devin Polk says some roads around the American Airlines Center will be closed, and some highways could be affected when the dignitaries arrive.
3: Really, any of our freeways that come into downtown, 35, 75, Woodall, Rogers, I-30, all of those could see delays. We are going to have multiple motorcades are going to be moving throughout the city.
2: He says they have a lot of experience handling large-scale special events, and they are ready to keep people downtown safe. Stephen Pickering, TSN News.
1: On the Democratic side, James Tallarico is trying to win over black voters, and many of whom may not be sold on his Senate campaign.
4: The Democratic candidate is launching a black voter engagement team. This comes as questions linger over whether the key voting bloc will support his views of Christianity. Pollster Mark Jones says that some Democrats fear that black turnout will not be as strong as it has been in the past.
5: Because there are no African-American candidates running for high-profile statewide offices in Texas.
4: Tallarico beat out Congresswoman Jessamyn Crockett in the primaries, and since then she has not been part of his campaign. In San Antonio, Michael Board, TSN News.
1: The president's health secretary spent some time in Texas this week. He says they're pumping nearly $250 million into the federal Head Start program, which provides free or low-cost services to preschoolers.
6: It's been probably the most important program in the war on poverty.
1: Robert F. Kennedy Jr. made the announcement while visiting a Head Start program in the Texas coastal bend town of Alice. He says the cash will go toward upgrading facilities with a focus on nutrition. He says kids in the programs are being fed highly processed foods, and that needs to change. A developer has dropped plans for a data center in North Texas. White Rose Partners wanted to build a $580 million data center in Prosper. The Planning and Zoning Commission unanimously recommended rejecting the data center this last week. The company dropped its plan before the full town council was scheduled to vote last night. Their managing partner says they don't want to go into communities where they're not wanted. The U.S. Treasury Secretary shared some of his financial and foreign policy goals during a speech at the SMU Cox School of Business in Dallas. Scott Bessent says the U.S. Treasury is working to boost American influence around the world.
7: I believe that I can use the balance sheet of the U.S. for foreign policy. So we have a foreign policy goal, and that is to create allies in the Western Hemisphere.
1: He says one example of that was when the U.S. supported the government in Argentina last year with a multi-billion-dollar currency swap. On the markets, the Dow down 368 points right now, NASDAQ down 74, and S&P down 20. This is TSN News.
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1: The U.S. is banning dairy products, alcoholic beverages, and some motorcycles from Canada, escalating the trade war between the two countries. White House announced the ban in reaction to Canada's retaliatory tariffs taking effect Tuesday on $20 billion of imports from the United States. The White House says the ban will take effect on September 29th, describing the move as a natural consequence of Canada's continued discriminatory treatment of crucial American exports. The president told Russia's leader a quick end to the war in Ukraine could help the U.S. and Russia restore trade and economic ties. Russia had stopped air attacks in Ukrainian cities over the weekend when the country was meeting with American negotiators, but those attacks have now resumed. Ukraine's president says there have been too little response from the international community to the latest round of strikes. An aide to Vladimir Putin says Putin and Donald Trump spoke for an hour Tuesday, describing the conversation as constructive and very candid. I'm Alan Skaya, TSN News.
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4: Here's your KSST KRVA FM weather. Very low rain chances for a while with that big high pressure system setting up right over our area. Sunny, and we're going to 100 on the afternoon high today. Mid-70s and clear for the overnight hours, upper 90s to about 100, and lots of sunshine on Thursday. Very slight chance of a shower Friday. I'm meteorologist Steve Hamilton on KSST and KRVA-FM.
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4: Hi again, everyone. This is today's Dallas Cowboys Report. I'm Brad Sham. There will be one very different look on offense when the Cowboys go out for their first practice of the week today. All-star guard Tyler Smith is out with thumb surgery, and his fourth-year man T.J. Bass lining up at left guard for the next month or so. Bass spent most of the spring mastering center to replace the departed Brock Hoffman as the backup there. By the time training camp ended, he was easily regarded as the sixth offensive lineman. So Bass and the coaches believe he's ready for this job.
5: I feel like I can go in there at all three, and there shouldn't be too much drop-off, if at all. And that's the goal, is to make it so there is no drop-off, and there's continuity. So just building relationships with all the guys that I possibly could play around. So, but it's been good because we've all been together now for a good little bit.
4: The Cowboys open the season Sunday night in New Jersey with the Giants. That's today's Cowboys Report. I'm Brad Sham.
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9: 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Once established, it is drought tolerant. 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
2: Cattle open the day trading lower while wheat and cotton are higher. I'm Tom Nicoletti with the market update from the Texas Farm Bureau Radio Network. October live cattle down $1.35 at $212.95. December live cattle $1.40 lower at $214.72. October feeder cattle 95 cents down to $320.15. November feeder cattle 57 cents lower at $314.72. December corn is up 1, coming in at $5.37¾. March corn is also higher by 1 at $5.53¼. December Kansas City hard red winter wheat 13¾ up to $8.16 a bushel. December cotton 69 points up at $87.02. March cotton 61 higher at $89.23. October West Texas crude oil $1.60 up at $93.08 a barrel. I'm Tom Nicoletti with the Texas Farm Bureau Radio Network.
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2: This is the Texas Cotton Report. Base grade spot cotton bids in Texas from 76.14 to higher grades of 81.89 on about 570 bales. The Cotlook A index remained at 96 cents. The AWP is 73.92. The cotton market spent the session trading both sides of unchanged, but eventually it settled mixed. Traders are gearing up for this Friday's reports, including export sales, the monthly WASD, and the commitments of traders update. October cotton closed at 82.64, up 22 points. December ended at 86.32, down 1. And March finished at 88.71, 9 points higher. Estimated volume was 56,988 contracts. More cotton market news in a moment. This is TSN News.
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2: Cotton harvest is underway in some parts of the country. USDA meteorologist Brad Rippey.
5: This will be our first look at this for 2026. Most of the harvest that has taken place has been confined to Arizona and Texas, as you would expect this time of year. Nationally, 7% of the cotton acreage harvested on September 6th, 1 point ahead of average, but equal to last year's progress. And top producer, Texas, we are seeing 18% harvested. Most of that, obviously, in the south and the coastal regions. Five-year average is 13%.
2: And he talks about why condition concerns remain.
5: Now just 34% of U.S. cotton rated good to excellent. That is down fairly significantly from last week's 39%, far below last year's 54% at this time. Interestingly, we did not see any further deterioration in the very poor ratings, steady at 32%, and that compares unfavorably to last year when just 11% of the crop was rated very poor to poor. Biggest problems are across the southern Great Plains. No surprise, it has been hot and mostly dry there for the better part of 2 months, 48% in Texas.
2: And this has been your Texas Cotton Report. I'm Chelsea Wade, TSN News.
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1: TSN News. I'm Alan Skye. The Republican midterm convention starts today in Dallas. Thousands of visitors are expected to fill hotels downtown and around the American Airlines Center. Dallas Deputy Police Chief Devin Polk says the security perimeter around the event will have an effect on some of the streets around the American Airlines Center.
2: The security perimeter is going to close tonight around the American Airlines Center, and impacts can be expected all day Wednesday, all day Thursday. Removal of the fencing and things like that will begin Thursday night at midnight into Friday morning.
1: He says they also expect some freeway closures between downtown and the North Texas airports when the president and vice president arrive. And when the convention starts, you'll likely see some protesters outside.
3: Dallas police say they are prepared for any demonstrations that may take place today or tomorrow. Deputy Police Chief Devin Polk says they want people to be able to exercise their rights under the U.S. Constitution.
2: We have already been doing outreach with some groups that have been speaking with us so that we can direct them to some areas where they will be able to be close to the American Airlines Center, but be able to protest in a peaceful and a safe location.
3: He says they're asking anyone in and around the convention, whether they're protesters or just trying to visit one of the local businesses, to follow any instructions from law enforcement officers. Stephen Pickering, TSN News.
1: Democratic Senate candidate James Tallarico is launching a black voter engagement team. Some have questioned whether the voting bloc will support someone with what some might consider a more radical view of Christianity.
4: The fear that some Democrats have is that black turnout may not be as strong as it has been in the past.
1: Pollster Mark Jones says just a slight dip in turnout would mean a huge cut to Tallarico's chances. He beat out Congresswoman Jasmine Crockett in the primaries, and since then, she's not been a part of his campaign. The U.S. Treasury Secretary is outlining some of the Trump administration's strategies for using financial policy to affect world events. Scott Bessent told in his audience at SMU in Dallas the U.S. wants to create allies in the Western Hemisphere, and the Treasury Department can help with that goal. He says that's why the U.S. stepped in to support Argentina's currency before an election last year.
5: It was my belief that the Malay government had sound policies. The opposition was using their capital markets to try to create a panic and cause a currency crisis. If I could step in, bridge them through the election, makes money for the U.S. government.
1: He says the incumbent won the election in Argentina, so he says continued financial policies that were supported by the U.S. We're coming up on the 25th anniversary of the September 11th attacks. You might be looking for the best way to look back at what happened. The George W. Bush Presidential Center at SMU will host a moment of remembrance Friday morning at 8:30 on the SMU campus. You need to register for that ahead of time. This is TSN News.
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1: Russia paused air attacks on Ukrainian cities over the weekend during a visit of negotiators from the U.S., but those have now resumed. The Kremlin says President Donald Trump and Vladimir Putin talked for about an hour this week, describing Donald Trump telling Putin an end to the invasion could immediately open up far-reaching prospects for relations between the U.S. and Russia. The Kremlin says Putin dismissed speculation Russia could later pose a threat to other European

0: countries. Yemen's Houthi rebels may be helping Iraqi militias launch drone attacks. They would be targeting oil facilities in Saudi Arabia. The Houthis and Iraqi militias could be stepping up coordination to support allies in Iran. You might have noticed another spike in gas prices, too. The price of oil surged past $100 a barrel at some points the past couple of days and this morning, with markets reacting to the U.S. striking Iranian tankers. The U.S. was responding to attempted attacks on a Navy warship and Houthis starting fires at oil facilities in Saudi Arabia. I'm Alan Skaya, TSN News.
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2: Here's your KSST KRPA FM weather. Very low rain chances for a while with that big high pressure system setting up right over our area. Sunny, and we're going to 100 on the afternoon high today. Mid-70s and clear for the overnight hours, upper 90s to about 100, and lots of sunshine on Thursday, very slight chance of a shower Friday. I'm meteorologist Steve Hamilton on KSST and KRVA-FM.
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KSST serves the Hopkins County, Texas area.

This is the National Weather Service office in Fort Worth. The preceding signal was a test of the public warning system for weather radio station K-West North 31. During potentially dangerous weather situations, specially built receivers can be automatically activated by the signal to warn of the impending hazard. Tests of the signal and receiver's performance are normally conducted by the National Weather Service each Wednesday between 10 a.m. and noon and between 6 to 8 p.m. If there is a threat of severe weather, the test will be postponed to the next available good weather day. Reception of this broadcast, and especially the warning alarm tone, will vary at any given location. This variation, normally more noticeable at greater distances from the transmitter, can occur even though you are using a good quality receiver in good working order. The warning alarm tone will be activated for hazardous watches and warnings for the following counties: Collin, Delta, Fanning, Franklin, Hopkins, Hunt, Kaufman, Rains, Rockwall, Van Zandt, and Wood. 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
5: Previously on the program, I talked about heat stress in horses, and I have more on that subject today. Hello, everyone. I'm veterinarian Dr. Bob Judd with Texas Vet News on the Texas Farm Bureau Radio Network. Last program, I talked about heat stress in horses and the fact that if you add the temperature in Fahrenheit and the percentage of relative humidity, and the result is over 180, you should not ride your horse. If the result is 130 to 150, you probably can ride, depending on the horse, and all horses do not have the same heat tolerance. The American Quarter Horse Association indicates poorly conditioned horses, overweight horses, and older horses may not be as tolerant of the heat as horses that are younger and in better condition. Even horses in poorly ventilated stalls or trailers can be at risk of heat stress, as well as those not drinking enough water and electrolytes. Also, horses that are not acclimated to Texas weather may be susceptible to heat stress, as they may not have their body primed to sweat, as they will need to do in this hotter weather. The most important factor in preventing heat stress is that the horse drinks plenty of clean, fresh water and trace mineralized salt available. Adult quarter horses drink 8 to 10 gallons of water per day and may even drink twice that much in the Texas heat. One study showed horses can sweat up to 4 gallons in the Texas heat, and that must be replaced to prevent dehydration. Horses also need electrolyte supplements containing sodium and potassium, and a lot of the electrolyte supplements on the market do not have enough electrolytes at the recommended dosage to be effective. Just adding light salt to your horse's feed may be as effective as some of the electrolyte supplements. So ask your veterinarian about electrolyte supplementation and the correct amount needed for your horse this time of the year. That's today's Texas Vet News. Thank you for listening. I'm Dr. Bob Judd on the Texas Farm Bureau Radio Network.
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8: 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I'm Kerry Martin with a market update on the Texas Farm Bureau Radio Network. Cattle futures lower this morning with October live cattle down $1.37, $2.15.65. The December down 92 cents at $2.18.30. Feeder cattle lower, October down $1.65, $3.23.80, with November feeders down $1.22, trading at $3.19.22. Grain markets lower with December corn down 4.5, $5.29 a bushel. March corn down 4.5, $5.44.5. December Kansas City wheat down 9 cents, trading at an even $8.10 a bushel. Cotton trading higher with
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8: 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I'm Kerry Martin on the Texas Farm Bureau Radio Network.

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2: The building permit report is in from the city of Sulphur Springs. A lot of commercial and municipality projects going on. Saputo doing a little remodeling, $123,000 for some parts storage additions. A new church will be going in out on the loop. Grace Methodist approved for a project, a little over $5.8 million. The city of Sulphur Springs doing some library renovation, $1.3 million. The new Quick Trip making quick work of their demolition permit from last month as the old Gobermero buildings all torn down being hauled off for scrap metal at this point. They've also received a building permit for the new convenience store, $1.5 million. The Hopkins County Jail receiving a permit for $182,000 for a project there. The Clarion Point Hotel on the interstate, $400,000 building permit to remodel guest bathrooms, must be a lot of them. First Baptist Church remodeling their church building at a project cost of a little over $200,000. On the residential side, mostly smaller projects, with one new single-family residence being approved over on Mulberry Street, $452,000. It's going to be a busy month this month and the coming months, it looks like, as there's some pretty big projects totaling over $10 million as remodels and new construction kick into high gear inside the city limits of Sulphur Springs.
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4: What's the good news about marriage? I'm Mark Merrill with today's Family Minute. 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Well, the bad news over the years about the institution of marriage has been greatly exaggerated as well. In her newest book, The Good News About Marriage, best-selling author Shanti Feldhahn presents groundbreaking research that reveals shocking and incredibly inspiring truth. 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
2: Amid the tragic loss of life at the World Trade Center on September 11, 2001, one man saved the lives of dozens of rescue workers. It was not because of his strength or heroism, but his understanding of engineering. Today we look at the important decision one firefighter made before those buildings collapsed on this edition of the American Countryside.
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2: New York City Fire Department Lieutenant Frank Tarillo was on his way to a press conference on September 11, 2001. When he saw smoke coming from one of the World Trade Towers, he instead drove to his old fire station in Lower Manhattan. He didn't know what had happened, but he sensed they'd need help.
6: I ran out of the firehouse, going to the North Tower to find my old company. I heard a noise and I looked up, and United Airlines Flight 175 came right over my head. I was the only one underneath that jet, and at that point I realized we were under a terrorist attack.
2: Tarillo met fire trucks as they pulled in front of the Twin Towers. He had an urgent message.
6: I said, these buildings are going to collapse. We're going to lose the water supply. And I had some of the firefighters with their fire engines go about seven blocks north and hook up to hydrants and bring hoses down.
2: Tarillo was not in charge, but many of the firefighters listened to his instructions. Tarillo had studied engineering in college and had toured the Twin Towers. He knew the intense heat would weaken the structure and cause its collapse.
6: Then all of a sudden I heard a loud rumble and a roar. Now the building's starting to come down. And I said to myself, you idiot, you're the one who knew this building was going to collapse, and you put yourself right underneath it. You know, subconsciously, I never thought the buildings would collapse that soon.
2: He thought they'd have 5 to 6 hours, but the reality was they had far less time.
6: I started running, you know, and I'm saying to myself, I probably got about 10 seconds left to live. My biggest fear was that my body would never be found or identified. And there was a footbridge that went over the main thoroughfare in front of the World Trade Center. And I was subconsciously thinking, hey, if I can make it underneath that footbridge, maybe they'll find my body.
2: With the collapsing tower on his heels, we'll have more next time as we travel the countryside. In New York City, I'm Andrew McCray.
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1: TSN News, I'm Alan Skaya. The national spotlight's going to be on Texas the next few days for the Republican midterm convention. Dallas police say they're ready for the VIPs coming into town.
2: Police have spent months working out security plans with the U.S. Secret Service since both the president and vice president will attend the convention. Deputy Police Chief Devin Polk says some roads around the American Airlines Center will be closed and some highways could be affected when the dignitaries arrive.
3: Really, any of our freeways that come into downtown, 35, 75, Woodall, Rogers, I-30, all of those could see delays. We are going to have multiple motorcades are going to be moving throughout the city.
2: He says they have a lot of experience handling large-scale special events, and they are ready to keep people downtown safe. Stephen Pickering, TSN News.
1: On the Democratic side, James Tallarico is trying to win over black voters, many of whom are not sold on his Senate campaign.
4: The Democratic candidate is launching a black voter engagement team. This comes as questions linger over whether the key voting bloc will support his views of Christianity. Pollster Mark Jones says that some Democrats fear that black turnout will not be as strong as it has been in the past.
5: Because there are no African-American candidates running for high-profile statewide offices in Texas.
4: Tallarico beat out Congresswoman Jessamine Crockett in the primaries, and since then, she has not been part of his campaign. In San Antonio, Michael Board, TSN News.
1: The president's health secretary spent some time in Texas this week. He says they're pumping almost $250 million into the federal Head Start program, which provides free and low-cost services to preschoolers.
6: It's been probably the most important program in the war on poverty.
1: Robert F. Kennedy made the announcement while visiting a Head Start program in the Texas coastal bend town of Alice. He says the money's going to go toward upgrading facilities with a focus on nutrition. He says kids in the program are being fed highly processed foods, that needs to change. A developer has dropped plans for a data center in Texas. White Rose Partners wanted to build a $580 million data center in Prosper, north of Dallas. The Planning and Zoning Commission unanimously recommended rejecting the data center last week, and the company dropped its plan before the full town council was scheduled to vote last night. Their managing partner says they don't want to go into communities where they're not wanted. The U.S. Treasury Secretary shared some of his financial and foreign policy goals during a speech at the SMU Cox School of Business in Dallas. Scott Bessent says the U.S. Treasury is working to boost American influence around the world.
7: I believe that I can use the balance sheet of the U.S. for foreign policy. So we have a foreign policy goal, and that is to create allies in the Western Hemisphere.
1: He says one example of that was when the U.S. supported the government in Argentina last year with a multi-billion-dollar currency swap. He says that helped keep a leader in power in Argentina who had sound economic policies. This is TSN News.
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1: The U.S. is banning dairy products, alcoholic beverages, and some motorcycles from Canada. That's escalating the trade war between the two countries. White House announced the ban in reaction to Canada's retaliatory tariffs. It'll take effect Tuesday on $20 billion of imports from the United States. White House says the ban is going to take effect September 29th, describing the move as a natural consequence of Canada's continued discriminatory treatment of crucial American exports. The foreperson of the jury in the Lindsey Clancy trial says the one person on the panel still holding out had a reasonable doubt, but still would not acquit her. Clancy's the woman charged with killing her three kids in Massachusetts back in 2023. The judge declared a mistrial and has also temporarily sealed the names of the jurors. The president told Russia's leader a quick end to the war in Ukraine could help U.S. and Russia restore trade and economic ties. Russia had stopped air attacks in Ukrainian cities over the weekend when the country was meeting with American negotiators.
11: More good time oldies in a moment, but now

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1: Here's your KSST KRPA FM weather. Very low rain chances for a while with that big high pressure system setting up right over our area. Sunny, and we're going to 100 on the afternoon high today. Mid-70s and clear for the overnight hours, upper 90s to about 100, and lots of sunshine on Thursday, very slight chance of a shower Friday. I'm meteorologist Steve Hamilton on KSST and KRVA-FM.
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1: Cattle and grains lower, cotton higher. I'm Kerry Martin with a market update on the Texas Farm Bureau Radio Network. Cattle futures trading lower with the October live cattle contract down $1.47, trading at $215.55. The December down $1.07, $218.15. Feeder cattle lower, October down $1.87, $323.57. While November feeders are down $1.25, trading at $319.20. Corn and wheat lower, December corn down 5.5, $5.28 a bushel. March corn down 5.5, trading at $5.43.5. December Kansas City wheat down 9.75, $8.09.25. Cotton is higher with the December contract up 75 points, $87.07. October West Texas crude oil up $3.47, $96.50 a barrel. I'm Kerry Martin on the Texas Farm Bureau Radio Network.
2: Maintaining cool environments for Texas poultry. I'm Tom Nicoletti with Focus on Agriculture at the Texas Farm Bureau Radio Network. Animal care for Texas poultry is extremely important at this time of year as the outdoor temperatures continue in the upper 90s to over 100 degrees. In poultry houses, broilers and egg layers need to remain cool and comfortable to continue normal production. To talk more about this, we go to College Station. Dr. Greg Archer is my guest. He is a Texas A&M Poultry Extension Specialist. And Dr. Archer, what are some best management practices that poultry producers are following to keep their birds safe and productive in the summer heat?
3: The main thing that they do is going to be ventilation, so it's going to be having wind speed. A bird is going to cool itself down by releasing that heat from their body. And so most of the time they're making sure that there's a good airflow. They have large fans on the buildings that are going to be basically making it like a wind tunnel. Especially in our summer conditions, they also may be using evaporative cooling, somewhat like swamp coolers, like a cool pad where water runs over a pad and air goes over that, helps cool the air. But when it gets super humid, Texas in our summers, sometimes that doesn't work real well. So it's more about the airspeed because you don't want to make it more humid because the humidity will actually increase the stress on those birds.
2: What's the ideal indoor temperature for poultry houses in Texas this time of year?
3: The thermal neutral zone of a chicken is about 70 degrees, but they're trying to keep it as cool as they can. It's in the hundreds. They're probably going to be in barns that are in the 80s to 90s. So they're basically trying to keep them as cool as possible. Broiler chickens, especially, one of the reasons we have to keep them cool is as they get larger, they are growing so fast. Their metabolism is going so high. They're eating and growing. They're producing a lot of internal body heat as well. So even though it's hot outside, their body's already really hot. Laying hens aren't as much of an issue with that because they're not as big of a bird, not producing as much body heat themselves.
2: More with Dr. Greg Archer, Texas A&M Poultry Extension Specialist, on our next program. I'm Tom Nicoletti for the Texas Farm Bureau Radio Network.
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2: High school football fans across Texas are facing a strict new reality in the bleachers. If you step out of line just once, you could be tossed from the stadium on the spot. Under Senate Bill 2929, commonly dubbed the Safe Stands Act, you know, those grandstands you sit in, sports officials, referees, and school administrators that oversee UIL and school-sponsored events have the legal authority to immediately eject spectators for disruptive or inappropriate behavior without issuing a prior verbal warning. This amendment eliminates the long-standing two-step requirement that previously forced officials to issue a warning and establish a pattern of repeated misconduct before removing a spectator. Across the country, referee associations have reported a record increase of verbal abuse, threats, and physical confrontations from parents and spectators as the primary reasons that those sports officials quit. This new bill is to try to enhance the safety and integrity of athletic events by providing officials with broader authority to maintain order and respond immediately to spectator misconduct. Many school districts now posting updated fan conduct rules at their stadium entrances, advising spectators that bad behavior will carry an immediate invitation to exit the stadium.
3: Matthew.
4: Huh? Oh, sorry.
3: It's okay. I just need you to listen to me.
4: I know that a lot of times, Mom, it might not seem like I'm listening to you, but I am. I hear you. And what you say really does matter to me.
5: I mean, let's be honest. No kid likes rules, but I get why we have them. I hear you, and I know it's because you care.
6: All the talks we've had over the years, including what you've told me about not using alcohol and other drugs, they stick with me. 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
4: Hey, want a drink?
6: No, thanks. I'm good. So thank you, Dad, for talking and preparing me for what's ahead.
4: Thanks, Mom, for never giving up and always being my biggest fan.
5: Thank you for letting me know what you expect, so I can try to meet your expectations.
7: Thank you for talking.
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8: I'm David Johnson with the Wall Street Update. Wall Street sold off right at the opening bell today, and it was right after we realized that oil was back above $100 a barrel for the first time in 2 months. The Middle East escalation continues. And crude is, well, Brent crude is $101.11, so it's up over 3%. West Texas Intermediate's up 3%. The Dow Industrials average has been down about 300 points all day long, and it's a widespread sell-off. It's not just industrials. It's not just financials. In fact, the only thing really up today are energy stocks. The price of crude responsible for that. NASDAQ's been lower, but by a smaller amount than the Dow. It's usually down about 120 points or so, while the S&P average is down 25. Higher oil prices usually mean higher interest rates. Today's no exception. The 10-year rate to 4.83%. I'm David Johnson.
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0: drove up from Fredericksburg.
1: You bet. This is going to be fantastic. This is what it's all about for Texas and the United States.
0: TSN's Russell Scott's outside the American Airlines Center.
2: It's a mix of fascination and frustration for people who live and work right around American Airlines Center in Victory Park. Frustration because there's so many security gates and so many steel fences. And
3: the city just looks so ugly with all this gated stuff around, but I get that they're doing it for security.
2: Fascination just because of all the excitement of a convention.
4: I think that's exciting. Whether, regardless of what party it is exciting to see all the supporters for the president.
2: The president will speak at 8 o'clock this evening. That'll be the keynote address of tonight's portion of the conference. And then we'll start it all over tomorrow for day two. At the Republican convention in downtown Dallas, Russell Scott, TSN News.
0: And with the convention getting started today, police say they're ready to see protesters as well.
5: Dallas police say they are prepared for any demonstrations that may take place today or tomorrow. Deputy Police Chief Devin Polk says they want people to be able to exercise their rights under the U.S. Constitution.
6: We have already been doing outreach with some groups that have been speaking with us so that we can direct them to some areas where they will be able to be close to the American Airlines Center, but be able to protest in a peaceful and a safe location.
5: He says they're asking anyone in and around the convention, whether they're protesters or just trying to visit one of the local businesses, to follow any instructions from law enforcement officers. Stephen Pickering, TSN News.
0: And the convention's kicking off with some question on who's going to broadcast it. There's already one major competitor.
7: Both nights coincide with the first two NFL games. That could block some potential viewers from watching. GOP strategist Vinnie Mancilla with Glasshouse Strategies says, though, the point of the convention is for the party faithful and to encourage voters to go to the polls in November.
8: Republicans can turn out all their people, well, they're going to win. If Democrats can turn out all their people, they're going to win. And so that's really, you know, what an event like this is about. Get people fired up and get them to come out on November 3rd.
7: The president's keynote speech on night one will be up against the Patriots-Seahawks game. The vice president's keynote address and the president's closing remarks on night two will compete with the 49ers-Rams game. In Dallas, Eric Bushman, TSN News.
0: Democratic Senate candidate James Tallarico is launching a black voter engagement team. Some have questioned whether the voting bloc would support someone with what some might consider more radical views of Christianity.
9: The fear that some Democrats have is that black turnout may not be as strong as it has been in the past.
0: And pollster Mark Jones says just a slight dip in turnout could mean a huge cut to Tallarico's chances. He beat out Congresswoman Jasmine Crockett in the primary, and since then, she has not been part of his campaign. U.S. Treasury Secretary shared some of his financial and foreign policy goals during a speech at the SMU Cox School of Business in Dallas. Scott Bessent says the U.S. Treasury is working to boost American influence around the world.
10: I believe that I can use the balance sheet of the U.S. for foreign policy. So we have a foreign policy goal, and that is to create allies in the Western Hemisphere.
0: He says one example of that was when the U.S. supported the government in Argentina last year with a multi-billion-dollar currency swap. He says that helped keep a leader in power in Argentina who had sound economic policies. Coming up, another Texas city is taking a look at how it uses flock cameras. This is TSN News.
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0: Council. We've been reporting on flock cameras, and the Dallas Police Department says the number of agencies it shares data with has been reduced from about 1,500 to about 200 now, all located within the city and in Texas. The department's also stopped sharing data with federal partners.
15: We are going to customize for agencies, or allow agencies to customize what their cameras are used for. Some agencies only want their cameras to be searched for felonies, no misdemeanors. Every agency

0: agency is now going to be able to go into their system and deselect what the folks they're sharing with can use it for.
1: Flock's Trevor Chandler says Dallas police will be able to choose and limit what agencies within its network can see the data, and it's going to be deleted after 1 year. San Antonio City Council members are demanding a utilities review of a proposed ICE detention center they oppose.
2: They believe the detention center could make utilities more expensive and less available for nearby residents. Council members Jalen McKee Rodriguez and Phyllis Villagrin want assessments of water, sewer, and power needs of the proposed Eastside U.S. government-owned warehouse facility. Saws will meet with council next week. It says water and sewer lines are in place, and the Fed would be responsible for larger ones if needed. CPS Energy refused to disclose their customer information. ICE is spending over $17 million to convert the warehouse to a detention facility. Eric Lycom, TSN News.
1: The president's health secretary says they're pumping almost $250 million into the federal Head Start program, which provides free or low-cost services to preschoolers.
3: It's been probably the most important program in the war on poverty.
1: Robert Kennedy made the announcement while visiting a Head Start program in the Texas coastal Bend town of Alice. He says the cash will go toward upgrading facilities with a focus on nutrition. He says kids in the programs are being fed highly processed foods, and that needs to change. An interim hearing today is focusing on a foster care system experts say is broken. Bob Sanborn with the group Children at Risk says this is largely a funding issue.
4: The very people that we depend upon to do well by our children tend to be the least paid.
1: He says keeping families intact is largely not an issue in Texas, but he says when kids do enter the foster care program, they fall short of reaching their potential. Time now for TSN Midday Sports. Here's Jet Nelson.
5: I'm Jet Nelson with your TSN Midday Sports. The Houston Texans are heading into the 2026 season on Sunday, and the biggest area that needed improvement from last season is the offense led by C.J. Stroud. Stroud finished with just over 3,000 yards and 19 touchdowns last year, both career lows. Texans general manager Nick Caserio joined Texans radio yesterday to discuss how the offense will look different this season.
6: Everybody's going to have moments. Like, you're going to have positive moments. The other team's going to have positive moments. It's not going to be all dissimilar on Sunday when we're out there against Buffalo. But overall, offense, a lot of really good things. I mean, CJ probably had his best training camp since he's been here. So excited to see kind of how he plays and performs. I know he's excited about the opportunity in front of him to get started here this season. But, I mean, he's elected captain, you know, for the fourth time there, since he's been a Houston Texan. So it says a lot about what his teammates think about him. So looking forward to kind of seeing how it all unfolds starting Sunday.
5: Stroud's future will depend on this season as his contract negotiations resume after Week 18. The Texas A&M Aggies are now preparing for their first power conference opponent of the season in Arizona State, who visits on Saturday. The Sun Devils are a shell of the team that made the playoffs in 2024, but still under head coach Kenny Dillingham, ASU plays with the same intensity. In his weekly press conference, head coach Mike Elko spoke on how facing Arizona State will be a strong early test.
7: I think games like this are important. I think they matter. I think they matter to our fan base. It's going to be a huge challenge for us. I think this is a really, really talented team. And I know a lot of people like to look at logos and think logos mean things. They really don't. This is a really talented team that's been producing a lot of NFL players, has a bunch of them on the field this weekend. And this will be a really big challenge for us.
5: Kickoff between the Aggies and Sun Devils is set for 11 a.m. on Saturday with coverage on ABC. With your TSN Midday Sports, I'm Jet Nelson.
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1: The U.S. is banning dairy products, alcoholic beverages, and some motorcycles from Canada, escalating the trade war between the two countries. The White House announced the ban in reaction to Canada's retaliatory tariffs taking effect Tuesday on $20 billion on imports from the United States. The White House says the ban is going to take effect September 29th, describing the move as a natural consequence of Canada's continued discriminatory treatment of crucial American exports. The president told Russia's leader a quick end to the war in Ukraine could help the U.S. and Russia restore trade and economic ties. Russia had stopped air attacks on Ukrainian cities over the weekend when the country was meeting with American negotiators, but those attacks have now resumed. The approval rating for a Senate Democrat is dropping as he's criticized party leaders. Pennsylvania Senator John Fetterman has acknowledged he's being isolated from Democrats, but says he would not switch parties. Some Democrats in Pennsylvania are now talking about challenging him in the primary in 2028.
10: Perryman Report on TSN. The Fed's go-to inflation gauge jumped 3.7% in July, and the core hit 3.3%. Economist Dr. Ray Perryman believes both are still too high and point to tighter money ahead.
11: So basically, there's a number of things going on here that are significant. One of them is that energy prices are actually falling to some extent now in this index, although that can change very quickly because of the volatility associated with the Middle East, but that's being more than offset by other increases. And in particular, some of those increases reflect things like insurance and housing costs. And a lot of that's because of the construction cost increases that have come about as a result of both the supply chain implications of higher oil prices and, of course, the impact of tariffs and workforce restrictions as well. The Federal Reserve is going to have to attack this at some point in time. It gets complicated as an election approaches, but nonetheless, I think we're seeing increasing signs that point to the need to have some tighter monetary policy in the not-too-distant future. For the Texas State Network, I'm Ray Perryman.
1: And on the markets right now, the Dow is down 333 points right now. The NASDAQ is down 163, and the S&P is down 34. We'll have a recap of the top story just ahead on TSN News.
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1: 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Police in Dallas say they've been working with the Secret Service on security and to keep everybody moving. Both J.D. Vance and Donald Trump are among the speakers who are going to be at the event this week. With the Midday Report, I'm Alan Skaya.
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16: With an Ag Minute, I'm Chelsea Wade. A group of cattle producers went to the White House last week hoping to talk beef imports and challenges facing the cattle industry, but much of their hour-long meeting with President Trump ended up focused on wolves. The ranchers met privately with the president before he signed a pair of executive orders. The group included Texas rancher Shad Sullivan, who tells DTN they went into the meeting with a strategy for discussing their priorities, but the conversation shifted heavily toward gray and Mexican wolves. Ranchers had hoped to raise concerns about beef imports and recent meatpacking plant closures. Sullivan said he wanted to discuss tariff rate quotas and the amount of foreign beef entering the country, but that conversation never happened. The resulting executive orders do address several other cattle industry priorities, like mandatory country of origin labeling and stronger enforcement of the Packers and Stockyards Act, but many of the proposals won't happen immediately. Some will require additional regulatory action, congressional involvement, or further study. This has been an Ag Minute. I'm Chelsea Wade, TSN News.
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15: In obituary news, Michelle Glenn Baglio, age 57, of Sulphur Springs, passed away September 1st. Michelle was born June 11, 1969, to Billy Ray and Rita Eddy in Foreman, Arkansas. She was known for her unwavering kindness, boundless compassion, and selfless devotion to others, a heart of gold. She always put the needs of others before hers, leaving a legacy of generosity and empathy that touched everyone she knew. Michelle was preceded in death by her parents, Billy Ray and Rita Eddy, and one sister, Nancy Eddy. Left to cherish her memory is her husband of 30 years, Sean Baglio, two sons, Clayton Hansen and Anthony Green, three brothers, Danny, Marshall, and Jesse Eddy, three sisters, Beverly, Andrea, Lacey Eddy, and many, many grandchildren. Funeral service is scheduled for Wednesday, September 9th, 2 p.m., Madden Funeral in Ashdown, Arkansas. 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
14: KSST has been reporting the news for Sulphur Springs and Hopkins County since 1947. We couldn't look to the future without remembering our past. These are the History and Heritage Files as compiled and presented by Bill Bradford prior to 2014.
23: These are the History and Heritage Files for the 9th day of September. Sunrise 7:02, sunset 7:38 p.m. Here in Sulphur Springs, in September 1887, Judge Clark in his charge to the new grand jury, 1887, said, and we quote, "You may visit the graves of criminals and with propriety might write above the remains of 99 out of every 100, a bottle of whiskey, a deck of cards, a six-shooter, a violent death, eternal ruin." There were no women on that grand jury. Women weren't even allowed to vote until 1920. On this day in 1955, our news notes say the Wildcats upset Greenville. Didn't say why or how much. On this day in 1966, Sulphur Springs beat Paris 7-0. That day, Audley Moore and Son was low bidder for the Hollywood Brands plant. Ocean Spray lives there now. And on this day in 1957, Sheriff Paul Ray Popeye Jones had a major jailbreak. Nearly.
0: "This note was slipped down the side of a steam pipe that comes through the jail floor into the kitchen where my wife was working. Told me to be on the lookout, was going to have a jailbreak last
2: night." "That's it. Says, be on the lookout for two couples that may try to break out tonight."
0: "I have a place in the wall up there. It's a little weak, Bill, and they were working on it with a mop handle, digging the mortar. Well, I went up in jail, and we had a little shakedown up there and went to racking them up, put them in cells, and had a piece of steel nearly off of a bed, Bill. I have a prisoner sitting here by me that you can interview him if you want to."
3: "I was kind of wanting to get a chance to tell Mr. Jones them that they're supposed to make a break, and I'm trying to get this steel off the bed that's going to knock the one that came in the head up there, you know, and is going to attempt to get out then after they did that."
0: "After this all happened, Bill, it was over. I racked them up in the cells. I took the cigarettes away from them. No matches. No coffee this morning for breakfast. And I've taken all privileges away from them."
2: "At least you have some prisoners who realize their obligations. Otherwise, you might be here with a bandaged head and an empty jail, huh?"
0: "That's right. That's exactly what would have happened last night. If I hadn't got tipped off, I'd have probably had a sore head this morning."
23: Might note this is the old jail, and these are the Heritage Files.
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5: The Texas Rangers began their final regular season series with the Seattle Mariners in a big way, heating up the bats for a 10-5 win in Seattle. Corey Seager got the Rangers on the scoreboard in the first inning with a solo home run.
6: Seager hits a high drive to deep right field. 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
5: Danny Jansen was responsible for the most RBIs of the night, with a three-run homer in the fifth and an RBI single in the seventh.
6: And the pitch is swung on, that's blasted to deep left field. That is on its way. A three-run Jimmy Jack for Danny Jansen.
5: Rangers continue the series with the Mariners with an early start at 3:10 in Seattle. With your Texas Rangers report, I'm Joshua Price.
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10: Welcome to KSST News. I'm Chad Young. Welcome to your Wednesday, and get ready for all the news from around Sulphur Springs and Hopkins County, brought to you by the KSST News team. We'll also have weather all on your KSST News.
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10: The Hopkins County Chamber of Commerce hosting a Lunch and Learn coming up this September 22nd at the Gray's Building, located in Pacific Park. Representatives from the Texas Department of Transportation and the Northeast Texas Railway Company will be providing an inside look of upcoming community infrastructure as they discuss highway repairs, expansions, and railway safety updates. Joey Evans, who's the senior director of the Northeast Texas Railway, will be on hand alongside TxDOT representatives Jesse Herrera and Dan Perry. There is a charge for the Lunch and Learn, $10. I'm guessing that's for lunch. The event's from 11:30 a.m. to 1 p.m. as these speakers bring important information about current and future developments on Hopkins County highways and railways. It's happening at the Gray's Building September 22nd, 413 Beckham Street in Sulphur Springs. As our hot summer continues on into September, one agency will be looking to the Texas legislature for some cooling money when they reconvene this upcoming January. The Texas Department of Criminal Justice asking for almost $300 million over the next 2 years, that's the next budget cycle, to add more than 15,000 air-conditioned beds. They say it will help deliver significant and measurable progress toward addressing dangerous summer heat in the prison system. Some advocacy groups for the inmates say it's not enough. They estimate the money needed to upgrade all the facilities is closer to $1.5 billion. That larger number, not a secret to the Texas criminal justice system, as they recently outlined a two-phase plan to install air conditioning at all prisons as they estimated they needed $775 million in this next budget cycle for 2028 and 2029, and then another $730 million the following 2 years. The almost $300 million request for this year's budget cycle puts it far behind its outlined schedule. At least 10 inmates have died from heat-related reasons during our hot summers between the years 2023 and 2025, although the agency disputes that figure, saying other medical conditions or drug overdoses could have been the cause. Either way, it's safe to say, with roughly 100 correctional facilities across the state and more than 140,000 prisoners, the Texas Department of Criminal Justice has some work to do on keeping it all cool.
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13: When her mother collapsed from a seizure, a 3-year-old East Texas toddler didn't panic. She called her grandparents, helped get 911 on the way, and unlocked the front door so first responders could reach her mother. KETK Television reports little Naomi Wilkie called her grandparents, who placed the call to 911. Naomi also climbed onto a chair to unlock the front door and helped roll her mother, Aiden, onto her side until first responders arrived. As first responders in the town of Rusk were looking for the right apartment, the 911 operator asked if Naomi could flag down the paramedics from UT Health East Texas in Tyler, which she did by shouting and waving at them. Here's a portion of the 911 call from KETK.
16: It's coming! It's coming! Uh-oh!
19: Did they see?
20: Yeah, it's okay. That's the people you want to come in and help mommy, okay?
16: Can I help mommy?
19: Yes, you did. You did. You did a huge help for mommy. Yes, you're going to help get mommy better.
13: The quick response was the result of deliberate preparation, as both Aiden and Naomi live with epilepsy. Because of their shared condition, safety and emergency readiness have been a priority in their home. To honor her courage, UT Health East Texas presented Naomi with a teddy bear and a stethoscope on Tuesday. The police department in nearby Wills Point captured a fugitive who escaped from a federal custody transfer Tuesday morning. KLTV Television reports City Marshal Tyler Scott received a tip on the fugitive's location from a member of the public. Officers located the man in the area and arrested him without further incident, according to a press release. A department spokesperson said the man escaped around 4 a.m. Tuesday and was last seen in the area of County Road 3901, known as Dean Road, in Wills Point. The escapee was described as a Hispanic man around 5 feet 5 inches tall and wearing a navy blue shirt or hoodie with blue jeans. The department said the man was handcuffed in the front and was believed to be unarmed, but urged the public to use caution and remain aware of their surroundings. The department did not release the man's name or the charges against him. After a year of no cell phones in Texas classrooms, one expert says teachers are seeing more face-to-face interactions and less distractions. School psychologist Dr. Israel Arevalo with Texas A&M Telehealth says while there's been positive response to the new law, it'll take a couple more years for experts to determine if the law has truly resulted in more communication and less distractions in the classroom. KSST News.
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13: Corey Seager, Wyatt Langford, and Danny Jansen each hit a home run, and the Texas Rangers routed the Seattle Mariners 10-5 on Tuesday night in a game heard on KSST. Seager's homer came in the first inning, and set the tone for the night.
6: Miller, in abbreviated motion, brings the hand shoulder high, and Seager hits a high drive to deep right field. That is way back, and that one is history. A towering home run for Corey Seager. He gives the Rangers a 1-0 first inning lead.
13: Seager also made a spectacular fielding play, going deep into the hole at short, then turning and leaping to throw a rocket to Jake Berger at first for the out. Nicky Lopez finished 3-for-3, and Justin Foscue and Evan Carter each had 2 hits for the Rangers. Starter Cal Quantrill struck out 4 and walked 1 while allowing 3 runs on 5 hits in 6 innings. He earned his 5th straight quality start and has allowed 3 or fewer runs in all but 1 start since the All-Star break. Robert Garcia, out since April with an injury, pitched a scoreless inning for the Rangers. The Rangers remain a game and a half behind Cleveland for the 3rd AL wildcard berth and 2 games behind Houston in the AL West. Cody Bradford starts for the Rangers in the 2nd game of the 3-game series at 3:10 p.m. on Wednesday afternoon. KSST Sports. The Sulphur Springs Lady Cats volleyball team downed Kauffman 3-2 in a road match Tuesday night. The Lady Cats are now 22-7. The Dallas Cowboys are getting ready to open the NFL regular season Sunday night. With major additions to their defense from last year, the team and fans are optimistic. Owner General Manager Jerry Jones, who has not seen a Super Bowl winner since 1997, was asked what would be a successful season for the Cowboys.
0: Again, that's obvious. Can look and see that defensively, and that's as deep as I'm going to go here. And I know it's too broad for this answer, but I'm going to make it anyway. You could look for it to be defensively. We've made our big move there for us with bringing Broderick Jones in. That tight end room is really strong, and that quarterback room is really, really strong. We were really excited over getting Milton back. So when you look at all of that, then you probably could see more than likely depth on defense, but defense would be the place.
13: Broderick Jones is an offensive tackle recently acquired from the Pittsburgh Steelers. The Cowboys play at the New York Giants at 7:20 Sunday night on NBC Channel 5. KSST Sports.
10: Take a look at today's weather. Another 100-degree day here in Northeast Texas. The number of 100-degree days in September soon becoming a record, breaking the old record in 2023. After reaching 101 today, the overnight low dipping down into the mid-70s, and then Thursday's high temperature, only 99 degrees. But still with the heat advisory in effect both days, as it could feel like it's much hotter. Friday's high temperature, a cooler 95. Then back up to 99 degrees for the weekend, both Saturday and Sunday. More of the same as we start the week off next week on Monday, with another high temperature forecasted at 99 degrees. Cooler temperatures won't prevail until the end of that week. That's a long way off, as the extended forecast also showing a couple of days with pretty good chance of rain, but we'll talk about that. As it gets a little closer right now, we'll work our way through this unseasonably hot weather with the lower chance of rain through this weekend, as this first half of September continues to feel like it's still in August. 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
2: President Trump directing USDA to intensify Packers and Stockyards Act enforcement, expand interstate processing opportunities, and increase assistance for small meat processors. USDA forecasting farm sector debt will reach a record $605.1 billion this year. It's rising faster than assets and pushing the debt-to-asset ratio higher. Major railroads say locomotives, grain cars, and crews position for another large corn and soybean harvest, though aging short line equipment remains a longer-term concern. University of Tennessee research finds agricultural risk coverage and price loss coverage, or ARC and PLC payments, were associated with lower loan delinquency, while market facilitation program payments increased debt without significantly reducing delinquency. Brian McFarland's cattle market analysis shows choice beef values rising nearly 19% from August 1st through September 3rd, with live and feeder cattle falling 7%. It's another Ag News update.
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8: $7.5 billion a day. We've had some days we're borrowing $8 billion, some days we're borrowing $7.
2: Arizona Representative David Schweikert is the chairman of the Joint Economic Committee in Congress.
8: Close to $90,000 every second, and yet time after time after time when I do those presentations around the country, the first hand that goes up is someone that says, I want more money. I want more benefits. I want more this. A few years ago, I did a presentation on the debt and deficit and demographics. Remember, primary driver of our debt is our demographics. I'd love to blame the Democrats. And look, the things they did in the Inflation Reduction Act, now we're still paying the price because you just saw a report come out a couple days ago, what's happening in Medicare Part D and the explosion of some of the costs there. Great. And we've done things also. But it's demographics. We as a country, basically, and the entire industrialized world, we haven't had enough children. We functioned on 30, 40 years without enough children. So think of this. In the next year or two, we will have fewer under 18 than we had 20, 25 years ago, but double the number of 65 and up. God knows, I will be one of them. And some of the reports, I think one I got from Manhattan Institute a couple years ago, was basically saying, for every dollar I will have put into Medicare, I'm going to get about $6, $7 back in spending. Most of Medicare comes from the general fund. This is the reality. Are we allowed to tell the truth about math? Or is at this moment you have someone on the blog saying, I'm going to just make crap up about math because it hurts my feelings. It's not about feelings. It's what comes off of a calculator. So let's actually walk through a little bit more there. Estimated annualized cost of refinancing. This is something that's really important. If you can't convince the debt markets that we're credit worthy, that we belong having lower interest rates, all this has to be refinanced. And we're refinancing it now at higher interest rates. This is what we were borrowing before when you were back. Remember in 21, during parts of COVID, or even a bit after the 2008 financial debacle, interest rates stayed very low. And we spent and borrowed and borrowed and borrowed. Guess what? We have to refinance them now. And now often we're refinancing things that were coming in at 0.5%, 1%, and now we're coming in at 5%, 4.5%. Remember, today's 10-year bond hit, 4.8 today? And the bond futures, if you actually go and look at it right now, are predicting over 5% by the end of the year. On the 10-year, you do realize what that means. That means over 7% mortgage rates on a 30-year debt. Anyone care? And look, do you see the light purple compared to the darker purple? All I'm trying to show you there is most of that future financing is driven by interest, not the actual debt. So the CBO number for 2036, 9 budget years from now, and I'm going to show you the number that CBO gave us back in February is wrong because of interest rates moving up. But back then, in February, the number was, hey, in 2036, 9 budget years from now, you'll have a $3.1 trillion debt. 2.1 of it was just interest. $1 trillion was actual structural deficit. What happens in a world where the primary driver of your debt is actually paying the interest on previous spending? And the moral question I want you to think about is borrowing a tax hike. Seriously, we've spent money. We've obligated now to pay interest on it. We're pulling that cash out of the economy so it doesn't go into investment of you have buying a house or a new business or those things. Is it a tax hike? I would argue it's a tax hike with interest. And back to the reality, the primary driver of U.S. debt and the debt from the entire industrialized world is our demographics.
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0: 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More good time oldies to come, but first, Texas State Network News.
1: TSN News, I'm Eric Bushman. The first ever GOP midterm convention gets underway this afternoon. It's being held at the American Airlines Center in Dallas. TSN's Russell Scott is outside the arena.
2: It's a mix of fascination and frustration for people who live and work right around American Airlines Center in Victory Park. Frustration because there's so many security gates and so many steel fences. And
3: the city just looks so ugly with all this gated stuff around.

0: most important program in the war on poverty.
1: Robert F. Kennedy Jr. making the announcement while visiting a Head Start program in the Texas coastal bend town of Alice. The cash, he says, will go toward upgrading facilities with a focus on nutrition. He added that kids in the programs are being fed highly processed foods, and that needs to change. San Antonio City Council members demanding a utilities review of a proposed ICE detention center that they oppose.
2: They believe the detention center could make utilities more expensive and less available for nearby residents. Council members Jalen McKee Rodriguez and Phyllis Villagrin want assessments of water, sewer, and power needs of the proposed Eastside U.S. government-owned warehouse facility. Saws will meet with council next week. It says water and sewer lines are in place and the Fed would be responsible for larger ones if needed. CPS Energy refused to disclose their customer information. ICE is spending over $17 million to convert the warehouse to a detention facility. Eric Lycombe, TSN News.
1: We're coming up on the 25th anniversary of the September 11th attacks, and you might be looking for the best way to look back at what happened. The George W. Bush Presidential Center will host a moment of remembrance Friday morning at 8:30 on the SMU campus. You need to register for that ahead of time, and admission to the museum is free on Friday. A town near DFW Airport has a flight crew memorial, and Grapevine has a public memorial that they will start 7:30 Friday morning. And the Trump administration wants to help the American cattle industry by restoring mandatory country of origin labeling for beef. Experts say the public supports it, but it doesn't work. This is TSN News.
3: 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Loans are subject to lender approval. See website for details.
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1: The price of oil has surpassed $100 a barrel for the first time in almost 6 weeks after attacks on oil facilities and ships in the Middle East threatened to debilitate an already weakened supply chain. The UN Atomic Watchdogs Board reported Iran to the UN Security Council for the first time in 2 decades. It was for failure to cooperate in a long-running investigation into uranium traces detected by inspectors at various undeclared sites in Iran. A new AP poll finds Americans are more skeptical of governmental information than they were a few years ago. Majorities now saying they have little or no trust in federal government information about elections, foreign affairs, or the environment. The NTSB has revealed some confusion in the cockpit during landing when an Amazon cargo plane overran the runway in Miami. 5 people were killed when the plane tore through a cleaning van. I'm Eric Bushman, TSN News.
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9: Here's your KSST KRVA FM weather. Very low rain chances for a while with that big high pressure system setting up right over our area. Sunny, and we're going to 100 on the afternoon high today. Mid-70s and clear for the overnight hours, upper 90s to about 100, and lots of sunshine on Thursday. Very slight chance of a shower Friday. I'm meteorologist Steve Hamilton on KSST and KRVA-FM.
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4: Cattle and grains lower, cotton higher. I'm Kerry Martin with a market update on the Texas Farm Bureau Radio Network. Cattle futures trading lower as we wind down the trading day, with October live cattle down $1.75, $2.1527. The December down $1.35, $2.1787. Feeder cattle slightly lower. October down 75 cents, $3.2470. November feeders down 5 at $3.2040. Corn is lower, with December down 3.5, $5.30 a bushel. March corn down 3.25, $5.45¾. December, Kansas City wheat down 9.5, trading at 809.5. Cotton is higher, with the December new crop contract up 103 points, 87.35 cents. October, West Texas crude up 283, 95.86 a barrel. I'm Kerry Martin on the Texas Farm Bureau Radio Network.
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7: Dr. Jesse Daystar with Cotton Incorporated.
8: So we have to shape the systems that evaluate cotton, that enable brands to say, which fiber do I need to make my clothing out of? So we have to make sure that cotton is fairly represented there, make sure the science is up to date, make sure that cotton has its best foot forward. So we engage with standard bodies, technical committees, a million working groups that are very time consuming in all times of the day. It can be very challenging. Most of them are often in European time zones. We engage, we influence, and hopefully get that impact. For example, Product Environmental Footprint and HIG, Material Sustainability Index, are two tools that are commonly used by brands that have data sets, measure sustainability, and are used to make sourcing decisions. So we want to make sure that cotton is included in there in an appropriate way, that U.S. cotton, for example. We published our recent U.S. life cycle assessment. We got the data in there. We also want to make sure that microplastic impacts are included there and that it's known that cotton does biodegrade and has a lower microfiber impact. So we want to make sure that those types of decision tools that brands heavily rely on are showing cotton in a fair, representative way that can hopefully improve our demand. And that's really, you know, where the impact comes from. A fair comparison, better understanding of the science that shows cotton to be a natural solution to sustainability, synthetic microfiber pollution, and compliance.
7: It's Growing Cotton.
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1: KSST Sulphur Springs, Texas. This local news update brought to you by your friends at the Sulphur Springs Symphony League.
2: Medicaid funding got drastically reduced starting September 1st as the federal government now withholding about $9.8 billion in extra funding that helps hospitals cover the difference between Medicaid payments and the actual cost of services. The state's new fiscal year began on September 1st, and now Texas hospitals expect to lose about $27 million a day in that additional funding. The majority of the money is affecting a program called the Comprehensive Hospital Increase Reimbursement Program that gives hospitals additional funding to cover the difference between Medicaid rate payments and the actual costs that hospitals incur to provide services to Medicaid patients. The $9.8 billion decrease is just to Texas hospitals and mostly affecting patients on Medicaid. 4 million low-income Texans are enrolled in Medicaid. Most of them are children. Texas and the federal government have been arguing over this for months, and even if a new agreement could be made today, it could be months before the funding could resume. Texas has won this fight before when a similar threat to reduce funding was proposed back in 2023. Officials at the state level say, unfortunately, there's no extra state funding to offset this huge Medicaid shortfall.
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4: 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James reports Amazon has raised prices on a long list of devices. The Echo Dot is jumping from $49.99 to $79.99, while the Kindle's 16GB jumped higher by $40. 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
9: 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It appears in its own numbers, the U.S. government seems insolvent. It's reported that the Treasury shows about $6 trillion in assets and over $47 trillion in liabilities. Add it all up, and it looks like the U.S. owes more than $130 trillion it doesn't have. 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
1: TSN News, good afternoon. I'm Steve Randall. Our top story this afternoon. The first ever Republican midterm convention is getting underway this afternoon at the American Airlines Center in Dallas. President Trump is scheduled to speak tonight. This convention goer drove up from Fredericksburg.
2: You bet. This is going to be fantastic. This is what it's all about for Texas and the United States.
1: TSN's Russell Scott is outside the arena. Russell.
3: It's a mix of fascination and frustration for people who live and work right around American Airlines Center in Victory Park. Frustration because there's so many security gates and so many steel fences. And
4: the city just looks so ugly with all this gated stuff around, but I get that they're doing it for security.
3: Fascination just because of all the excitement of a convention.
5: I think that's exciting. Whether, regardless of what party it is exciting to see all the supporters for the president.
3: The president will speak at 8 o'clock this evening. That'll be the keynote address of tonight's portion of the conference. And then we'll start it all over tomorrow for day two. At the Republican convention in downtown Dallas.

0: NFL. Both nights line up with the first two nights of the football season. Republican strategist Vinny Minchilla is with Glasshouse Strategy.
1: That's a tough one. And certainly here in Dallas, we love our football, and we'll be watching. Hopefully a lot of people will be DVRing it.
0: Minchilla says, even if people miss the speeches live this afternoon, the key sound bites are going to land quickly on social media later today. And in South Texas, Health Secretary Robert F. Kennedy Jr. announced nearly $250 million for the federal Head Start program, which offers free or low-cost services to preschoolers.
2: It's been probably the most important program in the war on poverty.
0: He said the announcement in Alice, he made the announcement in Alice after touring a local Head Start center there. The money, he says, will go towards upgrading facilities with a clear focus on better nutrition. He also goes on to say children in the programs are being fed highly processed foods, and that definitely needs to stop and change now. This is TSN News.
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0: Trump says oil prices that spiked because of Iran war likely won't come down until after the midterms. Oil is rising past $100 a barrel after the latest wave of Middle East attacks. The price of oil has surpassed that for the first time in almost 6 weeks. And Republicans are gathering in Dallas for a unique midterm convention. It's being described as a Trumpapalooza. Two-day event starts today and puts President Trump at the center stage. A new AP NORC USA fact. It's a poll, and it finds that Americans are more skeptical of government information than they have been in a few years, with majorities now saying they have little or no trust in the federal government information about election, foreign affairs, or even the environment. And a New York City firehouse was first to respond on 9/11 25 years ago. I'm Steve Randall, TSN News.
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9: Here's your KSST KRPA FM weather. Very low rain chances for a while with that big high pressure system setting up right over our area. Sunny, and we're going to 100 on the afternoon high today. Mid-70s and clear for the overnight hours, upper 90s to about 100, and lots of sunshine on Thursday. Very slight chance of a shower Friday. I'm meteorologist Steve Hamilton on KSST and KRVA-FM.
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2: Corey Seager, Wyatt Langford, and Danny Jansen each hit a home run, and the Texas Rangers routed the Seattle Mariners 10-5 on Tuesday night in a game heard on KSST. Seager's homer came in the first inning and set the tone for the night.
3: Miller, in abbreviated motion, brings the hand shoulder high, and Seager hits a high drive to deep right field. That is way back, and that one is history. A towering home run for Corey Seager. He gives the Rangers a 1-0 first inning lead.
2: Seager also made a spectacular fielding play, going deep into the hole at short, then turning and leaping to throw a rocket to Jake Berger at first for the out. Nicky Lopez finished 3-for-3, and Justin Foscue and Evan Carter each had 2 hits for the Rangers. Starter Cal Quantrill struck out 4 and walked 1 while allowing 3 runs on 5 hits in 6 innings. He earned his 5th straight quality start and has allowed 3 or fewer runs in all but 1 start since the All-Star break. Robert Garcia, out since April with an injury, pitched a scoreless inning for the Rangers. The Rangers remain a game and a half behind Cleveland for the 3rd AL wildcard berth and 2 games behind Houston in the AL West. Cody Bradford starts for the Rangers in the 2nd game of the 3-game series at 3:10 p.m. on Wednesday afternoon. KSST Sports.
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0: 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It is baseball time in Texas.
1: And he hits that ball a ton. Deep out to right. That is gone! And he flares that out to left. Base hit. And it scores another big run. Foscue. That's throw, base hit. Two-run score.
2: There's a drive well hit to center field. That ball is history. Wyatt Langford puts one in the bleachers just to the left.
1: Oh, boy. There's a swing and a fly ball. And the Rosarena can watch. A three-run homer for Danny Jansen.
3: That was an offensive explosion for the Rangers yesterday in the opener of this three-game series against division foe Seattle. Rangers took down the Mariners 10-5. Back at it today with a chance to secure a series win at T-Mobile Park. Take a look at the standings. Rangers didn't get any help yesterday. Everyone relevant in the Rangers postseason race won. So the Rangers remain two back in the lost column of the Astros. Three back when you factor in the tiebreaker. The Mariners now, they're seven back. They're basically out of that picture. And then in the American League wildcard race, the Rangers a game and a half back of the Guardians. The Blue Jays a half game ahead of the Rangers. And the Rangers hope to gain ground on some of those teams, if not all of those teams, with a win today. Welcome into Rangers Game Day alongside Nick Hundley, Jared Sandler. Happy to be with you. You know, it's one thing to win the first game of a series. It's another thing to do it the way the Rangers did it, with a lot of offense and then getting the Mariners to their bullpen in the fourth inning. That was a great way to set the tone.
4: Huge, huge way to start the series. I got to make that play right there.
5: Protect me.
4: Yeah, 100%. I'll block it for you. Get out in front and get them to use their leverage arms early. They used three leverage arms yesterday, and you still were able to open it up. So, yeah, great start to series.
3: We'll see how quick of a start the Rangers can get off to today to capitalize off of yesterday's big win. But we're playing a day game. Wasn't initially a day game. Why? Well, the Seattle Seahawks won the Super Bowl last year over the Patriots, and those two teams are meeting up across the street later on this evening. So this game's a day game. It's the start of the NFL season tonight. So we figured we'd play our own football-baseball hybrid game, and to do that, we got to bring in the game maven himself, Dave Raymond. Hey, Dave.
6: Let's go. I'm kind of excited about this. I saw the hard liquor flowing at 10:30 this morning at those tailgaters across the street. So I know people are pumped up. Let's play some trivia.
3: All right, so this is a multiple-choice football game tying in Rangers players, coaches, broadcasters maybe, in a football. All right, Dave, you're going to go first here.
6: Okay.
3: All right, the first question, or the first multiple-choice opportunity for you. Which Ranger is the son of a football coach whose resume includes stops at UCLA, Washington, UNLV, SMU, and most recently, the USFL's Dallas Renegades? Is it Nick Hundley, Josh Young, Kamar Rocker, or Chase Silseth?
6: Boy, that's interesting. And when you say the resume includes all of those, are there other stops on the resume, or is that all the coaching experience?
3: Yeah, the question is on the board, Dave.
6: Well, because I don't know Tracy Rocker's entire resume.
4: There's other stuff.
6: But I know he's a football coach. So, what'd you say there, Nick?
3: He didn't say anything. What's your guess?
6: Okay, you know what? How about this? How about I defer, and I'll take the ball in the second half? Okay, I'll go with Kamar Rocker.
3: That's a good guess, but not the right guess.
6: Is it Hundo?
3: It is. What can you tell us about your father?
4: There's a lot of other stops. My dad was a college football coach for 42 years, D coordinator a long time, and coach here at Washington, won the Rose Bowl here. So, and a coach for the Renegades last year. So.
3: There you go.
4: Fun trip.
3: So. All right, Dave, shut out so far. Nick.
6: That's embarrassing.
3: Yeah, your first crack at it. Our next question. Which Ranger is a diehard college football fan with multiple allegiances, one of which led to his attendance for the famous Kick Six Iron Bowl? Is it Mackenzie Gore, Mark Messier, Justin Foscue, or Kamar Rocker?
4: I think, didn't Foscue say the other day that he always plays better during football season?
3: Mm-hmm. He did.
4: And SEC, Mississippi State. I'm gonna go with Foscue.
5: Yeah.
4: But I don't feel great about it. But I'm gonna go Foscue.
5: That's it. Justin Foscue is a Mississippi State fan and an Alabama fan. He saw Chris Davis return the missed field goal 100 some odd yards, and Auburn got the big upset. All right.
4: What I meant to say is I feel great about
5: you
4: it.
5: You feel great about it. Yeah. Yeah. We're rolling. All right. 1-0 Hundo. Dave. Next question for you, sir.
7: Yes, sir.
5: Whose dad went to training camp with the 1985 Chicago Bears after receiving a personal letter from Mike Ditka, Nicky Lopez, Kamar Rocker, Danny Jansen, Jake Berger? Yes, Nicky Lopez. You were quick on that one.
6: Yeah. Well, I just had a random chat with Nicky about football the other day, and we discussed his background in football, and he mentioned his dad's background very briefly. He actually didn't tell me that story, but I got the sense that his dad played a lot of football, was pretty big into it, and given the proximity to Chicago and all that, sure, it made sense.
5: Very good. 1-1. All right, Nick, chance for you.
6: By the way, do I need to justify all my answers like that, or is that
5: super? No, you were just so quick, so I just wanted to, yeah.
4: So Nicky's dad is in the 16-inch softball Hall of Fame and played for the Bears?
5: In training camp. Never a regular season game, but
4: let's get him on the pre and post game show. He's way more interesting than we are.
5: All right, it's 1-1. Nick, next question. Which Ranger was a California star in football? We'll get the question on the board in a second.
4: It's got to be Jock.
6: We already know this one.
5: You think you know, but you have no idea. Yes. All right, I'm just going to read the question. Which Ranger was his California high school's football player of the year as a receiver-cornerback combo before quitting to solely focus on baseball? Cole Wynn, Kyle Higashioka, Cody Freeman, Skip Schumacher.
4: Oh.
5: Jock, not on the board.
6: Okay.
4: Not on there, wow. Well,
6: okay.
4: I've seen Higgy run.
6: How dare
4: I think
6: you?
4: Cole Wynn moved to California his senior year. He's from Colorado. I'm going to say Skip Schumacher is a sneaky good football player.
5: Skip Schumacher is the correct answer, sir.
4: Bang.
5: How about that?
4: Nailed.
5: All right. Nick's up 2-1. Dave, quickly to you to try and even things up.
6: Okay.
5: All right, next question. We'll pull it up here. Which Ranger was a standout tight end but got one career play at quarterback in eighth grade and proceeded to fumble the snap, never playing quarterback again? Jacob Latz, Wyatt Langford, Jake Berger, Elias Diaz.
4: I appreciate you giving me the layups.
6: Oh, boy. How about, it's to me, it's not Wyatt, it's not Elias, so it's between Latz and Berger. I'll go Jake Berger.
5: Bingo, Jake Berger, correct answer. He said it was a quarterback sneak, but he fumbled the snap. He never got that chance for glory. All right, 2-2. First one to answer this wins. All right, this is the tie-breaking question, the last one. Which Ranger was a two-time All-State wide receiver setting school records in receiving yards, receiving touchdowns, and receptions, among other marks? Was it Mike Bassick, Travis Jankowski, Jacob DeGrom, or Evan Carter?
6: Well, it's not Bassick.
5: First one to guess wins.
4: Go Jankowski.
6: Janko.
5: Oh, Nick got it in just before Dave. Travis Jankowski's the right answer. He asked if he wanted me to keep going on all his records. I said, no, we're good enough. Travis Jankowski, the correct answer. Nick Hundley, just by the nose of a football.
4: Did he live in a town with like eight people?
5: Yeah, and that's why he was the first one to ever play football, so he set all the records.
4: Yeah.
5: He threw himself the ball.
4: It's like being the senior on the JV team.
5: Yeah.
4: It doesn't count.
5: Yeah, I agree. All right, Dave, thanks so much.
6: All right, thank you.
5: All right, time now for our trivia question presented by Yellowwood. Another football theme to this question. Who are the three Pro Football Hall of Fame quarterbacks who were selected in the Major League?

0: Chris Nichols investigates when we come back. Rangers Game Day on RSN is presented by Yellowwood Brand Pressure Treated Pine. If it doesn't have this yellow tag, you don't want it.
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4: Here's your KSST KRPA FM weather. Very low rain chances for a while with that big high pressure system setting up right over our area. Sunny, and we're going to 100 on the afternoon high today. Mid-70s and clear for the overnight hours. Upper 90s to about 100, and lots of sunshine on Thursday. Very slight chance of a shower Friday. I'm meteorologist Steve Hamilton on KSST and KRVA-FM.
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7: Slow down! 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Look out, a car!
8: Are you boys okay?
7: Red alert! I didn't see ya!
8: And I couldn't see you! No wonder! You don't have reflectors! They tell drivers where you are!
7: I see what you mean!
8: Remember, if you have to ride when it's getting dark, have the right equipment!
7: And wear bright clothes! Now we know!
8: And knowing is half the battle!

0: favorite Alabama players?
1: Jalen Hurts. Derrick Henry. Jerry Jeudy. This is where, like, I'm more of, like, the team aspect. I don't really have favorite players. Jalen Waddle was good. I like Jalen. Another Jalen. Tua Tagovailoa.
2: Justin Bosque, a huge college football fan. Those are his five favorite Alabama Crimson Tide football players. Football plays a really big role in, I'm guessing, a lot of Major League Baseball clubhouses, certainly in the Texas Rangers clubhouse. Alongside Nick Huntley, Jared Sandler, happy to be with you. This, to give a football tie, has kind of been a little bit of a death valley for the Rangers over the last few years, but not the case last night. The Rangers got a 10-5 win, hoping to build on that today with Cody Bradford on the mound against the young Cade Anderson, who went to LSU. And for more on how football plays a role with this Texas Rangers club, we say hello to Laura Sickles.
3: Well, hi, Jared. The Rangers fantasy football team draft was actually on Monday, and that was brought up multiple times yesterday by Skip Schumacher. He thought that was really important to be able to have a team building activity on the off day to help build and carry over some momentum from that win against Tampa Bay into yesterday's win against Seattle. And like you said, football plays a big role in all of these baseball clubhouses as well. So with the NFL season kicking off today, I talked to some of the guys about, one, who they drafted on their fantasy team, as well as a couple other football questions, including who would you want on this Rangers team to be your quarterback, which actually generated some pretty interesting results.
4: Justin, what's the name of your fantasy team?
5: The Cheesy Tenders.
6: The Canadian Bacons.
5: Me and Cam don't have a name, but if we were to make a name up, we'd be just, like, team them.
6: Kevin chose a team name, yeah, so it's just E. Gardner.
7: Just Chano's team right now. I gotta find something different.
4: If the Texas Rangers were to field a football team, who would be the quarterback?
5: Justin Foscue, because he has a good ball when we play catch.
6: I don't like the Foss pick at QB.
7: You don't need to evade pressure if you're the quarterback. I would go with Jock.
6: Probably Jock.
7: Jock's got a tight spiral.
6: That's a bad pick. That's a bad pick. I think DeGrom would be a good QB. I think he is athletic enough and can throw the ball really well.
4: Who talks enough smack to be a defensive back?
6: Jock. There, you can put Jock at defensive back.
7: Putting Foscue as my defensive back.
4: Who talks enough to be a defensive back?
7: Freeman.
5: Me. Give me, I'm the best smack talker ever.
6: Cody talks enough smack, but it's not, I don't agree with any of it.
7: He thinks he can run around and tackle anybody and everybody.
5: I'll tackle anybody.
4: You're going to be across the street today to watch the NFL season kick off, Seahawks-Patriots. Who do you think is going to win and what's the score?
6: We'll go Patriots 24-21.
8: Seahawks are going to win. I'm going to go 24-17.
5: Patriots 24-18.
7: But Seahawks 23, Patriots 17.
3: I was pretty stunned that nobody picked Nathan Eovaldi to be the team's quarterback. For me, I think that one made a lot of sense just with his game planning ability. But like I said, there's going to be a group of 10 guys that are going to be across the street today to watch the NFL season kickoff. And Jared, you mentioned just what a big college football fan Justin Foscue is. And I'm going to leave you with this, because Foscue told me a couple of weeks ago with all of the conviction in the world that he plays better baseball during football season. Now, he told me this before the college football season kicked off, and I looked at his minor league numbers. They do actually back that up. I was curious to see how that would translate to the big leagues. I think the fact that I didn't initially believe him off the bat maybe added a little inspiration there for Foscue, but what he told me yesterday made a lot of sense, and he just said during football season, there's something else that a lot of these guys are interested in and they're paying attention to. It just brings fun to the clubhouse, and it allows guys to play loose. So I think it makes sense for guys to have other passions outside of just baseball. It allows you to play loose, have a lot of fun, and I think that's really important, especially as you're getting to the end of the season.
2: Yeah, absolutely, and the Hall of Fame game was July 31st. That's kind of the kickoff to football, even though that's preseason, doesn't really matter, but hey, you got football games. So how has Justin Foscue done since the Hall of Fame game? Well, Justin knows himself pretty well. You look before July 31st, batting average down about 26 points. The home runs, the home run rate is higher since the Hall of Fame game. Same with the RBI rate. And look at the OPS, almost 100 points higher since football started. Maybe Justin's onto something.
9: Yeah, let's get some games early. can have a 900 OPS. You can watch the watch the Renegades play. Watch the summer. We'll get him out to some high school two-a-days. You know, keep him around that for sure.
10: Some 7-on-7 tournaments maybe to get him going.
9: Give him some flag football. There's an Olympic sport now. You know, get him around it.
10: We had a big hit yesterday, coming off the bench in the fourth inning, getting the 2-run single against Jose Ferrer to give the Rangers a 4-0 lead. And imagine he's going to have to come up big again today, getting the start against the lefty Cade Anderson.
9: Yeah, I've been impressed. He's had the ability to control the zone. That's what he does. I think when he got called up this year, I think his strikeout rate was like 3% against left-handers in the minor leagues. Like, he dominates the strike zone. But he's coupling that with now hitting elite quality pitching and elite pitch types and elite locations. So he's putting himself in a great spot by what he swings at. And then when pitchers make really good pitches, he's either spoiling them or squaring them up. He's a really tough out.
10: Well, the Mariners going with a lefty. The Rangers going with a lefty of their own. Cody Bradford trying to bounce back after a start against the Athletics. He gets the ball today in the second game of this three-game series. Skip Schumacher talks about Bradford and the Rangers coming up next.
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3: Time now for the answers to our Yellowwood trivia question. The three Pro Football Hall of Fame quarterbacks who were selected in the Major League Baseball draft. Well, Tom Brady will be an answer at some point, but he's not in the Hall of Fame yet. John Elway, Kenny Stabler, and Dan Marino. Those are the correct answers. Now, Skip Schumacher, his high school team's player of the year on the gridiron. Now, the Rangers manager. And earlier, he caught up with Eric Nadell.
4: Skip, a big night for your offense last night. 3 home runs, 10 runs. They made the Mariners pitchers throw over 190 pitches. And there were 16 strikeouts. Is this just the nature of the game these days?
5: I hope not, because that's not the game I want to, you know, watch. I want balls put in play, and but I will say that making the pitcher work is what we wanted to do, and I think that's what happened in a three-game stretch trying to get to the bullpen early. We knew that they had some guys that very some availability in their bullpen because the game before Wu went, you know, 8 innings, so they had a fresh bullpen, and trying to get to them early so we could, you know, get into the bullpen was you know, one of the goals, and we accomplished that goal. So I know there were some strikeouts, but, you know, getting to that almost 200 pitch count mark was you know, one of the goals for our offense.
4: You know, you talked on the show last night about giving Nicky Lopez the start. It was only his second start in 3 weeks, and he got on base for you 4 times, made a tremendous important defensive play. What is it that allows a guy like Nicky to sit for as long as he does and still come in and contribute?
5: Yeah, I don't think people understand what he's brought to our clubhouse, you know, what he's done and impacted the younger players, a phenomenal teammate, and he's always been ready. I mean, he had a double the other day against Tampa and felt like it was time to give, you know, Freeman a break against a really good righty starter yesterday that had some significant splits, and Nicky's been ready to play. He takes early ground balls every single day, so he's up to speed as far as the timing on the defensive side as well, and, you know, the two-out RBI was a huge hit at the time, and then he made a really good play against J-Rod to save a run, so he had a heck of a game.
4: You talked after the game about Cal Quantrill and his ability to trust his defense, and last night your defense came up big. Not only that Lopez play, Corey Seager made probably the best play we've seen him make this year. How hard is it for a pitcher to pitch that way and not worry about how often the ball is put in play?
5: I would prefer the ball put in play than walks. And I think Cal's been so effective because he doesn't let the walk beat him. He takes pride in making sure that the ball is put in play. And I think that, you know, with a good defense behind him, Zeke Duran made a heck of a play as well, that he trusts it. And I think, you know, I think he went 6 innings, 4 strikeouts, 1 walk. I think we would have signed up for that any day. I know he gave up a home run, but we answered back, and I think that was also a big moment of the game.
4: Cade Anderson pitches for Seattle, a very highly touted prospect. How much do you guys know about him?
5: Well, there's only a couple starts on video. I think there's a couple guys that have seen him before a little bit, but our veteran guys obviously haven't faced him. But he's got a good fastball. The changeup is really good, kind of a four-pitch mix, throw strikes. You know, they develop good pitching over there. Feels like they got another guy coming every year, and, you know, they've done a good job of that. So, you know, we have a righty-heavy lineup today against him, and hopefully, you know, it just like we did in against Tampa the other day. Hopefully it carries over and we have a lot of success tonight or today.
4: And Cody Bradford goes for you. He's had some trouble against lefties this year. What does he need to do better? I noticed they have four lefties in their lineup today.
5: Well, he's actually been reversed his whole career. So it's not just this year. And I think, I think the changeup has always been super effective against righties. You know, can we increase the usage maybe against lefties? Getting in and out and not just kind of living in one spot as well against the lefties. But I think you got to move their eyes. And that's always the hitter's timing is you're trying to disrupt it and you're trying to change eye levels. And I think that's the one thing that we got to continue to encourage, especially against lefties.
4: And that's today's Skip Schumacher Show.
3: All right, so we heard from Skip about both pitchers, but Cade Anderson, first time the Rangers are facing him. Give me some keys to think about.
6: Yeah, I think we've done a really good job controlling zone versus left, especially later on as the year goes. So swing decision's really important. And then something to kind of watch. The young guys, especially the top prospects, usually don't throw many day games in their professional career. So see how he comes out. If he can be in the zone early, I think that's a win for them. But if we can control it and expand early, I think we're in a great spot.
3: All right, well, let's see how the Rangers do early on. They'll have the first crack as the visiting team when this game gets going. Rangers and Mariners, second game of a three-game series, some Wednesday afternoon baseball. We got a big divisional showdown coming up for you next.
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16: 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It is baseball time in Texas.
17: And he hits that ball a ton. Deep out to right. It is gone! And he flares that out to left. Base hit. and it scores another big run. Foscue. That's throw, base hit. Two-run score.
18: There's a drive well hit to center field. That ball is history. Wyatt Langford puts one in the bleachers just to the left.
17: Oh, boy, there's a swing and a fly ball. And the Rosarena can watch. A three-run homer for Danny Jansen. Holy moly, can the Rangers repeat what we saw last night? An offensive explosion here in Seattle. Rangers baseball presented by Choctaw Casinos and Resorts. It is the middle game of our three-game series way up here in the Pacific Northwest. All right, welcome in, everybody. Great to have you along this afternoon. I'm Dave Raymond. He's Mike Bassick. And, boy, the Rangers were swinging the bats last night. I haven't seen that kind of fun at the plate in a long while, especially up here.
10: It was great, especially 1 through 9. The Rangers did a great job. And as we

0: and Matt. They'll take you the rest of the way. On the TV side, we have plenty more for you, including Mike's insight on a big night last night by Justin Foscue. He had multiple hits coming off the bench in that ball game, and he's in the spotlight with Mike next.
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10: 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First Pitch is coming up next. 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
11: From T-Mobile Park in Seattle, it's the Texas Rangers against the Seattle Mariners, game two of a three-game series. Hello there, everybody. This is Eric Nadel with Matt Hicks and Jared Sandler and our engineer Lloyd Glazer. Dylan Moore and Joshua Price are back in master control today. It is a gorgeous day in the Pacific Northwest, temperature in the low 70s, blue skies up above, and just a light breeze blowing across from left to right as the Mariners and Rangers get set to meet. For the 12th time this year, the Rangers have won 8 of the first 11 ballgames, including a 10-5 victory last night.

0: mound for the Rangers today, looking for his first win of the year, making his seventh start, will be the 28-year-old southpaw from Aledo, Texas, Cody Bradford. He's 0-4 with a 4.45 earned run average. He has only faced the Mariners once in his career. That was way back in 2023 when he had a relief appearance going an inning and two-thirds and giving up just one run on a home run by Eugenio Suarez. Cade Anderson will be pitching for Seattle, the number one prospect in all of baseball, according to MLB.com. 22-year-old southpaw from Covington, Louisiana, out of LSU. He's made three starts. He's looking for his first big league win. He's 0-1 with an earned run average of 5.40. The Rangers are at 72-73. With a win today, they would reach 500 for the 21st time this year. They begin the day two games behind Houston in the West and a game and a half behind Cleveland in the wild card hunt. While the Mariners stumbling badly in the second half were 67-78, they have not been mathematically eliminated, but realistically, may have no chance of making the playoffs now. They're seven games out in the division race. They are 6.5 games back in the wild card race. Your starting lineups will be presented by Frost Bank. Exactly what you unexpected. For the Rangers against the lefty Anderson, Ezekiel Duran will lead off. Duran playing center field. Corey Seager batting second. He's at shortstop. Justin Foscue hitting third for only the second time this year. Foscue is at second base. Brandon Nimmo is the cleanup batter. He's in right field. Wyatt Langford in left is batting fifth. Jake Berger hitting sixth is at first base. Logan O'Hoppe gets the call as the DH. He's batting seventh. Elias Diaz catching, and he's hitting eighth. Batting ninth at third base, it is Cody Freeman. Duran, Seager, and Foscue, Nimmo, Langford, and Berger, O'Hoppe, Diaz, and Freeman. That's the starting nine against the 6'2", 180-pounder Cade Anderson. For the Mariners, under Dan Wilson in his third year as their skipper, J.P. Crawford will lead off, and he will play shortstop. Randy Arozarena batting second is in left. Dominic Canzone, the designated hitter, bats third. Cal Raleigh catching, hitting cleanup. Julio Rodriguez in center field is batting fifth. Hitting sixth at first base, Josh Naylor. Taylor Ward in right field bats seventh. Cole Young, the eighth place hitter, he's at second base. And Weston Wilson is at third base, and he's batting ninth. Crawford, Arozarena, and Canzone. Raleigh, Rodriguez, and Naylor. Ward, Young, and Wilson. That's the starting nine against the 6 foot, 4 inch, 195-pound southpaw out of Baylor, Cody Daniel Bradford. Calling the balls and strikes in his sixth big league season out of Cosby, Tennessee, Junior Valentine. Rob Drake is at first base. Stu Sherwater at second. And the crew chief, Jordan Baker, is at third. 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The Mariners wearing their home whites. Anderson, who wears the number 13, has long navy sleeves on under the white jersey. It has Mariners across the front in navy block letters, trimmed in turquoise. They have the white pants with the navy stripe down the side and the navy cap with the silver S. And the Rangers, for the second straight day, will be wearing their blue tops. Texas in white, trimmed in red across the front. Gray pants with red, white, and blue piping down the side and the blue cap with the white T. Corey Ragsdale will coach at third, Travis Jankowski at first, as we get this ballgame started in brilliant sunshine here. This, of course, a pitcher's park, although it didn't play like it last night. It's 331 down the left field line, 326 to right, 378 to left center, 381 to right center, and 401 to dead center field with an 8-foot-high fence all the way around. This ballpark opened as Safeco Field midway in the 1999 season. The fences have been brought in since it first opened, but still one of the better pitcher's parks in baseball. Anderson climbs up the back of the hill, getting ready to work to Ezekiel Duran, hitting 275, 17 homers, 78 RBIs, right-handed batter, and the first pitch of the ball game is low for ball one. Oh, we get a late strike call from Valentine. All right, he's got the delayed right arm, and it is 0-1. Anderson, not an overly hard thrower. He's a four-pitch pitcher. Throws the fastball about 40% of the time. And the pitch is fouled off by Zeke. And the count is 0-2. That was a changeup, which is a very good pitch, according to manager Skip Schumacher. 71 degrees is our official game time temperature with the 5-mile-an-hour breeze left to right. The lights are on here at T-Mobile. 0-2 the count. Anderson, a very abbreviated windup, and he just missed outside. One ball and two strikes. He doesn't bring his hands up very high in the wind. He moves on the rubber, we are told. Works on the third base side against righties and the first base side against lefties. We'll keep an eye on that. 1-2 pitch, and that's lined and caught at first base by Josh Naylor. Playing about 40 feet off the bag at first, he was in perfect position to reach up to his right and snag that liner off the bat of Zeke Duran at 100 miles an hour. There's one out to start the game.
1: Back in our day, you never saw a first baseman playing 40 feet off the line for anyone. That's a hit in most eras in baseball, but not this era.
0: Boy, that's for sure. Here's Corey Seager, who homered as the second batter yesterday. He lets one go by upstairs. It's lefty against lefty. Seager hitting .227, 16 homers, 39 RBIs, 237 career bombs for Seager. And the pitch is swung on and missed. He's out in front of a curveball there. And the count at 1-1. Anderson's minor league numbers were ridiculous. In 18 starts at AA Arkansas, he was 10-1 with an ERA of 106. The 1-1 pitch. Seager swings and misses. That was a high fastball, what, 93, and it's 1-2. In 93 innings, he struck out 135 batters, walked only 13, better than a 10-1 strikeout-to-walk ratio. The 1-2 on the way, and Seager strikes out swinging. Got him on a curve, and there are two outs. Here comes Justin Foscue. Foscue hitting .271, 11 homers, 33 RBIs. Like Duran, he has now batted in all nine spots in the Ranger batting order this year. Evan Carter has hit in all the spots except third. So two down for Foscue. Against lefties this year, hitting .325 with an OPS over 1,000. And the pitch to Justin is grounded foul off to the left. He had a big two-run pinch hit single yesterday. Added another hit later on. Went 2-for-3. His OPS against lefties, third best in the major leagues this year. Here's the 0-1. And that is a little bit off plate. And the count at 1-1. Brandon Nimmo would be next. Anderson in his first three starts, a total of just 15 innings. In the minors, they restricted him to 80 pitches or less. And there's a swing and a miss by Foskey, and the count is 1-2. So he's not a guy you expect to go really deep into the ball game. In his three big league starts, he's thrown as many as 85 pitches, and that's it. The 1-2 offering. Foscue lines it hard to left center. That's a base hit. Deep in the alley, Arozarena cuts it off, and Foscue will hold it first with a long single. With two outs in the first inning, it brings up Brandon Nimmo.
1: Such good, solid contact there on a fastball, and with two strikes in the count.
0: Boy, Foscue, in his last 19 games against lefties and righties, hitting over .340 with 12 runs batted in. He's at first with two away, and here's Nimmo, who went 0-for-5 yesterday, hitting .261, 14 homers, 58 runs batted in. A set by Anderson. He is off the first base side of the rubber against the lefty. And the pitch is in there for a strike. It is nothing and one. Nimmo hitting .325 against lefties this year with five of his home runs. He stands away from the plate deep in the box. 0-1 the count. Here's the pitch. Swing and a miss. On the inside corner with the changeup. Anderson not shy about throwing that changeup left on left. And he gets ahead of Nimmo at 0-2.
1: Man, I'm hard-pressed to think of any other pitcher that does this. Changes the side of the rubber based on how the batter swings?
0: Yeah, apparently they had him start doing that at LSU, something that Paul Skeens did as well when he was at LSU. The 0-2, and Nimmo hits a little dribbler first base side, and that rolls off foul. Fielded there by Naylor, who will throw it out of play. The game brought to you by Globe Life for over 125 years. Globe Life has helped protect families when they need it most. Globe Life, make tomorrow better. And tomorrow we'll have another 3:10 start, broadcast time at 2:30. For the fourth time this year, Jacob deGrom will oppose Logan Gilbert. The Rangers have won two of those three previous meetings. 0-2 the count on Nimmo with Foscue at first, two outs and no score. The pitch. Lined hard and over the leap of Cole Young into right, a base hit. Foscue will stop at second, and the Rangers have a two-out rally. Two on and two outs, and Wyatt Lankford making his way to the plate.
1: Nice adjustment there by Nimmo on a changeup that time, but the pitch was up toward the outside part of the plate. Young was in the right spot, but he hit it right over his head, and Young with a terrific leap, almost able to pull that one down.
0: So three hard-hit balls for the Rangers among the first four batters. And here is Lankford, who had a booming two-run homer last night, his 16th of the year, hitting .245, 38 RBIs, right-handed hitter, and he pops one up into short left field. In comes a Rosarena. He's there, and he's got it to retire the side. No runs, two hits, two men left. After a half inning, the Rangers nothing. Seattle coming up against Cody Bradford on the Trajan Wealth Rangers Radio Network.
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0: Cody Bradford, with a lifetime record of 10 wins and 10 losses, makes his 28th career start, his 41st appearance. He works in short sleeves off the third base side of the rubber, features a blue glove, ready to go to J.P. Crawford, a lefty. No score in the ballgame, and the first pitch is a strike over the outside corner. First pitch fastball at 87. Carlos Cardoza, the third base coach. Eric Young Jr., the first base coach for the M's. Bradford comes home 0-1, and Crawford swings and fouls one right at the plate. And the count is nothing and two. Crawford 0-for-4 in yesterday's ballgame. He batted fifth. He has been the most frequently used leadoff batter for Seattle this year, although he missed quite a bit of time on the injured list. He's playing in only his 101st game for the team. It's game number 146. He is the senior Mariner in terms of service to the club. Been here since 2019, and he fouls one back at his 0-2, originally a first-round pick by the Phillies out of a high school in Southern California. 0-2 the count to JP, with a Rosarena next, and then Canzone. The 0-2 on the way. And that's lined hard to right field. Coming on is Nimmo. He dives. He's got it. A circus catch by Brandon Nimmo to rob J.P. Crawford of a base hit. Early in the game, we have our Whataburger. What a play of the game. Brought to you by Whataburger.
1: Yeah, he's got to come directly on to that line drive. So that's always difficult, very difficult to judge. But when he got close enough, he realized he had an opportunity. Dove for it and got it.
0: So one out for Rosarena, hitting .274 with 22 homers, 67 RBIs, a right-handed batter, and he lets one go by on the outside edge for strike one. Randy 1-for-3 with a run batted in last night's game. One of their better hitters against lefties, hitting 291 off southpaws. The 0-1 pitch and a check swing. He went around. That was a very awkward, weak half swing on a changeup that fooled him badly. And the count is 0-2. Rosarena holds the bat almost straight up and down as he waits. Bradford comes to him 0-2, and it's popped up. Behind short, it is Corey Seager slowly backpedaling, and he puts it away, two outs. The Rangers are back home next Tuesday to face the Red Sox, and then the Blue Jays, and then the Mets in a 9-game homestand. Tickets at Rangers.com. The Red Sox are in for 3 night games next Tuesday, Wednesday, and Thursday. And Thursday, the first 10,000 fans get the Nolan Ryan Bloody Lip Bobblehead presented by Nolan Ryan Beef. Tickets again at Rangers.com. Dominic Canzone, the hitter, lefty to lefty. And he takes a breaking ball low for ball one. Bradford throws the fastball, the change, the slider, and the curve. Fastball just over 50% of the time. The changeup about a third of the time. They are by far his two primary pitches. Raleigh on deck. The pitch to Canzone. That's hit in the air to right center field. Nimmo going back and over towards center. Duran calls him off. Duran moving from center toward right puts it away. And it is a 1-2-3 inning for Bradford, brought to you by Pays Online Checkout. To the second we go. Rangers nothing, Mariners nothing, on the Trajan Wealth Rangers Radio Network.
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0: Eric Nadel with Matt Hicks back in Seattle. No score into the second. Jake Berger to lead it off. And here's Matt to tell you all about it.
1: All righty, Eric. Thank you very much. And Berger coming up batting 237. And he looks at a pitch that's high for ball one. Berger, Ohapi, and Diaz here in the Ranger half of the second inning. Jake, in the ballgame yesterday, didn't get a hit, but he walked twice and he scored a couple of runs as he takes this pitch outside. And the count now 2 balls and no strikes. Berger tied for the team lead in home runs with 25, leading the club with 82 runs batted in. The 2-0, and that gets fouled off of the catcher, Raleigh. It actually knocked his face mask off, but Raleigh's fine. And it's now 2 balls and 1 strike. So this young lad, Mr. Anderson, Eric giving you the lowdown on him. Here's some more in the way of detail of how much he dominated in the Texas League this year. The Rangers have reports on him because he faced Frisco twice. Here comes the 2-1, and that's hit high into the air, pretty deep right center. A long run for Rodriguez. He's looking up, and it's gone. Opposite field knock. 26th home run of the season for Jake Berger, and he has given Texas the early 1-0 lead.
0: Well, that is some opposite field power, leaving the bat at 105 miles per hour as Julio Rodriguez just kind of stopped short and watched it.
1: That pitch was bottom of the zone toward the outer half of the strike zone. And just a rocket the other way for Jake Berger. Home run 26, RBI number 83. Here's Logan Ohapi checking his swing on a pitch that comes up and in for ball one. That's your first Ranger run brought to you by Kubota. Your first Ranger home run brought to you by Trajan Wealth. Plan smarter, dream bigger. Foul ball comes straight back. So 1-1 now to Ohapi.
0: The distance 406 on the Berger drive.
1: In the Texas League this year, Anderson had only allowed four home runs in 93 and a third innings. This pitch is down and into Ohapi, 2-1 the count. But so far, now here in the big leagues, that's the fourth home run that he has given up in what is now 16 innings of big league work. The 2-1 check swing, that pitch is down, so 3-1. Here to Ohapi, batting 218 overall this season with four homers, 24 runs batted in. As a Ranger, he's 5-for-14. And that pitch on the outside corner for a strike. So that makes it 3-2. So Anderson faced Frisco twice, once back on May the 29th, then again on June the 19th. The Rough Riders scored no runs against Anderson, who fires this fastball in there for a called third strike. So Ohapi is retired. One gone here in the top of the second. 1-0 Texas. Elias Diaz is the batter. He gave up no runs on four hits over 11 and a third innings in those two starts. And, yeah, oh, by the way, he struck out 17 while issuing just one walk. First pitch to Diaz. And that one, a slider laid in there for a strike. Elias hitting 233 overall this year. Seven home runs, 30 runs batted in. And hitting 318 over his last eight games. This pitch on the high side levels the count now to 1-1. Anderson briefly touches up the rosin bag, now gets back on top. Left foot on the third base side of the rubber, facing a right-handed pitcher, a right-handed hitter, rather. And this one gets hit high into the air right field. Ward moving over toward the line to his left, now backs up a few steps and makes the catch to get Diaz. So we have two men out here in the second. And that will bring up Cody Freeman. Freeman hitting ninth in the Texas order today. And Cody batting 253 with a homer, six runs batted in. And he chops one to third. This is gloved by Wilson behind the bag. His throw across in plenty of time. Freeman retired on one pitch. But the Rangers grab the lead on the opposite field home run by Jake Berger. We've played 1.5, and the Rangers are up 1-0 on the Trajan Wealth Rangers Radio Network.
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0: third of the order coming up here for Seattle. The Rangers leading 1-0. The switch hitting Cal Raleigh in the box. Standing in on the right side here against Bradford, whose first pitch is low. Ball one. Raleigh hitting 184 for the year. 21 home runs, 59 runs batted in. 1-for-4 in the ballgame yesterday. Led off the fourth with a double and came in to score on the Lazaro Montez home run. Swing here and a foul straight back. And that makes it 1-1. Raleigh with that double extending his current hitting streak to 9 games. A streak during which he's hitting .382 with a .447 on base percentage. Raleigh asking for time, stepping out here. Brilliant sunshine today, though, as opposed to yesterday when we had no clouds in the sky. Today, the very high, thin, wispy cirrus clouds paint quite a picture among the azure blue skies. As this pitch gets fouled back, and the count now at 1-2. Not much in the way of wind, just a little bit of wind. Yesterday at the outset of play, we had a pretty strong wind blowing across the field left to right, and that ceased after about 3 innings. This pitch from Bradford is outside, and that makes it 2 balls and 2 strikes. But the sun definitely a factor, and definitely a factor for the left fielders here today. In fact, Wyatt Langford just now sort of looking up a bit. As a check swing happens here on a pitch that's high, an appeal doesn't bring about a strike. And the count to Raleigh goes full. But on any decent fly ball into left, it will, at least at this part of the afternoon, pose some problems for the left fielder. Here, a foul ball coming back out of play, just up and off to our left. So Raleigh battling against Bradford here. Cody needed just 9 pitches to record 3 outs in the first inning. He's about to throw pitch number 7 here to Cal Raleigh. The set. A long hold by Cody, and now the pitch. And that one is grounded foul of third. Cody Freeman playing about 8 to 10 feet off the line right now. I like the feature that we had in the pregame on Ranger players in football, and they're paying attention to football now. We've got a group of about a dozen guys that are planning to go see the Seahawks and the Patriots once our game is over here. The 3-2. And that one's fouled back in our direction. That'll go spinning just below us. I'm not going to name any names, but in the clubhouse yesterday, it was uttered by someone wearing the uniform, that today players would be fined $100 for taking any pitch in the strike zone. Again, the 3-2, and that one is a called third strike.
1: The batter's challenging the pitch.
0: And a pretty late call at that by Junior Valentine. Raleigh challenging immediately.
1: The pitch is a ball. Seattle has 2 challenges remaining.
0: That pitch was way inside. It looked to the naked eye, with us not looking at any monitor, that looked way inside up here.
2: It sure did. And what Valentine is doing is he's calling out the strike call long before he shoots out his right arm. Raleigh knew that it was called a strike before the right arm even came out. Raleigh was already challenging.
0: Yeah, which was an odd look, because he's challenging and Valentine hadn't indicated strike yet. What's going on? Here's Julio Rodriguez. And he swings and fouls. Well, okay, are we a target? What's going on? Strike one to J-Rod. He's batting .239, 20 homers and 61 runs batted in. Rodriguez hit third yesterday and went 0-for-4, though some sterling Ranger defense was needed to keep him out of the hit column. Here's a ball that's another foul, but at least hit some other direction. Up into the second deck along the first base side. Nothing into the count. I liked Cody Freeman. Our people, our RSN people, did a great job putting all of that together with the various comments from the players about football. Leo, too. And that's in there for a called third strike. Junior Valentine didn't hesitate in indicating that was a strike. And Rodriguez is rung up here. for the first out in the bottom of the second. First strikeout for Cody Bradford. Brings up Josh Naylor. I don't remember who it was. I think it was Justin Foscue who said something about Cody Friedman. He thinks he can tackle everybody. He probably can't, but he says he can tackle everybody, and then Cody Friedman goes, I want to tackle everybody. This pitch is down. 1-0 the count. And Cody, by football standards for sure, and even by baseball standards, quite diminutive. So I'd like to see him flying around a football field going after the ball carrier. See what the result would be. Here's the 1-0, and Naylor takes it on the inside corner, and he's challenging that call.
1: The batter's challenging the pitch.
0: And the ABS video display.
1: The pitch is a strike. Seattle has one challenge remaining.
0: Wow, that ball is pretty much all the way in the zone there. So one ball, one strike, the count. Naylor, was it Naylor yesterday? No, it wasn't Naylor yesterday, but Naylor loses their first ABS challenge here. 1-1 the count. The pitch from Bradford. And that's low and away. Make it two balls and one strike. Also, on the questions in that game played in the pregame about baseball players, Rangers and football, I got fooled on the one about the two-time All-State players, a pitch that gets popped up foul in pursuit is Diaz. Diaz sliding to the backstop with his feet on the backstop. He makes the catch. Tagging at first base is Raleigh. He'll advance to second. That is a brilliant catch by Elias Diaz sliding into the backstop. And now head athletic trainer Matt Lucero is going to come out and check on him. I don't think it's got anything to do with Elias's feet or his legs, but after making that catch, he's looking at the nails, the fingernails, on his right hand. How often do you write in your scorebook F2, advancement of a runner tagging up?
2: And a little star on the play.
0: Yeah, that too. So Raleigh moves into scoring position on the pop-up directly behind home plate. And a brilliant sliding catch by Diaz into the backstop. Here's Taylor Ward, the former Angel, this year former Oriole. Got traded here to Seattle at the deadline. And the first pitch to the right-handed batter is outside. Ball one. Anyway, about the All-State wide receiver. And I was sure that it was Jacob DeGrom because I know that DeGrom's quite athletic and can play football. Here's a little looper over Foscue into center, a base knock. Raleigh around third. He will score without a throw. Ward in his first at-bat in this series with a soft RBI single to center to tie the score at one. Ward picks up his 35th run batted in of the year, and in so doing, snaps himself out of an 0-for-13 slide. And that run scores with two men out. Now here's Cole Young batting eighth in the order, left-handed hitting second baseman. And he takes a fastball here from Bradford for strike one. So, yeah, so I didn't know that Travis Jankowski had such a very storied background in high school football. The 0-1, it's fouled out of play left side, nothing into the count. I think they threw in the whole Jacob DeGrom to kind of get us off the scent of the correct answer there.
2: A red herring.
0: Yes. Ward an average lead from first. Here comes Bradford. And a little half-swing bouncer past Cody's reach. But the other Cody, Freeman, comes up with it. And from behind the mound, he throws out Young for the final out in the inning. Cody Freeman tackling that play. Well, a run for the Mariners on one hit. One man is left. We go to the third. Tied at one on the Trajan Wealth Rangers Radio Network.
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7: Here's your KSST KRVA FM weather. Very low rain chances for a while with that big high pressure system setting up right over our area. Sunny, and we're going to 100 on the afternoon high today. Mid-70s and clear for the overnight hours, upper 90s to about 100, and lots of sunshine on Thursday. Very slight chance of a shower Friday. I'm meteorologist Steve Hamilton on KSST and KRVA-FM.
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0: My top half of the third inning, here's Zeke. Zeke hit a ball hard his first time up, but it was caught by Naylor at first. And Anderson starts him off with a changeup and then misses for ball one. And Naylor was playing about 40 feet off the line. He's about 35, 40 feet off the line right now. As Zeke swings and fouls this one off the mitt of Cal Raleigh. And that'll level the count to one ball and one strike. Seager to follow, and then Foscue here in the Ranger half of the third. So neither team scored in the first. Both teams put up a run in the second. Here comes Anderson with the 1-1. And that's shot foul the other way. Well into the second deck along the right field line. So 1-2 the count here to Ezekiel Duran. Zeke hitting 301 over the last 33 games. Here comes the 1-2. Another foul ball. Again, out of play, right side. So Anderson to get a new ball here. Already we have seen some really good defense here in the first two innings of play this afternoon. The 1-2, hit to the right side, to his left, Young. He picks it up. Good toss over to Naylor, and Duran is now 0-2. So one away, Corey Seager coming up. 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Corey struck out in the first. Seager in the ballgame yesterday, 1-4, got Texas started with that first inning home run. And here a line drive beyond the reach of Young and out into right. Got a hold of a breaking pitch and pulled it out into right field. So Seager is on board. And that will bring up Justin Foscue. And Foscue hit a ball hard out into left field. A single his first time up. Seager with that single now. Hits for him in six straight. And as Foscue takes a pitch that's high and outside for ball one. Foscue on quite the run. Not just a hitting streak, but seemingly every hit he produces has been vitally important. Big two-out, two-run single in the fourth inning yesterday to help build a 4-0 lead. This pitch is outside, and the count at two balls and no strikes. Foscue doing that as a pinch hitter. And whether he's been in the starting lineup or pinch hitting here of late, he's been productive. This pitch low and away. So he's up in the count now at three balls and no strikes. Foscue giving a look down to Corey Ragsdale, third base coach. Surveying the defense. They're double play depth. They're playing him slightly to pull in the infield. Same story in the outfield. And now the 3-0. And that's inside ball four. So Foskey walks on four straight pitches. And in this tie ball game, the Rangers have runners at first and second with one out now for Brandon Nimmo.
2: And Kate Anderson needs outstanding command in order to be effective. Again, he's not overpowering. Control and command is primary strengths. And if he's missing his spots, he's going to have a rough time.
0: Cal Raleigh going out to have a chat with a young left-hander. His average fastball velocity, about 93, 94 miles an hour. And he does have a hard slider. That's a pitch that comes in at about 88. And now plate umpire Junior Valentine going out to help move things along here. He's a four-pitch pitcher, but essentially when he's facing a lefty, he's really only a two-pitch pitcher with the fastball and the slider. He'll throw a very occasionally a curveball to a lefty, but you don't see it very much. So let's see what he decides to do here against Nimmo. Nimmo singled a right. That on a changeup his first time up. And actually, if I'm looking at this correctly, that was the first changeup that Anderson has thrown to a left-handed batter here in the big leagues. And it got hit. And here a chopper to first, and Naylor's got it to second for one, and that's it. The ball not hit all that hard. Naylor had to wait for it to come to him. So Foskey, the middleman, gets rubbed out there as Seager advances to third, and Nimmo reaches first on a fielder's choice.
2: Anderson didn't go over to cover. That could have been a 3-6-1 double play, but Anderson didn't even come close to going over to cover. He was just admiring the play.
0: Well, I think probably given the situation, happy he got a ground ball to an infielder and then just kind of spaced out. Here's Wyatt Langford now. Wyatt popped up into shallow left his first time up. 1-1, runners at the corners, and Wyatt with a home run hack misses that fastball at 94, strike one. Wyatt asking for time here. Wyatt yesterday scored a couple of runs, drove in a pair with his fifth inning home run. That was Wyatt's first home run since August the 24th in Chicago against the White Sox. This breaking pitch comes down and in, and that'll make it one ball and one strike. Wyatt, his numbers, hitting home runs, his slug, his OPS, pretty close home and road as he pops this one up down the right field line, but it's fading foul, out of play, 1-2 the count. But having said that, Wyatt's last four home runs have come on the road. It's been a while since he's hit one at Globe Life Field. You have to go back into July to find a home run at home for Langford. He's got Seager at third, Nimmo at first, and the 1-2. It's down and in. He missed with a change, did the left-hander. So make it two balls and two strikes. Young at second up the middle, right side of the infield open here with Naylor holding the runner Nimmo. The 2-2, check swing, the pitch down and in. He missed with a slider that time. And so the count to Langford runs full. Jake Berger now waiting on deck. Wyatt, a deep sigh, taps the plate twice with his bat as he looks out to the left-hander Anderson, who straightens to the set and now deals. And a swing and a miss. He struck him out, got him with a slider. And so Langford the final out here in the top half of the third. No runs a hit. Rangers lead two. We've played 2.5. Texas 1, Seattle 1 on the Trajan Wealth Rangers Radio Network.
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14: 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What a burger.
0: Bottom half of the third inning, and we're tied at one. Middle game in this three-game series. We play again tomorrow afternoon. Getaway day game. Rangers will be headed to Phoenix, and the Mariners headed out on their final road trip of the year. Here's a pop-up from Weston Wilson into shallow center. Durant coming on, and he'll make the play. So one pitch, one out here in the bottom half of the third. J.P. Crawford coming up. Coming up on Sunday, September the 20th, the Rangers are home against the Toronto Blue Jays. And for that day, a specialty ticket will get you a Rangers City Connect-themed Hello Kitty figurine. And you can get your specialty ticket by going to Rangers.com. Crawford lined out. Nimmo made a great diving catch in the first. And here, Crawford takes this pitch for strike one. Now Crawford took an 0 for yesterday, and that snapped what had been a seven-game hitting streak. The 0-1 pitch, Bradford fires inside. That'll make it one ball and one strike. The Toronto's currently playing in West Sacramento, and right now on the Quick Trip scoreboard, trailing the A's 2-0 in the seventh. Ground ball foul here, bounced up the first base side. One ball, two strikes the count. At the start of play today, the Blue Jays a game behind Cleveland for the final wild card spot in the American League. The Rangers a game and a half behind the Guardians. Of course, the Rangers in the next homestand. Three clubs coming in, one of them being Toronto, so the Rangers can at least face off against a foe that they are doing battle with for a postseason berth. The 1-2, that's down and in. So make it two balls and two strikes. The Twins are still in the running, though their task is quite difficult. Minnesota trailing at Detroit right now, 5-2 in the seventh inning. Ground ball hit foul of first again. That'll keep it at two balls and two strikes. The Twins starting the day 4.5 behind Cleveland. And for Minnesota, there are three teams between them and the Guardians, Rangers being one of them. 2-2 pitch is popped up high into shallow center. Three Rangers are converging. It's Durant who gets there first and makes the one-handed grab. So a couple of pop-ups into shallow center here in the third. Two men are out, and that will bring up Randy Arozarena. Rangers baseball brought to you by Balcones. Discover Balcones Distilling, the original Texas whiskey. Arozarena popped up to short his first time up. And his first offering to the right-handed batter is in there for strike one. One other game, two other games actually in progress right now this afternoon in Major League Baseball. Cardinals with a 4-1 lead in San Francisco. That game is in the fourth inning. There's a line drive right field, and that will get down for the base hit. Nimmo hustling over, gets to it on the track. Arozarena around first, and he's into second with a stand-up double. So Arozarena in scoring position for Arozarena. That is his 29th double of the season. Arozarena now has reached base safely in 9 straight games. And that brings up Dominic Canzone. And the other game in progress is in San Diego. The Padres in a battle with the Diamondbacks for the final wildcard spot in the National League. First pitch to Canzone, and that's in there for a strike. And right now, Washington with a 1-0 lead over San Diego. Nationals are batting in the top half of the third. Everything else is tonight in Major League Baseball. Neo 1. And Bradford misses with a slider low. 1-1 to Canzone, who flied out to Duran in deep right center his first time up. Two men out, Arozarena at second. Here comes the 1-1. And that one is bounced to the right side. Foscue in and to his right comes up with it. And he'll throw Canzone out for the final out here in the bottom of the third. No runs a hit. And one man left. We go to the fourth from Seattle. Rangers 1, Mariners 1 on the Trajan Wealth Rangers Radio Network.
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19: Hi, this is Stevie Nicks. There are thousands of homeless veterans on the streets of our nation tonight. They are waiting for housing they are already approved for but need the rental deposit to get into their home. 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
2: Underway, Jake Berger supplied the Ranger run with an opposite field home run in the second, and he will lead off here in the fourth to be followed by Ohapi and Diaz against the lefty Cade Anderson. Southpaw ready off the third base side. He delivers, and Berger takes a fastball high. It's been all true outcomes for a Berger in this series. Yesterday, two walks and three strikeouts, and today, a home run. His 26th to grab the team lead by one over Jock Peterson. Pitch to Berger. That's hit in the air to center. Rodriguez over toward right. He has to jump to catch it. As that ball carried a little better than he thought it would, but Berger is retired, and we'll pause for station identification on the Rangers Radio Network. The 109-mile-an-hour out off the bat of Jake Berger, and here is Logan Ohapi, the right-handed hitter. He lets one go by upstairs for ball one. Anderson is blowing on his hand or going to his mouth with the fingers of his left hand after every pitch. Again, a very mild day, 71 degrees. The pitch is over for a strike, 1-1. It's a much smaller crowd than last night when we had 35,000 plus for an Andres Munoz Funko Pop giveaway. The pitch is fouled off to the right and out of play. I was unfamiliar with the Funko Pop, so I looked it up. And it's some kind of a figurine.
0: Yeah, I'm glad you had to say that and not me.
2: I thought it was some form of ice cream. The pitch is inside, and it's two balls and two strikes. But great crowd last night, 35,476. And that's why we saw people lined up around the block waiting to get in last night to make sure they got the Funko Pop.
0: That was when our bus was getting here more than 4 hours before game time.
2: Yeah. 2-2 pitches rolled slowly to third, charged by Wilson, and he throws out Ohapi, a slow runner. And there are two outs here in the fourth inning, brought to you by the

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8: To deal them into Raleigh, Rodriguez, and Naylor. In the bottom of the fourth of a 1-1 tie, Raleigh drew a walk and scored the Mariners' run in the second on a bloop hit to center by Taylor Ward. Jake Berger had opened the scoring with a home run for Texas in the top of the second. Raleigh with a 9-game hitting streak going. And this year, 21 homers, one of them against the Rangers. Bradford delivers. Raleigh batting right-handed, takes upstairs for ball one. Last year, he hit 60 home runs, including six against the Rangers. 1-0 and the pitch, and Raleigh pops it foul on the right side. Berger over for a look, but this one lands in the third row behind the Mariners' dugout. Karam's down onto the dugout roof where the words Seattle Mariners are painted in white on a dark green background. On the Rangers' third base dugout, in white letters outlined in right, it says, "Welcome to T-Mobile Park." 1-1 the count to Raleigh. Here comes Bradford. And the pitch is a little bit tight. It is 2-1 on the big dumper. Against lefties this year, he's hitting just 165. And against the Rangers this year, he's hitting 167. 2-1. Bradford comes home, and he got that one over, and the count is 2-2. Freeman at third, Seager at short, Foskey at second, Berger at first for Texas. Langford in left, Duran in center, Nimmo in right, and Diaz doing the catching. Next to the last game of the year between the Rangers and Mariners, and next to the last game against a Western Division opponent. Here's the 2-2 offering. And that's hit in the air down the left field line. On the run to the corner, Langford has room. And he makes the catch about 3 feet fair in the left field corner. Raleigh is retired. There's one down. He really didn't hit the ball that hard, but it carried all the way to the warning track near the 331 sign. And with one away, Julio Rodriguez is coming up next. Season tickets are on sale now for next year. 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Rodriguez called out on strikes his first time up. Really scuffling over the last couple of weeks. Hitting 140 without a home run in his last 14. And he takes a strike. It is 0-1 on Rodriguez. 0-4 in yesterday's game. And called out on a fastball right down the middle today. He was clearly guessing off speed. The 0-1, and that's way outside. Bradford missing with the change. And it's a ball and a strike. Cody at 42 pitches coming into the inning. His longest go

0: year has been 7. Most pitches he's thrown 100. And the pitch is hit on one up to the second baseman Foscue behind the bag. Perfectly positioned, he throws him out. There are two away. 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Two down for Josh Naylor. Naylor robbed of an at-bat by Elias Diaz on the sliding catch into the backstop in the second inning. But remember, that catch allowed Raleigh to go from first to second after the catch. And then Taylor Ward drove him in with a soft single to center. The pitch is swung on and grounded right behind the bag. It hits the bag. Seager reaches for it in his bare hand. It goes off his hand and out into center field. So a very lucky hit for Josh Naylor. Seager was in perfect position to make the play and throw him out easily, only to have the ball hit the bag and carom to the right of Seager, who was unable to make the play barehanded.
1: I wonder if in the days when the bags were just a little bit smaller, that would have missed the bag. But you know what? Every now and then, something you can't account for. Corey tried to adjust, but that was way too tough.
0: So now Taylor Ward in this 1-1 tie, and he takes high. The RBI single for Ward in the second was only his fifth run batted in 24 games played with Seattle. He came in hitting 105 since being acquired from Baltimore at the trading deadline. This is a guy who last year drove in 103 runs and hit 36 homers for the Angels. The pitch to him is inside, and the count is 2-0, but the Rangers are going to challenge. So Elias Diaz with the Rangers' first challenge of the day. And the pitch was, in fact, a ball.
2: The pitch is a ball.
0: It missed up high, so the Rangers lose their challenge. Each team down to one ABS challenge remaining. And the count on Ward is 2-0, with Cole Young waiting on deck. We're tied at 1 here, bottom of the fourth inning. Bradford at the belt and to the plate, and he missed high and away. And the count is 3-0. Bradford back set. Here's the pitch. And on 3-0, he comes right in with a fastball strike.
1: Both of these were true coming into today's game. Ward was 0 for his last 13 and 2 for his last 40. Why does 2 for his last 40 sound worse than 0 for 13?
0: extended futility. 3-1 pitch hit in the air down the right field line. Long run over for Nimmo. It's foul and it's out of play. And the count is 3-2. Naylor going on contact with two outs was halfway between second and third, and he cuts back across the infield behind the mound to first base. Naylor wearing bright red shoes today. On a glorious afternoon in Seattle, it was 71 degrees when he got started today. It's now 73, going to a high of 75. And the pitch is outside, ball 4. Two-out rally for Seattle. Naylor now at second base and Ward on at first with the walk. Second free ticket issued by Bradford. And Cole Young will get an opportunity here to untie this 1-1 game. He grounded to third his first time up. It'll be lefty against lefty here. And again, Bradford's had a lot of trouble against lefties this year. They've hit 419 off him coming into play today. And as Skip Schumacher pointed out on the manager's show, Cody has had reverse splits throughout his career, but never as extreme as he has this year. Jordan Teague's pitching coach goes out to talk to Bradford and Diaz. Young had never faced Cody before the ball game today.
1: Something else that hasn't happened until this year, small sample size, of course, with Bradford, but his fastball has really been punished. Four-seamer opponents were hitting 377 against that pitch coming in with a 609 slugging percentage.
0: And, of course, never a hard thrower, but his velocity is down about a mile and a half per fastball. And about 88 for the average fastball compared to 89.5 last year. Maybe that makes a difference, maybe not. Two on, two outs. The pitch hit deep to right field by Young. Back goes Nimmo at the wall. It is off the wall. Bounces away from Nimmo. One run scores. Ward around third. He's being waved in. The throw comes into second. It's late. It's a two-run double for Young and a 3-1 Mariners lead.
1: And that was a first pitch fastball. Bradford threw him. And the carom off the wall, kicking far past Nimmo, the reason why Ward is able to score from first on that play.
0: Yeah, he wasn't even running hard. He had to pick up the third base coach, Carlos Cardoza, to realize that he had a chance to score on the play. And, of course, he scored easily, so Young picks up RBIs 59 and 60. And Weston Wilson is the batter now, the third baseman batting ninth, right-handed hitter. Bradford's pitch is cued foul off to the right, so Bradford burned by another left-handed batter. And again, this rally started on the totally lucky hit by Josh Naylor that caromed off the bag at second, or this inning would have been over.
1: I'm going to guess, too, that Bradford didn't want to throw that fastball to Young right down the middle like he did.
0: A one pitch is low, 1-1, so not the most successful mound visit by the pitching coach this year.
1: You know, may have been throw him a fastball and try to hit the inside corner or come in on him a little bit, but that ball was middle.
0: 1-1 the count. Bradford to the plate, and he missed inside, and the count is 2-1. In case you missed the news last night, Josh Young served as the DH for Round Rock in game one of his rehab assignment. He went 2-for-5. He's expected to play third base today. The injury report for Bailey and Gallion. And that pitch is cued foul. And the count at 2 balls and 2 strikes. Change up there, and Wilson just barely ticked it off the end of his bat. So with 2 outs, Naylor with the ricochet off second base for a single. Taylor Ward getting the walk. And then Cole Young ripping that 2-run double off the wall in right field. Mariners with their first lead of the series. 2 balls, 2 strikes, 2 outs. Bradford delivers, and that's popped up short center field. With the glasses gleaming, on comes Duran. And he one-hands it to retire the side. But 2 runs home on 2 hits for Seattle. 1 man left. After 4, it's 3-1 Mariners on the Trajan Wealth Rangers Radio Network.
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0: Anderson takes a 3-1 lead to the mound for inning number 5, brought to you by Balcones. Discover Balcones Distilling, the original Texas whiskey. Cody Freeman first up, the number 9 batter, rolled out to third his first time up. 3 runs, 4 hits for Seattle, 1 run, 4 hits for the Rangers. Anderson delivers, and Freeman, the right-handed batter, takes a strike on the outside corner. Anderson has allowed 4 hits and a walk. He has struck out 3. One of the hits, a Jake Berger home run. Now Freeman calls time, steps away from the plate, takes a big practice cut, and slowly gets back in the box. Duran on deck, eager to follow, here in the first half of the fifth inning. The pitch. Looped in the air, short right field, and that falls in front of Taylor Ward. Freeman fighting off an inside pitch with a humpback liner gets aboard. And that brings Duran to the plate as the tying run in a 3-1 game. He is lined out to first and grounded out to second. The A's and Blue Jays have gone to the ninth. The A's with a bullpen game today are leading by the score of 2-0. Elvis Alvarado has come on to try and close out that ball game. Toronto, of course, just a half a game ahead of Texas in the wild card race. Pitch to Duran, a strike on the outside corner. Slider at 88, and it's 0-1. Duran 0-for-6 in the series now. He's hit some balls hard, including the line drive to first base that opened the game today. The 0-1 to Zeke. That's looped in the air, short center field. On comes Julio, and he makes a running catch. With that bright red glove. Duran retired, one out in the fifth. And Corey Seager coming up next. He has struck out and singled to right. In a game the Rangers will be most interested in tonight, the Astros are playing the Phillies. And what a matchup, Hunter Brown against Christopher Sanchez. Your Aces update brought to you by Choctaw Casinos and Resorts, where the players play. Seager swings and sprays one foul off to the left into the second deck. This is a three-tiered stadium, all dark green seats, one level of luxury suites between the second and the third deck. A bleacher section above the black wall that serves as the hitter's backdrop in center. And the pitch to Seager outside, 1-1. A second deck in left above the out-of-town scoreboard. And the full three tiers out in right field, including the level of luxury suites, wrapping around toward right center. And lots of sunshine in the ballpark today. 1-1 pitch is high, and the count is 2-1. Those seated on the third base side are in the sun. Those on the first base side are in the shade. As we look out toward left field past the T-Mobile Park sign in pink, we see the football stadium across the street where the Seahawks and Pats will play tonight. Seager swings, hits a ground ball to first. Naylor steps on the bag, throws to second, and the tag applied by J.P. Crawford on Cody Freeman to complete the double play and end the inning. The 3-6 twin killing, and it's a shutdown inning for Cade Anderson. No runs, one hit, nobody left. Going to the bottom of the fifth, still 3-1 Seattle on the Trajan Wealth Rangers Radio Network.
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0: The Rangers go to the bullpen as Tyler Alexander comes on to pitch. The southpaw out of TCU in South Lake Carroll makes his club-high 66th appearance. He's 5-2 with a 3.30 ERA and 4 saves. He'll face the top of the order, Crawford, Rosarena, and Canzone. So Cody Bradford, 4 innings, 3 runs allowed on 4 hits, 2 walks, and a strikeout. He did not allow a home run. Still looking for that first win of the year. Lefty to lefty as Crawford stands in. He's 0-2. And Alexander lets it fly. The first pitch is low for ball one. Crawford led off the first inning with a line drive to right on which Nimmo made a circus catch diving toward the infield to take away a base hit. He popped out to short center his second time. Alexander's pitch is down and away, and it's a strike. And the count is 1-1 on the Mariners shortstop. Bradford threw 63 pitches in his 4 innings today. And leaves on the hook in a 3-1 ballgame. The pitch is swung on, grounded weakly to second. To his left, Foskey. From the outfield grass, he throws him out. And there is one away. Save big at the ballpark with the bases loaded bundle. 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Rosarena is next. He has popped to short and doubled to right. Set by Alexander in the pitch, and that is high for a ball. And we don't know if the pitching change is due to some physical issue with Cody Bradford or if manager Skip Schumacher just decided that Bradford didn't have good enough command today to continue successfully in the ballgame. A 1-0 pitch is over for a strike, and the count is 1-1. And if that's the case, you have to wonder about Cody's immediate future in the rotation. Rangers have Trevor Williams sitting in the bullpen who could easily step into the rotation. 1-1, that's fouled back. It's 1-2. They also have a struggling Kamar Rocker to deal with. He would be scheduled to pitch on Friday if the Rangers don't make any changes, but the Rangers have not announced the rotation beyond tomorrow when Jacob deGrom will pitch on 4 days' rest. 1-2 the count here, 3-1 Seattle leading. And Rosarena calls time and steps away at the plate. The shadow's starting to creep out from behind home plate toward the home plate area. As we play here at 2:24 local time. A football game will start in 3 hours. And the pitch is high, 2 balls and 2 strikes. It'll be a 5:20 start local time. Our game, if it's a 3-hour game, would end at around 4:10, giving the players time to get showered up and cross the street. Here's the pitch, and a ground ball foul past third base. You going to the football game?
9: I am not.
0: You going to watch the football game?
9: I am not.
0: I'm with you. I'm going to see Brandon Flowers, the lead singer from The Killers, appearing at the Showbox concert venue. Maybe they'll have the game on there, but I doubt it. 2-2 pitch and a call, strike 3. Rosarena looks at a fastball, and there are 2 outs for Dominic Canzone.
9: I may be going to a comedy show tonight.
0: Really?
9: Yeah, haven't fully pulled the trigger on that one. Had some interesting evenings the last couple of years on the road going out to see comedy shows. It's always a fun time.
0: Canzone is flat out and grounded out. And here's the pitch, and a wave and a miss, and the count is 0-1. You know, we had that feature about fantasy football on the pregame show, and you know, Ranger players have talked about how it builds team unity. They're not the only team to do that. I just wanted to get that across in case people think this is somewhat unique to the Rangers. The pitch is low, 1-1.
9: Pretty much every team does it.
0: Yeah, they do.
9: Yeah.
0: And if I remember right, there was an incident a few years ago involving Tommy Pham and Jock, where they actually didn't exactly come to blows, but there was some physical contact involving an argument over fantasy football.
9: I have to look that up. I think you're right. 1-1 pitch is popped up. Foul on the third base side. Cody Freeman in front of the bag moves into foul ground, and he puts the squeeze on it. It's a 1-2-3 inning for Tyler Alexander. We've completed five. It's the Mariners 3 and the Rangers 1 on the Trajan Wealth Rangers Radio Network.
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9: That's the heart of the order for Texas here in the sixth. Rangers down 3-1. Justin Foscue first up. He's been on board twice today with a hard single to left in the first, and then he drew a four-pitch walk in the third. And he'll take this offering from Anderson over the outside part of the plate for strike one. Foscue's first inning single, extending his current hitting streak to seven games. Here's the 0-1. That's down. Make it a ball and a strike. All of this football talk today surrounding the Rangers, and as Eric just talked about, guys in general around baseball. The 1-1 bounced foul in front of Corey Ragsdale, 1-2 the count. One of the more startling things I learned while chatting with guys in the clubhouse yesterday, Justin Foscue's high school team's football record while he was there. He went to Grissom High in Huntsville, Alabama. For the 4 years he was there, his football team, and he wasn't on the football team, but the Grissom footballers played 45 games. Here's a pop-up into shallow center. Coming on is J-Rod, and he'll make the running catch. And Foscue is retired for the first time today. So in our little play-along here in the sixth inning, what would you guess that Foscue's high school football team in his 4 years, what their record was over those 45 games?
14: 41-4.
9: 1-44. They won one game in the 4 years he was in high school. Are you kidding me? Here's Nimmo ripping one back up the middle. Base knock out into center toward right center. Nimmo has his second hit today.
14: I thought I had it bad at Brown. We won six games in my 4 years there, and none my senior year.
9: My 3 years in high school, our football team went 6-24. We won four of those my senior year, and we thought it was the best thing that had ever happened in sports at our school, a school that had won state titles in basketball. All right, one on, one out. But I still can't get over that. Here's a foul ball straight back into the screen off the bat of Wyatt Langford for strike one. Because you think about it, 1-44, that's 45 games over 4 years. So that would be 11 games a season, but there was 12 in there. Did they qualify for postseason play 1 year? Here's a pitch that's fouled off and the count nothing and two. I know there are some states, and Texas being one of them, where you can have a really bad record, but the way things are set up in the district or whatever, you could perhaps be like 2-8 or 3-7 and still play in a playoff game, as Langford rips this one foul of third, and the count holds at nothing and two. But I'm not sure of any state, including the state of Alabama, where you can go 1-10 in a season and qualify for postseason play. I have to explore that more with Justin, who was quite willing to talk about football. This pitch fouled back, and so the count will hold here to Langford. Langford flied out the shallow left in the first and then struck out in the third. Time called. Langford steps out. I remember my senior year, our high school football team got off to a 3-2 start, and it completely energized the entire student body. This pitch comes up and in, and the count to Langford at a ball and two strikes. We didn't finish so well, but it was the good start that had everybody fired up. Nimmo at first, one out. Rangers down here 3-1. And this pitch on the outside corner for a called third strike. And Wyatt
15: says, challenging the pitch.
9: I don't think so. Well, both teams are down to one ABS challenge. So this is important. And the pitch is a strike.
15: The pitch is a strike. Texas has exhausted their allotment of challenges for the remainder of the contest.
9: That was the voice of Junior Valentine, the plate umpire. I don't know. The word allotment seems to be ambitious for two.
14: Yeah, there have been four challenges total in the game today, and three of them have been wrong. Junior Valentine has been sustained on three of the four.
9: And here's Jake Berger, who looks at strike one. Berger with an opposite field home run to give the Rangers a 1-0 lead back in the second. He then lined to center in the fourth. Jake now with a team-best 26 home runs. So two men out. And the 0-1 pitch to Berger. And a swing and a miss as he went after a fastball that was up. And the count now at no balls and two strikes. Logan Ohapi is on deck. Four strikeouts on the afternoon for Anderson. Leo two, and that one just gets tipped foul, so Berger stays alive. Jake surveying the defense. They play him to pull in the infield. Rodriguez out in center, shaded a couple of steps for the alley in right center, which is where Berger hit his home run. Anderson tries again here at 0-2, and that's down and in. To make it a ball and two strikes. Rangers baseball brought to you by Whataburger. The Bacon Wrangler Double has returned for a limited time only at Whataburger. Nimmo just a couple of feet off of first. With Anderson looking right at him. And he'll throw that way. And boy, that looked really awkward. And it was so awkward that Naylor not only wasn't expecting it, but he was about 8 to 10 feet from first.
14: And the Rangers are arguing it should be a balk because it wasn't thrown to the bag at first base. And Skip Schumacher is now out of the dugout discussing that with Junior Valentine.
9: Now, Naylor wasn't towards second. In other words, that 8 to 10 feet wasn't in the direction of second. It was in the direction of the mound. So in throwing to Naylor, even though he wasn't on the bag, it's kind of in line to first. Naylor had actually just taken a step away from first. I think that's a pretty good argument based upon watching that replay.
14: Mm-hmm.
9: One ball, two strikes, the count to Berger. Here's the pitch. It's way outside. He missed badly with the changeup. And that'll make it two balls and two strikes. Anderson now up to 80 pitches. The 2-2. Swing and a miss. He struck him out. Change up there gets Berger. So five strikeouts for Anderson through six. Given his previous performances, you'd figure he's probably done for the day. Rangers get a hit, but strand Nimmo, and after five and a half, it's 3-1 Seattle on the Trajan Wealth Rangers Radio Network.
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3: Our bottom half of the sixth inning, middle third, coming up here for the Mariners, who lead it 3-1. Tyler Alexander back out for his second inning of work. Cal Raleigh, the batter. First pitch is bounced past the mound, left side of the infield, to his left. Seager up with it. He slings a sidearm throw across, and Raleigh is retired on one pitch. And that will bring up Julio Rodriguez, who is 0-2. He has struck out, and he is also grounded out. Well, after Cody Bradford goes four innings, Tyler Alexander comes in. Four batters faced, four men retired, throwing strikes, painting, if you will, as he deals one in here to J-Rod and throws him a first pitch strike. 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Leo 1 hit the other way, foul, high into the air, well out of play. So make it nothing and two here to Rodriguez. Seattle, three runs on four hits. The Rangers, a run on six hits. The Rangers have hits in every inning but the fourth. But trail here, 3-1. And Cole Young, two out, two run double, the difference. Again, in a really odd inning where Josh Naylor was going to look like he was going to bounce out for an easy 1-2-3 inning for Cody Bradford. This pitch is very high. One ball, two strikes the count. But Naylor's bouncer up the middle actually hit second base. Corey Seager was in position to field it. The ball kicked off to Corey's right. He tried to reach back to his right and barehand it, but it went off of his hand and out into left center as Alexander deals outside of the count 2-2. And that two-out single started the two-run rally. Ball doesn't hit the bag. Seager makes the play, and Cody Bradford's probably pitching in the fifth. This pitch is in the dirt behind the plate. So Rodriguez has battled back here to a full count. In between Naylor's weird, funky hit and Young's two-run double was a walk to Taylor Ward. There's a chopper left side. Freeman to his left. He has it. Sets and fires. And we've got two ground ball outs here in the bottom of the sixth. And that brings up the aforementioned Mr. Naylor. Hey, you've heard about the Texas Rangers pet calendar, have you not? Headed up by Evan and Kalen Carter, this year's calendar features players alongside service dogs and their personal pets. Proceeds benefit Patriot Paw Service Dogs. 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First pitch to Naylor is squirted foul halfway to the Rangers dugout. Strike one. The cost of the Rangers pet calendar, $25 plus tax, and it's available at the Grand Slam team store. You can also get it by going to rangers.com/pet calendar/. Could be a good name for a dog. She checks swing on a pitch that's outside of the count now. One ball and one strike.
4: Or a heavy metal band.
3: Yes. Or a person in a heavy metal band. One ball and one strike here to Naylor. Time called. He steps out. Two out and nobody on here in the bottom half of the sixth. Some shadows just starting to creep out onto the field right behind home plate. In fact, the on-deck man, Ward, standing in the shadows. Here's a bouncing ball to the right side, charged by Foscue. He has trouble getting it out of his glove, but he finds it and fires it over to Berger for the final out. That's three ground ball outs on a 1-2-3 bottom of the sixth for Tyler Alexander, brought to you by Pays Online Checkout. We'll go to the seventh. It's still 3-1 Seattle on the Trajan Wealth Rangers Radio Network.
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3: Well, the veteran right-hander Sir Anthony Dominguez coming on here for Seattle. Dominguez was acquired at the trade deadline from the White Sox. And he's had a pretty decent 2026. He's got a really good hard fastball and a devastating splitter. And his first offering here is high and outside to Jock Peterson, pinch hitting for Logan Ohapi. And it's ball one. Ohapi finishes the day 0-for-2. From the stretch, the kick and the pitch. Check swing, but that one hits the outside corner to make it 1-1. Dominguez on for the 17th time since joining Seattle. This is his 60th appearance overall this year. He had a 3.99 ERA with the White Sox, but his ERA with Seattle at 4.91. Overall, 4.25. 98-mile-an-hour fastball here misses away, and then makes it two balls and one strike here to Jock. Jock back in the box, really crowding the plate. Open stance as he looks out to the pitcher. The 2-1. Way outside, Dominguez missing badly here with most of his pitches to Peterson. And it's now 3-1. Jock hitting .234. With an on-base percentage almost 100 points higher at .328. 3-1. High and away, ball four. Those were some easy takes for Peterson. A rather easy leadoff walk here to get the seventh inning started. And Peterson, a guy who can really battle and draw a walk, but he didn't have to do much battling there. For the year for Dominguez, 53 total innings with 57 strikeouts, but that's his 31st walk of the season. It's tough to hit off of him. He's given up just 40 hits. So Peterson on board here in this first offering to Elias Diaz is at the top of the zone for strike one. And remember, the Rangers are out of ABS challenges, so if there's a borderline pitch here, really nothing that Texas can do about it. The 0-1 foul ball coming back in our direction, and that'll hit just off to our left. So nothing in two. The count here to Elias Diaz. Diaz has flied to right. He's also flied to left. Diaz 1-for-4 with a couple of strikeouts in his career against Sir Anthony Dominguez. in his eighth big league season. 31-year-old right-hander from Esperanza in the Dominican Republic. This pitch in the dirt. Good stop by Raleigh. And that'll make it a ball and two strikes. Elias Diaz today playing in his 68th game since signing as a free agent with Texas. And with the Rangers in those 67 prior games, 10 doubles, 5 home runs, 25 runs batted in. The 1-2, and that pitch, a sweeper comes in high to make it two balls and two strikes. Rangers entering play today, one game below 500. When Diaz catches, the Rangers are one game below 500. And a swing and a miss here. Fastball up and in. Diaz chased, and he's upset at himself. Body language clearly indicating that as he walks back to the third base dugout. First out here in the top of the seventh. Now we're going to get a pinch hitter for Cody Freeman. Evan Carter will bat. And Cal Raleigh goes out to chat here with Dominguez and the third baseman Wilson about how to deal with Evan Carter. Cody Freeman goes 1-for-2. Carter, who played the entire game in center yesterday, went 2-for-5, had a couple of singles, scored a couple of runs, also stole a base. Evan for the year batting 197, a 292 on base percentage. And he looks at this first offering here for strike one. Evan, 9 home runs, 35 runs batted in. Rangers are trailing here 3-1 as they bat in the seventh. The 0-1, and Dominguez misses high and away to make it a ball and a strike. Carter against right-handed pitching, batting 211 with a 311 on base percentage. The 1-1. And that sweeper over the outside part of the plate for a strike to make it 1-2.
4: Trevor Williams is up in the Ranger bullpen, so it looks like Alexander's work is done. 6 up and 6 down.
3: Keeping it a 2-run ball game. The 1-2. Over the plate but low. So make it 2 balls and 2 strikes. Carter has met Dominguez just once and recorded an out. This next pitch is popped up high in the air, shallow left. Coming into his right, Arozarena. He crosses the line, and just as he crosses the line, he makes the catch to retire Carter. So two down in the inning, and that'll take us back to the top of the order in Ezekiel Duran. Just to remind you, when the Texas Rangers turn two, McDonald's owner-operators of North Texas, in conjunction with the Texas Rangers Baseball Foundation, will donate $1,000 to the Ronald McDonald Houses of Dallas and Fort Worth. 3-1 here in the seventh, Rangers trail. Zeke is 0-for-3, and he swings and fouls this one off. That hits just above us to our right, strike one. Zeke has hit the ball hard twice today. But some nice defensive plays, especially a leaping grab by Josh Naylor in the first. And then a line drive out to center in the fifth. The 0-1 hit high and deep down the left field line, but going well foul. That one carrying well all the way into the second deck down the left field line. Not quite to Lumen Field, which we can see as we look out above the second deck in left field here, where the Seahawks are about to open the NFL season. Dominguez with the two-strike pitch. That bounces in, blocked by Raleigh. It stays right in front of the plate. Peterson stays at first, and we count the Zeke now at a ball and two strikes. Duran has reached base safely in 9 of the last 10 games. Trying to get on here. Wilson in third playing, only about 5-6 feet off the line. And a turn by Dominguez and a throw over to first. And again, Naylor, like so many first basemen these days, he doesn't keep his foot on the bag when he's holding a runner. He's a step or two off the bag. The 1-2. Foul ball. Zeke staying with a sweeper that time to hang in here. If he can reach, Corey Seager would come up next. Dominguez turns to look at Peterson at first. Jock, a very short lead. The pitch is nubbed out in front of the plate, picked up by Raleigh. He fires to first in plenty of time to get Durant for the final out in the inning. So no runs, no hits. One man is left. We've hit the seventh inning stretch here in Seattle. The Rangers trail 3-1 on the Trajan Wealth Rangers Radio Network.
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0: got veteran right-hander Trevor Williams coming on now for the Rangers to pitch to the bottom third of the order for Seattle in this 3-1 affair. Rangers are trailing for Williams, who was let go right at the end of August by the Washington, immediately snapped up by the Rangers. He makes his fourth appearance here for Texas. This is his 12th overall appearance this season. And here's a ground ball to the left side, gobbled up there by Ezekiel Duran, who throws across in time to get Ward for the first out. So the Rangers making changes with Evan Carter coming into the game. Carter remains in the game to play in center field, moving Zeke from center to third. It is amazing how often, and of course because of Zeke's versatility, this happens quite often, that he gets moved around during the game. But every time he gets moved, the ball finds him right away. First pitch here to Young is down for ball one.
1: It's his magnetic personality.
0: It is. Cole Young, the biggest hit in the game, a two-run double off the right field wall to break the one-all tie back in the fourth to make it 3-1, where it still stands. And here Williams misses, and the count at two balls and no strikes. Williams overall this year with a 3.38 ERA. This pitch outside, and the count now at three balls and no strikes. Formerly with the Pirates and the Cubs and the Mets, and again most recently the Nationals. Had been with Washington since the 2023 season. 3-0 pitch taken by Young for a strike to make it 3-1. From the stretch, Williams with a 3-1 pitch and a swing and a miss. Or did he foul it? He got a piece of it. Fouls it off right at the plate, and the count runs full. Maybe a little bit of a connection between Williams and Seattle in that he is a huge Pearl Jam fan. And if you've noticed at home, when he comes in out of the bullpen, the music that is played is Pearl Jam's Even Flow. Here's a swing and a miss. Young lunging for a sweeper, and he strikes out. Second out here in the bottom of the seventh. And that will bring up the big guy, the young guy, Lázaro Montez. Montez, who hit that monstrous home run yesterday. Three-run shot that traveled 474 feet. His second home run here at the big league level. His first here at T-Mobile Park. And he's going to pinch it here for Weston Wilson. And man, he takes a home run cut. That's what people want to see. And he misses for strike one.
1: That bat looks like a toothpick in his hands.
0: Like, how's he going to make contact? So anyway, Trevor walks up to an Even Flow by Pearl Jam, and he says it's something that a few years ago he changed his walk-up music. Here's a little pop-up down the left field line, fair or foul, and it's just inside the line. Montez on his way to second, and he's in there with this little funky pop-up double just inside the line. Well, that's not what folks came to see, but they love it anyway. It's a double. And that brings up J.P. Crawford. Williams, his previous walk-up music, and again, this was a few years ago, I think when he was with the Pirates, was a song by Tool, if you're familiar with that group. But he heard Rich Hill with the Dodgers walking out to Even Flow. This pitch is outside to Crawford for ball one. And he's like, you know, that's really cool. I think I'm going to start doing that.
1: He thought Rich Hill was a better man.
0: Nicely done. This pitch is outside. And the count now 2-0. And Williams is from San Diego. And, of course, Eddie Vedder, the lead singer of Pearl Jam, is from San Diego. A lot of people think he's from Seattle, but he's from San Diego. Here's the 2-0. And that pitch in there for a strike. And he says that he's just missed on a couple of occasions the opportunity to meet with Eddie Vedder. Things had gotten set up. Like you, Eric, he goes, you know, people in the baseball world and the music world, there are a lot of ties. And he said that he's had the thing set up to be able to meet Vedder before. This pitch is inside, 3-1, the count now to Crawford, but it just hasn't happened. Maybe you can get in there and help.
1: I've never met Eddie.
0: The 3-1. And that breaking pitch just missed ball four. So Crawford on board with the walk. So you've got the double from Montez, the walk here. Runners at first and second. Let's pause 10 seconds to allow stations to identify themselves on the Trajan Wealth Rangers radio network.

0: Rosarena the batter. Hey, coming up on Friday, September the 18th, the Rangers are hosting the Blue Jays. And the first 10,000 fans out to the park get the All for Texas basketball jersey presented by Honda. 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First pitch to Rosarena slides over the outside corner for strike one. Rosarena with a third inning double, one for three today. Big moment in the game here. Rangers down by two. Runners at first and second with two men out as Williams throws the changeup in to Rosarena. And the count now at one ball and one strike. Rosarena one for five lifetime against the right-hander Williams. Swing and a miss here. He tried to check, but he went around. A very weak effort to stop the bat there on the Williams pitch, and Rosarena behind in the count at one and two.
1: Gabe Spire is up, and he is ready in the Seattle bullpen, the left-hander.
0: Now the 1-2. Swinging a ball hit deep in the hole at short, not hit hard. Scooped up by Seager. Throw to second, just in time to get Crawford sliding into the bag. There was not a lot of room between his foot and the bag when that ball got caught there. So that'll do it. Side retired here in the bottom of the seventh. No runs. One hit, two left. We go to the eighth. Still Seattle 3 and Texas 1 on the Trajan Wealth Rangers Radio Network.
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0: overnight hours, upper 90s to about 100, and lots of sunshine on Thursday. Very slight chance of a shower Friday. I'm meteorologist Steve Hamilton on KSST and KRVA-FM.
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2: We move to the top of the eighth inning. A Jake Berger home run in the second, the only run for Texas. Rangers trailing here 3-1. We'll have Corey Seager leading it off. In from the Seattle pen is the left-hander Gabe Spire. And to take you home, I give you the voice of the Rangers, Eric Nadeau.
3: All right, thanks very much, Matt. Corey Seager will lead off against Spire. He's 1-for-3 with a single today. He's also struck out and hit into a double play. Spire, the lefty, fastball slider pitcher. He delivers, and Seager hits a fly ball to deep left field. Back goes a Rosarena. He's at the wall. That ball is history. An opposite field home run by Corey Seager to the Ranger bullpen and straightaway left. And this is a one-run game, Seattle 3 and the Rangers 2.
2: Home runs in three straight now for Corey Seager as he gets a hold of a first-pitch sinker and rainbows it just over the wall and left.
3: The pitch was pretty much over the middle of the plate and just about thigh high. Seager with his 17th of the year, the 238th of his career. And Justin Foscue bats as the tying run. He has singled, walked, and flied out. The lefty deals and Foscue takes. It's a strike. It is 0-1. Nimmo on deck. Langford to follow. Spire back to work at 0-1. And the pitch is swung on and missed by Foscue. For Spire, his 47th appearance, he's 2-3 with a 2.52 ERA and one save. The league hitting just 2.01 against him. Southpaw works in short sleeves. He goes 6-1 off the first base side of the rubber. He delivers 0-2. And it's fouled straight back by Foscue. So it's 3 runs on 5 hits for the Mariners, 2 runs on 7 hits for the Rangers. The Rangers' runs coming on solo homers by Berger and Seager. Rangers have hit 29 homers in their last 16 ballgames. The 0-2 pitch, check swing foul off to the right. And during the course of those 16 games, the Rangers are averaging over 5.5 runs per ballgame. But on the short end of a 3-2 score right here. Rodden, the new third baseman, is backed up, but he's a step and a dive off the line. And Foscue takes low and outside with an off-speed pitch, a slider there. And the count is 1-2. So Kate Anderson went 6. He's the pitcher of record. He allowed 1 run. And Sir Anthony Dominguez, a scoreless inning, walking a batter, striking out a batter, and now it is Spire. 1-2. And here's the pitch. That's hit high in the air to short right center. Coming on is Rodriguez. Coming over from right field is a new right fielder. That is not Ward. And that catch is made. And there is one away.
2: That's Robles out in right field.
3: Okay. So Victor Robles has come on for Ward in right. Ward wasn't moving real well today. Wasn't running very well. On the base paths, and I'm not sure if he's hurt or not, but they're looking for the upgrade in right field. And here comes Brandon Nimmo, who has singled twice and hit into a force play. Lefty to lefty, and he swings and misses. Nimmo's next home run will be his 150th career homer. In the Mariners' bullpen, Andres Munoz is warming up here. Mariners can ill afford any more losses, so they're ready to bring in their closer for more than a 3-out save if needed. The 0-1 pitch to Nimmo, and that's hit in the air left center field. There's a play for Rodriguez gliding over into the gap and cutting in front to make the catch is a Rosarena.

0: And there is out number two. A bit of miscommunication there, it appeared. Rosarena has no business catching that ball. And there are two outs and Wyatt Langford coming up with the Rangers down 3-2.
1: Yeah, normally you have a meeting of the left fielder and center fielder out in left center. The center fielder is going to take it 99% of the time. But we talked about left field being a sun field, but as he runs towards center, he probably has an easier time, and that may have been a little more difficult there for Rodriguez.
0: Now, Langford's 0 for 3, a fly out and two strikeouts, and he takes high ball one.
1: In other words, Rodriguez having a little more trouble with the sun just coming in at that angle at this time of the afternoon.
0: 0-1 to Langford. He's 0 for 3 in his career against Spire, and he swings and misses. And in fact, the only Ranger who's ever had a hit off Spire is Brandon Nimmo, who now is 1 for 6 against him. Corey Seager, who led off with the home run off Spire, had been 0 for 16 against Spire and took him deep. The pitch is high, and the count is 2-1. He had walked once against him in 17 plate appearances.
1: That's got to be a bit of information that Dan Wilson knew. He's like, well, we'll bring in Spire. Seager's 0 for 16. We'll get an out right away.
0: Yeah, out of the park. 2-1. And Langford lets one go by for a strike. And the count is 2 balls and 2 strikes. The Rangers, 170 home runs now. That's 7th in the league. Mariners with 164 home runs. They're just behind him. They rank 8th. Berger would be next. There are two outs and nobody on. Spire ready in the 2-2 delivery. And Langford swings and foul tips it into the mitt of the catcher, Cal Raleigh. And that is out number 3. So a leadoff home run by Seager and nothing more. We're going to the bottom of the 8th with the Mariners leading 3-2 on the Trajan Wealth Rangers Radio Network.
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0: Oregonian Robbie Alstrom on to pitch the bottom of the 8th, with the Rangers trailing by the score of 3-2. Alstrom on for the 40th time. He's 3-1 with a 6.29 ERA. He'll face Canzone, Raleigh, and Rodriguez. Canzone 0 for 3. He's flied out, fouled out, and grounded out. Alstrom's pitch is just outside, 4-1. In the 9th, the Rangers are due to send up Berger, Peterson, and Diaz with Carter in the hole. And Andres Munoz getting ready to face 1-0 delivery. There's a strike on the inside corner, and the count is 1-1. Munoz not having quite as good a year as he's had in the past, a 4.13 ERA, but opposing batters hitting just 2.06 off him. And he has 25 saves, but 9 blown saves. 1-1 pitch, and there's a strike, and the count is 1-2. The Mariners as a team have 22 blown saves compared to 17 for the Rangers. the Nationals. They've had 17 different pitchers blow saves this year. That's a major league record. 1-2 pitch fouled off to the left. They have almost 40 blown saves.
1: Like 38,
0: for the year.
1: Something like that.
0: 38 blown saves. Hard to imagine. They have dropped like a rock in the National League standings. 13 games under 500, and they're losing to the Padres today. 7-2 in the eighth. The pitch chopped foul at the plate. San Francisco leads St. Louis 7-6, bottom of the eighth in San Francisco. Cleveland and Baltimore getting underway in Baltimore. A game for the Rangers to keep an eye on. Foster Griffin for the Guardians. Shane Boz for Baltimore. Ahlstrom working 1-2 on Canzone. He lifts the leg, around comes the arm, and the pitch is high and outside. And the count at 2 balls and 2 strikes.
1: 6-run bottom of the eighth so far for the Giants. They were down 6-1. You talk about another team having trouble at the back end of the bullpen, the St. Louis Cardinals.
0: 2 balls, 2 strikes, the pitch. And a dribbler hit foul over to the Mariners' first base dugout. Ahlstrom is the fourth Ranger pitcher of the day. Bradford gave up 3 runs in 4 innings. Did not appear to be really sharp. Alexander, 2 perfect innings. Williams, a scoreless inning, allowing a hit and a walk. And now Ahlstrom, who works always from the stretch. Wearing half sleeves today, coming down just below the elbows. And the pitch, a check swing foul ball that skitters over toward the Rangers' third base dugout. Beautiful sunny day, and the shadows have creeped out and are touching the dirt circle around home plate. But fair territory completely in sunshine now. The sunfield is more in center now than it is in left. And there's a swing and a fly ball to left center field. It's hit well but playable. Langford back into his left and makes the catch. And there is one down, and Cal Raleigh coming up next. Bailey and Galleon, attorneys at law, remind you to get home safely. 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Raleigh 0-2 and a walk. Scored a run back in the second inning on a bloop single by Taylor Ward. The baseball gods have not been kind to the Rangers today. Here's the pitch, and it's over for a strike, nothing in one. They scored that first run on a little bleeder by Ward that just floated out beyond second base into center field. And they scored their other 2 runs because of a ground ball that hit the bag at second instead of being the third out of an inning. A couple of batters later, a 2-run double by Cole Young broke a 1-1 tie. Pitch inside, and it's 1-1 now on Raleigh with Julio Rodriguez on deck. The pitch to Cal, fouled back, and the count is 1-2. So this would be a rough one to stomach if the score doesn't change. The count is 1-2. And the pitch is on the way. Fouled back just below us again. And again tomorrow, DeGrom will oppose Gilbert for the fourth time this year. In all 4 series between the Rangers and Mariners, the 2 Stetson University products have opposed one another. The Rangers have won 2 of the 3 games. Neither pitcher has gotten a decision in any of the 3 games. They've all been tight. 1-2 pitch, popped up foul, first base side. There may be a play for Berger. And no, it lands on the dugout roof. Now, those 3 games between the Rangers and the Mariners with DeGrom and Gilbert pitching have gone the Rangers' way, 5-0 and 2-1, and the Mariners' way in the last meeting, 6-4. One and two the count here on Raleigh. Ahlstrom throwing his 15th pitch, and it's fouled back. So Ahlstrom having trouble putting hitters away, making some good pitches, and Mariner hitter spoiling him.
1: 7 foul balls after getting to 2 strikes on these first 2 batters.
0: Not much swing and miss from the Mariners hitters today. Ranger pitchers have struck out just 3. Make it 4. as Raleigh swings and misses on a high fastball. And Cody Bradford today, through 63 pitches, he got one swing and a miss. One whiff out of 63 pitches, and that came on a changeup. So there are two outs, and Julio's coming up. 0 for 3 today, 0 for 7 in the series. Today he's grounded out twice and struck out looking. Munoz appears ready in the Seattle pen. Here comes the pitch and is fired inside for ball one. There is some action in the Ranger pen. Jacob Latz did warm up in the ninth inning yesterday. He told me today he threw about 10 pitches, which is about all he needed, given that he would have eight more when he got to the mound. A 1-0 delivery, and that's fouled back over our heads. Foul balls just surrounding us here today, and the count is 1-1.
1: They're zeroing in. Chase Silseth is the Ranger that's up in the bullpen right now.
0: Naylor on deck, a left-handed batter, and then Taylor Ward would follow. One ball, one strike, the pitch. Line drive, right field, base hit. The opposite way for Julio Rodriguez. Two-out single brings up Naylor. Naylor has fouled out to Diaz, who made a sliding catch at the backstop, grounded out, and had that ground ball single that ignited a rally when it ricocheted off the bag at second base away from Corey Seager, who was about to turn it into the final out of the fourth inning. Then Taylor Ward walked, and Cole Young lined one off the right field wall to score two. And that was the last run scored by the Mariners. They lead 3-2. Lefty to lefty pitch to Naylor. Looped in the air, foul, third base side. A long run over for Duran. He has room. He makes a backhand catch just beyond the Ranger dugout. And that closes out the eighth. No runs, one hit, and one man left. We're going to the ninth. Mariners 3, Rangers 2 on the Trajan Wealth Rangers Radio Network.
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17: Three Rangers bobbleheads in 4 days. The giveaways start Wednesday the 16th with a Nathan Eovaldi Flying Ace bobble. The 17th is a Nolan Ryan Bloody Lip bobble. And the 19th is Josh Young with a lasso. 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
0: 3-2, the Mariners lead as we start the ninth. Thanks for joining us today, Eric Nadel, along with Matt Hicks. Andres Munoz on to pitch, the 27-year-old closer. The righty 6'2", 225 pounds from Las Mochis, Mexico. A 4.13 ERA in 55 games. 25 saves, but 9 blown saves. He has struck out 83 in 52 innings. And has a record of 5 up and 5 down. Berger first up for the Rangers. Righty against righty. Berger's 0 for 3 against Munoz. And the pitch to Jake is way outside for ball one. Berger an opposite field home run in the second. And lined out to center in the fourth and struck out in the sixth. So he's 1 for 3. Jock Peterson on deck and Elias Diaz to follow. Nicky Lopez, the one left-handed batter available on the bench. 1-0. Munoz delivers. And there's a swing and a miss. The count is 1-1. devastating slider from Munoz. Throws that pitch as much as he throws his high 90s fastball. Where's the number 75? Wears a navy t-shirt down to about the elbows. Fully bearded. Working one and one on Berger. Big deep breath, and here comes the pitch. Way outside off the mid of Raleigh, and it trickles to the backstop. Well, the shadows have now encompassed the umpire and the catcher, but the batter is still in the sun as the shadows creep out from the backstop toward home plate. The 2-1 delivery, Berger takes low and away, and the count is 3-1. It's a 3-2 ball game in favor of the Mariners. Now, Munoz has walked 20 in 52 innings. That's a little bit high, a walk rate. 3-1. Here's the pitch. Berger takes way inside, ball four. So the tying run is on. You imagine the Rangers will run for Jake Berger.
1: With Cauley.
0: And Jake heads down to first base. We keep our eye on the Ranger dugout. Jock Peterson, the batter. Peterson walked as a pinch hitter in the seventh for Ohapi, who was 0 for 2. And now here comes Cauley across the diamond to run for Berger. Cauley, of course, can steal a base for you. So this should be very interesting. Cauley looking for his first stolen base in the big leagues this year, but he was very tough to catch in the minors. And Peterson, by the way, against Munoz, has never had a hit. He's 0 for 6 against him. The only current Ranger who's ever had a home run off Munoz is Ezekiel Duran. Duran, the fifth batter due in this inning if the Rangers really get something going. 3-2, Seattle leading. They have a conference on the mound that is finally broken up, and Peterson steps into the box. Shot with 25 home runs, now one behind Berger for the club lead. Jock with 243 career home runs. He stands very close to the plate. Pitch to him is way inside, almost hit him in the knees. It's ball one, and Munoz does not have fastball command at the moment. The right-hander comes set. Here's the pitch. Way inside and low again. He missed with the slider. And the count at 2 balls and no strikes. Crowd here getting a little edgy, it would appear. The count is 2-0. Here's the pitch, and that's inside corner, 2-1. Borderline pitch. Well, you wonder if that's one the Rangers would have challenged. As we see it again, though, it was a strike, just barely. And the count is 2-1. The Rangers are out of challenges. Action count, 2-1. Short lead for Cauley, and the pitch is fouled off. It is 2-2.
1: Cauley, 174 career steals in the minors, caught just 22 times.
0: 2 balls, 2 strikes, the count to Jock. Tying run at first, nobody out. The pitch swung on and a dribbler out toward the mound. Munoz has it, throws to first in time, but Cauley moves into scoring position as it works like a bunt. And Cam is at second base with one out for Elias Diaz, and he will be lifted for a pinch hitter. Nicky Lopez will get the call here after reaching base 4 times last night on 3 singles and a hit by pitch. Lopez against Munoz in his career is 1-for-2. So the managerial wheel's turning here. And Cal Raleigh goes out to talk to Munoz with the speedy Cauley out at second base, the tying run in a 3-2 affair. Now Junior Valentine going out there to break up this conversation. Evan Carter is the on-deck batter as Lopez bats here for Diaz, who was 0-for-3.
1: Now Danny Jansen, the only player left on Skip Schumacher's bench.
0: The Mariners with 2 unused players, their backup catcher Johnny Paredes, and rookie infielder Arroyo, who batted last night and struck out, Michael Arroyo. So Cauley at second, one away, and Lopez the batter. Here's the set, the pitch, swing and a miss. The outfield plays very shallow against Lopez and shades slightly around toward left the opposite way. Nicky with the Rangers, a 279 hitter, a home run, 23 runs batted in. He stands far away from the plate. Bright red batting gloves. The 0-1, a turn to throw. No, he fakes the throw to second base and hangs on as nobody's covering behind Cam Cauley. Crawford is shaded toward the middle at short. There's a lot of room on the left side of the infield for Nicky Lopez, a good opposite field hitter. The 0-1 pitch, swing and a miss. On a changeup there. The count is 0-2.
1: Changeup at 94, the previous pitch. Munoz dialed the fastball up to 101.
0: So Munoz in on the count here on Nicky Lopez at nothing and two. There's one out in the inning. Mariners up 3-2 in the ninth. The right-hander straightens to the set and deals 0-2. Swing and a miss. He struck it out. Another changeup at 94. And the Rangers are down to their final out, trailing 3-2. Here comes Evan Carter. Carter, in his career, 0-2 and 2 walks against Munoz. Carter fouled out to left in his pinch-hitting appearance for Freeman in the seventh. The crowd rising here in Seattle. 3-2 Mariners, two outs in the ninth. Cauley the tying run at second. The pitch to Carter. Fouled off to the left. It is 0-1. With men in scoring position today, the Rangers are 0-4. And the Mariners are 2-5. The big hit, the two-run double by Cole Young with two outs in the fourth inning. 0-1 the count. The set. The pitch to Carter. Fouled back. It's 0-2. The Ranger runs coming on solo homers today from a Berger and Seager. The crowd getting loud here at T-Mobile Park. 0-2 the count to Carter. The outfield shallow for him. And time is called. Just as Munoz was coming out of the stretch, Evan Carter given time by the sixth-year umpire, Junior Valentine. The batter's box now in the shadows, but the upper portion of Carter's body still in the sun. 0-2 the count with two outs and a runner at second. Here comes the pitch. Swing and a miss. He struck him out. Got him on that changeup at 95. And the ball game's over. The Mariners even the series. They beat the Rangers 3-2 this afternoon. Back with the totals after this on the Trajan Wealth Rangers Radio Network.
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0: The totals in Seattle look like this. The Mariners 3 runs on 6 hits, no errors, and 6 left. The Rangers 2 runs on 7 hits, no errors, and 7 left. The win goes to Cade Anderson. It's his first big league victory. The loss to Cody Bradford and a save for Andrés Muñoz, his 26th of the year. The game took 2 hours and 19 minutes before a crowd of 21,565. So the Ranger record falls to 72-74. At the moment, they're 2.5 games behind Houston in the division and 2 full games behind Cleveland in the wild card race. Seattle improves to 68-78. In the season series, the Rangers lead it 8-4, and tomorrow we will have the final game of the season series. Our player of the game today is Cade Anderson with his first big league win. He gave up just 1 run in 6 innings on 6 hits, a home run by Jake Berger. He walked 1 and he struck out 5. Our player of the game brought to you by Perimeter Global Logistics, PGL, the official supply chain partner of the Rangers. 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And again, you hate to blame luck for a loss, but I'm blaming luck for this loss. The baseball gods were just cruel to the Rangers today. A very weakly hit ball falling in center field off the bat of Taylor Ward provided the first Seattle run. And their last 2 runs came as a result of a ground ball by Josh Naylor that was about to be out number 3 in a 1-2-3 fourth inning, only to have the ball ricochet off the bag at second base beyond the reach of Corey Seager to keep the inning going. Taylor Ward then drew a walk, and then Cole Young ripped a double off the wall in right, lefty to lefty against Cody Bradford, scoring both runners, making it 3-1. Corey Seager homered in the 8th to make it 3-2. That's the way it ended. Tomorrow, for the 4th time this year, it's DeGrom against Gilbert. DeGrom with a 10-9 record, a 3.96 ERA. Gilbert 11-9, a 3.71 ERA. Our broadcast will begin at 2:30. For our engineer Lloyd Glazer, for Dylan Moore and Joshua Price in Master Control, for Matt Hicks and for Jared Sandler, I'm Eric Nadel. The final score once again, Mariners 3, Rangers 2. 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
6: just when you think maybe that traffic has cleared and the Rangers are just going to roll down the highway, the offense has a tough time against young Cade Anderson, and the Rangers fall to the Mariners in the second game of the three-game series by a final score of 3-2. Welcome into Rangers Game Day alongside Nick Hundley, Jared Sandler. Happy to be with you. Would be happier if it was after a win for the Rangers. They won last night, and yes, you want to win a series. And they got Jacob DeGrom on the mound tomorrow to try and do just that. But it seemed like an opportunity for the Rangers to win a game. Cade Anderson, though, put together the best start of his very, very young big league career.
8: Yeah, I thought we hit the ball really hard early on. Got a little unlucky with some lineouts and some things like that. And then he settled in. After the third, he kind of settled in and got a little rhythm. The fastball velocity ticked up a little bit, the location ticked up a little bit, and couldn't score through the middle innings.
6: We bring in Mike Bacsik. Mike, from one lefty to another on the mound who you got to watch today, what'd you see from Cade Anderson?
9: Yeah, I agree with Nick. He was a little bit off to start the game. I felt like his upper body was getting in front of his lower half, which was causing the arm to trail a little bit, so the ball was staying arm side. He's having trouble getting good break, let's say early on, with his slider and curveball. But as the game progressed, he fell into a good rhythm. He gained confidence. I think having the extra off day for him helped out, that he wasn't pitching on a fifth day. He was pitching on a sixth day. And as the game progressed, the changeup's really good. The fastball's a solid changeup. And then that slider and curveball, as the game kept going on, got better and better.
6: Yeah, that extra off day kind of plays into what you were saying before the game. In college, you pitch once a week. In the minor leagues, you pitch once a week. You're not used to that every four days in between starts rhythm, and he didn't have to deal with that here today. To me, though, guys, that fourth inning, Mariners take a 1-1 game, make it 3-1. It starts with a little bit of bad luck to cook up a two-out rally, and then I thought the Rangers maybe hurt themselves a little bit. We'll get to that, but here's how it all started. Josh Naylor with a ground ball towards the middle. I mean, nothing you can do here. Just some bad luck hitting the base and caroming out of Corey Seager's reach.
8: Yeah, that's a tough one. I mean, you're sitting there with two outs, nobody on. That's the third out of the inning, and you're going to hit. And this was probably the biggest one, the two-out walk there, and then a mistake to Cole Young, and he doesn't miss it.
6: All right, so we see that right there. Ball off the wall. It gets all the way by Brandon Nimmo and rolls heavily towards the infield, so two runs score. Mike, it seemed to me like you either got to make that catch or you got to be a little more conservative, play the ball off the wall, and try and prevent that second run from scoring. I know it might sound rich right now. The Rangers lose by a run. It's a lot easier in the moment, or a lot easier from our perspective than in the moment. But what are your thoughts on the way that play unfolded? Because unfortunately, in a 3-2 game, it did end up being pretty significant.
9: You know, these are the tough things. Is Nimmo's giving good effort to maybe get to the ball, and then once he realizes he can't, he put on the brakes. But where he put on the brakes puts you almost in an in-between situation. It almost has to bounce off perfectly off the wall and kind of bounce into your chest to hold the ball. But that's not going to likely happen. And so these are these small things. When we talk about little things in the game that can sometimes shape a game, win or lose a game. It wasn't from lack of effort. Nimmo gave good effort. But when the ball hit the wall, he was in an in-between spot. He couldn't really play it off the wall. If he would have, just said, I can't get to this one. I'm going to give myself enough distance away from the wall so when it caroms off the wall, I'm going to be able to play it off of, let's say, two hops and get the ball in and hold that runner from first from scoring all the way. It's so easy, like you said, Jared, to talk about this from up here. Nimmo gave good effort. Unfortunately, he just put himself in a really tough position to play that ball off the wall.
6: And I thought effort kind of came into play again in the first run for the Mariners after Jake Berger hits the home run, bottom of the second inning. To heck with Elias Diaz for giving good effort, right? He goes and makes this great play near the wall behind home plate to make a catch on what was a foul out, but then Cal Raleigh now is in a position to tag. That's just a great job by Cal Raleigh. Puts himself in scoring position, tagging on a foul ball in which he's betting that Elias Diaz's body's not in position to make a throw. We take a look at the replay here. It's a really nice play. If Elias Diaz doesn't give great effort, then Cal Raleigh stays at first. Who knows what happens? I'm saying that in jest. Elias Diaz did nothing wrong. As a matter of fact, he did a lot right there. It's just a great job by Cal Raleigh getting to scoring position.
8: Yeah, that's another example of you don't have to be a fast base runner to be a good base runner, right? He's in tune with the game. Everybody's taught that if it's foul ball, you're tagging. But to advance in that spot and to read that he's going to be on the ground, he's going to tag right away like everybody does in the foul territory. But he realized he's going to the ground. He's not going to be able to make a 170-foot throw from his backside to get in second. And then, unfortunately, Taylor Ward bloops a base hit in, and that's where kind of the walk comebacks to bite you. Walk two batters, both of them scored. Cal earned the walk. I mean, it was probably a 7, 8, 9 pitch at bat. So it wasn't really it's more on Cal Raleigh for winning the bat than on Bradford. But two walks, they both came back and scored. And when it's a tight game, that was a difference. Go ahead, Mike.
9: Well, just to add to what Nick's talking about is for Cody Bradford, I love him as a pitcher. He's a guy that throws in the high 80s, has been successful in the big leagues. But what Nick is talking about, when you are a guy that's a control command guy, you really have to let everybody on the other team earn their way there, because you're going to make mistakes on the mound. And when you make mistakes and you're more of, let's say, a high 80s fastball pitcher with a changeup, you're going to give up base hits. You're going to give up more base hits, let's say, than a Jacob DeGrom on average. So that means you can't allow free base runners in front of those hits.
6: Yep, absolutely. And walks, again, a part of it in the second. Cal Raleigh got on by way of the walk, and then a part of that two-run fourth inning, there was the ground ball that hit the bag at second, but then a walk after that. Walks a part of the story. Mike, what else stood out to you about today's 3-2 loss?
9: Man, I thought that, the Rangers battled today, but they also felt like they never really got anything going that great, as the game progressed. They did have the Corey Seager solo home run, but I don't know, kind of yesterday was so fun to watch just as a team. These guys hit the ball hard, and I get that they were trying to. It wasn't like from lack of effort. Sometimes you'll hear people go, well, I don't know if the Rangers tried that hard today. No, they tried just as hard as yesterday. They just couldn't maybe take advantage of some of the mistakes that the Mariners made in the zone, and there were some really quick outs. The other thing, too, is we know that Anderson, through his minor leagues this year and even major leagues, once he gets to about 80 pitches, that's about it. He doesn't have really anything left in the tank. Unfortunately, the Rangers allowed him to throw only 81 pitches in 6 innings.
8: Yeah, that's a good point. And I think the early count swings were the right swing decisions, because there were early mistakes. Like Wyatt in the first got a hanging breaking ball, just missed it. You know, there were some guys in there taking good swings and good pitches, but we didn't square them up.
6: And the Rangers, unfortunately, only 2 runs to show. 3-2 the final score. Mike, thanks so much.
9: All right, boys. Let's get them tomorrow. We've got to win it.
6: Well, rubber game tomorrow. DeGrom and Gilbert. And let's see if Corey Seager tomorrow can hit a home run in a 4th straight game. He went yard in the 8th today to give the Rangers a little more hope. And they come up short, 3-2 the final. Rangers Game Day on RSN is presented by Toyota. Score a great deal during the Toyota Trucks Game Day sales event today.
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6: Rangers fall 3-2. A much different look at the box score today compared to last night, in which the Rangers put up 10 runs, just two tonight on seven hits. Home runs from Seager and Berger giving the Rangers their offense. It was Cole Young's big two-run double in the fourth. That was the difference in today's 3-2 Mariners win. Afterwards, Skip Schumacher spoke to the media.
17: Skip, stringing wins together, especially on the road, has been challenging over the last month or so. What does it take to keep the momentum building from one night to the next?
18: I think, you know, Cody had a good day. You know, fortunately, there's a couple of fastballs that, you know, he made some mistakes with, and they capitalized. Typically, it takes good starting pitching with length. Went to our bullpen early. Bullpen did an excellent job. The runners in scoring position, you know, we had trouble with today. Didn't have any hits with them, any guys on base, and that was ultimately the reason why we lost the game.
17: You mentioned Cody. We talked before the game just about there's going to be highs and lows coming back from a rehab like the one he had. How are you seeing him work through that on the mound?
18: Just what we talked about. The fastball execution is, you know, what his calling card is. And a couple times, you know, he made mistakes with the execution. He's really good when he's got his fastball and changeup working with a little bit of a slider. But, you know, the lefties are giving him a little bit of a problem. And I think today, you know, is exactly what happened with the double off the wall with the fastball execution.
17: What did you notice today just in the at-bats with runners in scoring position particularly?
18: I think the you know, the Anderson made good pitches. You know, he had a really good changeup working, and the fastball that he had at the top, kind of back and forth, you know, made good pitches at the right time.
17: Thanks, Skip.
18: Thank you.
6: Let's take a look at the wild card standings. The Rangers, unfortunately, aren't able to gain any ground today, but the Blue Jays lost. That's good. Now, the Guardians leading the Orioles 2-0. Chase DeLotter, a two-run homer in the first inning. If the Guardians win, the Rangers will unfortunately fall to 2.5 back of the Guardians. Now, in the West, the Rangers 2.5 back with the loss. If the Astros lose, the Rangers will bump back to 2 back. You can see on the right there, the Astros and the Phillies just underway. That game is scoreless. Christopher Sanchez and Hunter Brown, fun pitching matchup there. And we've talked about this. You don't want your fate to be in other people's hands. You want to take control, but when you lose, all you can do is hope that you get some help around the league. The Athletics shut out the Blue Jays. That's good. But that's the one team I don't care as much about because the Rangers still play them. So yep. The Rangers can control the Blue Jays a little bit. It's the Guardians and the Astros out of reach.
26: Yeah, that's the hard part about not doing as much early in the season where you do have to do a little bit more scoreboard watching, right? And like in a perfect world, you're up a couple games and they're doing the scoreboard watching for you and rooting against you, but that's not a reality right now. So got to go out and take care of business and win a series tomorrow.
6: All right, Christopher Sanchez, we need you. Shane Baz, we need you to figure it out after giving that two-run homer to Chase DeLotter, and maybe those Orioles bats can get going as well. Rangers fall 3-2. We'll wrap things up and look ahead to tomorrow when we return from T-Mobile Park in beautiful Seattle.
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19: Here's your KSST KRVA FM weather. Very low rain chances for a while with that big high pressure system setting up right over our area. Sunny, and we're going to 100 on the afternoon high today. Mid-70s and clear for the overnight hours. Upper 90s to about 100 and lots of sunshine on Thursday. Very slight chance of a shower Friday. I'm meteorologist Steve Hamilton on KSST and KRVA FM.
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30: Well, time now for our Whataburger What a Play. Corey Seager made a great defensive play last night. Today it's the home run going to left field, left on left against Gabe Spire. Corey's locked in. We have asked for the Rangers' big bats to help carry the team. Well, Corey's done his part. It's the home run now. Homers in three straight games. Unfortunately, not enough for the Rangers as they fall by a final of 3-2. So that sets up a rubber game tomorrow. A couple of Stetson Hatters. Good old baseball powerhouse. Stetson University. Jacob DeGrom and Logan Gilbert meeting once again. Two guys who make it really difficult on opposing hitters. And the Rangers hoping that their hatter can outdo Seattle's hatter. DeGrom, Gilbert, hey, you get Jacob DeGrom to help anchor rotation and to win games like the game tomorrow. You want to win a series. You need to win a series. Rangers haven't won a road series since taking 2 of 3 from the Guardians in late June. You got to go to Arizona with another win under your belt, leaving Seattle.
26: Yeah, 100%. You kind of feel like you got to win both these series, right? You got to win this one and then win the next one and finish 4-2 at least on this road trip to get yourself back into it, get back to .500. So, yeah, big game. I wonder if Stetson's live feeding it for the student body there on campus back at school. You know,
31: big watch party.
26: Yeah, big watch party. Yeah. You know, unbelievable. I think one of those things, too, is like you come to it as a, like maybe a high school baseball player. You come to a big league game. And you're like, man, I could play on that field. And then you see Logan Gilbert and Jacob DeGrom pitching, and you're like, Well, I don't know. that might be
1: this
26: tough.
1: Guy's pretty good.
26: Yeah, this guy's throwing 99, this guy's throwing 100, and they got wipeout off speed too. So this is one of those games you come to, you're like, all right, this is big boy game.
1: Now, Logan Gilbert's had success against the Rangers in this ballpark. He's had success in general, although last time he faced the Rangers got to him a little bit, 3 runs in 5 2/3 innings. Hopefully a similar fate tomorrow, maybe even more offensive production against Gilbert than that. All right, well, we're going to get out of here. The Rangers fall 3-2. Lumen Field is now going to get the spotlight after the Mariners-Rangers game. Seahawks-Patriots tonight, and maybe the Rangers can put up some football numbers tomorrow. Thanks so much for being with us. Rangers and Mariners rubber game coming your way tomorrow. We'll talk to you then.
2: The Rangers postgame show is brought to you each game by...
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8: Hiccup is VJ Records. 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
9: TSN News. Good afternoon and evening. I'm Steve Randall. Our top story. Among the first speakers at the Republican midterm convention was South Texas Congresswoman.
11: Monica De La Cruz spoke of her humble upbringings before being elected to serve a district that stretches from the Texas border up to near San Antonio. She spoke of promises made by Republicans to the American people.
12: This country is worth fighting for. Dreams are worth fighting for.
11: She says they cut taxes and strengthened the border to it being the strongest today that it's ever been. She was introduced by her own brother, who was running for Congress in a neighboring district. In Dallas, Eric Bushman, TSN News.
9: Meanwhile, Texas Democrats say the convention in Dallas, they had it here for one reason and one reason only. State Party Chair Kendall Scudder says Republicans are worried about this fall's Senate race.
13: Many of you have been asking me, why Dallas? Why Dallas? There's an obvious answer. Ken Paxton has the magnetic pull of a plastic spoon, and they have to do everything that they can to prop him up before they lose their stranglehold on Texas.
9: Some national Democrats are in town today, including Illinois Governor J.B. Pritzker. Members of the Texas House met with Pritzker last year when they left the state to break a quorum. And outside the arena, Dallas police say, well, they made sure everyone was prepared for demonstrations today and tomorrow.
25: Dallas police say they are prepared for any demonstrations that may take place today or tomorrow. Deputy Police Chief Devin Polk says they want people to be able to exercise their rights under the U.S. Constitution.
31: We have already been doing outreach with some groups that have been speaking with us so that we can direct them to some areas where they will be able to be close to the American Airlines Center but be able to protest in a peaceful and a safe location.
25: He says they're asking anyone in and around the convention, whether they're protesters or just trying to visit one of the local businesses, to follow any instructions from law enforcement officers. Stephen Pickering, TSN News.
9: And if you're looking for a way to mark the 25th anniversary of September the 11th, here's Alan Skaya.
32: Grapevine has a flight crew memorial along Texan Trail just north of DFW Airport. The memorial shows two pilots, two flight attendants, and a child standing together around a globe to symbolize the airline industry's influence around the world and the teamwork on every flight. They've got a ceremony starting at 7:30 Friday morning. The Catholic Diocese of Dallas will toll the bells at the National Shrine Cathedral of Our Lady Guadalupe four times Friday morning at the time each of the four flights crashed. They'll also have a mass starting 1 minute after the second plane hit the World Trade Center. Former President George W. Bush is headed to New York and will be at Ground Zero Friday morning, but his library at SMU is holding a moment of remembrance Friday morning, and admission to the museum will be free. You do need to register at bushcenter.org.
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0: Country will move faster to cut its reliance on the United States and deepen ties with Europe. And we've now learned that all five people killed when the Amazon cargo jet ran off the runway in Miami were inside a van used by plane cleaning crews. Three others remain in the hospital. Hurricane Laurel has passed the western Hawaiian islands. One island has widespread power outages, and crews on Oahu are clearing a highway that washed out just north of Honolulu. And the Mid-American Conference is appealing last weekend's Michigan-Western Michigan game. They want officials to credit Western Michigan with the win after a last-second Hail Mary and a disputed extra second. I'm Steve Randall, TSS.
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3: Here's your KSST KRVA FM weather. Very low rain chances for a while with that big high pressure system setting up right over our area. Sunny, and we're going to 100 on the afternoon high today. Mid-70s and clear for the overnight hours, upper 90s to about 100, and lots of sunshine on Thursday. Very slight chance of a shower Friday. I'm meteorologist Steve Hamilton on KSST and KRVA-FM.
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3: With an Ag Minute, I'm Chelsea Wade. A group of cattle producers went to the White House last week hoping to talk beef imports and challenges facing the cattle industry, but much of their hour-long meeting with President Trump ended up focused on wolves. The ranchers met privately with the president before he signed a pair of executive orders. The group included Texas rancher Shad Sullivan, who tells DTN they went into the meeting with a strategy for discussing their priorities, but the conversation shifted heavily toward gray and Mexican wolves. Ranchers had hoped to raise concerns about beef imports and recent meatpacking plant closures. Sullivan said he wanted to discuss tariff rate quotas and the amount of foreign beef entering the country, but that conversation never happened. The resulting executive orders do address several other cattle industry priorities like mandatory country of origin labeling and stronger enforcement of the Packers and Stockyards Act, but many of the proposals won't happen immediately. Some will require additional regulatory action, congressional involvement, or further study. This has been an Ag Minute. I'm Chelsea Wade, TSN News.
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3: Chefs from across Texas came together Sunday at the venue at Cope Ranch in Mineola for Okra Palooza, an okra cook-off benefiting the Promise of Peace Gardens. KYTX Television reports the event brought food, music, and community together while raising money to support school and community gardens and help fight food insecurity in neighboring Wood County. For the owner and executive chef at the Heritage East restaurant in Tyler, Lance McWhorter, okra is more than just an ingredient. It's a connection to his childhood and a way to give back to the community. McWhorter said, "One of my earliest memories is running around the family farm in Athens, Texas, with a pocket knife and cutting baskets full of okra with my grandparents." Chefs at Okra Palooza show just how versatile the vegetable can be, serving up creative dishes ranging from okra sushi to okra chocolate pudding. Okra Palooza is designed to bring people together, encourage communities to grow their own food, and help make sure families have access to the food they need. Event organizer Elizabeth Dry said, "We have to start thinking local, really local, who's doing good things around us, and then support those people." Promise of Peace Garden said proceeds from every ticket sold at the event will go toward helping feed families in need.
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2: 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The jury awarded $6 million, including punitive damages for malicious conduct.
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0: 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The preceding signal was a test of the public warning system for weather radio station K-West North 31. During potentially dangerous weather situations, specially built receivers can be automatically activated by the signal to warn of the impending hazard. Tests of the signal and receiver's performance are normally conducted by the National Weather Service each Wednesday between 10 a.m. and noon and between 6 to 8 p.m. If there is a threat of severe weather, the test will be postponed to the next available good weather day. Reception of this broadcast, and especially the warning alarm tone, will vary at any given location. This variation, normally more noticeable at greater distances from the transmitter, can occur even though you are using a good quality receiver in good working order. The warning alarm tone will be activated for hazardous watches and warnings for the following counties: Collin, Delta, Fannin, Franklin, Hopkins, Hunt, Kaufman, Raines, Rockwall, Van Zandt, and Wood. This concludes the test of weather radio station K-West North 31.
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3: President Trump directing USDA to intensify Packers and Stockyards Act enforcement, expand interstate processing opportunities, and increase assistance for small meat processors. USDA forecasting farm sector debt will reach a record $605.1 billion this year. It's rising faster than assets and pushing the debt-to-asset ratio higher. Major railroads say locomotives, grain cars, and crews position for another large corn and soybean harvest, though aging short line equipment remains a longer-term concern. University of Tennessee research finds agricultural risk coverage and price loss coverage, or ARC and PLC payments, were associated with lower loan delinquency, while market facilitation program payments increased debt without significantly reducing delinquency. Brian McFarland's cattle market analysis shows choice beef values rising nearly 19% from August 1st through September 3rd, with live and feeder cattle falling.
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veterans face treacherous situations filled with peril while serving our country. Many veterans come home physically injured, suffering from PTSD, have traumatic brain injuries, or other ailments. At an unprecedented time in history, our most vulnerable veterans are isolated at hospitals and their homes. Imagine having to shelter in place forever. Over the past year, Help Heal Veterans has sent nearly 500,000 therapy kits to isolated veterans and active military. Help Heal Veterans, with the support of citizens like you, creates, manufactures, and distributes therapeutic art and crafts projects for our veterans and military, making things better together. Join us in